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1: In this update, $265 million private financing has been agreed in principle for Queenstown's proposed gondola. Rosie Leishman reports.
2: The Queenstown cable car will link the tourist town with Frankton, Queenstown Airport and Ladies Mile. It's backed by Southern Infrastructure Limited and lending's coming from Private Capital Group, an improved fund manager through the Active Investor Plus visa. Infrastructure Minister Chris Bishop says securing financing of this scale is significant.
1: Labor's leader says National won't get its promise to cut overseas aid to boost Pharmac's budget over the line. The party's promised to cut 10% of the foreign aid budget and put the savings into new medicines. It would also ask the Ministry of Foreign Affairs and Trade to make cuts, despite shielding it this term. Hipkins says if the coalition's re-elected, things won't change.
3: Winston Peters is never going to let them cut foreign aid.
1: NZ First Winston Peters this morning called the policy a desperate and dangerous idea at a time of high global uncertainty. A 33-year-old Auckland woman has been charged with attempted murder and has a bedside hearing today after three people were injured in Glendean. Emergency services were called late on Sunday night after neighbours rushed to help. Kate Rickard has more.
4: Police say two people had injuries consistent with knife wounds. One person is in a critical condition after surgery, another is serious but stable, and a third with moderate injuries is recovering at home. Police say all three know each other and they're not looking for anyone else.
1: More schools are worried children aren't properly cared for as the cost of living pressures grow. Data shows schools lodged more than 12,000 reports with Oranga Tamariki last year. That's up 9,000 from 2020. They surged 53% in Canterbury. Canterbury Primary Principals Association President Lisa Dillon Roberts says most flag care and neglect issues.
5: If a child makes a disclosure where they may have witnessed something that's violent or inappropriate for their age, if we believe that they're not safe in their home for whatever reason.
1: The US President says the Pentagon removed its bombers from the UK RAF base at Fairford out of specific concerns. Five UK nationals in their mid-20s were arrested near the base about a week ago on suspicion of explosives offences and terrorism. A sixth man, a UK-Iranian national, was later arrested and then released on bail. Donald Trump told Sky News they haven't moved the planes far, but the US didn't want to tempt the enemy.
6: They didn't fly out by accident. But there were some threats.
1: To sport, Alan Alaalatoa once captained the Wallabies under Dave Rennie. Now he wants to win the Bledisloe Cup off him. The team are eager to break their 40-year losing run against the All Blacks. Rennie, as All Blacks coach, adds spice, but Alaalatoa says there's plenty of respect, given Rennie blooded a lot of the current Wallabies.
7: A lot of those boys, you know, are grateful for someone like Renz who gave them that opportunity from the get-go. So, yeah, I guess for us, the best way to show that respect is to go out there and give it to them, you know, to play well and to focus on ourselves.
1: Formula One driver Valtteri Bottas has ditched his private jet for pedals to get from Malaysia to Singapore. He's cycling roughly 350 kilometres between the two Grand Prix venues. That is news and sport. I'm Raylene Ramsey.
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9: Northlands, Auckland and Coromandel Peninsula, partly cloudy with isolated showers today, fine tomorrow. Bay of Plenty, Gisborne and Hawke's Bay, mainly fine today, scattered rain or showers developing tomorrow, possibly heavy about East Cape. Waikato to Wellington, including the Central High Country and Wairarapa, mainly fine, but cloudy periods about Kapiti and Wellington. Nelson, Marlborough and Canterbury, fine with some high cloud, scattered rain about South Canterbury from tomorrow afternoon. Buller and Grey, fine spells today, mostly cloudy with isolated showers tomorrow. Westland and Fiordland, cloudy with rain about Fiordland, rain becoming heavy for a time tomorrow morning and spreading to Westland, easing later. Otago and Southland, mostly cloudy with scattered rain tomorrow.
10: from the Bible. For the Lord himself will come down from heaven with a loud command, with the voice of an archangel and the trumpet call of God, and the dead in Christ will rise first. Words to live by on Rema.
1: Gosh, that's pretty apocalyptic stuff, isn't it? From 1 Thessalonians chapter 4, verse 16. Just coming up on 6 minutes after one on Rema. No mai haere mai te ahi ahi pai. Whakapatai ki a koe. Tēnā koutou katoa ko Andrew Urquhart tēnei. Welcome along to the next part of a Tuesday afternoon. Good things coming our way, including a little bit later on, Pastor Tark Barner continues his series on Running With Fire. Give the people what they deserve. First up, though, on Focus on the Family, Bill and Pam Farrell deciphering the secret language of your spouse's heart.
11: The Bible talks about God shedding his love in our hearts. And I felt it happen. Like the day after I prayed to receive Christ, I woke up and I went, something's different. I got to go figure out what this different thing is. And what I discovered is that when you receive Christ as your Savior, the Holy Spirit takes residence inside of you and he brings his power and he brings his love. So when I look at Pam, I don't just ask the question, how can I love Pam? I ask the question, how can God love Pam through me? Because that's available to me now.
12: That's Bill Farrell, and he and his wife Pam join us today on Focus on the Family with Jim Daly. They're going to be talking about your secret code as a husband and wife. Thanks for joining us. I'm John Fuller.
13: You know, John, these days everything has a secret code or password. I mean, everything has a password. It's so frustrating, isn't it?
12: It is. You've got to spend so much time proving that you're not some computer.
13: Basically, you have to carry like an old address book in your back pocket that has all your passwords. If you lose it, you're in trouble. Yeah. But man, I'm telling you, there is so much now connected to the code, whatever that code may be. And I never really thought about it, but we do have a secret code with our spouse. Mm. And that's how to unlock the heart, right? And today we're going to talk with some great guests about how to identify the keypad, how to put in the right code, and then how to have a wonderful marriage.
12: Mm-hmm.
13: About that?
12: It's a really good program we have for you today. There's just so much from Bill and Pam Farrell. They have spent 40 years now in marriage ministry, and they founded an organization called LoveWise. They're popular conference speakers, they're writers. The book that we're talking about today is The Secret Language of Successful Couples, The Keys for Unlocking Love.
13: Bill and Pam, welcome back to Focus. It's great to see you.
14: We always feel so at home here. It's like coming home.
13: Oh, that's sweet. Yep.
14: But I need to work out. I live at, sea level. We live on a boat.
13: Oxygen's
14: and this
13: a
14: is
13: thin.
14: Not sea level.
13: You don't want to run around in the parking lot. But that whole idea of secret code, I love the concept of your book, The Secret Language of Successful Couples. Because doggone it, most of us husbands, we're still trying to figure out this code. I've been married to Jean 38 years. I got 3 of the 4 digits. I just need you to help me get that 4th digit, and I can unlock her heart. No. But it's a wonderful concept.
11: Yeah, the way I like to set it up for guys is us guys, when we get married, we think we're marrying one of our buddies. She just looks way better than all the guy friends we have. And then we get married and we realize I married a woman and I don't know how this works. And it always amazes me that marriage is a complex relationship, but it often comes down to simple things.
13: Now, what's so funny with that comment, there's going to be people watching on YouTube and people listening to us, and they're going, it was never difficult for us. Mm-hmm. I have met these couples when I speak, and they'll come up and say, you know what? We just never had a problem. We were just meant to be. And you go, wow, that's like a 1% thing, right?
14: Right. Because we wish that.
13: Most people do not have that experience.
11: Well, and in fairness to people who grew up in healthy homes, I think most of us did not, but for people who grew up in healthy homes where parents modeled this for them, actually trained them how to do this, for those couples, it seems normal.
14: But that's not our background. My parents were divorced. And my dad was an alcoholic. So I grew up with just turmoil. Like every family holiday, dial 911. You know, I was just like craziness.
13: Well, I call that the normal dysfunctional family. Right. Sure. That's about 90% of the culture, right. I think, grows and up Bill's, in that kind of home.
11: In contrast to that, Pam started working with our boys when they were young on how to have a conversation with a female.
14: Like, I'd take them to the park and I would ask a question, kick the ball, and they couldn't kick the ball back to me until they answered the question and asked me a question. Because I wanted them to be good conversationalists with their wives someday in the future, because that was just not the norm. You're right. The dysfunction right. is more the norm. And when I met Bill, I realized, wow, this home is dysfunctional too. He took me home to meet right. his parents.
11: Like in my home, if people were communicating, it usually involved yelling and throwing things.
13: Right.
11: Oh. And so I didn't see it modeled. Like, how do you resolve conflict? How do you talk to your wife? How do you create an environment where your wife likes being around you and talks well of you? I was like, I have no idea how to do that.
14: So Bill yeah. and I were like desperate. Bill likes to say we just knew a few things when we met each other.
11: Right, three things specifically. We knew that we loved Jesus with all our heart. We knew we were madly in love with each other. And we knew we had no idea what we were doing.
14: Not a clue.
13: Yeah. Well, I just want to go back to the teaching the boys how to have conversations mm-hmm. with the girls. How many grandchildren do you have?
14: We have seven.
13: You
14: now.
13: Obviously succeeded. They
14: exactly. And our grandkids are actually really great people.
13: Oh,
14: people
13: that's good.
14: As well. Yeah.
13: That's so sweet. Wonderful. Let me go back to the whole theme of the secret code. Yeah. And you mentioned in the book about an experience you had. Right. The reason I'm laughing already is I've had this experience too, where right. you go to check right. in at the hotel.
11: So we were in a hotel, and you know, the beauty of our world is there's lots of different cultures running around in this world.
14: Which we love that.
11: And different cultures have different
13: pronunciations. Right.
11: Thank you.
13: Yes.
11: So we are in our hotel room and I want to get on the internet. So I called down to the desk and I said, hey, can I get the information, you know, the username and password for the internet connection? And the guy on the phone said, oh yeah, that easy. I went, okay. He said, it's BERIEBE. So I spelled it again and it was wrong. I went, well, okay, how about the password? Oh, that easy. It free, oh. Rowie, free.
13: Okay, so you go to the lobby.
11: And my only yes. response is, I'll be right down. Yeah.
14: Please write
11: and I went
14: down.
11: The username was Believe.
13: Oh, my.
11: And the password was the number three, Rowie, three.
13: Oh, wow.
11: And I went, well, now that I've got it, it's simple.
13: Yes.
11: But trying to communicate it was nearly impossible. Mm-hmm. And it hit me. That happens with Pam and I.
14: It happens in all marriages.
11: Like, I think I know how to communicate with her, and then we get started, and all of a sudden we're in a land I don't recognize. And I'm like, what happened? Mm-hmm.
13: That's so amazing. See, when that happens to me, I don't think about my marriage. I think, how can I get this Wi-Fi going? What a good marriage guy you are. How does this relate to my marriage? That is awesome.
14: That's how we get all of our books written, is that little aha moment turns into something.
13: Okay, so then the question is, how do codes relate to marriage?
11: I started thinking, okay, is there a username and password that would give me access to Pam's heart? Because I've noticed when I accidentally get connected to her heart, she's really easy to be with and fun to talk with. But if I miss the connection, it's a lot of static.
13: Now, here's the secret part. Pam, you don't say to Bill, here's my username, here's my passport.
14: Right.
13: For some reason, you guys want to keep that all secret.
14: Right.
13: You don't want to tell us. What is going on with that? Yeah. Just give us the username and password.
14: And sometimes we're not even aware. That's why we right. can't give it. Yeah.
11: So what I discovered is my username I was given on my wedding day, which is husband. So that gets me into the conversation because I'm the only husband Pam has. The password that gets me into her heart is the word security. And I remember when I first heard that, you know, as a young married guy, you know, guys would tell me, hey, your wife needs to feel secure. I'm like, oh, okay. Like, I'm strong. I work hard. I'm going to provide. Like, what's so hard about this? But then I realized there's got to be more to this because there's something about it I'm not getting. And so I finally came to the realization that what security means for Pam is she's asking the question every day that she's with me. And the question is it safe to be who I am today around you?
14: Because we change a lot. You know, women have plenty of hormones. And so every day is a little bit different than the day before. Then one common denominator is change. Mm-hmm. And so we are asking every day, do you love me as this version today?
11: Because right. I did notice some days Pam wakes up and she's like the easiest person in my life to get along with. There's other days that she's like really mellow and kind of laid back and I want to do much. There's other days that everything in life is frantic and we got to get on right now. And then there's just some days in our home where there's a no-fly zone. And the only thing I would say to her on those days is, would you like flowers or chocolate?
14: Yeah, 70% dark chocolate. Yeah, some daffodils.
11: So I was noticing it happening, but didn't know how to work with it. Mm. And I had to come to realize that she just needs to hear, hey, the person you are today is okay with me. Mm. And looking back, I realized I got introduced to this on our honeymoon, but didn't realize it.
14: Oh. Yeah, we were, okay, so we do what honeymooners do. We go out to the nicest restaurant. This is up in Reno. And
13: spend more money than you have.
14: Exactly. Yeah. You know it's bad when they don't even put the prices on the menu, right? And so it was lovely time, and we came home, and we had a fireplace in the room, and so there's a reason that we also wrote Red Hot Monogamy book. So we enjoyed all that, and I just started to share. I thought Bill wanted to know everything about me, so I started
11: you
14: to share.
11: Everything.
14: Yeah, everything. So I started to share every boyfriend I've ever had since like grade 7. Mm.
11: And Pam has an epic history.
14: Right, right. And so, but Bill was like trying to hang in there with me, and
13: good
14: he fell asleep
13: you.
14: Somewhere, fell asleep. You know, when I was about 14. Yeah. And
13: not that she remembers.
14: So I'm like, he fell asleep. I can't believe he fell asleep on me. And so I start crying. You know the kind of crying, okay, women, be honest, the kind of crying you do that it shakes the bed to try to get him to wake up again, that kind of crying. And so
11: I wake up and I'm like, Pam, what's wrong? Like, I thought we had a great night and like our honeymoon's fantastic. What's going on? You're crying
14: you
11: like crazy.
14: Totally fell asleep on me.
11: Yeah.
14: Like, I thought you loved me and wanted to know everything about me, but like you just fell asleep.
11: Pam, I was just tired. Like, I think you're the most fascinating person I've ever met, which is why I married you. And I plan to spend the rest of my life getting to know you. I was literally just tired.
13: So that's on the security side, mm-hmm. this idea of being secure. You love me even if.
11: And the key is it's safe to be who you are today around me.
13: Okay.
11: Because when women feel like it's safe, everything calms down.
13: Before we move to your mm-hmm. password right. for Bill, you know, for men, I mean, we're in the 101 territory here, right?
11: Yeah.
13: Password 101.
11: Yeah.
13: Sometimes we'll struggle to understand that.
11: Well, this is not a language we speak.
13: Correct.
11: Like Jim, I would never come to you today and say, hey, Jim, are you feeling safe today?
14: We have never had
11: thanks
14: that conversation.
11: For laughing.
14: Like,
11: what's the purpose of that question?
13: Let's go play golf.
11: Yeah, like we know safety's somewhere on the list because you have to be alive to live your adventure.
13: Yeah.
11: But the goal is the adventure. It's not the safety.
13: Right. Actually, the less safe, the better the adventure.
11: And if you moaned about being like unsafe too long, I go, Jim, man up. Come on. You go, oh, yeah. Because we just don't speak this language with each other.
13: But I guess the question I'm aiming at is, what are we looking for then? Help me with the ingredients of this marriage stew. What do I need to put in the pot to make her happy?
11: So the first is a decision that I'm going to assume that the security need is always on the table, and I'm going to address it first.
13: What does that sound like in a conversation? So, I'm sorry to go to 101.
11: It's a great question because it's one that should be asked.
13: Yeah.
11: So what's the first thing men complain about? My wife talks too long. So the first way to provide security is I'm going to listen to you until you stop.
13: Wow. Okay.
11: Now, for
13: you're
11: men,
13: you're not going to say you're talking too
11: can
13: much.
11: Can you get to the point?
13: Can you
11: what
13: get
11: is
13: to
11: this
13: point?
11: Really all about?
13: Well, how about finish a sentence?
11: Yeah.
13: I'm great at that.
11: Yeah.
13: Gene will often say, why do you always finish my sentences?
11: Right.
13: Because it's taking too long. She doesn't like that.
11: And what she's doing is she's connecting her life to you to see if you're a safe person in her life.
14: And the more she connects her life to you, the more she feels safe, and the more love will come towards you. Which that has a good payoff. If the guys think about the long haul benefits, it's like, okay, I can hang in there. Yes.
11: And the other thing I would say to guys is show affection when she's irritated. It's the last thing we want to do. Like when our wife is like, you know, at us, we don't want to show affection. So we try to argue our way out of it. The arguing, like what's happening when she's irritated is an alarm's going off. Something's not right, something's not right, something's not right. When we try to fix it, it's like, oh, something's really not right because now he's defending himself. And now we're increasing the alarm.
13: Mm.
11: Where the only reason she's irritated with you is her whole life's tied up with you and she wants to be close to you. But the atmosphere doesn't feel right to say that, so she's creating irritation.
13: Pam, we've gone with security, the wife's code.
14: Right.
13: What is your code for Bill?
14: So my username was wife when I got married. And that secret code that unlocks my husband's heart is success. Guys want to be successful in all areas of life. You know, of course, they want to be successful at work, and they want to be successful in the community and in the church and with the kids.

0: out by the pool. So we were dancing deckside, and Bill's like a great dancer.
1: It was going well.
0: Yeah, he's like a wonderful dancer. And so they were playing like our song, which is like Unforgettable. And at the end, he just like does this big dip with me, and he drops me on the ground.
1: Dropped her right in the ground.
0: So I'm like, I'm in the ground. I'm like, honey, why am I laying on the cement here?
1: And trying to keep it secret, I whispered to her, I just ripped my pants.
0: Oh. And I spun him around, and I looked, and I'm like, you guys. And I turned him to the whole audience, all of our friends. Hey, look at Bill just ripped his pants. And I thought it was funny. All our friends thought it was funny. Bill did not think really. It was funny.
1: Was not enjoying the moment.
0: Right.
2: I could see that.
0: Super silent ride home for 20 minutes. Mm-hmm. And I realized, okay, God, I think I did something wrong. And I think that pointing out flaws in my husband in public, not really a good idea. It's not even a great idea in private, but let alone in public. And so I thought, I should be like, how can I help you succeed? Like, can I go get a jacket? Like, is there another pair of pants? I mean, I should have, like, well, that should have been what.
1: It's hard for us guys to admit how emotional being successful is. Like, if we know there's something in life we can succeed at, we'll put all of our effort into it. We will focus. We'll give it our all. If we face something we believe we cannot succeed at, we're going to run away from it.
2: Mm.
1: And it happens in marriage all the time. Like men who feel like they can communicate with their wives, they'll jump in and communicate. If they feel like it's not going well, they just back off and they talk less and less because they're not succeeding. Men who feel like they can make decisions with their wives will jump in and make decisions and look forward to meeting. Men who cannot, like they feel like they're always getting criticized, always getting run over, they just start to avoid it. So men will spend lots and lots and lots of hours at work because they know they can succeed there. And they come home and they don't know how to succeed at home. Mm-hmm.
0: They come home late.
2: They retreat.
0: They retreat. And
2: emotionally.
1: And we're kind of afraid to admit how much influence our wives have on us if they were willing to compliment and to be proud of us.
0: So conversely, you know, God kind of clues us in if we're praying, okay, God, how can I help my husband succeed? And just a few years later, we had just moved. Bill was taking over pastorate, and we had to move from a beautiful 3-bedroom, 2-bath house to like a little apartment. And I was not very happy. And so like I was complaining, like, how long do we have to live like this? Nothing seemed affordable. And so we were going to live in this little apartment that didn't even let kids play like on the grass, on the sidewalk. It's like kids couldn't exist. And so I was miserable, and I was trying to make everybody else miserable too.
1: And I was feeling like I'm failing my family, and there's no way I'm going to please my wife.
0: And so one day I was just in misery, and I went to the walk-in closet to get something off the shelf. And I didn't even remember why I went there. And I just sat down on top of this dirty load of laundry, and I started to cry. And I said, God, this is crazy. You know, I have a husband who loves me, and I have 2 kids that are healthy. And, why am I so miserable here? Mm. Like, I complain all the time, and, oh, yeah, that makes him want to run home and spend time with me. Yeah. Lord, you have to give me an answer to this pain. So I went to the Bible, and I began to look at all the verses that had been underlined and starred and asterisked and highlighted. And I came across this verse that was super familiar, and it was out of Ephesians 5.
1: Which says, wives, respect your husbands.
0: And so I said, okay, what does respect really mean? I think, God, there should be like a loophole for times like this. And so I got out my Bible and all my Bible study tools because I was looking for the loophole, how I could not have to respect Bill at this time. And instead, God showed me the formula. What does respect and honor really mean? And so basically, God said, I want you to see Bill as God sees Bill, a man worthy of honor and respect, because I gave him to you as a gift. I want you to speak to words that I would, God, use to speak to Bill, words that would edify and encourage and lift him up, life-giving words. Pam, I want you to
1: serve
0: alongside of Bill, help him be successful in this new pastorate as a helpmeet. That's what I've called you to be. And so I called Bill on the phone and I'm like, hey, you want to go lunch? And Bill said,
1: I think so.
0: He wasn't sure what he was going to get.
1: Because there'd been a lot of criticism up till that point.
0: But over lunch, I shared what the Holy Spirit taught me in the Word. And I said, honey, you know, if I don't get all the things, the new house, the new cars, the things that I think that I need to be happy,

0: be. I just want you to know that before God, right now, I commit 100%, I am on your team.
1: And internally, if I were to say what happened internally, it was kind of a great big yes, because something turned on inside. When I realized Pam believes in me, and Pam is going to help me with whatever God leads us on, Pam's going to be all in. And I don't know how to describe it, but her belief in me turned me into a better pastor and a better husband.
2: You know, let me ask you right here at the end, and we're going to pick this conversation up next time. But at the end here, your awareness of one another is a critical ingredient to this.
0: Indeed.
2: And I'm thinking, Pam, of wives who are saying, yeah, but you don't know my husband. They haven't expressed that. And husbands, mm-hmm. that you don't know my wife. All she does is talk, whatever it might be.
1: Mm-hmm. Mm-hmm.
2: And so there, it feels like metaphorically, those people that are not leaning in are backing up. And that's not healthy, because you won't get to a better place by backing up or getting reclusive emotionally and not engaging emotionally. So right at the end here, I'd like for both of you just to mention that for the wives, Pam, and for the husbands, Bill. How do you arrest that sinister side? This is never getting better. Mm-hmm. I'm just going to go watch the football game, eat dinner down here, and let it go.
0: You know, what I encourage wives is, you know what? It has to start with somebody. Why not let love start with you? Because there's no downside if we choose to be a loving person towards our mate. We become a loving person in all of our life. Our kids will love us better. We'll be happier emotionally. We will see God whisper like he did to me when I was sitting on the load of laundry. And he will bring us to places in the words, God's word, that will fortify us and give us hope for the on the horizon. And so you become a better person if you lean in to Jesus, if you lean into the word, if you lean into, you know what? Hey, maybe it's only one-sided right now, but I believe you are a big God. And that if I help him succeed, somehow, some way, you're going to catch him up to your plan, just like you've caught me up, God.
2: Well, I think that's exactly right. And I guess, Bill, as you answer, this idea of the insanity of doing it the same way, right. And it's not working.
1: Well,
2: I mean, but we do that as humans.
1: We do it all the time.
2: Well, if you think about it, it really is fruitless.
1: Yeah.
2: I mean, you got to get out of that groove and try something different.
1: And in a more positive sense.
2: Yeah.
1: Like in marriage, it only takes one breakthrough to set things right.
2: Hmm.
1: You know, it's the same way we started this with usernames and passwords. You know, if you're a little bit off on the password, you can't get in. But all you have to do is get the password right once, and you're in. You get access. So if what you're doing isn't working, try something different.
2: Yeah.
1: You know, man, if you're having trouble listening to your wife, just set a goal. Like, I've got a capacity of 2.5 minutes right now. I'm going to stretch it to 5. And when I'm done, I'm just going to compliment her. I'm not going to answer. I'm not going to solve anything. I'm just going to compliment her on something and see if it makes a difference. Because if you train yourself to operate different, you're going to get different results. And if you hit the breakthrough, everything breaks open and the marriage starts to work. You got married for a reason. It can be revived.
2: Yeah.
1: But not if you're stuck in the same patterns.
2: You know, in what you're saying, which is so true, many people that sit across this table from us, John, it fits that same idea. The only thing you control is you.
1: Yeah.
0: That's right.
2: You don't control your spouse.
1: Yeah.
2: You really don't. So do something differently coming from you.
1: You don't control your spouse, but you influence your spouse.
2: Oh, yeah, both positively and negatively.
1: And if you're willing to do something different, it will have some influence.
2: That is so good. And we're right at the end today, but I think we've kicked this off in a great direction. And let's come back next time and keep the conversation going. Bill and Pam, thanks for day one.
1: Thank you. Appreciate it.
3: 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And I hope you've picked up some tips to grow closer together as man and wife. 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
5: Really good stuff on Focus on the Family today. Bill and Pam Farrell, deciphering the secret language of your spouse's heart. And, well, that is in two parts. So first part we've just heard will be repeated tonight just after the news at 7 o'clock if you missed part one, or perhaps you'd like your spouse to hear part one. And, well, the second part, both back again tomorrow just after the news at 1 o'clock, deciphering the secret language of your spouse's heart. So don't forget to get both parts of that. You might miss the secret trick, exactly. And honestly, it's not a secret. It's in the Bible, a lot of it. But, hey, wonderful wisdom and advice, of course, as always, from the Focus on the Family team, a very popular program here on Rema, and no surprises on that one. Hey, coming up a little bit later this afternoon, we will take a look at some of the thoughts, comments, and feedback we've received to the show recently. Keep it coming. 8168 to the number to text. Start your message with the first word comments. And also, of course, a little bit later this hour, Pastor Tark Barner continuing his series on Running with Fire. Now he's into the second week on this topic. Give the people what they deserve. That's coming up before we get to 2 o'clock.
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5: 24 minutes to 2 o'clock on this Tuesday afternoon, Ratu Tuesday, and a bit of a music feature for Tuesday. Two for Tuesday, two songs with a similar theme, something old and something new. We start off with a song which is reasonably new to the Reema playlist. It's John Reddick and Holding On.

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0: Such a beautiful song from Rich Mullins and a Ragamuffin Band, Hold Me Jesus. One of his last recorded songs, actually, before tragically passing away, what was it, mid-90s? Anyway, a while ago now. And of course, before that, on a similar theme from John Reddick, Praise God, He's Holding On To Me. And I think the theme of both of those songs is recognizing that it's not us that does the holding, that it is God who helps us keep it together. It is just coming up on 1:45 on Rima. Thanks for everyone who has texted through their thoughts and comments and have been a part of the show. We will take a look at some of that feedback before we get to 2 o'clock. But Tark Barner and Running With Fire up next.
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10: We saw yesterday that every person, including you, is of immense, immense value. And that's based on Genesis, which says that God has made every human being in His very own image. You are very much like God in many, many ways, but so is every person that you ever meet or encounter on a daily basis. So there's three implications of Imago Dei, of being made in the image of God. We saw the first one is that self-image, which teaches that it doesn't matter who you are, where you're from, what you've done, you are still of immense value because you are made in the image of God. John 4, Jesus stops to speak to the woman at the well. You know the story? Verse 18, he says, "You have had five husbands, and the one whom you now have is not your husband." And speaking to the Samaritan woman, as a Jewish man, Jesus breaks the boundaries of religion and culture. I think he loved doing that. This encounter is a rebuke to all human self-righteousness. None of us can look smugly down on others. Jesus knew this woman was made in the image of God, Imago Dei. He could see potential in this woman that you and I would probably never, ever see. As a result of Jesus' love for her, his value on her, she believes in Jesus, tells many other people about him. She is saved. You never know what may be buttoned under the coat of an individual. This woman at the well lived a very ungodly life in the eyes of many, led a great revival. I read this interesting story before I get to the story, let me say this. Jesus never thinks about what we have been. He always thinks about what we are going to be. You and I are often bound by our own past and the past of others. But you see, once a person has repented, received forgiveness of sins, Jesus cares nothing about their history. That's a statement. He cares nothing about history. Lately. He treats a person as if they had been 1 minute before, free of all sin, forgiven. We need to offer the same grace to ourselves and to every other person that we meet. Which brings me to the story of this man that grew up in a small town with a single mum, and the mum was known for her immorality. As a result of this, no one knew who this boy's father was. And as he grew up in the small town, the people were always trying to figure out who was the father. Which man did he resemble as his likely dad? As a result of this, he didn't like himself. He hated school because of the teasing. And on Sundays, he was the last into church and the first out of church. Well, a new minister came along, and one Sunday, this minister got to the door before this young boy, grabbed him by his hand to shake it, wouldn't let him go. The minister said, "Now, whose boy are you?" The boy felt terrible. The minister continued, "Don't tell me. I can see the family likeness all over you. I can see clearly your family traits. I am sure I know who your father was. In fact, I am certain I know who your father is." The boy cringed. The pastor said, "You are a son of God. I can see the likeness of God, the Father, in you, young man. God has a great plan for your life." Those few words changed that young man's life. He left with a new found sense of self-worth. He went on to become the governor of Tennessee. You never know what's buttoned under someone's coat. This young man was made in the image of God.
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0: Certainly looking forward to that. Tark Barner back with Running With Fire, same time tomorrow afternoon on Rima. We're working his way through the second week in a series entitled Give People What They Deserve. And of course, with the elections coming up, perhaps we get the politicians that we deserve, although an important reminder that whoever gets voted in whether or not you voted for them, we're still required to pray for those in leadership. Had a conversation earlier in the program, both in terms of Facebook. We had a conversation on Facebook, but also lots of people texting through in terms of what is important with qualities of leadership. This from text ending 524. I look for a leader that knows what they are doing and is able to work with a team of people. Also, there's something that other leaders have put forth which they agree with, and they say, yes, do that. Thank you for your thoughts and comments on that one. And this came in from somebody who said, yes, I think that competence is an important quality for a leader in a country because they need to understand politics on a world stage and effectively communicate with other leaders on relevant issues that affect us all. For example, AI devices, mobile ammunition in the hands of idiots. Elizabeth, thank you for your comments on that one. And hey, keep them coming. Lots more comments than I have time to read out for read out today. But you can also join the conversation on Facebook. As I said, follow the links from thoughtsandcomments.co.nz. Hey, pretty much my lot for today. Thank you very much indeed for not only your thoughts and comments, but also your prayers. Been struggling with a bit of a head cold today, which, yeah, it's not a lot of fun being on the telly or on radio with a head cold, but, yeah, soldier on with cold draw and all of that type of stuff. Now, Lee and Nerida along after the news at 2 o'clock as we continue through the next part of a Tuesday afternoon. Lord willing, I'll be well enough to be back on the radio tomorrow morning from 10 o'clock. But hey, whenever we connect together and continue this conversation again, until then, keep thinking and keep the comments coming. Ka kite anō, mā te wā.

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1: In this update, the Defence Force says an improvised explosive device was removed and disposed of near Auckland's Maungawhau train station in Mount Eden last night. Police said last night they'd called the bomb squad after finding a potentially explosive item in a car about 6:30. Nationals leader says voters need to consider whether the tax take is better spent on Patagonian farming workshops or new medicines here. The party's promising to slice 10% of foreign aid spending if re-elected, diverting it to Pharmax budget. National says it's worth $604 million over 4 years. Chris Luxon says it's entirely reasonable to fund more medicines here before nice-to-have overseas aid.
2: I think Kiwis listening to this would say, yep, that's about right. That seems about fair.
1: The Greens want a third of Hauraki Gulf protected by the end of the decade. Their policy on the Gulf promises to bin rules, allowing exclusive commercial fishing in two high-protection areas and phase out bottom trawling. Co-leader Chloe Swarbrick says the future of ecologically significant areas like the Gulf is in doubt unless protected. Police have found and charged a 33-year-old man who fled into Opotiki's Otara River with a woman on Sunday. He's now assisting police to locate the woman with an urgent appeal for information on her safety and whereabouts. The couple jumped into the water early Sunday morning after running a red light and then fleeing police. Police say her welfare is their main concern. They're still searching the river with specialist teams, including the dive squad and Coast Guard. Origineers Wellington to Westport service will take to the air again in December, helped by a funding grant. The government's allocated $5.7 million to regional airlines facing soaring fuel costs. Rosie Leishman has more.
3: The service between Wellington and Westport stopped in August when stopgap funding ran out. Managing Director Robert Ingalls says the new support is welcome, but it isn't a long-term solution. He says flights will resume twice a week from December 4 until at least early April. He says Origin Air is also exploring a third flight to Nelson.
1: Firms are becoming more confident about the economic outlook despite a tough 3 months for many. NZIER has released its latest quarterly survey of business opinion, which is closely watched by the Reserve Bank and economists. Here's business reporter Michael Circle.
4: Lots of firms are still cutting staff and reporting a decline in domestic trading activity, but confidence is rising across all sectors, particularly retail, as well as construction and manufacturing. Many firms are planning to invest more and hire more.
1: Waikato District Council Chief Executive Craig Hobbs is stepping down at the end of the month after 18 months. Hobbs is leading a staff meeting this morning to discuss a restructure that means at least a tenth of the workforce is leaving. To sport. A swag of current and former Warriors have been named in the Tonga and Samoa squads for the Rugby League World Cup. Former Kiwis captain Dallin Watene-Zelezniak has been selected for Tonga. The flying winger played the last of his 13 tests for New Zealand at the 2022 World Cup. Also in that squad are Warriors forwards Leka Halasima and Dimitrik Vaimonga. The Samoa group includes Warriors 5'8" Chanel Harris-Tavita and former teammate Jazz Tavanga. Back-to-back world darts champion Luke Littler has been knocked out in the semi-finals of the World Youth Championships for the second year running. The 19-year-old world number ones lost 6-5 to fellow Englishman Cam Crabtree. And that is the latest in news and sport. I'm Raylene Ramsey.
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6: Well, good afternoon. Here is your weather for Northland, Auckland and Coromandel Peninsula. Partly cloudy with isolated showers today and fine tomorrow. Bay Plenty, Gisborne and Hawke's Bay, mainly fine today. Scattered rain or showers developing tomorrow, possibly heavy about East Cape. Waikato to Wellington, including the central high country and Wairarapa, mainly fine but cloudy periods about Kapiti and Wellington. Nelson, Marlborough and Canterbury, fine with some high cloud, a scattered rain about South Canterbury from tomorrow afternoon. Buller and Grey, fine spells today, mostly cloudy with isolated showers tomorrow. Westland and Fiordland are cloudy with rain about Fiordland. Rain becoming heavy for a time tomorrow morning and spreading to Westland. Otago and Southland mostly cloudy with scattered rain tomorrow.
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6: Ahi ahi maria, no mai, haere mai, welcome on in. Nice to have you here on your Tuesday. You're with Leah Narada.
9: Hey, tough day in the office today, sister. Did you notice there's two chocolate cakes out there?
6: I did notice. Very nice, because it's Peter Shaw's birthday. He's been around these parts for a long, long time, so nice celebration.
9: Yeah, lovely celebration. Did you manage to enjoy some of the cake?
6: No, I decided to not have any of the cake.
9: Oh, check you out.
6: I know.
9: What about you? I fell at the last hurdle, basically. I was making my way to the studio all morning. I've been looking at it going, I'm stronger than that. I fell at the last hurdle and had a piece.
6: Did you?
9: Yeah, but his birthday, so. Yeah.
6: Yes. Oh, well, it's got to be done. I'm glad you took one for the team. Thanks. Hey, coming up for you this hour, we've got Joyce Meyer. She is along shortly. The topic is developing the character of God. Now, though, time for today with Jeff Vines.
10: I love you. I want you to live your best life. I want you to have the greatest chance of success. I want you to know what it is to truly love and be loved. And the only way you can do that is to understand how God sees you, not how the world wants you to be or what it tells you. We cannot understand sexuality unless we first understand theological anthropology, how God sees all of us.
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13: Hello, welcome to Today with Jeff Vines. My name is Bill. It's great to have your company. And we're about to continue with a message from Pastor Jeff from his series on sexuality, identity, and Jesus. If you missed the start, you can find it and all the episodes wherever you listen to your podcasts. In this series, The Talk, Pastor Jeff Vines lays out the foundation for this topic and gives understanding on how we are to be identified by God and God alone. Let's join him now as he continues in Genesis chapter 1. And just a warning, there is some language and themes in this message that may not be suitable for younger listeners.
10: My heart goes out to a whole generation that has been raised up with an incorrect anthropology, and things have been shoved at them from all directions. And quite frankly, I'm not sure how I would have turned out if I lived in this generation and culture. I don't know. That's why you can't determine truth by how you feel or by what culture tells you. Truth has to be, if it's truth, objective, and only objective truth can come from God. And here's what the Bible tells us about us. Number one, you and I are created in the image of God. Two, our image has been distorted by the fall, all of us. Three, God is in the process of restoring those who will come to him by faith. Created in the image of God, the image has been distorted by the fall. So we all have desires in us that are not consistent with who we truly are. All of us, come on, every single one of us, they're there. But God is in the process, I wish it happened just like that, but in the process of restoring those who will come to him by faith. So that my identity, who I am, begins with understanding that you're created in the image of God, but also understanding that you've been tainted by sin. All of us. We have infinite worth and value and meaning because we're created in God's image, but we also, all of us, have desires within us that are impure and unholy because we've been tainted by sin, all of us. And Genesis 1:27 says this, look carefully. This is the only exegesis we're gonna do in this message. So God created mankind in his own image. In the image of God, he created them. Now, did you notice those two lines sound like the same exact thing to me? Well, there's a reason. Male and female, he created them. So man as a whole, male and female, we are described as being made in the image of God. The imago Dei, the image of God. What does this mean? Well, it means we've been given divine characteristics. Although you and I are tainted by sin, we have human qualities that are reflections of the attributes of God. Our capacity to love, to forgive, compassion, empathy for one another, our ability to feel, to desire intimacy are all reflections of the image of God in us. This is the reason God created the natural world. And after he did, he said, this is good. But after he made male and female, he said, this is very good. Did you notice that? Nothing else has been created in the image of God, just you and me. The Bible presents a rather high anthropology concerning mankind, and that is that only we are created in the image of God. But that same scripture, Genesis, tells us that sin does enter our world. And when sin enters the world, this image of God that we're created in became distorted, but not lost, effaced, but not eradicated. So we're made in the image of God, but that image is tainted by sin, and we all have sin, all of us. So that sin is universal and pervasive, but it isn't who I am. Sinful people, this is the next important segment here. Sinful people are still created in God's image. You're created in God's image, whether you're a Christian or not. Doesn't matter who, you're still created in God's image. Even if you're not presently submitting to God, you're still created in God's image. Whether or not you experience same-sex attraction or identify as gay or lesbian, all people are created in the Imago Dei, the image of God. This is who we are. And identity can never be erased. It's not shifting or changing. It's objective. Which is why Christopher Yon, the gay Christian from Harvard, also says this. This, the fact that we're created in the image of God, is an indictment of Christians who mock or demonize people identifying as gay, lesbian, bisexual, or transgender. Such harmful actions and attitudes fail to honor the dignity and value of others created in the image of God. It also forsakes the believer's calling to reflect the image of Christ and proclaim the good news to those who have yet to believe. Do you hear what he's saying? Come on, we've all grown up and we've all heard pastors talk about how terrible those people are. We're all terrible. We're all created in the image of God, but we're all tainted by sin, all of us. Jeff, you're hammering this image of God thing. Yes, because the image of God impacts every question that concerns humanity. Look again. So God created man in his own image. That's the first line that lays the foundation. In the image of God, he created him. The second line repeats it in a different order. And we'll talk about why in a second. And then he says, male and female, he created them. Now listen. This is called parallel lines of poetry in Hebrew literature. Hebrew language utilizes threefold repetition as one of its most explicit superlatives. For instance, Isaiah says, holy, holy, holy is the Lord God Almighty. The whole earth is full of his glory. The succession is supposed to cause the listener to pause and reflect on a very profound truth. So Isaiah says, God is holy, holy, holy. Genesis says, just as the image of God is essential to who we are, male and female, that's also essential to who you are. So God created man in his own image. In the image of God, he created them. Repetition for emphasis. But the third line says God created male and female in his image. And that is the fundamental reoccurring element of the creation narrative, differentiation. God creates light and darkness. He creates day and night, evening and morning, land and sea, land and atmosphere, plants and trees, fish and land animals, and male and female. So as hard as someone might try to alter his or her own body, the most that can be done is to artificially remove or augment body parts or use pharmaceuticals to unnaturally suppress the biological reality of one's essence, male or female. But in essence, we are, all of us, either male or female, distinctive. Now, there's a 0.008 exception. We'll talk about that in the future. Let's just stay the course right now or go down a rabbit hole and never come back. Sexual differentiation is not a social construct. It was not man's idea. It is intrinsic to who God made us to be in his image. It is a biological reality regardless of how you feel. The fact that you are male or female is sacred. This is why my heart hurts for the next generation. Because if male or female, if that's sacred, given to me by God, then that means the best life I could possibly ever live is within that design. If I start violating the ultimate original design, I have little to small chance of ever experiencing The greatness of what it is to be human is given to me by God Himself. And when we deny this reality of who we really are, we let experience supersede essence. Let me say, I'm not saying, look, the problem is the feelings that these young people are having, those feelings are real. Do not tell them those feelings are not real. They're real. But I have a lot of feelings that are real that are not for my advantage or prosperity or abundant life. And when we allow what we feel to supersede who we are, when we allow psychology to usurp biology, we deny the truth of Scripture and embrace 1800 existentialism. We're created by God, male and female, in the image of God, and that image has been tainted, and as a result, all of us have desires that are inconsistent with our true identity, every single one of us. But doesn't the Bible tell us that we're supposed to love each other and bear each other's burdens, right? So if I have desires in me that are unholy, do you come along and shoot me? Or do you come along and put your arm around me and say, Jeff, this is not acceptable, but we're here together. We're going to make it. We're going to bear each other's burdens, Galatians 6. However, and this is a big however, did you know that the Imago Dei is not only a statement in Scripture of this is who you are. Do you know it's also a command? Because the Bible assumes that you and I will be tempted to live in a way that violates essence. So Christ followers are exhorted to clothe themselves, Romans 13, 14. Put on the Lord Jesus Christ and make no provisions for the flesh. Okay, now things are becoming clear. Now we're on the journey. Paul the Apostle, Romans 8, 13. For if you live according to the flesh, if you live according to what you always want or feel, you will die. But if by the Spirit that tells you your essence and what is appropriate and acceptable, you put to death the misdeeds of the body, you will live. So the Bible tells us that we have been, those who become Christ followers, we have a new spiritual man or woman, but we're still incarcerated in the flesh. You with me? You're a new man or a new woman, but there's still an incarceration. Your true identity wants to live the life that God wants us to live in fullness, but it's restricted by the flesh and the essential us, who we really are, wants to do the good, but the flesh doesn't fully cooperate. Come on, you know that's true. You know your mind wants to do the good, but the flesh has a totally different story to tell. You don't have desires in you. Come on. You don't have desires in you. To say that if you have a desire, it must have been given to you by God is ridiculous. Think about how illogical that is. Let me ask you something. Who do you want to kill? Come on. Besides your husband. Who else? Who would you like to torture? Just give me 5 minutes with him. You don't have the overwhelming desire to gossip about somebody and just rip them to shreds? That's not in you? What family member would you like to run over with your car? Look, my wife and I have this rule. We do not go to Krispy Kreme donuts unless the light is on. If the light is on, it's a sign from God. It is. We've said, you know, we're not stopping there, but if the light is on and we're in the vicinity and we look over and the light is on, it's a sign from God. Sometimes I have to drive around like 10 times before that light comes on, but if the light comes on, it's from God. Now, let's think about this just for a moment on just basic theology, anthropology, and just everyday life. I have a desire to eat a dozen of those donuts every time I pass by. Don't you? Why don't you? Some of you don't. I do. Why don't I? It's called gluttony. Do you eat everything you see and everything you want? No. Every time you desire something, do you act on it? Of course you don't. So Paul says, in the same way, count yourselves dead to sin, but alive to God in Christ. Therefore, do not let sin reign in your mortal body so that you obey its evil desires. Do not offer any part of yourself to sin as an instrument of wickedness. Interesting Greek phrase. What it's saying is, your spirit, your essence, your identity is one thing, but your body's going to want to do other things, and it wants to use your hands and your eyes and your nose, the members of your body, it wants to use to fulfill the desires of the flesh. But you've got to say, no, I've got to die to sin, and I'm alive to God in Christ. But rather offer yourselves to God as those who have been brought from death to life, and offer every part of yourself, again, the limbs, to Him as an instrument of righteousness. Now, what does this tell us? Remember what we said? From the days of John the Baptist until now, the kingdom of heaven has been subjected to violence, and violent people have been forcibly advancing. The old King James, The kingdom of God suffers violence, and violent people take it by force. It's not about warfare. It's about spiritual warfare, the kind of battle that you and I are going to face and have to fight, or we will lose. Listen, I promise you, and you know this if you're an honest person, I have desires in me that are impure, just as impure as those you think you have or somebody else has. We all got them, everybody. And the Bible tells us in 1 Corinthians 10:13, which we'll deal with later, no temptation has overtaken you except what is common to mankind. Every time you think, oh, my temptation is so much difficult than everybody else. No, it's not. It might be particular to you, but everybody's got that. Everybody's got that baggage, every single one of us. And quite frankly, and we're going to talk about this next week, there are many things that play a role or a part in the temptations that a person has as they get older. Many things. And we could spend so many hours talking about sociologists and what they think makes a person steal or makes a person kill or

I don't struggle with pornography, but do not put me on a pedestal. I got plenty of other struggles. I don't know why I don't. I have no idea. Is it my upbringing? Is it, what is it? It's just not something I struggle, but I got other struggles that are just as bad. Everybody has struggles. All of us. In fact, the Bible tells us in James 1, when tempted, no one should say, God is tempting me. Boy, how appropriate that is to this topic. Don't blame God for the tempting that you're tempted to do something that is not consistent with the Word of God. Don't say, well, God made me this way. We're going to talk more about that next week. See, I can't answer every question in one sermon. But regardless, don't say God is tempting me, for God cannot be tempted by evil, nor does he tempt anyone. But each person is tempted when they're dragged away by their own evil desires and enticed. So we all have desires, and desires in and of themselves aren't wrong. It's when we act on those desires that it leads to sin, and sin, when it's full grown, gives birth to death. Listen, the desires of the flesh are complex. Legitimate desires are given by God, but each of us have illegitimate desires that are a result of a fallen world and being tainted by the image of God. Please look, hear my heart. I care about you. And if I truly care about you, when you're struggling with any sin, whatever it is, I'm not throwing you under the bus. I'm putting my arm around you and saying, we're going to work through this together. And I don't think any less of you, because I've got my own issues. Who are we? Male and female, created by God in the image of God. Every life is sacred. Every race is sacred. Now, this is the final aspect here. Every sex is sacred. Why is every life sacred, every race sacred, every sex sacred? And the answer is because they're given by God. You can't determine your own life. You had nothing to do with it. God gave it to you. You can't determine your race. That's a gift of God. And you can't determine your own sex, male or female. All of these are determined by God and are therefore sacred. So when somebody says to me, Pastor Jeff, why can't you be more affirming of someone who wants to change their sex from male to female? Are you transphobic? Now, when somebody says that to me, I always want to say, what does that mean? Am I afraid of trans people? No. Are you Christophobic? Are you afraid of Jesus? Because here's the reason that I cannot affirm someone who wants to change their sex from male to female. For the same reason, I will not affirm someone who wants to change their race. Race is sacred, given by God. Sex is sacred, given by God. And identifying as the opposite or alternative to the identity that God has given you is not only a transgression against God, but it's a transgression against yourself. You're putting yourself in a position where you're never going to be able to live the life that God's called you to live. Remember what we said? If God is the creator of design, then as long as you operate within that design, you'll prosper. If you take a sailboat that's meant to sail on the open waters and you rush it near the rocks, you'll destroy it. God made you male and female, and you violate design, you do so at your own peril. So if a pastor really loves you and really cares for you, he's not going to affirm, yes, even though God has made you male, I think you should change to female because your feelings tell you that you feel that way, because your identity is not based on how you feel, but on who you are. And you are a person created in the image of God, and he created them male and female. I want you to win. I want you to thrive. And some of you junior hires and high schoolers, I know you're very confused about all the things that are being shoved your way. But as you get older, you're going to realize that it's all contradictory. One day it's this, the next day it's that. But the Bible, Jesus said, the Word of God stands forever. And because I want you to win and thrive, I want you to know and experience God's pleasure and his presence in your life. I want you to know what it is to be your true self and to perfect this beautiful design God has given you as male and female. But we'll never be able to until we come to grips with what Jesus said in Mark 7. For it is from within, out of a person's heart, that evil thoughts come. Sexual immorality, theft, murder, adultery, greed, malice, deceit, lewdness, envy, slander, arrogance, and folly. Now, when you read that, why do you just pick out sexual immorality? Look at the other things that are there. Are you guilty of those? Matthew Henry says, our wicked thoughts and affections, words and actions defile us, and these only. As a corrupt fountain sends forth corrupt streams, so does a corrupt heart send forth corrupt reasonings, corrupt appetites and passions, and all the wicked words and actions that come from them. A spiritual understanding of the law of God

0: and a sense of the evil of sin will cause a man to seek for the grace of the Holy Spirit to keep down the evil thoughts and affections that work within. Do you know what this whole series is really about? What does the world tell you you are? What does God tell you you are? And if God tells you this is your essence, then what is the greatest potential for your best life of fulfillment and love and satisfaction? The Spirit of Christ knew that we would struggle with things because of our tainted flesh. And he told us in Romans 12, do not be conformed to the pattern of this world, but be transformed by the renewing of your mind. Then you will be able to test and approve what God's will is, his good, pleasing, and perfect will. Jesus says basically this, you won't even be able to know what his good and perfect will is unless you refuse to be conformed to the thinking of the world and instead renew your mind by the unchanging, infallible word of God. So my call to you, first of all, if you're struggling with sexual sin of any kind, please know your pastor loves you and cares for you and does not look down upon you or does not look at you in a way he doesn't look at his own life. Bear each other's burdens. I don't know why this is the thing that is in your life, but I also know there are other people, myself included, who have battles in our lives that we've been fighting since the day we became a Christ follower. And together, we're going to win this battle. If you're here and you're frustrated because I haven't answered a question or you've said, hey, but what about this? Keep coming. Keep coming to all four messages. I promise you it'll be answered. And if you're a parent, a school teacher, a care worker of any kind, and you've got to deal with this all the time and you don't know how to communicate to these young minds and lives, keep coming. I'm going to help you. But most importantly, couch everything I say in the truth of the gospel. What is the truth of the gospel? We're all sinners, all of us, and we're saved by grace through faith. And when we become a Christ follower, the Spirit of God comes on the inside of us, but there's a lot of work to be done. And whether it's our environment or everything that's happened to us in this life, you know, the reality is we're all tainted by sin of some nature, all of us. And I apologize to you that the church has pointed out your sin as somehow Jesus had to stay on the cross a little bit longer for you. I'm sorry that your frustrations and the things you're dealing with somehow has been made out to be the worst possible thing. It's almost like it's the divorce issue of the 60s and 70s. Remember what we did to divorce people in the 60s and 70s? And now we're doing that to the gay community, the people who have same-sex attractions. Why do we do that? Why do we shoot our own wounded? One and all wants to tell you that we love you and that we know you're struggling and we're here for you. We're going to bear each other's burdens, but we're always going to call you to the biblical sexual ethic without ever compromising it because it's the way to life. Amen, everybody? Father, thank you for your goodness and your mercy. And I pray in this first installment that the thing that we would take away is how great the mercy and grace of God really is for those of us who struggle. That when we confess our sins, that you are so quick to forgive them and to give us supernatural power that when we face the temptation next week, next month, that you are there to provide a way out. And as we learn these exit avenues, give us the courage to stand and fight so that we can be who we were made to be in Christ Jesus and experience the abundant life, John 10:10, that Jesus came to bring. In his name we pray, amen.
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0: On the night you're falling all to pieces, you can bring your lonely heart to Jesus. 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
10: Welcome to 15 Minutes in the Word with New York Times bestselling author Joyce Meyer. On today's program, Joyce will be teaching from her series, Developing the Character of God. To grow spiritually is a process. We need to consistently read and study the Bible so the Lord can change us from the inside out. Slowly but surely, we'll become more like Jesus and reflect his character in our lives. Now, here's Joyce with today's teaching.
11: Okay, you see that sign there? There's a right way and a wrong way to do everything. Which way we go is up to us. The Bible tells us in the Old Testament that the day will come, one of the prophets said, the day will come when evil will be considered good and good will be considered evil. And that day's on us right now. I'll be honest with you, I don't know how long we have before Jesus comes back. I don't think it'll be very long, but Paul thought that in his day, so I can't say. But I do know one thing, we need to stay ready. The Bible says to watch and pray and to be ready. We don't have time to get ready after the trumpet blows. We have to stay ready. Now, if there was ever a time in history when you wanted to be serious about your relationship with God, this is the time. No more fooling around. No more hypocritical nonsense. It's time for us to learn to do things the right way. When we go the wrong way, we get lost. And there's a lot of lost people in the world that are lost because they've done the wrong thing all their life. But it can be turned around. It's amazing. Doesn't happen overnight, but the minute you surrender your life to God, you receive Christ and surrender your life to Him, things start to change. And every right decision you make undoes one of the wrong ones that you made before. So I want you to keep this picture of this sign in your mind, and every decision that you have to make, remind yourself there's two ways to go. One's the devil's way and one's God's way. And you need to always go God's way. I'm doing the series this weekend on developing the character of God in your life. And that is what we are destined to do. I'll read you a scripture this afternoon that says we are destined to be molded into the image of Christ. I started talking last night about, well, I said a lot of good things. I wish I could go back and repeat, but I can't. But I ended with talking about suffering and spiritual maturity. Everybody's favorite scripture, suffering. And I want to read you the scripture because I want to give you a little better explanation. 1 Peter 4:1-2. So since Christ suffered in the flesh, everybody say in the flesh. Now, when we talk about suffering in the flesh, we're not talking about little kids dying with cancer. We're not talking about tragedy and car wrecks and losing your loved one. We're not talking about cancer and that kind of stuff. The devil does a lot of that kind of stuff, and we need to resist it and stand against it and believe God for healing and victory and restoration. Yet knowing that our faith is not based on us getting a miracle. I'm going to love God just as much, whether I do or whether I don't. Amen? Did you hear me? Because to live is Christ, to die is gain. There's not one person here that needs to be afraid of death. There's no reason to ever be afraid of death because, I mean, when you get right down to it, who's not going to be better off in heaven? Okay, you don't like that. I'll go on. Something else. I'm just telling you, you don't have to be afraid of it. You don't have to go around being afraid of it. There's just no reason to be. The Bible says that we've been delivered from the fear of death. So suffering in the flesh, what I mean by that, and I probably should have said this last night, especially for the benefit of newer believers, because I don't want to confuse you. God is not a God who delights in seeing us suffer, but He does delight in seeing us behave the right way when we're suffering. Did you hear that? Paul never one time prayed for anybody's problem to go away. I found that very interesting. You know what he prayed? That in the midst of their problems, they would handle everything with good temper. So what he was praying that was when they had problems, they would act like they should be acting. You know, we're going to have some of the same situations that people in the world do. Jesus said, in the world, you will have tribulation. And we are in the world. And he said, cheer up. I've overcome the world. And so we have the victory. No matter when we get it, we've already got the victory. Christianity begins with a done, not a do. Jesus has already done everything that needs to be done. Everybody say, I've got the victory.
12: I have the victory.
11: That's why the Bible says in Romans 8 that we are more than a conqueror. What does it mean to be more than a conqueror? I believe it means that before we ever get a problem, we know we've got the victory. Therefore, we don't have to live in fear of tribulation and difficulty coming into our life. I can remember when I used to just, I had like what God finally showed me was anxious forebodings. I'd had so many bad things happen to me in my life that I lived in fear of the next bad thing. Anybody know what I mean? And we don't have to live like that because we've got what it takes to handle whatever comes. I can do all things through Christ who is my strength. And Paul was referring to something specific. He said, I know how to be abased and I know how to abound. He knew how to handle trouble and he knew how to handle good times. And what God wants from each one of us is when we are having trouble is to not act like the world would act, but to act the way Jesus would act so we can have an impact on the world. Come on. So, when I say suffering in the flesh, I'm talking about the way your flesh feels when you do what you know God wants you to do, even if you don't want to do it. Like submitting to your husband. Yeah, well, I didn't even get a good laugh out of that. Man, I remember how I used to, my flesh would hurt when Dave would tell me to do something I didn't want to do and God would tell me to shut my mouth and just do it. That was hard. Or how about being nice to somebody that's mistreated you? So that's the kind of stuff I'm talking about. All right. Arm yourselves with the same thought and purpose, patiently to suffer rather than fail to please God. So that's, he wants us to have that mindset. You know, I don't want to suffer, but if I have to in order to please God, I will. We see the answer when Jesus was in Gethsemane in Matthew three different times. One, two, three different times. Jesus went back to prayer, Father, if you can, remove this cup from me. I only got this through my head a few months ago. Jesus did not want to go to the cross. He didn't want to. But he always followed up his prayer with, nevertheless, your will be done and not mine. So he was always saying, I don't want to do this. And it's okay if you tell God I don't want to do this, but I will because I love you. Are you with me? I don't want to do this, but I will because I love you. I do a lot of things that I would rather not do because I love God and I know that's what he wants me to do. And when I do, my flesh suffers. You get it? There's things to resist and there's things to submit to. And I said last night at the end, I said, I really don't suffer that much anymore. And it's because I've learned not to fight stuff. It's not really the stuff that makes you miserable. It's fighting it all the time. It's trying to change something you can't do anything about. How much suffering did I have because I tried to change Dave? It didn't work. I didn't want him to play golf. I didn't want him to like sports because I didn't like them. Well, it didn't change. Now he watches sports he don't even play. He's taken a liking to tennis and he's never played tennis in his whole life. I have no idea how many different sports he watches, but if it bounces or rolls, he watches it. And tried to change my kids. Oh my gosh, I work so hard on my kids. You know, when you try really hard to make something happen and it doesn't happen, you suffer in the flesh. You're like, you know why? You're frustrated all the time, aren't you? But when you finally get it, I can't do anything about this. I can pray and God can do it, but until he does, I'm going to enjoy my life. You can stop a lot of the suffering in your life right now today by just stop fighting with everything and learn how to let God be God. Whoever has suffered in the flesh, having the mind of Christ, this Amplified Translation, having the mind of Christ is done with intentional sin and has stopped pleasing himself in the world and now pleases God. I love that. You can't sin on purpose if you're willing to do anything other than disobey God. How many of you know that we disobey God a lot of times because obeying Him is uncomfortable? Hey, I've got all day, so. You know what we are here in the Western world? We're addicted to comfort. You don't want to go to a third world country and tell them you got depressed because your air conditioning went out for 2 hours. We are spoiled. Yes. So nothing forces a person to have to confront themselves like suffering, and nothing shows our true character like going through a difficult time does. You think you're a great man or woman of faith? Well, let's just find out. The Bible says our faith will be tested. Tested. Many things that you go through, there's no point in looking for a reason. It's just a test. Might as well pass it, because in God's economy, you never fail. You just get to keep taking the same test over and over and over. So you might as well pass it and get it over with. James 1, 2 through 4. Consider it wholly joyful, my brethren, whenever you are enveloped in or encounter trials of any sort or fall into various temptations. Be assured and understand that the trial and the proving of your faith bring out endurance and steadfastness and patience. Well, I can tell you it brought a lot of things out of me before we ever got around to patience. How many of you know that trials can bring the ugliest stuff out of you that you didn't even know was there? Amen. Back when I was first learning about faith, and I thought your faith was just to get everything you wanted. You want something, you pray, and you believe God for it. And I just was so stupid back then. I'm glad that God loves people when they're still being stupid. I didn't know anything, you know. And I was believing God for a fur coat. Now, you know, that was the last thing I needed.
13: Thanks for listening to today's message. Spiritual maturity takes time. It requires a deep personal relationship with God. As the Lord changes us little by little, we'll begin to experience the incredible peace, joy, and fulfillment that only God can give. Thank you for listening to 15 Minutes in the Word with Joyce.
1: Well, Joyce will be back this time tomorrow. You're on Rema Drive with Leon Nerida. We are heading towards the news at 3. I tell you what's coming up a little bit later on, after 5, actually.
14: Mm-hmm.
1: We've got our question of the day. What Christian value is most needed in today's world?
14: Wow, well, that'd be really interesting to hear. And if you would like to be part of this, we put up the question on our Facebook page already, so you can go and comment there. I've just noticed some chap called Lee Baker's already commented on that post.
1: Oh, yeah, what did he say?
14: He said, dear Nerida, could you value patience between 2 and 7 p.m.?
1: Oh, look, I'll see what I can do. I was going to say in answer to that question, not patience, but I was going to say grace. I think we need more grace in this world. That's what I think.
14: I agree with you. You're so true. You are so true.
1: There are lots of Christian values. So anyway, yeah, That's what we're talking about after 5. Love for you to text in now, if you like, 8168 with the first word Rema, or head to our Facebook page. You can find that conversation started there.

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1: In this update, a Rotorua retirement village is on trial over the death of a 73-year-old resident who was known to smoke inside when fire broke out after he fell asleep. Thomas Callaghan died at Cantabria Life Care and Village in December 2021. Heritage Life Care is in the Rotorua District Court from today, facing one charge under the Health and Safety at Work Act. The prosecution says the risk should have been foreseen and mitigated, but the defence denies any burden on the business. The maximum penalty is a $1.5 million fine. Guests, staff and contractors have been evacuated from Walter Peak Homestead near Lake Wakitupu as a large vegetation fire spreads rapidly up the slopes of Mount Nicholas. Smoke is billowing across the lake and two helicopters with monsoon buckets are protecting the homestead with other aircraft on the way. A spokesperson for tourism company Real NZ says a controlled scrub burn lit last Wednesday has reignited. The homestead and tree line aren't yet affected, but everyone's left as a precaution. National's leader says we shouldn't fund life-saving medicine overseas if we can't afford treatments Kiwis need at home. The party's promised to cut 10% of the foreign aid budget and put the savings into new medicines. Chris Luxon says initiatives like funding Indigenous Patagonian farmer workshops and installing livestock emissions equipment in South African universities could be chopped.
2: We now spend about $1 billion on aid to other countries every year. National believes that we should put our country and our people first.
1: NZIER's latest quarterly survey of business opinion finds they aren't fretting. It shows a net 40% of firms expect the general economic outlook to improve in coming months. That's up from 14% last quarter. NZIER Deputy Chief Executive Christina Lee-Jung says that's despite many companies suffering a lack of demand and uncertainty over oil prices and global events.
3: Once again, we've seen this gap develop between firms experiencing weak activity but expecting better times ahead.
1: An Australian soldier has died in a vehicle rollover during exercises at the Mount Bundy training area out of Darwin. The Defence Force says five others were injured yesterday. Northern Territory Chief Minister Leah Fanocchiaro says emergency services help transport the wounded.
4: The Northern Territory supported two injured evacuations by helicopter at about 7:30 last night and another three by plane at about 9:30.
1: To sport, and former Wellington women's coach Ross Bond believes Du Plessis Kerifi was the key reason Wellington's winless NPC season wasn't even more embarrassing. Bond feels the Lions should have selected more players for them from their club competitions rather than from out of the region. He says Kerifi's captaincy mitigated what could have been an even worse year on the field while bravely fronting media each week.
5: Without the number seven on the park, I think there would have been another 20-odd points. But I think for me, how he stood up at the end of every game, post-match interviews were just quality and class. I feel for him big time, mate. I'm sure he is hurting.
1: An anniversary for one of the NFL's most emotional nights is taking centre stage in New Orleans to close week four of the new season. It's 20 years since Dome Coming Night, when the Saints returned the New Orleans Superdome for the first time since Hurricane Katrina and beat arch rivals the Falcons. That is news and sport. I'm Raylene Ramsey.
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7: Well, good afternoon. Here is your weather for Northland, Auckland and Coromandel Peninsula. Partly cloudy with isolated showers today and fine tomorrow. Bay Plenty, Gisborne and Hawke's Bay, mainly fine today. Scattered rain or showers developing tomorrow, possibly heavy about East Cape. Waikato to Wellington, including the central high country and Wairarapa, mainly fine but cloudy periods about Kapiti and Wellington. Nelson, Marlborough and Canterbury, fine with some high cloud as scattered rain about South Canterbury from tomorrow afternoon. Buller and Grey, fine spells today, mostly cloudy with isolated showers tomorrow. Westland and Fiordland are cloudy with rain about Fiordland, rain becoming heavy for a time tomorrow morning and spreading to Westland. Otago and Southland mostly cloudy with scattered rain tomorrow.
0: From the Bible. And he is the head of the body, the church. He is the beginning and the firstborn among the dead, so that in everything he might have the supremacy. Words to live by on Rema. The right soundtrack for your afternoon. This is Leah Narada on Rema.
7: Well, good afternoon, ahi ahi maria, no mai haere mai. Welcome on into your Tuesday. I hope you're having a great day.
8: Hey, would you say I'm somewhat organised, fairly organised, or shambles?
7: Yep. I think you're an organised person.
8: Okay, thank you. I just can't seem to nail down my clothing this time of year because, again, today I've turned up in a short sleeve shirt and shorts.
7: Yeah.
8: And I'm cold.
7: Yeah. But you didn't learn this from yesterday.
8: No. I've got three weather apps on my phone, okay?
7: See, can I just give you a hint,
8: Yeah, I'd like to know how you manage to do it.
7: Layers. So you wear your shorts and your shirt, but you bring a jacket with you. You bring a sweatshirt, and so then when you do get cold, you just pop that on.
8: What about my bottom half, like track
7: your
8: pants?
7: The bottom half, yeah.
8: My legs are cold. I'm okay.
7: Your legs are cold.
8: Yeah, my legs are cold.
7: Okay, and your legs were cold yesterday.
8: Yeah, they were. They're freezing.
7: Okay, all right. So tomorrow, you don't wear shorts. You just wear longs. Shorts. Yeah.
8: Wear longs. Okay, yeah. So wear longs. What about a blankie? Can I get a little blankie?
7: Yeah, get a blankie. Get all of those things. Like, be prepared for hot and cold. That's what I'm trying to do. See, today I got a T-shirt, but I also had a jacket.
8: Layers, I get that now, layers. Because I just kind of wake up and I kind of lay my clothes out the night before. I don't really think about the day ahead. I just wear what I put out.
7: Right.
8: Layers. Yeah. Okay, thanks, sister.
7: You're welcome. That's my top tip for you today. Hey, coming up, we have got Love It or Hate It, a very popular app, turns 16 today.
8: Whoa. Also, the verse of the day is about a conversation between the Samaritan woman and Jesus.
7: Also, a story about dentists. They've become a little bit more fun. We'll tell you why.
8: Oh, nice. Also, it's time soon for Fact or Fiction, where you get to find out a little bit more about your new drive show's hosts, Lee and Narada. And up next, it's Narada with three statements, two of which are fact and one of which is fiction.
7: Here's Carly Ann Taylor. It's Heavenly Father.

0: That's Natalie Lane, The Long Way. You're on Rema Drive with Lee and Nerida, and it's time for a little bit of fact or fiction.
1: Yes, so you know our names, Lee and Nerida. We've been on the Dry Show for about 3 weeks now, but you know what? You may not know too much about us. So we've come up with a little cunning game called Fact or Fiction, where we will alternate each day. We will give you three statements, two which are fact and one which is fiction. And today, it's Nerida's turn.
0: All right. Okay, so three statements. This is the first one. I once filled in as one of the hosts on breakfast when I was working at TVNZ in the newsroom.
1: Yep.
0: Number two, I worked in commercial insurance and worked closely with private investigators and police.
1: Oh, wow.
0: Number three, I was also once an interior decorator and was a pretty dab hand at wallpapering. I was the go-to wallpaperer.
1: This is so interesting. Not only are you learning about Nerida, I'm learning stuff about her as well, because I have no idea which one of these is true. But you get a chance to have guests now, 0508 474 362 or text 8168 REMA. Those things again, Nerida's statements.
0: Okay. I once filled in as one of the hosts on breakfast when I was working at TVNZ in the newsroom. Number two, I worked in commercial insurance and worked closely with private investigators and police. Number three, I was once an interior decorator. I was a pretty dab hand at wallpapering.
1: Tricky.
0: Which one is false?
1: 8168, the keyword REMA. Have a guess. Go for it.
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4: He shall call upon me and I will answer him. From Psalm 91, verse 15. Here's a prayer for healing and continued good health. Father, the power of your word is the source of my healing and continued good health. It declares that you have delivered me from all destruction. I have made decisions in the past that caused ill health in my life, but you have forgiven me in Jesus, and you deliver me continuously from all sickness, pain, weakness, and disease. Your word says, because you have made the Lord your dwelling place, no evil shall befall you, nor shall any plague come near your dwelling. From Psalm 91, verses 9 to 10. You are my refuge and my dwelling place. There is no sickness in your presence, and since I abide in you, sickness cannot remain in my life. I am protected because I am in Jesus. Your word says, let the weak say, I am strong. From Joel 3, verse 10. So I call myself strong even when I feel weak. Lord, your word says you will satisfy my mouth with good things so that my youth is renewed. See Psalm 103, verse 5. You are my source of complete satisfaction, and I believe my youth and strength are being renewed. As a result, I age gracefully in Jesus. Lord, your word says that I can call upon you and you will answer me. You will be with me in trouble. You will deliver me and honor me. With long life, you will satisfy me and show me your salvation. See Psalm 91, verses 15 to 16. Therefore, I stand on your word and declare by faith, I shall not die but live and declare the works of the Lord. From Psalm 118, verse 17.
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0: Tasha Layton, Meet Me in the Valley. You're on Rima Drive with Leon Nerida.
1: But who are the Rima Drive hosts, I wonder? Now, it's Leon Nerida, you know our names, but would you like to know and discover a little bit more about us? Well, that's why we play this game called A Fact or Fiction. We give you three statements, two of which are fact and one which is fiction. Today, it's Nerida's turn.
0: Alrighty, so fact number one, or actually, is it a fact? Mm. It's up to you to decide.
1: Oh, I see what you did there. Oh, clever.
0: All right, number one is I once filled in as one of the hosts on Breakfast when I was working at TVNZ in the newsroom. Number two, I worked in commercial insurance and worked closely with private investigators and police. Number three, I was once an interior decorator. I was a pretty dab hand at wallpapering. So all you had to do was get in touch, 0508 474 362, and make a guess. And we have got Chris on the line. Hello.
2: Hello.
0: How are you today?
2: Hey. Yeah, not too bad. And yourself?
0: Yeah, pretty good.
1: Good, good. Just intrigued by this one because I know Nerida. I've known Nerida for 12 years now, and I actually don't know which one of these is true. So what do you think, brother?
0: Which one is false.
1: Or which one is false, actually.
0: Yes. What do you think, Chris? What's your guess?
2: I think you're giving, like, super sleuth vibe.
0: Oh.
2: So I think the middle one. Where you helped out private investigators and police. That for some reason, I don't know why, but that screams Nerida to me.
0: Oh, yeah, so you reckon that's true?
2: Yeah, I think that is true.
0: Okay, so then there's another one in there that's true as well. Which one's that?
2: Interior designer? Yeah, we'll go with that one, yeah.
0: Well, you are absolutely correct,
1: well
0: Chris.
1: Done.
0: So,
1: I love what he did there.
0: Yeah, nice. So, yeah, I did work in commercial insurance and work with private investigators, etc. And I was an interior decorator once, and wallpapering was my thing. And I did work at TVNZ, but I never filled in on Breakfast. Oh. Yeah. So, well done. You are correct. You know your Rima Drive hosts.
1: Yeah, wow.
0: Well done.
1: And how's your day going today, brother?
2: Oh, it's going good. It's going good. It's a cracker day out there. Can't complain.
0: Oh, nice, very nice. What part of the country are you in?
2: I'm in Auckland. So
0: Very good.
2: Nice. Sorry about that.
1: That's okay, bro.
0: No, you don't need to apologise.
1: No, don't apologise, mate. We have to live somewhere.
0: Oh, that's right. Yeah. Well, hold there, Chris, because we've got something we're going to send out your way. So there we go. That is the answer to our fact or fiction. It was number one.
1: Okay, so you didn't cover for Breakfast
0: no,
1: TV.
0: No.
1: You could have done, bud. You so could have done.
0: Well, it's very competitive, Lee. Very competitive. Mm. Hey, next up, we have got news and natter. So we're talking about dogs and dentists. That's next.

0: Franny Cash, Jesus All Along. You're on Rima Drive.
1: News and Natter with Lee and Nerida.
0: Oh, we love to have a bit of a natter and we love a little bit of news.
2: Well, we love both. And I tell you what, your dog, you have a dog called Troy, don't you?
0: Yes, we do.
2: And Troy goes to school with your hubby every day, doesn't he? Because he's a teacher.
0: Yep.
2: Now, I'm certain there will be kids in that class who may have been anxious or a little bit unsettled through the day.
0: Oh, it's just amazing. Sometimes my husband shows me photos of just an obviously anxious kid, and then Troy just kind of sidles up beside her or him. And it's actually really beautiful, really nice.
2: They just sense it, don't they? The dogs, just animals just sense that sort of thing. Well, it's actually becoming a thing in the US at the moment. They are trialling it at dentists.
0: Ooh, tell me more.
2: Well, okay, so there's trials going on in the US. So what they're finding is when you go to dentists, in some of these places, they're trialling it, you call up your dental practice and you say, hey, look, can I make an appointment? I also would let you know I'm quite anxious about going here. Can I book, seriously, can I book one of your therapy dogs?
0: Mm.
2: So the therapy dog will meet you in reception and it will sit with you and you get to stroke it and so forth. And they've, in the trials, they've seen people's blood pressure come down quite considerably pre-dental visit because of the dog. And then it will come into the room with you.
0: Oh, where into the surgery room or
2: And the seat is lower than normal and the dentist is seated and will be there with you through the whole thing. And you just get to stroke it. And anxiety levels have been shown to drop to really, really low levels of anxiety.
0: That is
2: just
0: so cool.
2: Having a dog there and stroking a dog.
0: I mean, there's a part of me that thinks I'm really surprised because surely they'll be all worried about germs and things from the dogs.
2: Well, there are things about it. The dog has to be very, very well groomed, okay? Yep. Is washed and groomed and so forth and cleaned. And the standards are quite high, but he's kept away from sterile areas where you've got all the tools that go in your mouth. They're not in that area.
0: Yeah.
2: So that the dental assistant will bring those in on the tray. He's kept away from that. But it's proving to be very, very successful. And they've also noted there's a decrease in numbers of people cancelling their trips to the dentist.
0: Oh,
2: isn't it great?
0: Yeah, that is really good.
2: Yeah.
0: And that's not in New Zealand yet, though, eh?
2: Not yet, but hey, if you're a dentist out, I know we have dentists listening. There you go, little tip. Therapy dogs in the dentist.
0: Oh, I love it. Our verse of the day is on the way. This is 33 miles.

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1: Phil's on the line this morning. 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

0: Mercy me, with Make It Well. You're on Rema Drive, and it's time now to get your Bibles out for our verse of the day,
1: which is brought to you by the Bible Society New Zealand Group, who believe the Bible is for everyone. So, people, let's look at Book of John, chapter 4, verse 24. For God is spirit, so those who worship him must worship in spirit and in truth.
0: So I think if we just kind of pop this into a bit of context, it might make more sense. So this is Jesus here, and he's speaking with the Samaritan woman at Jacob's well. And the conversation has shifted from her personal life to a religious debate about the correct place of worship. Like the Samaritans, they worshipped on Mount Gerizim, while the Jews, they worshipped in Jerusalem. And so Jesus moved the discussion away from where people worship to how they worship. And he's announcing that a new era is coming through him, where worship is no longer centered on a physical location, but on a genuine relationship with God. And he's kind of explaining God's nature, that God is not confined to a building or a mountain or a temple, because God is spirit, and true worship is not about rituals and ceremonies or sacred places. It's about that relationship.
1: Absolutely. I would imagine as well, I'm sure as Christians we've all done this, and it must look so incredibly weird to non-Christians out there, but there's been moments where I've just dropped my knees and I've just worshipped there and then in that spot. And that is just, isn't that a wonderful thing to be able to do, you know?
0: Yeah, like where have you done that? Not in the supermarket?
1: I've done
0: New World?
1: No, I've done it out on runs when I've been running before.
0: Oh, yeah, okay.
1: If I'm out running, I've just suddenly been overwhelmed by something and I've just dropped my knees and I pray.
0: Oh.
1: Many times I've done that and I don't have any shame in that whatsoever.
0: Oh.
1: It's what a thing to be able to do, eh?
0: Yeah.
1: You haven't got to make an appointment, you don't have to book anything, you've not got to go to a building. You've not got to sacrifice anything. You can do it right here, right now.
0: Yes.
1: On your knees and worship.
0: Yes.
1: Thanks, sister.
0: Right.
1: That was Book of John, chapter 4, verse 24. The Bible Society New Zealand Group and their partners are very excited to share James, the audio book for Hemi in Te Reo Māori. 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
8: The iconic Sky Tower, New Zealand's tallest building, has a foundation of more than 15 metres. That's nearly 50 feet deep. The higher the building, the deeper the foundation that is needed. This principle is the same for our Christian walk. If you want to go higher in the things of God, you have to go deeper in the Word and prayer. If you want to have greater influence, overcome sin, bear more fruit, you have to go deeper in God. And as you fix your eyes on Jesus and what He says over your life, it changes you from the inside out. You become faith-filled, reflect His character. His Word guides you and His presence fills you with joy and peace. How is your relationship with God going right now? I want to encourage you to go deeper into God's presence and His Word. And as you do that, He'll take you higher and further than you ever could yourself. I'm Ben Cherry, pastor of City Point Church, Auckland.
0: Your soundtrack for the ride home.
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0: You're on Rema Drive with Lee and Nerida. We are heading towards 4 o'clock, but we want to have a look at what happened on this day in history, being the 6th of October.
1: Well, 16 years old today, in fact, an app that came out in 2010. It initially was just to share photos. It has a name that you may know. It's called Instagram. Yes.
0: Wow.
1: Yeah, it was born today in 2010. Two guys came up with it. Now, have you ever had something and then resold it later for a profit?
0: Yes.
1: Yeah, yep, I'm sure we'll have. Yep. Yeah. Well, these guys, it came out in 2010. They sold it to Facebook 2 years later for $1 billion.
0: 2 years later?
1: 2 years later. Yep.
0: Oh, wow.
1: $1 billion. That's not bad, is it?
0: Wow, that's incredible.
1: Yeah. So 25,000 people signed up on the first day, and now it's estimated about 3 billion people around the world use Instagram regularly.
0: That is just absolutely incredible.
1: I know who does use Instagram, by the way.
0: Rema Drive Show.
1: Yes, I thought you'd forgotten that. The big pause. Like, yes.
0: Yes, we are on Instagram, so do check us out. Give us a follow. So it's just Rema Drive Show, all one word, no gaps or anything like that. Hey, on the way, we've got the news, and guests and staff have been evacuated from Walter Peak Homestead. So we'll find out what's going on there.

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1: In this update, police are still investigating an improvised explosive device found last night outside Auckland's Maungawhau train station in the back of a stolen vehicle. The device was removed from near the Mount Eden station by the Defence Force bomb squad last night and disposed of. Police say there was no wider risk to the public at the time. Waitomo Group's boss says he's up for Labour's pledge to bring more competition to the pump. The party wants to apply its proposed price gouging law to fuel and get the Commerce Commission to regularly report on prices. It also wants NZTA to consider if spare land could be turned into independent, unmanned petrol stations or EV chargers. Waitomo Group Chief Executive Simon Parham says he's keen, with the main hurdle time and consenting.
2: I can think of half a dozen locations at the moment that is NZTA land that I would happily invest a couple million dollars to build a fuel stop in.
1: Green Party co-leader Chloe Swarbrick says we're supposed to look after things we love, like the Hauraki Gulf. The party's promising to stop exemptions allowing commercial fishing in two high protection parts. It says it would immediately reverse the commercial carve-out in the Gulf passed last year. Swarbrick says the Greens will protect precious marine areas across the country, but this comes first.
3: Starting with Te Kapumwana, the Hauraki Gulf is really critical as it is such a valued ecosystem.
1: Another drop in consumer spending in the lead-up to Christmas. Paymark figures show it fell again in September to just over $3.5 billion, down 1.3% on the same time last year. Emily Ansell reports.
4: The decline is off the back of a weaker August, down 1.8% compared to the year before. Chief Sales Officer Bruce Proffitt says this latest drop is likely due to the sharp jump in petrol prices, as well as interest rates lifting and cold weather keeping shoppers at home.
1: Meat processing company Alliance Group will be returning farmers who supply and back the business up to $20 million. It'll pay out 5% as a dividend and 55% as a supply-based rebate to shareholders this year and next. CEO Niall Brown says they've had a tough few years, but investment this year from Dawn Meats is helping them make good progress. Researchers say the plague isn't expected to spread in Russia from a suspected case with more than 200 people under observation. A 28-year-old worker at a Siberian plague research lab has died of a pneumonia of unknown origin. Local media report she was infected by a broken test tube, which authorities say is unproven. Virologist Angela Rasmussen told CNN it's where humans had their first known prehistoric outbreak.
5: It actually isn't terribly unusual for plague cases to happen in this region. What is more unusual is that it happened from apparently a laboratory accident.
1: To sport, losses and defensive lapses are bouncing around the minds of the All Blacks as they prepare for the opening Bledisloe Cup test. They've trained this morning but were forced out of North Harbour Stadium to a surrounding field as the NPC team are still playing. Defence coach Tana Umanga says the bigger picture is three straight losses.
6: Three in the red that we lost. I couldn't remember the last time that happened as an All Black, so that does stick probably in the guts a bit. We've got to come out with a response.
1: Baseball, Chicago White Sox have continued their blessed run in the NLB playoffs. A 4-3 win over the Cleveland Guardians has given them a 2-0 lead in their best-of-five series. It's a miraculous turnaround since superfan Pope Leo XIV was inaugurated last year. After a 2024 season with 121 losses. That is news and sport. I'm Raylene Ramsey.
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8: Well, good afternoon. Here is your weather for Northland, Auckland and Coromandel Peninsula. Partly cloudy with isolated showers today and fine tomorrow. Bay Plenty, Gisborne and Hawke's Bay, mainly fine today. Scattered rain or showers developing tomorrow, possibly heavy about East Cape. Waikato to Wellington, including the central high country and Wairarapa, mainly fine but cloudy periods about Kapiti and Wellington. Nelson, Marlborough and Canterbury, fine with some high cloud, a scattered rain about South Canterbury from tomorrow afternoon. Buller and Grey, fine spells today, mostly cloudy with isolated showers tomorrow. Westland and Fiordland, cloudy with rain about Fiordland, rain becoming heavy for a time tomorrow morning and spreading to Westland. Otago and Southland, mostly cloudy with scattered rain tomorrow.
9: From the Bible. But because of his great love for us, God, who is rich in mercy, made us alive with Christ even when we were dead in transgressions. It is by grace that you have been saved. Words to live by on
10: the right soundtrack for your afternoon. This is Lee and Nerida on Rima.
8: Oh, ahi ahi maria, no mai, haere mai, welcome on in. I hope you've had a great Tuesday. How are you, Lee?
11: I'm good. I've got a couple of questions for you, sister.
8: Oh, yeah?
11: It's two questions in two parts. First part is, how was your lunch today?
8: It was magnificent, thank
11: Brilliant.
8: You very much.
11: That's part one. Part two, how was your husband's lunch today?
8: Yeah, see, I don't know, because I feel quite bad. I must apologise to him when I get home, but I took all the leftovers today. And yeah. I'm not sure I was supposed to. I don't know. So he cooked last night. There was enough left over for one lunch.
11: Yeah.
8: And I just kind of helped myself to it. There was nothing said. He never said, yeah. Oh, that's mine.
11: So what are the rules in your house? Do you have clearly defined rules around leftovers?
8: No, we actually don't. Unless something's said, it's just a free-for-all. So sometimes I will say, oh, you have that. I don't need lunch tomorrow or something.
11: Okay, it's quite clear cut in our house. So Jay and I cook together. If there's leftovers, I will, if I'm taking for lunch, I say, this is my lunch, okay, and these are leftovers, and he will eat those about 2 o'clock in the morning, okay?
8: Oh, wow, okay.
11: But to be honest, Jay, with his autism, did flirt with an eating disorder for a little while there.
8: Right.
11: So if he ate my lunch, I would be fine with that.
8: Yeah.
11: Absolutely fine.
8: As long as yeah. he's eating, eh?
11: Exactly. Amen, sister, to that
8: well,
11: one.
8: Well, the thing is with my husband, he's a teacher. It's school holidays. He was at school, but he was coming home to have lunch. So he could easily come home and there's heaps of food in the house and he could easily have made himself something for lunch.
11: Yeah.
8: So that leaves my defence.
11: Pull your head in, Rob. Pull your head in. Suck it up, brother.
8: Coming up, we have got a cunning riddle for you. Are you our afternoon's brain box?
11: And if you've got any pieces of artwork that you bought in the past and they're snuck away somewhere in a dark corner, go and check them out because one was recently discovered and sold for 53 million New Zealand dollars.
8: Next, though, it is our ultimate crowd pleaser. So we've got a bunch of Colton Dixon songs. We're voting them down one by one through this week. By the time we get to Friday, we will have the ultimate Rima Drive Colton Dixon crowd pleaser. So that is what we're aiming to do. That is all on the way. Here's Cochrane & Co. What Grace Can Do.

0: Cochrane & Co. What Grace Can Do, you're on Rima Drive.
1: Leon Merida's ultimate crowd pleaser.
0: Yes, it is. It is that time of the day. So we are looking at Colton Dixon songs this week. So yesterday we started with seven
2: songs. Yes, we had seven songs and one dropped off. So what happens is you guys text us on 8168, the keyword Rima, with your favourite track of the ones that we list for you. And the one that gets the least votes gets dropped off until we get down to two on a Friday.
0: Yes.
2: Yeah, and then it's just down. We will find out who your ultimate crowd pleaser track is on Friday.
0: So this song dropped off yesterday. More of you. That's gone home. It's gone packing. For this week anyway. Well, it's all right. It will still play on Rima.
2: We'll still play it.
0: Yeah.
2: Okay, so let's get into this.
0: Okay.
2: What we're going to do is we're going to tell you, I'm going to name the song, play a little bit of the song so you're familiar with it, and then 8168 to choose the one that is the ultimate crowd pleaser. So is it this one, Build a Boat?
3: I will build a boat in the sand where they say it never rains. I will stand up in faith. I'll do anything it takes.
2: That's quite a good name.
0: I like that one.
2: Nice tune.
0: That's a good one, yeah.
2: I also like this one. This is called My Light.
3: Be my light.
2: Nice groove, doesn't it?
0: I like that one.
2: You do. Your head's bobbing up and down there. Nice one. Or 8168, the keyword Rima, for Miracles. That's interesting. That's got that kind of, remember that Ricky Martin guy?
0: Yeah, it's kind of got a Latin beat to it.
2: Yeah. Okay.
0: Yeah, I like that one too.
2: 8168, the keyword Rima. Also, how about this one? All That Matters. That's pretty tidy, pretty tidy. Or the final one, 8168, the keyword Rima. Is this your fave? Limitless.
3: We are limitless, limitless, limitless, limitless.
0: Heaps of great songs. Yeah. He's an incredible artist, really, isn't he?
2: Yeah.
0: He was actually in American Idol, wasn't he?
2: He was. He was in it with his sister and he came seventh. And he was stood out quite strongly because he really pushed his faith in that show.
0: Yeah.
2: And that landed him a record contract afterwards.
0: That's pretty impressive. I mean, seventh in American Idol. That's pretty good going. So there we go. Which one is your favourite? You get to vote on 8168. With the first word, Rima, which one's your favourite? The one with the least amount of votes? Well, that will be sent home. That will have had its day. Or this.
2: I just got this image of the poor soul with his head down. Going,
0: I know, packing its bags. So no. I thought it was going to be staying, but now
2: fair.
0: I'm going.
2: No fair.
0: All right, so we have got Build Your Boat. We have got My Light. We've got Miracles. We've got All That Matters. And we've got Limitless, 8168. With the first word, Rima.

0: Sophia Speedy, Troubled Seas. It is 20 past four on your Tuesday afternoon.
1: Leon Merida's ultimate crowd pleaser.
0: It is indeed. Now we are looking for Colton Dixon's ultimate crowd pleaser. We went through five, six songs earlier.
2: We had Build a Boat, we had My Light, Miracles, All That Matters and Limitless.
0: Yep. So you guys voted. I can tell you now that this one definitely has had the most votes so far. I will build a boat. I tell you, there is somebody who really likes that one. It's Dino who joins us on the phone. Hello.
3: Hello.
0: Hello. So tell us, Dino, why do you love that song?
3: Oh, it's got a nice catchy beat and, nice catchy beat.
0: Yes.
3: Describes a verse or a chapter or whatever in the Bible.
0: Yeah, it's good, eh? I agree. It does have a catchy beat.
2: Oh, I thought it was because you're in the Rotorua area, aren't you?
3: Yes.
2: Yeah, I thought you might be a boat owner. I thought you might have like a boat. Do you own a boat?
3: No, I'm in a roding excavator.
0: Oh, cool.
2: Nice.
0: Oh, awesome.
2: Oh, wow.
0: So when you were a little boy, do you know, is that what you always wanted to do, drive those big machineries?
3: Well, no, because Mum and Dad were dairy farmers.
0: Ah.
3: So it was probably all about driving tractors then.
0: Right.
2: Yeah.
0: Oh, that's cool. Yeah, so, and what else is going on in your world, Dino?
3: No, that's probably about it.
2: So. Come on, Nerida. You want to do this.
0: Nerida
2: wants to ask you a question. Come on.
0: No, I'm not asking the weather.
2: I'll ask the question. How's the weather today in Rotorua?
3: Wow, it's cloudy with a lot of sunshine.
0: Nice.
2: There you go.
0: Sounds like a good day.
2: Nerida's smiling now. She's happy.
0: Hey, thanks for chatting, Dino, and hopefully your song comes through. I'm starting to get the feeling that it might be the winner. It's definitely had a lot of votes. Mm. So have a great afternoon, my friend.
2: Thanks, brother.
3: You guys too. Thank you.
0: All right, see ya.
2: What a nice chap there.
3: Right.
0: What a nice chap.
2: So he drives big kind of like pieces of like trucks and things like that and diggers and wow.
0: Cool.
2: Wow.
0: Yeah, that's pretty cool.
2: Still gets me to this day if I see like a tractor or a digger, I'm like, ooh.
0: Hey, on the way, we've got news and natter talking about a painting that was bought for just $53 and then sold for a rather large amount.
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3: Kia ora tātou. Welcome to A Minute in History with The Hope Project. In our nation today, we believe in the equality of the genders, while most cultures through history have not. And while it might surprise some, this is because of our Christian past. In a male-dominated society, Jesus made a habit of standing up for women. For example, back then, a Jewish man could divorce his wife by simply handing her a certificate of divorce. In a moment, she'd be thrown into poverty, without home, assets, children, income or protection. So we don't miss the point, women never divorced men. Men had the power. In response, Jesus said something radical. He said, if a woman was divorced by her husband for any reason other than adultery, when he remarried, he'd become guilty of adultery. It's hard for us to comprehend today how significant a protection this was for women in a society where men had all the power. Let's not be unaware, because the world wasn't always like we enjoy it today, and this didn't happen by mistake. See hopeproject.co.nz for more.
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1: News and Natter with Lee and Nerida.
0: Well, we love nattering here and we love a little bit of news. Now, in America, this is an amazing thing. This is something that we all wish would happen to us, I'm pretty sure. So, this person bought a painting in America. It was at an estate sale. And they bought it for the equivalent of 53 New Zealand dollars. Recently, it had been identified as an Abercrombie painting.
2: Oh, yeah, so from Gertrude.
0: Gertrude Abercrombie.
2: Yeah.
0: So it had been completed in 1951. It had been kind of missing from public view for a good 75 years. And then it turned up in this Michigan home. This person bought it for 53 New Zealand dollars, went to auction, sold it for 2.4 million.
2: Pretty tidy. And the interesting thing is that when this house, the estate was there, so people were going round and looking at all the stuff, and this picture was just down the back of a hallway.
0: Right.
2: Everyone overlooked it. Everybody overlooked it. And one guy who normally buys records, that was his thing, he bought records, saw the little signature at the bottom and went, could it be an Abercrombie? So he bought it, and then, you know, a little bit later, $2.4 million.
0: Wow, that's amazing, isn't it? I mean, this honestly, it's something that I hope and dream of. When you get your hands on some old art, it's like, oh, is this going to be the one that's going to make me rich?
2: Is it? It happens. You remember the old Antiques Roadshow?
0: Yes.
2: That was a good show, wasn't it?
0: Yeah. That's good.
2: Yeah. So it's, from 1951, disappeared for seven. In fact, you know what? The reason that it disappeared was she gave it to her a doctor. She had some medical bills that she couldn't pay, so gave it to the doctor, and he passed it on to his family, and they got passed on. And as it got passed on, they all forgot who it came from.
0: So that's
2: it became into obscurity.
0: Oh, how interesting. And the doctor never got his bills paid, obviously, because he never cashed in the painting.
2: No, he didn't know.
0: Coming up, are you this afternoon's Brain Box? We've got a riddle for you. Here's Cade Thompson.

0: Bill Wickham with Great Things. Well, you're on Rema Drive, and are you this afternoon's Brain Box? It's always around about this time, and we've got a riddle for you this afternoon.
1: Yeah, this is saying that kind of this kind of the slump that you sometimes get mid-afternoon. I do suffer with this one, so I have a very light coffee about now. How do you do in the afternoon? You're pretty good, aren't you?
0: Yeah.
1: You're a machine, basically, aren't you?
0: Absolutely. Just a machine.
1: You're a machine.
0: Just keep on going.
1: Like a Duracell bunny. Whereas I need a cup of coffee about now. So this is to see whether your brains are firing at this time of day. So this is a Brain Box question, and it's a riddle. Who's going to do this one?
0: I'll do it.
1: Oh, go on then.
0: What is always right in front of you but can never actually be seen?
1: Again?
0: What is...
1: Again? It is. I need a coffee, don't I? Again? Sorry?
0: What is always right in front of you,
1: yeah,
0: but can never actually be seen?
1: Oh, my word.
0: If you think you know what it is, well, you may well be our afternoon's Brain Box. So get in touch by calling 0508 474 362.
1: I'm just off to the coffee machine.
0: Or you can text 8168 with the first word, Rema. What is always right in front of you, but can never actually be seen?
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0: Jane with Living Water. We are on the way to 5 o'clock, but we're looking for this afternoon's brain box.
1: Yes, it's that time when sometimes you get a bit of a slump in your afternoon and your brain starts to work. So we are looking for Rima listeners whose brains are still active and working this time of day with a riddle.
0: All right, so all you had to do was call up on 0508 474 362 and answer this riddle. What is always right in front of you, but can never actually be seen? Well, we're going to go to the phones and find out. We've got Maya. Hello.
2: Hi.
1: Hi. Hi, Maya.
0: How old are you, Maya?
2: I'm 9 years old.
0: Oh, you're nine.
1: Wow, big girl. Nine.
0: Goodness. Okay, Maya, what do you think the answer is?
2: Either the air or the future.
0: Oh, wow. B, it is B, the future.
1: The future.
0: Air is a very good,
1: that's really good, eh?
0: Air is a very good answer too, but
1: wow,
0: the future is what we're looking for. Well,
1: well
0: done, my
1: done,
0: friend.
1: Maya. Say, Maya, how's the school holidays going?
2: It's going well. We've mostly been staying at home and just lounging around, playing handball outside and shooting hoops. Yeah.
0: Wow. So are you on screens very much?
2: We're mostly allowed after lunch once a day.
0: Okay. Oh, yeah. That's good. Sounds like that's managed very well. What a great mum
1: and
0: you have.
1: You shoot hoops. Is that basketball?
2: Yes.
1: Well, so are you good at that?
2: Kind of.
1: Good. Good. Yeah,
0: are you looking forward to going back to school next week, or do you think you'd like to stay on holiday forever?
2: No, I'm definitely looking forward to going.
0: Aww.
1: So who's your favourite teacher at school?
2: All of them are great.
0: Oh, she sounds. I want to be Maya's friend.
1: Yeah, I want to be Maya's friend. Maya's really cool, isn't she?
0: She is. Hey, Maya, we've got a prize for you, my friend. So you hold there, okay? And we'll get your details and send it out.
2: Thank you.
0: You're welcome.
1: What a beauty, eh? So the question was, the riddle was, what is always in front of you but can never actually be seen? And thankfully, Maya answered it as the future, because despite having a cup of coffee, I still couldn't figure it out.

0: You're on Rima Drive with Leah Narrator. That's Joel Vaughan, Like God Does.
1: What a great show today. I'm loving all the interaction with our listeners.
0: Oh, me too.
1: Just it feels like it's like a family that's growing. You know,
0: yes.
1: The people we chat to and the comments on the Facebook page and on, shall I say, the Instagram.
0: Yes, don't forget our Instagram, Rima Drive Show. That's our handle. But, yeah, chatted with Dino before because his favourite crowd pleaser of Colton Dixon's was the boat.
1: The boat. I hope that goes through.
0: Boat.
1: Yeah, we'll have to text him and say, sorry, Dino.
0: And Maya was just brilliant with the
1: riddle.
0: Oh, wasn't
1: she lovely? She was so lovely. It's just, but it is truly, truly, I tell you, for us, it is a pleasure. And it's just so nice getting to know you as the show grows and develops over the coming weeks and months and years. Years, Nerida.
0: Years
1: with me.
0: Yes.
1: Can you imagine that?
0: Well, before we get to that, shall we head towards the news at 5? The Tauranga City Council heeding an investigation into that fatal landslide at Mount Maunganui. They're putting plans in place. So a little bit more on that.
1: Good.
0: Also, Bernie Diamond's on the way. The love that demands all.
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1: Have you ever noticed how love always seems to cost you something? The more deeply you love someone, the higher is the price that's demanded of you. To love truly is to surrender your comfort, your pride, your plans. And that's confronting. Hi, I'm Bernie Diamond, and welcome again to Fresh. So imagine being offered your dream opportunity, but the timing is downright awful. Perhaps it means moving tomorrow, or leaving your family, or missing a friend's funeral, or walking away from everything familiar. You'd wrestle with that, wouldn't you? We all would. And that's exactly the tension that Jesus pressed into here. Luke chapter 9, beginning at verse 59. Jesus said to another man, "Follow me." But the man said, "Lord, let me go and bury my father first." But Jesus said to him, "Let the people who are dead bury their own dead. You must go and tell about God's kingdom." Another man said, "I'll follow you, Lord, but first let me go and say goodbye to my family." Jesus said, "Anyone who begins to plough a field but looks back isn't prepared for God's kingdom." Now, that sounds brutal, absolutely. But Jesus wasn't dismissing love or family. He was exposing divided hearts. His love is so fierce, so complete, that it can't settle for second place. To follow Jesus means trusting that his call, however inconvenient, however painful even, flows from his perfect love. Because when we put him first in our hearts, in our lives, every other love finds its rightful place. Sometimes obedience hurts, but the only way to truly live is to let his love lead. No turning back. That's God's word, fresh for you today. Yeah, powerful stuff. Just imagine the power that would be unleashed in your life, power to become all that God made you to be, if you allowed him to speak his word into your heart every day. Well, that's exactly why I'd love to send you your fresh devotional each day. A powerful scripture verse together with some words of inspiration, hope and encouragement to help you be all that God made you to be. It's completely free. 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
3: In this update, Labor's admitted a mistake in its fiscal plan and is promising to correct it. The party has confirmed one cost was incorrectly recorded as a saving and one saving labelled a cost. Here's senior political reporter Azaria Howe.
4: It follows scrutiny from the Taxpayers Union, which warned the savings and costs were the wrong way around on reversing changes to the accommodation supplement. Labor recorded a $44.8 million saving instead of costing that amount. Labor says it's a small and straightforward correction.
3: National's finance spokesperson is challenging the foreign minister for slamming her party's promise to divert 10% of money from overseas aid to health. National says it wouldn't affect funding to the Pacific, but it would also expect cost savings from the ministry. Current Foreign Minister, NZ First Leader Winston Peters, has called the pledge dangerous and irresponsible. Nicola Willis says some families desperately need medicine.
5: Put that question to Winston Peters. How does he feel about those families who know that their loved one would have a higher quality of life if Pharmac were able to purchase more medicines?
3: Tauranga City Council's heeding an investigation into Maunganui's fatal landslide and putting in plans at another high-risk area. Parts of Tauranga Historic Village will close during orange and red rain warnings due to a large neighbouring bank under a trigger action response plan. The council was criticised for not having a similar plan for Mauau. Local Business Chamber boss Matt Cowley says the plan only covers a small area.
6: The good news is that it's just a 20 or 30 metre strip next to the bank, and most of the village is actually based out of it.
3: A pair of unions have filed legal proceedings with the Employment Relations Authority against fire and emergency. The PSA and the Professional Firefighters Union want the agency blocked from continuing its restructure and dismissing union members or changing terms until it meets obligations under collective agreements. Jacob Jones reports.
7: An earlier ERA ruling found Fens breached the law during the restructure process. The PSA says the group is relaunching the restructure with very little change. Fire and Emergency says it's disappointed and has sought engagement with the unions. It says it will further slow down change processes.
3: Police have confirmed an Omani co-pilot accused of attacking the captain during a flight from Dubai to Tel Aviv spent 6 months in New Zealand on a student visa. Immigration records show Hamam Al-Hamami completed some flight training in New Zealand from 2018, offered by a UK company no longer operating here. He'd also studied in Australia in 2015. Captain Smit Machar, also trained in New Zealand, spending 18 months in Dunedin. To sport, and Tana Umanga has left the All Blacks squad in no doubt about the Bledisloe Cup. The former captain was in the 2003 side that won it back for the first time for 5 years, and it hasn't left New Zealand since. All Blacks defence coach Umanga says he's told the team how much it hurt to get close before finally getting it back.
8: What the cup means to us, and you know, like the people that have played for it and coached for it, and you know, some of those things that have happened to those people, you know, it means a lot personally to me. So you know, I've just shared that with the group, and you know, it's up to them now.
3: Victor Wembanyama is glowing about trading the basketball for the rugby ball this NBA preseason. Along with Spurs teammate Harrison Barnes, they embedded themselves with French rugby club Provence for a week of training. That is news and sport. I'm Raylene Ramsey.
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9: Well, good afternoon. Here is your weather for Northland, Auckland and Coromandel Peninsula. Partly cloudy with isolated showers today and fine tomorrow. Bay Plenty, Gisborne and Hawke's Bay, mainly fine today. Scattered rain or showers developing tomorrow, possibly heavy about East Cape. Waikato to Wellington, including the central high country and Wairarapa, mainly fine but cloudy periods about Kapiti and Wellington. Nelson, Marlborough and Canterbury, fine with some high cloud, a scattered rain about South Canterbury from tomorrow afternoon. Buller and Grey, fine spells today, mostly cloudy with isolated showers tomorrow. Westland and Fiordland, cloudy with rain about Fiordland, rain becoming heavy for a time tomorrow morning and spreading to Westland. Otago and Southland, mostly cloudy with scattered rain tomorrow.
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2: Words to live by. Arima. The right soundtrack for your afternoon. This is Leah Narada on Rima.
9: Oh, it is great to have you here. Ahi ahi marie, no mai, haere mai. I hope your Tuesday's been going well.
11: Hey, I followed your lead the other day because a couple of weeks ago you had shared with me that you have started doing online shopping.
9: Yes.
11: Well, I tried it out last weekend. Yes,
9: oh, yeah.
11: I did.
9: Did it work out well for you?
11: Well, it's fairly easy. I ordered 100 tins of fancy feast cat food.
9: Oh, really?
11: Yeah, it was on special.
9: Wow.
11: It's normally like $1.40. It's down to 99 cents.
9: Oh, wow.
11: So I got, yeah, 100 tins. And I went up to the woman. She said, oh, you're the cat man, are you? And, yeah, but I'm the cat man.
9: Oh, that's
11: just
9: funny.
11: Yeah, I just love it. It tastes so good. She's like, yeah, whatever. Yeah, yeah. But how's it going for you?
9: Oh, I just think it's the best thing in the world. So, yeah, I do the online shopping through Pack and Save. You do pay $5.
11: Mm-hmm.
9: And I am more than happy for somebody to wander around the supermarket and do the shopping for me at a cost of $5. I just love it. It's so good.
11: Don't know Nerida. Nerida absolutely loathes shopping at supermarkets, don't you?
9: I do.
11: Why? What do you like?
9: It just takes so long and it's so boring and I'd rather do something else.
11: Can't you jazz it up? Couldn't you do something? Couldn't you practice your jazz dancing and moves and stuff like that as you go around?
9: No, Lee.
11: No?
9: No.
11: Put some headphones on and do your Julie Andrews around the supermarket.
9: Julie Andrews is not jazz dancing for a start.
11: Actually not. Okay.
9: No.
11: Okay.
9: And no, I'm not jazz dancing around the supermarket. Hey, coming up for you, what have we got, Lee?
11: We have, a news story, news and natter later. And as we found out, well, I found out at 4 o'clock this morning when I checked the news, when Nerida speaks, the world listens.
9: Oh, now I'm intrigued.
11: Mm.
9: Okay. Next up, it is our question of the day. And today we're asking you, what Christian value is most needed in today's

0: Brooke Ledgerwood and Lauren Daigle with Watchmen. You're on Rema Drive with Lee and Nerida, and it's that time of the day where we have our question of the day.
1: Now, we normally post this up on our Facebook page at about midday, so you can always go there at midday and comment on the Facebook post, and we dip into those, and there's some wonderful, wonderful comments. Thank you so much. And the question today was, what Christian value is most needed in today's world?
0: Yeah, I think this is such a great question, an interesting question, just to get you thinking a little bit. I mean, all of the Christian values are great, but if you had to distill it down, for me, I reckon I'd go for grace.
1: Okay, okay. Why is that?
0: Just, I think we're just a little bit too quick to judge people or to draw a conclusion about somebody. Lee's laughing, I don't know why. To be gracious towards people. You know, somebody's having a bad day and it kind of comes out badly. It's like, okay, let's just shake it off and move on.
1: Okay.
0: Yeah.
1: Okay, that's nice. That's nice.
0: Yeah, what about you?
1: Mine would be love. Absolutely every single time. I don't know if you've ever noticed this, Neil, I'm quite sensitive. I will cry at the drop of a hat. I'm very emotional. And I just see so much hatred and so much horrible things in the world. I'm like, come on, guys. Let's love each other. You know, just put down your guns. Put down your disputes. Just share the love. For me, it has to be love. Always, always love.
0: Okay.
1: Yeah, yeah.
0: All right. Well, I mean, we'd love to hear from you. We've got things like love, patience, forgiveness, humility, compassion, honesty, generosity. I mean, what do you think is most needed in today's world? You can get in touch. You can text 8168 with the first word Rema, or give us a call on 0508 474 362. This is One Common, Hold On to You.

0: One Common and a live city. It's Hold On To You. You're on Rema Drive with Lee and Nerida, and we have a question of the day for you, which we usually do around about this time. And you can always find it on our Facebook page as well. You can join the conversation there.
1: We normally put that out each day at about midday to give you plenty of time to kind of comment, and we love your comments. Thank you so much for being part of the show.
0: So the question is, what Christian value is most needed in today's world? And we're kind of thinking of things like love, patience, forgiveness, humility, you know, all of those sorts of things. Now we do have Louisa on the line. Hello.
2: Hi.
0: Hi.
1: Hello.
0: So tell us, Louisa, what do you think is the Christian value that's most needed today?
2: Humility tops all of it.
0: Really?
2: Because all of it is rooted in humility.
0: Okay. Can you expand on that a little bit more?
2: Okay. So the Bible says that Jesus humbled himself even to the point of death, even death on the cross, right?
0: Yeah.
2: So it is through humility that he obtained our salvation.
0: Yes.
2: And the Bible also says that God resists the proud but gives grace to the humble.
0: Mm-hmm.
2: So therefore, it is only through humility that we can obtain salvation. You know, and it also, the Bible talks, it also talks about that pride is the root of all sin, because that was the first sin. And so, and you know, and Jesus talks about us being the branches and him being the vine and us being grafted into him. Now, for a vine to receive from the branch, for the branch to receive from the vine, has to be completely reliant on it.
0: Yeah, so that's where the humility is.
2: So, and Jesus said, well, you can do everything with me, but you can't do anything without me. So then one has to, like, for me, I have to come to the conclusion, I can't forgive without Christ. I can't love without Christ, because, you know, we love because he first loved us, but we still, we have to humble ourselves to come to him to receive that love.
0: Yeah.
2: So everything is rooted in humility. It is not, like all other virtues is rooted and comes from first and foremost the place of humility.
0: Yeah. Can you imagine, Louisa, how different this world would be if everybody had that humble attitude? It would be quite different, wouldn't
1: it? Good question, yeah.
2: It would. And, like, so I guess, you know, one of my all-time, my absolute, seriously, all-time favourite authors has to be Andrew Murray.
0: Okay. How come?
2: Because, I mean, he's been dead for a couple of hundred years and his writings have never been out of print. They are that good, and with good reason. But he, all his writing, I've got seven of his books.
0: Wow.
2: And he was known as, like, the father of prayer, but all of his writings are based on the words of Jesus. It's not, he doesn't talk about himself, he doesn't talk about his ministry, it's just the words of Jesus, and he just pulls it apart, and, you know, gives it such depth.
0: That's good.
2: But he wrote a book called Humility, The Journey Towards Holiness.
0: Mm-hmm.
2: And he said this, he goes, let us at the very outset of our meditations then admit that there is nothing so natural to man, nothing so insidious and hidden from our sight, nothing so difficult and dangerous as pride. And acknowledge that nothing but a very determined and persevering waiting on God will reveal how lacking we are in the grace of humility and how powerless we are to obtain what we seek. We must study the character of Christ until our souls are so filled with the love and the admiration of his lowliness. We must believe that when we are broken under a sense of pride and our inability to cast it out, Jesus Christ himself will come to impart this grace as a wonderful useful as a part of his wonderful life within us.
0: Yeah, that is good, Louisa. Are we going to have to leave it there?
1: Brilliant. Yeah. Brilliant. Thank you so much for that. That is really interesting.
0: I know. It is interesting.
2: And that's why I love the writing.
0: That's what I love about our listeners. No, everybody's got something interesting to say.
1: Thank you.
0: Thanks so much for chatting, Louisa. Really, really appreciate that.
1: Yeah.
0: So that's what Louisa thinks. Love to hear from you. You can get in touch by texting 8168 with the first word Rima, or give us a call 0508 474 362.
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7: I did something brave and disgusting the other day. 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Well, I'd had enough. So I pulled on my big girl pants, dug out the plunger, boiled the jug, sourced the baking soda and white vinegar, and I was armed. I was ready to defeat this blocked sink. Eventually, I got a good seal on the plunger. I heaved and hoed. Then I heard a gurgling and a stirring. I released that plunger, and with it came the smelliest and ugliest mass of mangled grossness ever. I threw up a little in my mouth. I disposed of the awfulness, cleaned the sink thoroughly, and turned the tap on. To my delight, water easily flowed down the drain. 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Little things that over time build up and become bigger. I know from time to time I need a plunger in my soul to force out what isn't worthy, honouring or loving. What could possibly be blocking the flow of God's love in and through you today? For more, go to fionacaris.com.
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0: Oh, look, we like a little bit of news and natter, and today is no exception.
2: Well, Nerida, do you remember yesterday you were talking about the Bayeux Tapestry?
0: I was.
2: Okay, and what
0: were
2: you saying?
0: Not so much a tapestry. It's 70 metres long, more of an embroidery, and it's on loan from Normandy, France.
2: You remember back to yesterday? Yes, it is an embroidery, exactly. Well, you were saying that there were complaints that the queues were too long.
0: At the British Museum.
2: Yeah, your friend went to... No, she went to Normandy.
0: She tried to see it, but they were kind of... They'd closed down that section of the museum because they were getting ready to move it to the British Museum.
2: Okay. Well, we were saying all these things yesterday, and as I found out, when Nerida speaks, the world listens, because overnight, the British Museum announced that they are going to open earlier... Close later.
0: Oh.
2: Okay, so you can extend the hours.
0: That's sounding very sensible.
2: Yep, they are going to give you an audio guide. They're going to put more seating and signs in there.
0: Wow.
2: And they are going to stick to the 40-minute allocated viewing time.
0: Really? It's just incredible the amount of interest it's generated.
2: Oh, they sold 100,000 tickets for this for the viewing of this in the first day.
0: Wow.
2: Crazy, isn't it?
0: It's absolutely incredible.
2: Yeah.
0: Oh, well, I mean, I'm glad that they've done something about it, because there were a lot of very disappointed people that bought tickets, they're in the queue, they've been waiting, you know, it's a big holiday.
2: Yeah.
0: And then they find out they get turned away, you know?
2: Yeah.
0: That's not fair.
2: And I've discovered that when Nerida speaks, the world listens. Actually, throwback to a couple of months ago, we had a problem with something in Microsoft, and Nerida emailed Microsoft complaining.
0: They haven't replied and they haven't fixed it. I'm not sure the whole world listens to me.
2: How can you email Microsoft with a complaint about Word?
0: Honestly. On the way, we've got a game of Name That Book. Here's Tree 63. How much longer?

0: 363. How much longer? You're on Rema Drive with Lee and Nerida. Alrighty, it is a game of Name That Book. We've got three clues about a book in the Bible. You just have to figure out what the book is.
1: So here are your clues. So Pena is back. It is the saddest book in the Bible.
0: Okay.
1: Filled with poems about crying and being deeply heartbroken.
0: Okay, this sounds like a sad book.
1: It's a sad book. It was written by the weeping prophet Jeremiah as he watched his beloved city of Jerusalem get destroyed. Okay, and number three, it sits right next to the long book of Jeremiah in the Old Testament, and its name sounds like a big word for crying or complaining.
0: Okay, so what is the name of the book? You can get in touch. 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We will be back in 10 minutes.

0: 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I've got to go to the supermarket.
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13: Today in Bible Boost, we're thinking about the fruit of the Spirit. These are verses from Galatians chapter 5.
14: The Holy Spirit produces this kind of fruit in our lives. Love, joy, peace, patience, kindness, goodness, faithfulness, gentleness, and self-control. There is no law against these things.
13: Galatians chapter 5, verses 22 and 23 from the New Living Translation. St. Paul tells the Galatians that the Holy Spirit produces nine types of fruit in our lives. Love, joy, peace, patience, kindness, goodness, faithfulness, gentleness, and self-control. Dr. Micah Jazz points out that all of these should be evident in our lives as Christians. When we're filled with God's Spirit, we're meant to express each of these qualities equally. We're not supposed to emphasize one and ignore the others. And that includes gentleness. Gentleness is a fruit of the Spirit. But I wonder if it's something of a forgotten fruit. I'm not sure we value gentleness as much as we should. Dr. Jazz says the same thing. He believes gentleness is often mistaken for a bland quality. Gentle people can go unnoticed or be seen as unassuming or even weak. And I reckon this isn't just something we do in society generally. We do it in the church too. I don't think gentleness is something we really value as much as we should, even in Christian contexts. But we should, because gentleness is a fruit of the Spirit, just as much as love, joy, peace, patience, kindness, goodness, faithfulness, and self-control. St. Paul says it's a fruit the Holy Spirit produces. That means gentleness is evidence of God's work in our lives. So today, I'm going to value gentleness in those around me. And I'm going to ask the Lord to help me be gentle. I want to be gentle with others, just as God is gentle with me.
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0: Bless your holy name. Nicole Choate there. You're on Rema Drive with Lee and...
1: Nerida. Lee and Nerida.
0: Yes.
1: You forgot, you forgot my name. Then I forgot your name.
0: I'm sorry about that. This is a game of Name That Book. So we've got three clues here about a book in the Bible. You just had to guess what the book is.
1: And we said that it's a very sad book. It features Jeremiah's tears. And it's a mini Jeremiah because it comes next to one of the longest books in the Old Testament. What is the name of the book?
0: What is the name of the book? Well, we've got Jazz on the line. Hello.
2: Hello, how are you?
0: Oh, pretty good, thank
1: We're
0: you.
1: Pretty good, thank yeah. you, Jazz.
0: So what do you think the book is?
2: I think it's Lamentations.
0: Lamentations, absolutely it is. The well sad done. Book.
1: Is it a sad book?
0: Yeah. Mm.
2: Yeah.
0: Saddest book in the Bible, lots of poems about crying and being heartbroken.
2: It is.
0: A little bit of a pick-me-up.
1: No.
0: Good job, Jazz. Thank you so much. You are absolutely correct.
1: So what are you up to today, my friend?
2: I'm just doing a deep clean on my washing machine. I've fed the cat and the dog. Oh. I've got the pool half cleaned.
0: Wow, you are productive.
1: A deep clean on your washing machine.
0: Yeah, how do you do that?
1: What does that involve?
2: Well, I use the third one. But it didn't do it. I've got a washing machine that I bought. As you can hear, it's spinning around.
1: Okay, yeah. Actually, yeah.
2: And it's been in storage for a while. And it's come from Hamilton area. And it's got limescale at the bottom of it.
0: Oh, yeah, okay.
1: Oh, is that a thing in Hamilton? Does it get limescale down there?
2: Yeah, like out on the Waikato, out in the dairy farms.
1: Oh, wow.
2: Yeah, so I used the sad one and it didn't do anything. So then I used a... stronger one, and that one's lifting it. So it
0: That's
2: nice.
0: Exciting when you get a nice, sparkly, clean washing machine.
2: Yes,
0: how satisfying.
2: It is. It's very satisfying. And another little tip in the book, the other saddest book is Galatians.
1: Galatians, yeah. Why is that?
2: It's known as a heavy... external despair, arguing that all human labour and wisdom and striving under the sun and fleeting of unlimited meaningless heaviness. And Job details the crushing sadness loss of all 10 children and the wealth and the health of social standing falling by his deep physical and emotional agony.
0: Oh, that's the Bible for you. It takes you on a huge journey up and down and all over the place.
1: Yeah, but it doesn't tell you how to clean a washing machine. We rely on Jazz for that.
0: Yes.
1: Well done.
0: Oh, brilliant. Oh, well, thanks so much, Jazz. There we go. That is the answer to our question this afternoon. Name that book.
1: Book of Lamentations.
0: It is Lamentations.

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1: 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And that's not reality.
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1: Jason Gray, Sanctus Real, Land of the Living. We are heading towards 6 o'clock with news on the way.
2: It's well worth listening to because the All Blacks are training for the opening game of the Bledisloe Test. Will they finally lose their 35-year winning streak at Eden Park?
1: Will they finally lose? Well, hopefully not,
2: Lee. No, I hope not. Definitely not.
1: No, definitely not. So you're going to be watching?
2: Absolutely. I've not missed a game in 36 years, mate.
1: Where are you going to watch it?
2: In bed, probably. For a cup of tea, as I normally do.
1: Oh, nice. Yeah. Okay. All right. Well, news is on the way. This is Jamie McDonald. Left It in the River.

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1: In this update, Labor's used an error in its fiscal plan to echo its support for an independent policy costings unit. The party's admitted accidentally recording a cost as a saving and a saving as a cost and will correct it. The Taxpayers Union pointed out the plan labelling the costs for reversing accommodation supplement changes as a $44.8 million saving. Labor finance spokesperson Barbara Edmund says it was her mistake that she should have picked up.
2: This is why we need a parliamentary budget office.
1: An advocate says New Zealand's medicine funding needs to continually increase further than many propose. National has promised to divert 10% of the foreign aid budget to Pharmac. It would also co-invest $25 million with biotech company BioAura into the immunology-based technology CAR-T therapy, mostly used for blood cancers. Patient Voice Aotearoa Chair Malcolm Mulholland says there's a lot of work to do in those types of treatments.
3: We have to catch up with the rest of the world. We are behind.
1: $265 million private financing has been agreed in principle for Queenstown's proposed gondola. Rosie Leishman has more.
4: The Queenstown cable car will link the tourist town with Frankton, Queenstown Airport and Ladies Mile. It's backed by Southern Infrastructure Limited and lending's coming from Private Capital Group, an improved fund manager through the Active Investor Plus visa. Infrastructure Minister Chris Bishop says securing financing of this scale is significant.
1: More schools are worried children aren't properly cared for. Data shows schools lodged more than 12,000 reports with Oranga Tamariki last year, surging 53% in Canterbury. Canterbury Primary Principals Association President Lisa Dillon-Roberts says most flagged issues with care and neglect.
5: If a child makes a disclosure where they may have witnessed something that's violent or inappropriate for their age, if we believe that they are not safe in their home for whatever reason.
1: OpenAI doesn't appear to be taking its breach of Australia's Medicare system very seriously. Chief Executive Sam Altman declined Australia's request. He appeared before a Senate inquiry and sent his chief strategy officer. Correspondent Murray Old says there's little hope much will be done.
6: Now, the committee is saying, listen, we want assurances this won't happen again. Yeah, right. I mean, how can they stop them? And it's not just OpenAI. There are many other actors out there in this space.
1: Fire crews will continue to fight a blaze above Lake Wakitipu on Walter Peak until sunset, then pick up the fight again tomorrow. Smoke's been billowing across the lake today from a reignited scrub burn-off blazing up a steep slope. 25 firefighters and support teams are fighting the uncontained blaze alongside six helicopters, and signs of fire will continue overnight and into the morning. To sport and an All Blacks assistant coach with an intimate knowledge of what it means to not have the Bledisloe Cup wants to make sure it stays in New Zealand. Tana Umanga was in the side that handed the silverware over to the Wallabies in 1998, winning it back 5 years later. Now the defence coach, Umanga's commented on the length of time we've retained the cup.
7: That was my expectation, I think. And I was part of the team that won it back. It took us, you know, a couple of goes at it. Some were quite heartbreaking, the ones we lost.
1: NBA basketball star Victor Wembanyama believes he'll reap the rewards of his training stint with a French rugby team. And back-to-back World Darts champion Luke Littler has been knocked out in the semis of the World Youth Championships for the second year running. That is news and sport. I'm Raylene Ramsey.
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9: Well, good afternoon. Here is your weather for Northland, Auckland and Coromandel Peninsula. Partly cloudy with isolated showers today and fine tomorrow. Bay Plenty, Gisborne and Hawke's Bay, mainly fine today. Scattered rain or showers developing tomorrow, possibly heavy about East Cape. Waikato to Wellington, including the central high country and Wairarapa, mainly fine but cloudy periods about Kapiti and Wellington. Nelson, Marlborough and Canterbury, fine with some high cloud, a scattered rain about South Canterbury from tomorrow afternoon. Buller and Grey, fine spells today, mostly cloudy with isolated showers tomorrow. Westland and Fiordland, cloudy with rain about Fiordland. Rain becoming heavy for a time tomorrow morning and spreading to Westland. Otago and Southland, mostly cloudy with scattered rain tomorrow.
0: From the Bible. Be strong and courageous. Don't be afraid or terrified because of them. For the Lord your God goes with you. He will never leave you or forsake you. Words to live by on Rema.
10: The right soundtrack for your afternoon. 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
9: Oh, and it's great to have you here. Ahi ahi maria. No mai haere mai. Hope your Tuesday's been going well. We're sort of getting to the end of the year, Lee, and I'm feeling for myself anyway. I could do with a bit of a holiday, you know. I'd quite like to just go somewhere tropical and warm and just hang about.
11: Is this something that kicks in this time of year for you normally?
9: You know what? If anybody had have said to me in years past, would you like to come on a tropical holiday and lie on the beach? I'd be like, no way. How boring.
11: That's not you, is it, at all?
9: But right now, I think that'd be kind of fun. So I'm thinking, what is an economical place to go for four adults? Because I'd like to take my whole family.
11: So what are you looking for? What are the essentials you need for this trip?
9: So the sea.
11: Yep.
9: Swimming.
11: Yep.
9: So that counts Australia out.
11: Mm-hmm.
9: Nah, not really.
11: yep.
9: Also, affordability.
11: Yep.
9: And just hikes and walks.
11: Got
9: and
11: it. I know exactly where you need to go.
9: Where?
11: Greymouth. No, sister, just, don't
9: there's
11: laugh.
9: There's no tropicalness to it.
11: There is Greymouth, the West Coast is subtropical, my dear.
9: Is it?
11: So you'd love it. On an amazing day, and there are many of them, you cannot beat the West Coast of New Zealand.
9: Really?
11: On South Island there, yeah.
9: Oh, I'll see if I can float that idea to my family. I wonder what they'll say.
11: Well, if you're living on the coast, g'day. I hope you're having a lovely day. Narada, we're coming to you soon.
9: Yes, or Vietnam, or Rarotonga. If you've got any thoughts on this, I would love to hear from you. So get in touch by texting 8168 with the first word, Rima. Coming up for you, we have got Today in History. And we've also got, with our verse of the day, we're looking at the book of John, chapter 4, verse 24.
11: And also, we've got a new thing, dinner conversation starters. Now, Narada is somewhat of a socialite and goes out to many, many social dinner parties. And she has a few tricks up her sleeve how to start a great conversation.
9: So that's next. Here's John Riddick with Holding On.

0: Zach Williams, Ben Fuller, Wait For Me. You're on Rema Drive with Lee and Nerida. It's coming up to dinner time. Maybe you're about to sit down and have your dinner. And maybe the conversation's already run a bit dry. Well, that's where we come in, because we always, around about this time, have a dinner conversation starter. So, today, conversation starter is this. If you could only keep three phone apps for the rest of your life, which ones would they be?
1: Oh, great question, sister. For me, it would be the Find My app. Okay, so that one.
0: Do you mean you find my phone?
1: No. It's I can find my phone with that, but I can also see where my loved ones are. So if they're coming to me or they're away somewhere, you know, I know where they are.
0: Oh.
1: And if they're on their way to me, I know that how far away they are.
0: Right.
1: What time to get ready. So that one would be one for me.
0: Okay.
1: YouTube music.
0: Oh, yeah.
1: Love my music.
0: Okay.
1: I've got all of my music uploaded to YouTube. It's about 2,000 albums up there.
0: On YouTube?
1: On YouTube, yeah. So I have the app on my phone to listen to it. So I love Bluetooth.
0: So you have your own YouTube channel?
1: Yeah. All my music's stored there. Oh. You should have a look sometime. There's absolutely nothing on there you'd like.
0: You're probably right. Yeah.
1: And third and final, probably my MG app.
0: My
1: electric car. I've got an app for my car, and the highlight is I can turn the aircon on before getting in there. I truly love that app. It's so good.
0: Okay, they're really different to me. So for me, one of them would be Google Photos. So all my photos are stored online in Google, so that app's got to stay because I need to be able to see my photos.
1: Okay,
0: handy.
1: Yep.
0: The other thing is Google Maps. I really like Google Maps. I like it a lot.
1: Okay. Yeah.
0: It's just convenient being able to get around and also knowing the quickest way to get around.
1: Not only that, I have mentioned to you something before. I think I mentioned in the conversation the Pitcairns. I'd lost you for a whole day. You were kind of on Google Maps looking at some island somewhere in the middle of nowhere, planning it, going, oh, they got waterfalls, they got this. You were really into it. I lost you for a few hours there.
0: Yeah, Google Maps is an amazing app. Mm-hmm. And the other one is WhatsApp. Because that's just a great communication tool, really.
1: When you send me a message on WhatsApp, Nerida, what's always my number one reply?
0: Your default would be a thumbs up.
1: That's it, isn't it? It's just the same thing every time. Thumbs up you get from me on WhatsApp, yeah.
0: Yeah, pretty much. So there we go. If you want to get your dinner conversation started tonight, ask this question. If you could only keep three phone apps for the rest of your life, which ones would they be?
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0: I'll never know. That's it, Tasha Layton. You're on Rema Drive with Leah Nerida. 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
1: It's the verse of the day, which is sponsored by the Bible Society New Zealand Group, who believe the Bible is for everyone. So let's look at Book of John, chapter 4, verse 24. For God is spirit, so those who worship him must worship in spirit and in truth.
0: So if we take this and pop it into some context, it will make a little bit more sense. So this is Jesus here, and he's speaking with the Samaritan woman at Jacob's well. And so their conversation had shifted from her personal life to a more of a religious debate about the correct place of worship. Like the Samaritans, they worshipped on Mount Gerizim, while the Jews worshipped in Jerusalem. So Jesus is moving the discussion away from where people worship to how they worship. And he's kind of saying that a new era is coming through him, where worship is no longer centered on a physical location, but on a genuine relationship with God. And so Jesus is explaining God's nature. God's not confined to a building or a mountain or a temple, because God is spirit. And true worship is not about the rituals and ceremonies or sacred places. It's about a relationship.
1: Wow, great unpacking, Nerida. Thank you.
0: Oh, you're welcome, Lee. No problem.
1: That was Book of John, chapter 4, verse 24. The Bible Society New Zealand Group and their partners are excited to share James, the audiobook of Hemi in Te Reo Māori. 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
1: My feet are on the floor. 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

0: 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Well, it's nice to have you here with myself and Lee on the Rema Drive Show.
1: Oh, yes.
0: We're going to have a look at today in history. It's the 6th of October.
1: Well, on this day, sister, in 2010, a couple of chaps launched a little app. It's a little app, and it basically was just for storing and sharing photographs. But it grew and it grew and it grew. Its name, Instagram.
0: I remember years ago when I got the phone that I've got now, which I've had for years and years and years, and I couldn't wait to get Instagram because I just wanted to be able to post photos in the instant. That's what the That was the idea of it, you know, just post photos the time.
1: Yeah.
0: It's changed a lot since then, but yeah, I couldn't
1: wait
0: to get
1: on it.
0: Has
1: it changed a lot? Now there's reels, there's stories full of influencers, you know.
0: I know, everything is just so curated now.
1: Yes,
0: it's
1: isn't
0: not
1: it?
0: Like originally when it was just like, oh, here's a photo of my foot at the beach or something crazy.
1: Well, that's interesting. The first photo put on Instagram was a picture of a dog sitting at someone's feet.
0: Oh.
1: It was a little Labrador.
0: Oh, really?
1: Yeah, yeah. That was
0: that's
1: the first
0: cute.
1: One that went up. Yeah. And on the first day, 25,000 people signed up for Instagram. That was 16 years to go today. There's now estimated to be about 3 billion people on Instagram.
0: That's phenomenal, including us.
1: Yes.
0: Including the Rema Drive Show.
1: What would our handle be on there? Rema Drive Show, I believe, on Instagram. 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Go and check it out. We'd love to, you to join us. Lots of malarkey on our little page, eh?
0: Yes, there is. So, yeah, do check us out. Easy to find. Rema Drive Show. Come and join us. Come and give us a follow.
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9: This is Susie Holt with Chocolate and God. From Exodus 32, when the people saw that Moses delayed to come down from the mountain, the people said to Aaron, "Come, make us gods. Who shall go before us? As for this Moses, we do not know what has become of him." God was working on their behalf, and he had an amazing plan, but the people of Israel were tired of waiting for him, so they decided to make their own gods. Have you been waiting a long time for God's answer? Are you about at your wit's end thinking he has forgotten you? Trust me, he has just been working out the details and his plan is better than anything you can conjure up on your own. Don't turn away from what God has for you just because you can't see him working and because he seems delayed. His plan is perfect and the details are important to him. Take this time to totally focus on him and know that he who has begun a good work in you will perform it until the day of Jesus Christ. Ladies, let me really encourage you to be in the Word every day and join my friend Janet Scott for a daily devotion. You'll find it at chocolateandgod.com.
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11: I want to live a life surrendered. Don't want to ever look the same.

0: Carly-Anne Taylor, Heavenly Father. You're with Leah Nerida. It's Rema Drive. And if you are driving around right now, well, make the most of the light traffic.
1: Well, you were saying about three apps that you would keep, and you said Google Maps was one of them.
0: Yes.
1: I actually now understand why, because I just checked out the drive time. Isn't that incredible how you can kind of put in where you are and where you're going, and then a future time that you're going to drive that route?
0: Yeah.
1: And it tells you, like, yeah, so... light traffic for me, only about 24 minutes.
0: Yeah, well, the reason it's light traffic is because it is the last week of the school holidays. So next week, it's all going to be back to chaos.
1: I'll just check it next week. Leave at 7.
0: Okay.
1: 4 days, 7 hours.
0: yeah, I know, the traffic, man. Well, if you don't live in Auckland, it's probably fine for you, but for the others who do live in Auckland, you will know what we're talking about. Yeah. So school holiday traffic, it's lovely. Make the most of it.
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0: It's Rima Drive with Lee and Nerida. That's Jordan Feliz with Glorify. Well, that's it from us for your Tuesday.
1: Yeah, thank you, team. It's been really, really fun as ever. Lots of malarkey, lots of laughs and lots of engagement. It feels like we're growing, like the family's getting bigger and bigger. And that's such a lovely feeling to be part of your life every weekday right here on Rima.
0: Yes, so do join us tomorrow from 2. We'll be back then. Otherwise, have a great rest of your evening. Don't forget, if you need a conversation starter for your dinner, we were asking earlier if you could keep only 3 phone apps for the rest of your life, which ones would they be? There you go. Discuss that one. Here's Mercy Me. So long.

0: keeping you in the know. 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
1: In this update, National and Labour are neck and neck as the election campaign heats up. The latest One News Verian poll shows National up 1 to 29 and Labour stable on 28. Senior political reporter Azaria Howell has more.
2: In the preferred Prime Minister stakes, Chris Luxon's just ahead up 1 to 20%, while Chris Hipkins climbs 4 to 18%. Meanwhile, the Greens are holding on to strong support on 16%, while NZ First rises 1 to 10, and ACT drops 2 to 9. Opportunity makes it into Parliament on 7%, while Te Pāti Māori, which isn't campaigning for the party vote, is steady on 1.
1: A woman who jumped into Opotiki's Otara River fleeing police on Sunday has been found dead near Motuhora Island north of Whakatane this afternoon. A man who entered the river with her was located and arrested today and is assisting police in the search. The 33-year-old faces multiple charges, including dangerous driving and failing to stop. Police have notified the Independent Police Conduct Authority. Queenstown police have paused an extensive search for missing 47-year-old Brazilian woman Erica Rodriguez Coelho. She hasn't been seen since September 18, with her car found at Skipper Saddle. Another drop in consumer spending in the lead-up to Christmas. Paymark figures show it fell again in September to just over $3.5 billion, down 1.3% on the same time last year. Emily Ansell reports.
3: The decline is off the back of a weaker August, down 1.8% compared to the year before. Chief Sales Officer Bruce Proffitt says this latest drop is likely due to the sharp jump in petrol prices, as well as interest rates lifting and cold weather keeping shoppers at home.
1: Researchers say the plague isn't expected to spread in Russia from a suspected case with more than 200 people under observation. A 28-year-old worker at a Siberian plague research lab has died of pneumonia of unknown origin. Local media report she was infected by a broken test tube, which authorities say is unproven. In sport, former Australian representatives Kalyn Ponga and Dane Gagai and Warriors forwards Jacob Laban and Tanner Stoas-Smith are the uncapped players in the Kiwis Rugby League World Cup squad. Tana Umanga has left the All Blacks squad in no doubt about the Bledisloe Cup. The former captain was in the 2003 side that won it back for the first time in 5 years, and it hasn't left New Zealand since. All Blacks defence coach Umanga says he's told the team how much it hurt to get close before finally getting it back.
4: What the cup means to us, and you know, like the people that have played for it and coached for it, and you know, some of those things that have happened to those people, you know, it means a lot personally to me. So you know, I've just shared that with the group, and you know, it's up to them now.
1: The weather forecast for Northland, Auckland, and Coromandel Peninsula: partly cloudy with isolated showers. Fine tomorrow. Bay of Plenty, Gisborne and Hawke's Bay, mainly fine. Scattered rain or showers developing tomorrow, possibly heavy about as East Cape. Waikato to Wellington, including the Central High Country and Wairarapa. Mainly fine, but cloudy periods about Kapiti and Wellington. Nelson, Marlborough and Canterbury, fine with some high cloud. Scattered rain about South Canterbury from tomorrow afternoon. Buller and Grey, fine spells, mostly cloudy with isolated showers tomorrow. Westland and Fiordland, cloudy with rain about Fiordland. Rain becoming heavy for a time tomorrow morning and spreading to Westland, easing later. Otago and Southland, mostly cloudy with scattered rain tomorrow. And for the Chatham Islands, mostly cloudy but fine spells during the afternoons. That's news, sport and weather. I'm Stuart Woodley.
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6: From the Bible. Though the mountains be shaken and the hills be removed, yet my unfailing love for you will not be shaken, nor my covenant of peace be removed. 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
7: Well, good evening. Welcome along to your Tuesday evening. Nice to have your company. I'm Rosemary Jane. Hope the day has been a good one where you are as we start to relax into the evening. We've got Isaiah 54:10 to start us off there. Well, coming up, we've got music from Jamie Grace later, her song Joy, plus Joyce Meyer. 15 minutes in the Word, developing the character of God, whose series continues. Just after 8, we'll catch up with Family Life Today. Part 2 of our chat with Jim and Angela Davis we began last night. Tonight, how to communicate with your teenager. Then Tark Barner follows Running With Fire. Give people what they deserve. In this fast-paced and increasingly stressful world, it seems, around us, people need to know the truth They need to be set free to know the love of God for them. More on that coming up. Just after nine, Insight for Living with Chuck Swindoll. Job, a man of great endurance, and tonight, what Job actually teaches us about ourselves. Along with Foundations, 9:45 with Mandy and Robbo, learning more about the Samaritans tonight as we study the Jewish roots of our Christian faith. Then we'll catch up with Turning Point, Dr. David Jeremiah, part two of the new series we began last night on the battle that goes on for your soul, your true self. Plus, Bernie Diamond with a different perspective on faith, rekindling the flame in your life and God's purpose for your life, along with worship after 11. There's a lot to look forward to. Let's begin with Focus on the Family now with the family therapists. And tonight, deciphering the secret language of your spouse's heart. Our guests are Bill and Pam Farrell.
8: The Bible talks about God shedding His love in our hearts. And I felt it happen. Like the day after I prayed to receive Christ, I woke up and I went, something's different. I got to go figure out what this different thing is. And what I discovered is that when you receive Christ as your Savior, the Holy Spirit takes residence inside of you and He brings His power and He brings His love. So when I look at Pam, I don't just ask the question, how can I love Pam? I ask the question, how can God love Pam through me? Because that's available to me now.
9: That's Bill Farrell, and he and his wife Pam join us today on Focus on the Family with Jim Daly. They're going to be talking about your secret code as a husband and wife. Thanks for joining us. I'm John Fuller.
10: You know, John, these days everything has a secret code or password. I mean, everything has a password. It's so frustrating, isn't it?
9: It is. You've got to spend so much time proving that you're not some computer.
10: Basically, you have to carry like an old address book in your back pocket that has all your passwords. And if you lose that you're in trouble. Yeah. But man, I'm telling you, there is so much now connected to the code, whatever that code may be. And I never really thought about it, but we do have a secret code with our spouse. Mm. And that's how to unlock the heart, right? And today we're going to talk with some great guests about how to identify the keypad, how to put in the right code, and then how to have a wonderful marriage.
9: Mm-hmm.
10: How about that?
9: It's a really good program we have for you today. There's just so much from Bill and Pam Farrell. They have spent 40 years now in marriage ministry, and they founded an organization called LoveWise. They're popular conference speakers, they're writers. The book that we're talking about today is The Secret Language of Successful Couples, The Keys for Unlocking Love.
10: Bill and Pam, welcome back to Focus. It's great to see you.
11: We always feel so at home here. It's like coming home.
10: Oh, that's sweet. Yep.
11: But I need to work out. I live at, sea level. We live on a boat.
10: Oxygen's
11: and this
10: a little
11: is
10: thin.
11: Not sea level.
10: You don't want to run around in the parking lot. But that whole idea of secret code, I love the concept of your book, The Secret Language of Successful Couples. Because doggone it, most of us husbands, we're still trying to figure out this code. I've been married to Jean 38 years. I got 3 of the 4 digits. I just need you to help me get that 4th digit, and I can unlock her heart. No, but it's a wonderful concept.
8: Yeah, the way I like to set it up for guys, is us guys, when we get married, we think we're marrying one of our buddies. She just looks way better than all the guy friends we have. And then we get married and we realize I married a woman and I don't know how this works. And it always amazes me that marriage is a complex relationship, but it often comes down to simple things.
10: Now, what's so funny with that comment, there's going to be people watching on YouTube and people listening to us and they're going, it was never difficult for us. Mm-hmm. I have met these couples when I speak and they'll come up and say, you know what? We just never had a problem. We were just meant to be. And you go, wow, that's like a 1% thing, right?
11: Right. Don't we wish that?
10: Most people do not have that experience.
8: Well, and in fairness to people who grew up in healthy homes, I think most of us did not. But for people who grew up in healthy homes where parents modeled this for them, actually trained them how to do this, for those couples, it seems normal.
11: But that's not our background. My parents were divorced. My dad was an alcoholic. So I grew up with just turmoil. Like every family holiday, dial 911. You know, I was just like craziness.
10: Well, I call that the normal dysfunctional family. Right. Sure. That's about 90% of the culture, right. I think, grows up in that kind of home.
8: In contrast to that, Pam started working with our boys when they were young on how to have a conversation with a female.
11: Like, I'd take them to the park, and I would ask a question, kick the ball, and they couldn't kick the ball back to me until they answered the question and asked me a question. Because I wanted them to be good conversationalists with their wives someday in the future, because that was just not the norm. You're right. The dysfunction is more the norm. And when I met Bill, I realized, wow, this home is dysfunctional too. It took me home to meet his parents.
8: Like in my home, if people were communicating, it usually involved yelling and throwing things.
10: Right.
8: Oh. And so I didn't see it modeled. Like, how do you resolve conflict? How do you talk to your wife? How do you create an environment where your wife likes being around you and talks well of you? I was like, I have no idea how to do that.
11: So Bill and I were like desperate. Bill likes to say we just knew a few things when we met each other.
8: Right, three things specifically. We knew that we loved Jesus with all our heart. We knew we were madly in love with each other. And we knew we had no idea what we were doing.
11: Not a clue.
10: Yeah. Well, I just want to go back to the teaching the boys how to have conversations with girls. How many grandchildren do you have?
11: We have seven.
10: You obviously succeeded. They
11: exactly. And our grandkids are actually really great people as well. Yeah.
10: That's so sweet. Wonderful. Let me go back to the whole theme of the secret code. Yeah. And you mentioned in the book about an experience you had. Right. The reason I'm laughing already is I've had this experience too, where you go to check in at the hotel.
8: So we were in a hotel. And you know, the beauty of our world is there's lots of different cultures running around in this world.
11: We love that.
8: And different cultures have different
10: pronunciations. Right.
8: Thank you.
10: Yes.
8: So we are in our hotel room, and I want to get on the internet. So I called down to the desk, and I said, hey, can I get the information, you know, the username and password for the internet connection? And the guy on the phone said, oh, yeah, that easy. I went, okay. He said, it's B-E-R-I-E-B-E. So I spelled it again, and it was wrong. I went, well, okay, how about the password? Oh, that easy. It free, Rowie, free.
10: Okay, so you go to the lobby.
8: And my only response was, I'll be right down. Yeah.
11: Please write
8: it
11: down.
8: And I went down. The username was Believe.
10: Oh, my.
8: And the password was the number three, Rally 3.
10: Oh, wow.
8: And I went, well, now that I've got it, it's simple.
10: Yes.
8: But trying to communicate it was nearly impossible. Mm-hmm. And it hit me. That happens with Pam and I.
11: It happens in all marriages.
8: Like, I think I know how to communicate with her, and then we get started, and all of a sudden we're in a land I don't recognize. And I'm like, what happened? Mm-hmm.
10: That's so amazing. See, when that happens to me, I don't think about my marriage. I think, how can I get this Wi-Fi going? What a good marriage guy you are. How does this relate to my marriage? That is awesome.
11: That's how we get all of our books written, is that little aha moment turns into something.
10: Okay, so then the question is, how do codes relate to marriage?
8: I started thinking, okay, is there a username and password that would give me access to Pam's heart? Because I've noticed when I accidentally get connected to her heart, she's really easy to be with and fun to talk with. But if I miss the connection, it's a lot of static.
10: Now, here's the secret part, Pam. You don't say to Bill, here's my username, here's my passport. For some reason, you guys want to keep that all secret.
11: Right.
10: You don't want to tell us. What is going on with that? Yeah. Just give us the username and password.
11: And sometimes we're not even aware. That's why we can't give it. Yeah.
8: So what I discovered is my username I was given on my wedding day, which is husband. So that gets me into the conversation because I'm the only husband Pam has. The password that gets me into her heart is the word security. And I remember when I first heard that, you know, as a young married guy, you know, guys would tell me, hey, your wife needs to feel secure. I'm like, oh, okay. Like, I'm strong. I work hard. I'm going to provide. Like, what's so hard about this? But then I realized there's got to be more to this because there's something about it I'm not getting. And so I finally came to the realization that what security means for Pam is she's asking the question every day that she's with me. And the question is it safe to be who I am today around you?
11: Because we change a lot. You know, women have plenty of hormones. And so every day is a little bit different than the day before. Then one common denominator is change. Mm-hmm. And so we are asking every day, do you love me as this version today?
8: Because I did notice some days Pam wakes up and she's like the easiest person in my life to get along with. There's other days that she's like really mellow and kind of laid back and I want to do much. There's other days that everything in life is frantic. We got to get on right now. And then there's just some days in our home where there's a no-fly zone. And the only thing I would say to her on those days is, would you like flowers or chocolate?
11: Yeah, 70% dark chocolate. Yeah, some daffodils.
8: So I was noticing it happening, but didn't know how to work with it.
10: Mm.
8: And I had to come to realize that she just needs to hear, hey, the person you are today is okay with me.
10: Mm.
8: And looking back, I realized I got introduced to this on our honeymoon, but didn't realize it.
11: Oh. Yeah, we were, okay, so we do what honeymooners do. We go out to the nicest restaurants. This is up in Reno. And
10: spend more money than
11: yeah,
10: you have.
11: Exactly. Yeah, exactly. You know it's bad when they don't even put the prices on the menu, right? And so it was lovely time, and we came home, and we had a fireplace in the room, and so there's a reason that we also wrote Red Hot Monogamy book. So we enjoyed all that, and I just started to share. I thought Bill wanted to know everything about me, so I started
8: you
11: to catch share.
8: Everything.
11: Yeah, everything. So I started to share every boyfriend I've ever had since like grade 7. Mm. Grade.
8: And Pam has an epic history.
11: Right, right. And so, but Bill was like trying to hang in there with me, and
10: good
11: he fell asleep
10: you.
11: Somewhere, fell asleep. You know, when I was about 14. Yeah. And
10: not that she remembers.
11: And so I'm like, he fell asleep. I can't believe he fell asleep on me. And so I start crying. You know the kind of crying, okay, women, be honest, the kind of crying you do that it shakes the bed to try to get him to wake up again, that kind of crying. And so,
8: I wake up and I'm like, Pam, what's wrong? Like, I thought we had a great night and like our honeymoon's fantastic. What's going on? You're crying
11: you,
8: like crazy.
11: You totally fell asleep on me.
8: Yeah.
11: Like, I thought you loved me and wanted to know everything about me, but like you just fell asleep.
8: Pam, I was just tired. Like, I think you're the most fascinating person I've ever met, which is why I married you. And I plan to spend the rest of my life getting to know you. I was literally just tired.
10: So that's on the security side, mm-hmm. this idea of being secure. You'll love me even if.
8: And the key is it's safe to be who you are today around me.
10: Okay.
8: Because when women feel like it's safe, everything calms down.
10: Before we move to your password for Bill, you know, for men, I mean, we're in the 101 territory here, right?
8: Yeah.
10: Password 101.
8: Yeah.
10: Sometimes we'll struggle to understand that.
8: Well, this is not a language we speak.
10: Correct.
8: Like Jim, I would never come to you today and say, hey, Jim, are you feeling safe today?
11: We have never
8: yeah,
11: had
8: thanks
11: that
8: for
11: conversation.
8: Laughing.
11: That's
8: like, what's the purpose of that question?
10: Let's go play golf.
8: Yeah, like we know safety's somewhere on the list because you have to be alive to live your adventure.
10: Yeah.
8: But the goal is the adventure. It's not the safety.
10: Right. Actually, so, the less safe, the better the adventure.
8: And if you moaned about being like unsafe too long, I go, Jim, man up. Come on. You go, oh, yeah. Because we just don't speak this language with each other.
10: But that's, I guess, the question I'm aiming at is, what are we looking for then? Help me with the ingredients of this marriage stew. What do I need to put in the pot to make her happy?
8: So the first is a decision that I'm going to assume that the security need is always on the table, and I'm going to address it first.
10: What does that sound like in a conversation? So, I'm sorry to go to 101.
8: It's a great question because it's one that should be asked.
10: Yeah.
8: So what's the first thing men complain about? My wife talks too long. So the first way to provide security is I'm going to listen to you until you stop.
10: Wow. Okay.
8: Now, for
10: you're
8: men,
10: not going to say you're talking too
8: can
10: much.
8: Can you get to the point?
10: Can you
8: what
10: get
8: is
10: to
8: this
10: point?
8: Really all about?
10: Well, how about finish a sentence?
8: Yeah.
10: I'm great at that.
8: Yeah.
10: Jean will often say, why do you always finish my sentences?
8: Right.
10: Because it's taking too long.
8: Right.
10: She doesn't like that.
8: And what she's doing is she's connecting her life to you to see if you're a safe person in her life.
11: And the more she connects her life to you, the more she feels safe, and the more love will come towards you, which that has a good payoff. If the guys think about the long haul benefits, it's like, okay, I can hang in there. Yes.
8: And the other thing I would say to guys is show affection when she's irritated. It's the last thing we want to do. Like when our wife is like, you know, at us, we don't want to show affection. So we try to argue our way out of it. The arguing, like what's happening when she's irritated is an alarm's going off. Something's not right. When we try to fix it, it's like, oh, something's really not right because now he's defending himself. And now we're increasing the alarm.
10: Mm.
8: Where if the only reason she's irritated with you is her whole life's tied up with you and she wants to be close to you. But the atmosphere doesn't feel right to say that, so she's creating irritation.
10: Pam, we've gone with security, the wife's code.
11: Right.
10: What is your code for Bill?
11: So my username was wife when I got married. And that secret code that unlocks my husband's heart is success. Guys want to be successful in all areas of life. You know, of course, they want to be successful at work and they want to be successful in the community and in the church and with the kids. But they definitely want to be successful with their wives. In fact, the number one thing that's like a complaint that we hear from men is there's just no pleasing the woman. Like, they just don't know how to succeed.
10: That's what they're saying.
11: Yeah, that's what they're saying.
10: Interesting.
11: Like, number one way. Like, and so the cry of their heart is, how can I feel successful, you know, with this woman in my life? And so they want to be successful with their wives. And it sometimes shows up early in a relationship, and it can be confused with like maybe the male ego, because like a lot of times we hear about the male ego. And so I was, Bill and I, we came back from our honeymoon trip, and one of the first things we did is we went to a birthday party. Now, we lived in Bakersfield at the time, and everybody has a swimming pool. No matter what season, the parties are out by the pool. So we were dancing deckside, and Bill's like a great dancer.
8: It was going well.
11: Yeah, he's like a wonderful dancer, and so they were playing like our song, which is like Unforgettable. And at the end, he just like does this big dip with me and he drops me on the ground.
8: Dropped her right on the
11: ground. I'm like, I'm in the ground. I'm like, honey, why am I laying on the cement here?
8: And trying to keep it secret, I whispered to her, I just ripped my pants.
11: And I spun him around and I looked and I'm like, you guys. And I turned him to the whole audience, all of our friends. Hey, look at Bill just ripped his pants. And I thought it was funny. All our friends thought it was funny. Bill did not think it was funny.
8: Was not enjoying the moment.
11: Right.
10: I could see that.
11: Super silent ride home for 20 minutes. Mm-hmm. And I realized, okay, God, I think I did something wrong. And I think that pointing out flaws in my husband in public, not really a good idea. It's not even a great idea in private, but let alone in public. And so I thought, I should be like, how can I help you succeed? Like, can I go get a jacket? Like, is there another pair of pants? I mean, that should have been what
8: it's hard for us guys to admit how emotional being successful is. Like, if we know there's something in life we can succeed at, we'll put all of our effort into it. We will focus. We'll give it our all. If we face something we believe we cannot succeed at, we're going to run away from it.
10: Mm.
8: And it happens in marriage all the time. Like, men who feel like they can communicate with their wives, they'll jump in and communicate. If they feel like it's not going well, they just back off and they talk less and less because they're not succeeding. Men who feel like they can make decisions with their wives will jump in and make decisions and look forward to meeting. Men who cannot, like they feel like they're always getting criticized, always getting run over, they just start to avoid it. So men will spend lots and lots and lots of hours at work because they know they can succeed there. And they come home and they don't know how to succeed at home. Mm-hmm.
11: They come home late.
10: They retreat.
11: They retreat
10: emotionally.
8: And we're kind of afraid to admit how much influence our wives have on us if they were willing to compliment and to be proud of us.
11: So conversely, you know, God kind of clues us in if we're praying, okay, God, how can I help my husband succeed? And just a few years later, we had just moved. Bill was taking over a pastorate, and we had to move from a beautiful 3-bedroom, 2-bath house to like a little apartment. And I was not very happy. And so like I was complaining, like, how long do we have to live like this? Nothing seemed affordable. And so we were going to live in this little apartment that didn't even let kids play like on the grass, on the sidewalk. It's like kids couldn't exist. And so I was miserable, and I was trying to make everybody else miserable too.
8: And I was feeling like I'm failing my family, and there's no way I'm going to please my wife.
11: And so one day I was just in misery, and I went to the walk-in closet to get something off the shelf. And I didn't even remember why I went there. And I just sat down on top of this dirty load of laundry, and I started to cry. And I said, God, this is crazy. You know, I have a husband who loves me, and I have 2 kids that are healthy. And why am I so miserable here? Mm. Like, I complain all the time, and oh yeah, that makes him want to run home and spend time with me. Yeah. Lord, you have to give me an answer to this pain. So I went to the Bible and I began to look at all the verses that had been underlined and starred and asterisked and highlighted. And I came across this verse that was super familiar, and it was out of Ephesians 5.
8: Which says, wives, respect your husbands.
11: And so I said, okay, what does respect really mean? I think, God, there should be like a loophole for times like this. And so I got out my Bible and all my Bible study tools because I was looking for the loophole. How I

0: caught me in the word. And I said, honey, you know, if I don't get all the things, the new house, the new cars, the things that I think that I need to be happy, I just want you to know that before God, right now, I commit 100%, I am on your team.
1: And internally, if I were to say what happened internally, it was kind of a great big yes, because something turned on inside when I realized Pam believes in me, and Pam is going to help me with whatever God leads us on. Pam's going to be all in. And I don't know how to describe it, but her belief in me turned me into a better pastor and a better husband.
2: You know, let me ask you right here at the end, and we're going to pick this conversation up next time. But at the end here, your awareness of one another is a critical ingredient to this.
0: Indeed.
2: And I'm thinking, Pam, of wives who are saying, yeah, but you don't know my husband. They haven't expressed that. And husbands, mm-hmm. that you don't know my wife. All she does is talk, whatever it might be.
1: Mm-hmm.
2: And so there, it feels like metaphorically, those people that are not leaning in are backing up. And that's not healthy, because you won't get to a better place by backing up or getting reclusive emotionally and not engaging emotionally. So right at the end here, I'd like for both of you just to mention that for the wives, Pam, and for the husbands, Bill. How do you arrest that sinister side? This is never getting better. Mm-hmm. I'm just going to go watch the football game, eat dinner down here, and let it go.
0: You know, what I encourage wives is, you know what? It has to start with somebody. Why not let love start with you? Because there's no downside if we choose to be a loving person towards our mate. We become a loving person in all of our life. Our kids will love us better. We'll be happier emotionally. We will see God whisper like he did to me when I sit down the load of laundry. And he will bring us to places in the words, God's word, that will fortify us and give us hope for the on the horizon. And so you become a better person if you lean in to Jesus, if you lean into the word, if you lean into, you know what? Hey, maybe it's only one-sided right now, but I believe you are a big God. And that if I help him succeed, somehow, some way, you're going to catch him up to your plan, just like you've caught me up, God.
2: Well, I think that's exactly right. And I guess, Bill, as you answer, this idea of the insanity of doing it the same way, right. And it's not working.
1: Well,
2: I mean, but we do that as humans.
1: We do it all the time.
2: Well, if you think about it, it really is fruitless.
1: Yeah.
2: I mean, you got to get out of that groove and try something different.
1: And in a more positive sense.
2: Yeah.
1: Like in marriage, it only takes one breakthrough to set things right.
2: Hmm.
1: You know, it's the same way we started this with usernames and passwords. You know, if you're a little bit off on the password, you can't get in. But all you have to do is get the password right once, and you're in. You get access. So if what you're doing isn't working, try something different.
2: Yeah.
1: You know, man, if you're having trouble listening to your wife, just set a goal. Like, I've got a capacity of 2.5 minutes right now. I'm going to stretch it to 5. And when I'm done, I'm just going to compliment her. I'm not going to answer. I'm not going to solve anything. I'm just going to compliment her on something and see if it makes a difference. Because if you train yourself to operate different, you're going to get different results. And if you hit the breakthrough, everything breaks open and the marriage starts to work. You got married for a reason. It can be revived.
2: Yeah.
1: But not if you're stuck in the same pattern.
2: You know, in what you're saying, which is so true, many people that sit across this table from us, John, it fits that same idea. The only thing you control is you.
0: Yeah. That's right.
2: You don't control your spouse.
1: Yeah.
2: You really don't. So do something differently coming from you.
1: You don't control your spouse, but you influence your spouse.
2: Oh, yeah, both positively and negatively.
1: And if you're willing to do something different, it will have some influence.
2: That is so good. And we're right at the end today, but I think we've kicked this off in a great direction. And let's come back next time and keep the conversation going. Bill and Pam, thanks for day one.
1: Thank you. Appreciate it.
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2: And that was Bill and Pam Farrell, Living on a Boat. 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For a while, at least. They're the founders of the LoveWise organization. The book we were talking about tonight is called The Secret Language of Successful Couples, The Keys for Unlocking Love. And we're going to continue this tomorrow evening, so I hope you can join us just after 7. 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

0: Joy with Jamie Grace there, leading us towards Joyce Meyer, 15 minutes in the Word in just a couple of minutes. More on her series, Developing the Character of God, the struggle that goes on in the flesh. When our flesh perhaps doesn't want to do the things that God wants us to do, but we do them anyway in obedience to Him. It is part of the maturing process, becoming more and more like that character that God wants to build within us. Joyce Meyer, she's coming up.
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7: Welcome to 15 Minutes in the Word with New York Times bestselling author Joyce Meyer. On today's program, Joyce will be teaching from her series, Developing the Character of God. To grow spiritually is a process. We need to consistently read and study the Bible so the Lord can change us from the inside out. Slowly but surely, we'll become more like Jesus and reflect His character in our lives. 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
8: Okay, you see that sign there? There's a right way and a wrong way to do everything. Which way we go is up to us. The Bible tells us in the Old Testament that the day will come, one of the prophets said, the day will come when evil will be considered good and good will be considered evil. And that day's on us right now. I'll be honest with you. I don't know how long we have before Jesus comes back. I don't think it'll be very long, but Paul thought that in his day, so I can't say. But I do know one thing. We need to stay ready. The Bible says to watch and pray and to be ready. We don't have time to get ready after the trumpet blows. We have to stay ready. Now, if there was ever a time in history when you wanted to be serious about your relationship with God, this is the time. No more fooling around. No more hypocritical nonsense. It's time for us to learn to do things the right way. When we go the wrong way, we get lost. And there's a lot of lost people in the world that are lost because they've done the wrong thing all their life. But it can be turned around. It's amazing. Doesn't happen overnight, but the minute you surrender your life to God, you receive Christ and surrender your life to Him, things start to change. And every right decision you make undoes one of the wrong ones that you made before. So I want you to keep this picture of this sign in your mind, and every decision that you have to make, remind yourself there's two ways to go. One's the devil's way and one's God's way. And you need to always go God's way. I'm doing the series this weekend on developing the character of God in your life. And that is what we are destined to do. I'll read you a scripture this afternoon that says we are destined to be molded into the image of Christ. I started talking last night about, well, I said a lot of good things. I wish I could go back and repeat, but I can't. But I ended with talking about suffering and spiritual maturity. Everybody's favorite scripture, suffering. And I want to read you the scripture because I want to give you a little better explanation. 1 Peter 4, 1 and 2. So since Christ suffered in the flesh, everybody say in the flesh. Now, when we talk about suffering in the flesh, we're not talking about little kids dying with cancer. We're not talking about tragedy and car wrecks and losing your loved one. We're not talking about cancer and that kind of stuff. The devil does a lot of that kind of stuff, and we need to resist it and stand against it and believe God for healing and victory and restoration. Yet knowing that our faith is not based on us getting a miracle, I'm going to love God just as much, whether I do or whether I don't. Amen? Did you hear me? Because to live is Christ, to die is gain. There's not one person here that needs to be afraid of death. There's no reason to ever be afraid of death because, I mean, when you get right down to it, who's not going to be better off in heaven? Okay, you don't like that. I'll go on. Something else. I'm just telling you not to be afraid of it. You don't have to go around being afraid of it. There's just no reason to be. The Bible says that we've been delivered from the fear of death. So suffering in the flesh, what I mean by that, and I probably should have said this last night, especially for the benefit of newer believers, because I don't want to confuse you. God is not a God who delights in seeing us suffer, but He does delight in seeing us behave the right way when we're suffering. Did you hear that? Paul never one time prayed for anybody's problem to go away. I found that very interesting. You know what he prayed? That in the midst of their problems, they would handle everything with good temper. So what he was praying that was when they had problems, they would act like they should be acting. You know, we're going to have some of the same situations that people in the world do. Jesus said, in the world, you will have tribulation. And we are in the world. And he said, cheer up. I've overcome the world. And so we have the victory. No matter when we get it, we've already got the victory. Christianity begins with a done, not a do. Jesus has already done everything that needs to be done. Everybody say, I've got the victory. That's why the Bible says in Romans 8 that we are more than a conqueror. What does it mean to be more than a conqueror? I believe it means that before we ever get a problem, we know we've got the victory. Therefore, we don't have to live in fear of tribulation and difficulty coming into our life. I can remember when I used to just, I had like what God finally showed me was anxious forebodings. I'd had so many bad things happen to me in my life that I lived in fear of the next bad thing. Anybody know what I mean? And we don't have to live like that because we've got what it takes to handle whatever comes. I can do all things through Christ who is my strength. And Paul was referring to something specific. He said, I know how to be abased and I know how to abound. He knew how to handle trouble and he knew how to handle good times. And what God wants from each one of us is when we are having trouble is to not act like the world would act, but to act the way Jesus would act so we can have an impact on the world. Come on. So, when I say suffering in the flesh, I'm talking about the way your flesh feels when you do what you know God wants you to do, even if you don't want to do it. Like submitting to your husband. Yeah, well, I didn't even get a good laugh out of that. Man, I remember how I used to, my flesh would hurt when Dave would tell me to do something I didn't want to do and God would tell me to shut my mouth and just do it. That was hard. Or how about being nice to somebody that's mistreated you? So that's the kind of stuff I'm talking about. All right. Arm yourselves with the same thought and purpose, patiently to suffer rather than fail to please God. So that's, he wants us to have that mindset. You know, I don't want to suffer, but if I have to in order to please God, I will. We see the answer when Jesus was in Gethsemane in Matthew three different times. One, two, three different times. Jesus went back to prayer, Father, if you can, remove this cup from me. I only got this through my head a few months ago. Jesus did not want to go to the cross. He didn't want to. But he always followed up his prayer with, nevertheless, your will be done and not mine. So he was always saying, I don't want to do this. And it's okay if you tell God I don't want to do this, but I will because I love you. Are you with me? I don't want to do this, but I will because I love you. I do a lot of things that I would rather not do because I love God and I know that's what he wants me to do. And when I do, my flesh suffers. You get it? There's things to resist and there's things to submit to. And I said last night at the end, I said, I really don't suffer that much anymore. And it's because I've learned not to fight stuff. It's not really the stuff that makes you miserable. It's fighting it all the time. It's trying to change something you can't do anything about. How much suffering did I have because I tried to change Dave? It didn't work. I didn't want him to play golf. I didn't want him to like sports because I didn't like him. Well, it didn't change. Now he watches sports he don't even play. He's taken a liking to tennis and he's never played tennis in his whole life. I have no idea how many different sports he watches, but if it bounces or rolls, he watches it. And tried to change my kids. Oh my gosh, I work so hard on my kids. You know, when you try really hard to make something happen and it doesn't happen, you suffer in the flesh. You're like, you know why? You're frustrated all the time, aren't you? But when you finally get it, I can't do anything about this. I can pray and God can do it, but until he does, I'm going to enjoy my life. You can stop a lot of the suffering in your life right now today by just stop fighting with everything and learn how to let God be God. Whoever has suffered in the flesh, having the mind of Christ, this Amplified Translation, having the mind of Christ, is done with intentional sin and to stop pleasing himself and the world and now pleases God. I love that. You can't sin on purpose if you're willing to do anything other than disobey God. How many of you know that we disobey God a lot of times because obeying Him is uncomfortable? Hey, I've got all day, so. You know what we are here in the Western world? We're addicted to comfort. You don't want to go to a third world country and tell them you got depressed because your air conditioning went out for 2 hours. We are spoiled. Yes. So nothing forces a person to have to confront themselves like suffering, and nothing shows our true character like going through a difficult time does. You think you're a great man or woman of faith? Well, let's just find out. The Bible says our faith will be tested. Tested. Many things that you go through, there's no point in looking for a reason. It's just a test. Might as well pass it, because in God's economy, you never fail. You just get to keep taking the same test over and over and over. You might as well pass it and get it over with. James 1, 2 through 4. Consider it wholly joyful, my brethren, whenever you are enveloped in or encounter trials of any sort or fall into various temptations. Be assured and understand that the trial and the proving of your faith bring out endurance and steadfastness and patience. Well, I can tell you it brought a lot of things out of me before we ever got around to patience. How many of you know that trials can bring the ugliest stuff out of you that you didn't even know was there? Amen. Back when I was first learning about faith, and I thought your faith was just to get everything you wanted. You want something, you pray, and you believe God for it. And I just was so stupid back then. I'm glad that God loves people when they're still being stupid. I didn't know anything, you know. And I was believing God for a fur coat. Now, you know, that was the last thing I needed.
7: 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It requires a deep personal relationship with God. 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
0: Joyce Meyer, 15 Minutes in the Word. More from our series on developing the character of God tomorrow evening. Hope you can join us at 7:40. Well, we're not far away from your news update at 8. Then Family Life Today returns. Our guests, Jim and Angela Davis, are back for part two of How to Communicate Tonight. How to Communicate with Your Teenager. That's coming up.

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1: In this update, the major party leaders are going head-to-head on the cost of living, with the election race heating up. National's Chris Luxon is facing off with Labour's Chris Hipkins at a fiery TVNZ leaders' debate as the race is on around who will be Prime Minister after November 7th. Luxon says the economic plan is working.
2: Well, you're actually starting to, as I said, some New Zealanders are feeling it very strongly in their country. Some New Zealanders still are not, and there's more for us to do.
1: The audience laughed when the moderator brought up Luxon's claim of spending $60 a week on groceries last election. But Luxon's clarified that, saying he's in a unique scenario, living apart from his wife much of the time. Hipkins says we're facing a cost of living election.
3: A year and a half down the track, you will get free doctor's visits. Free prescriptions will kick in next year. I'm focused on doing the things that I can do that can kick in and that Kiwis will notice as a difference.
1: Both pledged to continue the in-work tax credit if petrol prices remain high. Firefighters have downed tools tonight at Queenstown's Walter Peak, where fire is still uncontained, with smoke billowing from shoreline slopes. 25 firefighters and support personnel, along with six choppers, have managed to extinguish a significant area of fire and will return tomorrow morning. Police are still investigating an improvised explosive device found yesterday evening outside Auckland's Maungafau train station in the back of a stolen vehicle. The device was removed from near the Mount Eden station by the Defence Force Bomb Squad last night and disposed of. Police say there's no wider risk to the public at the time. NZIER's latest quarterly survey of business opinion finds they aren't fretting. It shows a net 40% of firms expect the general economic outlook to improve in coming months. That's up from 14% last quarter. NZIER Deputy Chief Executive Christina Leung says that's despite many companies suffering a lack of demand and uncertainty over oil prices and global events.
4: Once again, we've seen this gap develop between firms experiencing weak activity but expecting better times ahead.
1: In sport, Kiwis League coach Stacey Jones is confident in the makeup of the 23-man squad he's named for the World Cup. Newly eligible Newcastle NRL duo Kalen Ponga and Dane Gagai join Warriors forwards Jacob Laban and Tanner Stowers-Smith as the four uncapped players. Jones says injuries and suspension made picking a balanced squad tricky.
5: The new players coming in, and we've got a couple of old players coming back, you know, Jerome Hughes, Cody Nikarima, who haven't been a part of the squad for a few years, and I feel the rest of the group were a huge part of our, you know, this Kiwi squad for the last 3 or 4 years.
1: Golfer Stephen Elker has toiled through a troublesome back and a sick caddy to a third PGA Senior Tour titles win out of his last four attempts. The Hamiltonian secured a one-shot victory, even though he pulled out of the Pro-Am of the Tour's latest event in Pennsylvania through injury, then lost regular caddy Troy Martin halfway through the first round. To the weather forecast for Northland, Auckland and Coromandel Peninsula, partly cloudy with isolated showers, fine tomorrow. Bay of Plenty, Gisborne and Hawke's Bay, mainly fine. Scattered rain or showers developing tomorrow, possibly heavy about East Cape. Waikato to Wellington, including the Central High Country and Wairarapa, mainly fine, some cloudy periods. Nelson, Marlborough and Canterbury, fine with some high cloud. Scattered rain about South Canterbury from tomorrow afternoon. Buller and Grey, fine spells, mostly cloudy with isolated showers tomorrow. Westland and Fiordland, cloudy with rain about Fiordland. Rain becoming heavy for a time in the morning and spreading to Westland, easing later. Otago and Southland, mostly cloudy with scattered rain tomorrow. And for the Chatham Islands, mostly cloudy. That's news, sport and weather. I'm Stuart Willey.
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0: From the Bible. Seek the Lord while he may be found. Call on him while he is near. Let the wicked forsake their ways and the unrighteous their thoughts. Let them turn to the Lord and he will have mercy on them. And to our God, for he will freely pardon. Words to live by on Rema.
7: That was Isaiah 55 verses 6 to 7 to start the hour. It is just after 8. Welcome, I'm Rosemary Jane. It's great to have you with me tonight. Thank you for your company. Coming up a little later, we've got music from Ryan Stevenson and Jordan Sincere for you. That's some weary traveller. Also, we'll be catching up with Tuck Barner, Running With Fire, giving people what they deserve, what they need. love. More on that later. But let's begin with family life today. Tonight, our guests return, German Angela Davis. Now, we first were introduced to them last night, talking about how to be a better listener. This evening, it's how to communicate with your teenager. If you feel like you're walking on eggshells with your teen, then tonight's program is just for you. How to tackle those difficult times, how to communicate with your teen in family life today.
8: There is something between the ages of about 13 to 25 where our kids seem less inclined to listen to us. And that is when we need other people in their lives saying the same things, because I can say something to my teenage boys or girl and I might get an eye roll. Our youth director says the same thing, and he's the wisest person to ever walk the earth. And so what does it look like to live in a community where it's not all the pressures on me to have this one really amazing large talk with my kids about these things, but where we're in a community where these kinds of conversations happen more naturally.
9: That's good. Welcome to Family Life Today, where we want to help you pursue the relationships that matter most. I'm Dave Wilson.
10: And I'm Ann Wilson. 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This is Family Life Today.
9: Okay, we got Jim and Angela Davis back in the studio today talking about curious listening and how that applies to marriage and parenting.
10: And friendships, too. I feel like they are, Jim's a pastor, Angela's a therapist.
9: All I'm going to say is if you do what we talk about today with your kids and your marriage, it will transform your home. That's a big promise, but it is true. This is going to be a good day.
10: Well, I'm thinking of Genesis 3 and the fall. Think about that. God knows exactly what happened, what Adam and Eve had done. And yet he comes at them and here's what he says. Where are you? Who told you you were naked? And what have you done? He already knows everything. He's very aware.
9: He's wondering, I wonder where they are in the garden.
10: Yeah, I wonder where they are. So why do you think God said that? Why did he ask those three questions?
8: It was revealing. I believe he did that for our benefit, not for his benefit. But he is asking questions to reveal more significantly the gravity of the situation, the whys behind their choices, and he uses questions.
10: Angela, how do you apply that with your kids? Do you guys ask a lot of questions now, more than you ever have?
11: Try to.
8: We want to. All right, can I be very vulnerable here?
9: Please.
8: When we were first asked to come on the show, they said, would you come and give us wisdom on parenting teenagers and discipling them? And Angela and I talked and we said, you know, we feel like we're in a season where we're seeing shortcomings and we're working on them, but we didn't feel like we could authentically come and do a whole episode on, you know, what you can learn from Jim and Angela on parenting and discipling teenagers. So this is an area that we're leaning into.
9: Yeah. Well, what are the shortcomings? You said you have them.
8: Yeah, I mean, your question was something about asking our kids
10: good questions. Yeah, what kind of questions are you asking?
8: We're wanting to get better at that. And part of it is with four kids, two jobs, it's tense. Like there's this tense feeling in our home. And we're trying to figure out how do we make our home a nice, calm place.
10: And what you just said, probably 80% of parents are resonating. Yes, that's exactly what it is in our home,
9: If you had five-year-olds, they're tense. You want to talk about tense.
10: Oh, a two- and three-year-old.
8: You add a bunch of hormones.
11: Yeah. And attitudes of teenagers, you know, sometimes you feel like you're walking on eggshells. You just want to have a normal conversation, but it's how do I even get in there?
10: And you love them. You think they're amazing, but it's just this navigation process.
11: Yes, that's right. And so you hear things, through the grapevine as parents, you're I really want to talk to my kid about that. And I've got a judgment already. And I want to just tell him what I think, that this was a bad idea. And that happened a couple weeks ago. And I wanted to come in and just be hey, this was a bad idea. But instead, I was just like, tell me about this and that. I didn't even act like I knew anything. Just coming in with questions. Hey, how did this go? Tell me about that day. And what were you doing? Just, you know, it changed my tone. I wanted to come in with that mom judgment tone. And instead, I was like, okay, no, we're going to come in.
9: Did they talk?
11: Just with curious questions. Yes. Now, because I didn't get everything.
9: Yeah.
11: And that's okay.
10: Well, we had a son come in. I knew he wasn't doing well spiritually.
11: Mm-hmm.
10: Came in from prom. Been out all night at a buddy's house. Reeking of alcohol. And let me tell you, my mind went off any kind of track of,
11: yeah.
10: I'm so curious.
11: Yes.
10: I'm yeah. like, you 100%. Are so dead right now.
11: Yeah.
10: I'm like, what in the world? You come in here reeking of alcohol. Mm. And this was not typical of him and our other kids too. And I just lost control.
11: Yes.
10: And he's like, I just need to go to bed. Like, bed? You think you're going to go sleep this off? You're going to be doing work all day.
9: He had him in the front yard.
10: Oh. And so he's digging holes because I'm having him plant bushes. He's digging these holes. And then he's like, these tears are falling off his face into the ground. And that was one of those total remorse. And I should have gone to be with Jesus for a while and just to get myself back on track.
11: 100%. You have to regulate yourself.
10: Yes.
11: So that you can talk.
10: And so as a parent listening.
9: I don't know. It worked. We literally sat in his church yesterday and listened to him preach.
11: Aww.
9: I mean, he grew up, obviously. Yeah.
10: But I had to apologize. Like, I had to apologize later for my reaction or response to the situation.
8: And an apology is powerful.
10: It is.
8: So that's not to be dismissed.
9: Mm-mm. But do you remember, I don't know if you've read For Parents Only? Jonte Feldhahn's?
8: No, I know of it, but I haven't read it.
9: For men only, for women only.
11: Right.
9: And she has this little gem. Again, it's a smaller book, and it's really a subtitle. I don't know what it would be, but it's something about raising teenagers. And I'll never forget one. And again, she interviews all these teenagers, all based on research. She's a Harvard-trained researcher and says, parents, here's what you need to know.
11: She curiously listened to them all.
9: Yeah, exactly.
10: Oh,
9: that's what she did.
10: Good one.
9: She says in the book, like first chapter, number one complaint of teenagers about their parents is, guess what?
8: They don't listen.
9: They don't listen.
11: Yep. Yeah.
9: So why do you think teenagers say that? You think it's really true?
8: They're people with the same core needs that we have to be seen, to be soothed, to be safe and
11: secure.
8: That's the one I always forget.
9: Hey, if they we can learn it in one day, you should be able to know this. Marriage of the woman.
8: That's fair. But for us, one of the things that more recently, I've talked about the defensive side of parenting and the offensive side. There are times kid comes home, been drinking alcohol, whatever. Like that's some defensive parenting. And not to say curious listening can't happen, but you also have boundaries that we need to and consequences.
10: Right.
8: And that's good, right, and normal. But we've been thinking through not only how can our house be less tense at times, but how can we create spaces for individual times where we can listen. So like, you know, since my heart attack, I walk more. I have this routine of walking in the beginning of the day, the end of the day, whatever. And my daughter likes to walk with me.
10: Aww.
8: And so, and I love that. And I've really intentionally thought, this is not going to be advice time if she doesn't ask for it. I am only listening. I'm only asking questions. And that's been a really sweet kind of time for that. With my 18-year-old, we've been more recently started having weekly lunches. He can leave his school as a senior. And so I'll take him out to a lunch that he enjoys, and I try to do the same thing. Car time, you know, we don't drive our kids around as much anymore, but when we get to, you know, that can feel like a pain, and it is in many ways, but the less I'm driving my kids, the more I miss it. Because we have that built-in
10: time
8: to ask questions.
11: And then I think one of the biggest times is the wee hours of the night.
10: Yes.
11: You know, when they open up and they start wanting to talk. We have to be willing to stay up for that.
10: Yeah.
8: Are you saying this to Dave and Ann, or are you saying this to me?
11: Yeah, there's really only one of us that does that, but that's okay. You've got your other built-in places.
10: Yeah, Dave and I are night people, so that was easier for us, but if you're a morning person.
9: Ann always had food on the counter.
11: Right.
9: Like, if there's food, we can sit and talk.
10: They sit, and then they'll eat, and then they'll just naturally talk.
8: That's really good.
11: I'm going to add that to my routine, because I don't add the food. Now, it's there, and they probably go get it, but just to have it out.
8: Put the trough out.
10: They'll just sit there, and they're friends too. They'll sit and just talk.
11: So true.
10: But I love Jim, that you have like, okay, so I'm not a night person, but you have put that mm-hmm. in your schedule, like that walking mm-hmm. piece. If my dad would have walked with me and just asked me questions, and he did, my dad ended up taking me out to lunch for the first time. I was 16 years old. I was the youngest of four, never really asked me anything in my life. And the only reason he took me out was because my mom was taking her brother to chemo. And I remember we're done eating. It's just so awkward. Like, let's just finish. I'm 16. I don't know my dad. And he orders another cup of coffee. I'm like, ugh. And then he's like, let's get dessert, which my mom would never do. So we sat there eating this cake and he started asking me questions. One of the sweetest things that I can ever remember is him just wanting to know about me. And so for our kids, for our parents to be curious.
11: That's still making you cry right now.
10: Totally yeah. is.
11: What a like core yes. emotional moment for you.
10: And he yeah. would do that then.
9: Did you see how she listened?
10: I asked this because she's a good counselor.
9: Wow.
10: She's curious.
9: That was good.
10: But I think that's really important for us as parents just to not have the agenda. And you guys, it gets worse when they get to be adults and they're married. You have so many things you could tell them how their lives could be amazing
11: yes.
10: if they would only listen to you.
11: Sure.
10: And yet what they're wanting is just to talk and say, here's what's going on for us to ask those questions.
9: Yeah, really ask a lot of, I mean, we're adult to adult now. Our kids are, you know, our oldest is in his 40s.
10: He just turned
9: 40. Wow. You gotta be kidding me.
11: You guys don't look like you're 40-year-old.
9: I don't know, man. We feel it. But I mean, they love it when we ask questions.
11: And even you know what's
9: like,
11: interesting?
9: What'd you do today? What's going on with your job? What? Anything. It's just really interesting. They're not interested in hearing us talk anymore.
11: Yeah, our kids like grow and their needs always change, but that need does not change.
9: Yeah.
11: It's one of the few things.
9: Hey, let me ask you this about teenagers. Again, one of the things and maybe it's because I was afraid to ask hard questions, but one of the things I found that worked with my boys is if I wanted to dive into something pretty touchy, sensitive, girls, I don't know, sexual temptation, I found I could do it with a couple buddies rather than just my one son. There's a couple guys over at midnight.
11: Right.
9: And I know them. They're in our church. They're good guys. I say, hey, Tim and CJ, hey. So how hard of a struggle is porn these days? They were more apt to talk because they were like 2-on-1 or 3-on-1.
8: I do feel like I'm trying to be very general because these are kids and I don't want anybody to be able to identify. There are certain kids we've done better jobs with than others. That's as most specific as I can be. It's kind of like all of the above. It's accumulation. It's not one big talk.
10: Yeah.
8: It's accumulation. Right, right. And I say that in areas that I feel like I've done that well, and I'm hearing that in certain areas that I don't feel like I've done as good a job, but it's accumulation of all these talks, smaller things, maybe some larger ones, certainly when things come up, having conversations about it. So I was listening to an atheist psychologist. And this atheist psychologist said, because of evolution, our kids are wired to leave the home. And because of that, they don't want to listen to their parents between the ages of about 13 and 25. And that's why you need other people saying the same things to them. And I thought, okay, I disagree with how you got there, but I really agree with where you got.
10: I think that's true.
8: And so I would just say, hey, God's design is that kids leave the home. That design has been marred by sin. And there is something between the ages of about 13 to 25 where our kids seem less inclined to listen to us. And that is when we need other people in their lives saying the same things, because I can say something to my teenage boys or girl and I might get an eye roll. Our youth director says the same thing and he's the wisest person to ever walk the earth. And so what does it look like to live in a community where it's not all the pressures on me to have this one really amazing large talk with my kids about these things, but where we're in a community where these kinds of conversations happen more naturally.
9: That's good.
10: That's really, really good. And it's true. It's hard to be as curious when it's an emotional topic.
11: Yeah.
10: And so we're very intentional about surrounding our kids with other people that were saying the same thing. And it just drove us crazy. We'd go to bed and like, we said the same thing for the last 4 years.
11: Right. I know.
10: But they finally heard it. And who cares?
8: Yeah. Who cares how?
10: Yes. Yep.
9: Hey, I'm going to read something you put in your book proposal. Curious listening is marked by five practices.
8: Yeah. Mm-hmm.
9: We've talked about a couple, but non-judgment, open-mindedness, patience, empathy, and presence.
8: Yeah.
9: Any one of those you want to hit?
8: I've curated those from other sources. We didn't create these things, but we need to come up with a better acronym. But right now it's NOPE-P. Like, that's how I remember it. So it's non-judgmental. It's not that we don't have views, but we're suspending our judgments just to understand the person. You asked for one, but yeah. I might just walk through real quick. Non-judgmental, open-ended questions. We talked about this, not yes or no questions, but questions that are going to give us a little more insight. We're patient. We're okay with awkward silences. We're trying to draw them out. We're trying to create an atmosphere without distractions. Well, that's actually present.
11: We're not getting defensive when we're patient.
8: We're not getting defensive when we're
11: that's
8: patient.
11: A big one. Yeah.
8: We're not thinking to respond when we're patient. But then empathy is an interesting one because there are, I'm not looking to throw a match on a guess.
9: Do it. I want to fire throw here. A match on
8: so that. In certain circles, empathy is being painted as a bad thing. I don't know how much y'all have observed this, but empathy, it's like, no, we can't be empathetic because then we're going to feel what they feel and be led astray. They would say things, we need to be courageous, we need to be bold. Well, it's a yes and for all of these things, but we can't throw the baby out with the bathwater. And, you know, in Hebrews, when the author of Hebrews says, for we do not have a high priest who is unable to sympathize with our weaknesses, that word sympathize literally in Greek means suffer with.
12: Wow.
8: That's what empathy is. We're suffering with something, somebody. We're trying to feel what they feel. So empathy is such an important part of it. And then I feel like present, this is what you do every day.
12: Well, let me say too, I think that's what Jesus did display, that empathy piece. Mm-hmm. He wasn't condoning their sin, but he was still empathetic with what they were going through. And I think it's both. It's very important. And I think it's really important for our kids to see that. Because if we're not empathetic, I think our kids can see us as just being judgmental.
8: Yes.
12: Especially teenagers.
11: Yes.
12: So both have to be on display.
8: Mm-hmm. And we have to know, I love, again, back to that quote, you can't be curious and critical at the same time. I think just being aware, which one am I? There's no half and half. There's no 60-40. Where am I right now? And the other thing that I've done, and this works in the tense moments, and it works when I'm just tired of hearing somebody talk. You know, like I might be somebody outside the family and we have those moments. But I ask myself, all right, Jim, what would it look like to be curious right now? And it sounds so simple, but that one question, it kind of reshapes my mind, gives me new questions. And then I have this desire to be empathetic that I didn't have before.
12: I like that. Mm-hmm. And then what about the last one,
11: being present? Well, I think it's just giving someone your full attention. Like they have your face, your facial expressions are mirroring them. That makes you ask good questions and that makes the person feel like you're present with them. You're not looking at your phone or, you know, glancing over here or there. Like you actually have my 100% undivided attention. And that goes so far these days because our attention spans are just so short now with our phones, right? To be locked in and really give you my eye contact, it's a rare thing.
8: Even if you are a good multitasker.
11: Yes, even if you are. As women, I feel like we think we can be present, you know, and still be cooking or doing whatever. But
9: well, it's interesting. I think we told you, we just did a marriage, we call them summits at our church, and we did three talks. So the first talk is on cell phones and marriage. I'm like, we'll do this one quick, and then we'll get to the other two, because the third one was on God's plan for sex, and then identity, and how we try to find our identity from our spouse, not from God. After the conference, I was roaming around the lobby and there's hundreds of couples. And I talked to like four or five couples and I'm curious listening. Like, hey, what'd you think? Which session do you like the best? Every person I talked to said cell phones.
11: Hmm. Yeah.
9: Cell phones are like, we are so distracted. Mm-hmm. You said whatever you pay your attention to, you're attracted to. Hmm. I am not attracted to my spouse because my attention is on this little device.
11: Yeah.
9: That is a thing.
12: Yes.
9: You know, Ann calls this my other girlfriend. Oh, you're looking at your other girlfriend right now, you know, like a
12: but
9: text
12: I'm just
9: or whatever.
12: As guilty so with all of that.
9: But that presence, think about that with our kids.
12: Mm. Yeah.
9: You've ever seen Simon Sinek's little thing about this? He has a little
8: I feel like I have, but I can't.
9: He just basically says, we have a real issue with this. If you have this in your hand, you're saying to anybody you're with, you're not the most important person to me.
11: Yes.
9: And he even says this, if you put it on the table, even turned over at lunch, you have just said to your friend, you don't matter. He goes, get rid of the phone.
11: Yeah.
9: This is a guy saying you need spaces in your life where you're present in somebody's life and the phone is not even near you.
11: Well, that's what counseling is, right? Like we go in a room and we have somebody's undivided attention and they're just focused on me asking me questions.
12: Feels good.
11: Yeah, it feels really good. We need those spaces outside of a counseling room.
9: Yeah.
11: We need people in our lives who are doing that.
8: One thing that I've started to really realize is the gift that you're giving somebody. Like what a gift it is just to listen. And this goes into marriage, parenting, vocation, occupation,
9: body posture, everything.
8: Think about the billions of dollars that are spent in America in the therapy realm. And 2015, we joined the Family Life Speaker team. And I started in 2016 asking, anytime I'd meet a mental health specialist, I'd ask him this question. If everybody, all your clients, had somebody in their life that loved them, listened well, and asked good questions, how many of those people would still be your clients? And in the general therapy range, there's certain psychiatrists and things that would be different, but general therapy, I got somewhere between 0 and 20% of those people would still be my clients because they don't have that in their life. I mean, would you say this? I don't know what percentage you would come up with, but
11: I'd have to think about that.
8: Resonates with you.
11: For sure.
8: And it just made me realize in my marriage, with my kids as a pastor, but let's just even stay with spouse and kids. This is such an unbelievable gift.

0: therapy.
1: Yeah.
0: Therapy for my soul, my well-being, all of it.
2: I mean, I'll end with this. Think about this. If our homes felt like for our spouse and our kids, this is the one place on the planet I feel seen, soothed, safe, and secure.
1: Yes.
2: I mean, when you said that, I just thought, what do they feel when they drive in the driveway? They should feel like,
1: yes,
2: I'm
0: it's a haven.
2: Here. Yeah. Mm-hmm. They're going to ask me questions. The TV's not going to be on the whole time. You know, it's like the phones are going to be put away. I'm going to be seen. I'm going to feel like I am valuable here, right? Yeah.
3: They're not going to come home and look necessarily how quickly can they leave to go to somebody else's house. And maybe, and this is kind of a metric we may or may not be watching, they're going to begin to invite their friends into that space.
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7: Family Life Today, and our guests tonight were Jim and Angela Davis. I hope you enjoyed their conversation. Coming up tomorrow night, we've got a new subject. Don Evetts is with us, and he is talking about how to build faith at home. Well, meantime, we are heading towards music from Ryan Stevenson and Jordan Sincere before we catch up with Kiwi Bible teacher Tark Barner, Running With Fire. Speaking of love, from his series, Give People What They Deserve. 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

This I Know with Ryan Stevenson on Rema tonight. Music continues with Jordan Sincere shortly. Firstly, though, quick reminder about the VENS Summer Conference coming up in January. Now, this is an opportunity for young adults to share in an immersive week of scripture and culture, learning about God's good purposes for the world, which you need to learn about when you look at what's happening in the world around us at the moment. VENS Summer Conference is back for 2027, held in Cambridge, Waikato. It'll be happening from the 8th of January through to the 15th. 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

0: Still running to you with Natalie Lane there and from Jordan Sincere, Weary Traveller. Well, coming up to Tark Barna, Running With Fire. Give People What They Deserve, the title of his series, as he continues to talk about the fact that we are made in the image of God. And there are three implications of being made in the image of God. We'll continue those in just a couple of minutes.
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4: We saw yesterday that every person, including you, is of immense, immense value. And that's based on Genesis, which says that God has made every human being in His very own image. You are very much like God in many, many ways, but so is every person that you ever meet or encounter on a daily basis. So there's three implications of Imago Dei, of being made in the image of God. We saw the first one is that self-image, which teaches that it doesn't matter who you are, where you're from, what you've done, you are still of immense value because you're made in the image of God. John 4, Jesus stops to speak to the woman at the well. You know the story? Verse 18, he says, "You have had five husbands, and the one whom you now have is not your husband." And speaking to the Samaritan woman, as a Jewish man, Jesus breaks the boundaries of religion and culture. I think he loved doing that. This encounter is a rebuke to all human self-righteousness. None of us can look smugly down on others. Jesus knew this woman was made in the image of God, Imago Dei. He could see potential in this woman that you and I would probably never, ever see. As a result of Jesus' love for her, His value on her, she believes in Jesus, tells many other people about Him. She is saved. You never know what may be buttoned under the coat of an individual. This woman at the well lived a very ungodly life in the eyes of many, led a great revival. I read this interesting story before I get to the story, let me say this. Jesus never thinks about what we have been. He always thinks about what we are going to be. You and I are often bound by our own past and the past of others. But you see, once a person has repented, received forgiveness of sins, Jesus cares nothing about their history. That's a statement. He cares nothing about history. Straightly. He treats a person as if they had been 1 minute before, free of all sin, forgiven. We need to offer the same grace to ourselves and to every other person that we meet. Which brings me to the story of this man that grew up in a small town with a single mum, and the mum was known for her immorality. As a result of this, no one knew who this boy's father was. And as he grew up in the small town, the people were always trying to figure out who was the father. Which man did he resemble as his likely dad? As a result of this, he didn't like himself. He hated school because of the teasing. And on Sundays, he was the last into church and the first out of church. Well, a new minister came along, and one Sunday, this minister got to the door before this young boy, grabbed him by his hand to shake it, wouldn't let him go. The minister said, "Now, whose boy are you?" The boy felt terrible. The minister continued, "Don't tell me. I can see the family likeness all over you." I can see clearly your family traits. I am sure I know who your father was. In fact, I am certain I know who your father is. The boy cringed. The pastor said, you are a son of God. I can see the likeness of God, the Father, in you, young man. God has a great plan for your life. Those few words changed that young man's life. He left with a newfound sense of self-worth. He went on to become the governor of Tennessee. You never know what's buttoned under someone's coat. This young man was made in the image of God.
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5: Indeed, tomorrow night, Tark is back with us. We'll continue with this series. Meantime, heading towards your news update, news, sport and weather for tomorrow at 9. Before we catch up with Chuck Swindoll, bringing us Insight for Living, more from the series on Job, a man of endurance, along with Foundations, as we explore more of the Jewish roots of our Christian faith. That's all coming up. Rebecca St. James now, and you make everything beautiful.

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1: In this update, the battle to be our next Prime Minister's heating up between National's Christopher Luxon and Labour's Chris Hipkins. The two have gone head-to-head over living costs, health and tax at a scrappy TVNZ leaders' debate in Auckland this evening. Both sides claim they're open to more bipartisanship in education. Hipkins says he'd keep National's phone ban, but slow down the new curriculum rollout, scrap charter schools and leave more decisions to schools. He's also fended off a challenge from Luxon about school meals.
2: We'll bring back free, locally produced, healthy school lunches.
3: And is it costing more? Is it funded?
2: Yes, it will cost more, and we're going to prioritise that funding. It's in our fiscal plan. You would be able to make the same claim if you actually had a fiscal plan.
1: Luxon's talked up his government's track record on attendance and building classrooms.
3: Chris and I had the same amount of money. He ended up building a classroom for $1.2 million. I do it for $600,000. I get 1,400 more
2: that's
3: classrooms.
2: That's so misleading.
1: A woman who jumped into Opotiki's Otara River fleeing police on Sunday has been found dead in the sea north of Whakatane this afternoon. A 33-year-old man who entered the river with her was located and arrested today and faces multiple charges, including dangerous driving and failing to stop. Police have confirmed an Omani co-pilot accused of attacking his captain on a flight from Dubai to Tel Aviv studied in New Zealand for 6 months. Immigration records show Hamam Al-Hamami did some flight training here from 2018, offered by a UK company no longer operating here. Tauranga City Council's heeding an investigation into Mount Maunganui's fatal landslide and putting in plans at another high-risk area. Parts of Tauranga historic village were closed during orange and red rain warnings due to a large neighbouring bank under a trigger action response plan. Local business chamber boss Matt Cowley says the plan only covers a small area.
4: The good news is that it's just a 20 or 30 metre strip next to the bank, and most of the village is actually based out of it.
1: In sport, Tana Umanga has left the All Blacks squad in no doubt as to what it means to be without the Bledisloe Cup. The former captain was in the 2003 side that won it back for the first time in 5 years, and it hasn't left New Zealand shores since. Now, the All Blacks defence coach, Umanga, says he's expressed to the team about how much it hurt to be on sides that went close before finally getting it back.
5: What the cup means to us, and, you know, like the people that have played for it and coached for it, and, you know, some of those things that have happened to those people, you know, it means a lot personally to me. So, you know, I've just shared that with the group, and, you know, it's up to them now.
1: The All Blacks team is named on Thursday. Baseball's Chicago White Sox have continued their winning run in the MLB playoffs. A 4-3 victory over Cleveland has given them a 2-0 lead in their best of five series. The weather forecast: Northland, Auckland and Coromandel Peninsula, partly cloudy with isolated showers, fine tomorrow. Bay of Plenty, Gisborne and Hawke's Bay, mainly fine. Scattered rain or showers developing tomorrow, possibly heavy about East Cape. Waikato to Wellington, including the Central High Country and Wairarapa, mainly fine, some cloudy periods. Nelson, Marlborough and Canterbury, fine with some high cloud. Scattered rain about South Canterbury from tomorrow afternoon. Buller and Grey, fine spells tonight, mostly cloudy with isolated showers tomorrow. Westland and Fiordland, cloudy with rain about Fiordland, rain becoming heavy for a time in the morning and spreading to Westland, easing later. Otago and Southland, mostly cloudy with scattered rain tomorrow. And for the Chatham Islands, mostly cloudy but fine spells during the afternoon. That's news, sport and weather. I'm Stuart Willey.
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8: 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Then pay them. Do you owe anything else to the government? Then pay it. Do you owe respect? Then give it. Do you owe honour? Then show it.
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9: That was Romans 13 and verse 7. Great to have you with us tonight on Rima. Thank you for joining us. I'm Rosemary Jane, taking you through till midnight this evening. Coming up later, we've got music from Beck Nelson, the song You Direct My Path. That's what we need. Foundations follows with Mandy and Robert as we learn more about the Samaritans. But let's begin the hour with Chuck Swindoll, bringing us insight for living, returning to his series on Job, a man of incredible endurance and total faith in God, and what Job teaches us about ourselves.
10: You get up as the sun rises, the coffee's on, the morning looks like every other morning. And then your phone rings and everything changes. That's how it happened for a man named Job. Well, maybe not with the phone ringing. But no warning, no skywriting, just a normal day until it wasn't. Hi, I'm Clayton Bjellin, and today on Insight for Living, Chuck Swindoll opens the book of Job in the Bible to show us what suffering teaches us about ourselves. It begins with two lessons every one of us will need sooner than we think. Chuck titled his message, What Job Teaches Us About Ourselves.
11: I'm going to ask you to do something a little different. I don't think that I've ever asked you to do this. I'm going to have you find a blank page, front or back of your Bible, and I want you to write two things, form two columns, and today we'll fill in one, and next Sunday we'll fill in the other. At the top of this page, or this column, write what Job teaches us about ourselves. Then just number 1 through 7. And then we'll save the next one for next time, what Job teaches us about our God. And won't that be helpful to see what he says to us about ourselves? And then from the principles of Job, what we can learn from him about our God. They go together, sort of a 1-2 punch. Trust me, you'll need these, if not now, soon. If not soon, later. I want to read sort of randomly a section of chapters 1 and 2. All of it will bring back the memory of when we walk through this story. There was a man in the land of Uz whose name was Job. And that man was blameless, upright, fearing God, and turning away from evil. The next few verses describe what he owned and his children. There were 10 of them. Verse 6. Now there was a day when the sons of God came to present themselves before the Lord. And interesting, the Hebrew text says, and the Satan. And the Satan also came among them. The Lord said to the Satan, from where did you come? Then the Satan answered the Lord and said, from roaming about on the earth and walking around on it. The Lord said to Satan, have you considered my servant Job? For there's no one like him on the earth, a blameless and upright man, fearing God and turning away from evil. Satan answered the Lord, does Job fear God for nothing? Have you not made a hedge about him and his house and all that he has on every side? You have blessed the work of his hands, and his possessions have increased in the land. But put forth your hand now and touch all that he has, he will surely curse you to your face. The Lord said to the Satan, behold, all that he has is in your power. Only do not put forth your hand on him. So Satan departed from the presence of the Lord. You remember what happened? 4 different messengers. It happened on the day when his sons and daughters were eating and drinking wine in their oldest brother's house that a messenger came. Verse 16, while he was still speaking, another also came. 17, while he was still speaking, another also came. 18, while he was still speaking, another also came and said, your sons and your daughters were eating and drinking in their oldest brother's house. And a great wind came from across the wilderness and struck the 4 corners of the house, and it fell on the young people, and they died. Job arose and tore his robe and shaved his head and fell to the ground and worshiped. Verse 1, again, there was a day when the sons of God came to present themselves before the Lord, and the Satan also came among them to present himself before the Lord? Same question, same answer. The Lord, verse 3, said to Satan, "Have you considered my servant Job? There's no one like him on the earth, a blameless and upright man, fearing God and turning away from evil, and he still holds fast his integrity." Verse 4, Satan answered the Lord and said, "Skin for skin, yes, all that a man has he will give for his life. However, put forth your hand now and touch his bone and his flesh. He will curse you to your face." So the Lord said to Satan, "Behold, he's in your power. Only spare his life." Satan went out from the presence of the Lord and smote Job with sore boils from the sole of his foot to the crown of his head. Took a potsherd to scrape himself while he was sitting among the ashes. His wife said, "Do you still hold fast your integrity? Curse God and die." He said to her, "You speak as one of the foolish women speaks. Shall we indeed accept good from God and not accept adversity?" In all this, Job did not sin with his lips.
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11: Kids don't mean to be funny. It's just when they say things, they come across as funny. Even when they're answering questions that are fairly serious, it's remarkable how their answers, while true often, are just hilarious. Someone sent me this week some questions that children were asked, and ages 7 through 10 children answered. For example, "How do you decide who to marry?" was asked Kirsten, who is age 10. She answers, "No person really decides before they grow up who they're going to marry. God decides it all way before, and you get to find out later who you're stuck with." Derek, age 8, answered, "How can a stranger tell if two people are married?" Derek answers, "You might have to guess based on whether they seem to be yelling at the same kids." Which ties in with the question asked Lori, age 8, "What do you think your mom and dad have in common?" Lori says, "Both don't want any more kids." "When is it okay to kiss someone?" Pam, age 7, "When they're rich." Kurt, also age 7, answered that one, "The law says you have to be 18, so I wouldn't want to mess with that." Okay, Kurt. "Is it better to be single or married?" Anita, age 9, "It's better for girls to be single, but not for boys. Boys need someone to clean up after them." And all the wives said, "Yeah, I knew you'd do that." One of my favorites, "How would you make a marriage work?" Ricky, age 10, says, "Tell your wife that she looks pretty, even if she looks like a truck." Another little child in our congregation is age six, and her daddy wrote me this past week to tell me something she said when she has been sitting with them through all of the messages on Job. She leaned over and said to her daddy, "Daddy, when Pastor Chuck started the book of Job, was I 4 or 5? "You're still 6, sweetheart, wherever you are." Now, at the risk of having some tomatoes thrown in my direction, I'm going to tell you we have only 2 more messages on Job. Don't clap. I got that. You know something's wrong when you read your scriptures and you say, now for the last chapter of Job. People start to applaud when you get there. I want us to sort of look at the whole book, since we have been hammering our way through these trees and on occasion each limb and finding our way through this forest of information. I want us to come today to some sort of practical terms with what this book teaches us in a very, very practical way about the way we live our lives, what we learn about ourselves from Job, and then find out what it is we learn from Job about our God. Trust me on this one. You're going to need one or more of the principles sooner than you may realize. And while we have fun with it and have enjoyed ourselves on a number of occasions, today we're rolling up our sleeves and looking at life through Job's viewpoint and learning from his example. So we'll take today's talk mainly from the early part of Job, and then next time we will look at the latter chapter of the book and see what it says about God. But today, about ourselves. There was a man in the land of Uz whose name was Job. That man was blameless, upright, fearing God, turning away from evil. We read he had 10 children, 7 sons and 3 daughters. His possessions were great, thousands of sheep and camels, 500 of oxen and donkeys. And in fact, the wrap-up statement in verse 3 is that he was the greatest in the East. There was no one better known, perhaps wealthier than Job. Job didn't know it, but there was a dialogue that took place in the invisible world above him. As the Lord and the Satan had this encounter, for some reason, Satan allowed into the Lord's presence, and the dialogue turns on the person of Job. The Lord calls Satan's attention to Job and says, have you noticed him? And Satan, in standard operating procedure of sarcasm, says, of course, who wouldn't serve you the way you've treated him? He's got penthouse treatment. But you touch what he owns, he'll curse you to your face. It's the divine wager. So the Lord, in today's terms, bet him that that would not happen. No, he wouldn't do that. And not allow you the freedom to move into his world, but don't touch him, don't touch his person. And you recall he did that. And in a brief matter of really, really moments, Satan instigates a removal of all of the possessions, all of his ability to earn a living. Much of his property is destroyed, and he's leveled in bankruptcy. Which brings us to the first of 7 lessons we learn from Job about ourselves. We never know ahead of time the plans God has for us. Job had no way of knowing this. That morning dawned like every other morning. The night had passed like most every other night. There was no early morning sky riding. There was no angelic visit. There was no tap at the window warning him that something would change, or that all hell would break loose, or the bottom would drop out of his life. He got up that morning like every other morning, and he began the day, only to be interrupted by this messenger and that messenger and the next one and the next one. And before you could sneeze, it seems, the buildings are gone and there are carcasses on the land and the servants have been taken or killed or kidnapped. And Job knows nothing ahead of time. You can't anticipate it correctly. You're unable to predict it accurately. It's impossible to explain it fully. No one can explain it. Like a bolt out of the blue, his world explodes. And God didn't warn him ahead of time. It could happen to you. It could hit me on the way home. The next airplane trip for you or me could be our last. The fact is, we don't know ahead of time what his plan is. He has a plan. He just isn't obligated to warn us about it or to remind us that it could happen. Hold your place here and with another finger find Jeremiah chapter 29. It's really worth a look. Turn, please. Jeremiah chapter 29, verse 11. The subject is the Jews going into captivity, yet future. The subject is the life beyond the captivity, yet future. And the Lord speaking to his prophet, who then speaks to the people, tells them, I know the plans that I have for you, declares the Lord. Observe, it does not read, I will tell you all about them ahead of time so you can be ready. He simply says, I know the plans. My sovereign will is such that it is all put together. Isaiah 55 tells us that his ways are high above our ways and beyond our thoughts. They are different. They are in another world, a different perspective. But the Lord knows his plans that he has for us. And there's good news at the end. They are plans for welfare and not for calamity, to give us a future and a hope. The ultimate plan our Lord has for us is not a calamitous, fatalistic, heartbreaking, life-ending plan designed to disturb or corrupt our faith. It is a plan that is profound, and it's different than you and I would have ever expected or planned. In response to this first lesson, I have some pretty simple advice. Be ready for anything. And I mean anything. I heard from a friend in our church just a few moments ago of a friend of his who works at EDS, making a great deal of money, enjoying a prosperity that was unusual for him and for his family, got notice from the guard that he was being called up. He has to leave his work to go and serve in the guard. And in serving, he will need to sell his home. They will need to become familiar again with a salary income and a lifestyle that is altogether different from what they've been used to all of these years, especially while growing into the position he had but no longer has. And it came like a bolt out of the blue. You don't know that you'll have your children by the end of this month. You don't know that their future is any more secure than you know your future is secure. What you enjoy today, you may not be enjoying this time next year. This isn't designed to make you afraid. It's designed to help get you ready. I remind you, these are principles to live with and to remember. Job's response, verse 20, is absolutely remarkable. Job arose and tore his robe and shaved his head and fell to the ground and worshiped. He said, naked I came from my mother's womb, and naked I will return. The Lord gave, the Lord has taken away. Blessed be the name of the Lord. Through all this, we read, Job did not sin, nor did he blame God. Lesson number two. A vertical perspective will keep us from horizontal panic. A vertical perspective will keep us from horizontal panic. Don't misunderstand. Job doesn't escape into denial. He faces the music, somber and sad that it is. He's overwhelmed. That's why he tore his robe. He's broken and saddened and bankrupt. That's why he shaves his head and sits in ashes. He refuses to escape emotionally through denial. He falls to the ground and worships. What a remarkable response. His vertical perspective is firm, clear, in place. Nothing horizontal will cause this man to panic. I had, I enjoyed, I was blessed, I've lost. They're no longer with me. I'm heartbroken. But the same God who gave is the God who took away. Blessed be his name. I serve and honor and praise and walk with him. When I was back in this passage several weeks ago, I read for you Francis Anderson's words. Time has a way of erasing comments that are made in days past, and I return to a part of what he wrote in his fine work on Job. Job finds nothing wrong with what has happened to him. At this point, Job's trial enters a new phase, the most trying of all. He never curses God, but all his human relationships are broken. His attitude is the same as before. It is

0: taken from us. And we began to wonder, was our view of God here really the right view since we're now here? It's easy to lower one's view of God when hardship assaults us. That vertical perspective will save the day. Well, it got worse. It just got worse. Job does not sin or blame God, which frustrates Satan, and does not surprise our God, who already knew Job would be a man of integrity. So there was another day, round two, and Satan comes out swinging. The Lord asks, "Have you noticed my servant Job?" It must have been a great moment in that encounter when the Lord could point to Job and there has been no break in his faith or trust, and Satan has to face the music. But Satan then says, you touch his life, it'll be another story. Skin for skin, chapter 2, verse 4, all that a man has, he will give for his life. Put forth your hand now and touch his bone and his flesh. He'll curse you to your face. He repeats the charge, the warning. So the Lord said, he's in your power, only spare his life.
1: None of us know what a single day may hold. Job certainly didn't. And when his world came apart, he did something remarkable. He fell to the ground and worshipped. Today, Chuck Swindoll reminds us that a vertical perspective is what keeps us from horizontal panic. When we keep our eyes on God, no earthly loss can level us. So what are the key lessons we can learn from Job's remarkable story? I'm Clayton Bjellin, and Chuck Swindoll will continue answering that question tomorrow on Insight for Living.
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3: 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Her song, You Direct My Path, before we catch up with Foundations. 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
2: 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We can do better. 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

0: You Direct My Path, the voice of Beck Nelson on Rima. A little after 9:30 now. Thank you for joining me. Coming up, two foundations, Mandy and Robbo, are back. Learning more about the Jewish roots of our Christian faith in this program, bringing us part two of Who Are the Samaritans? Previously, last night on Foundations, we began learning about the Samaritans. We're going to continue this discussion as we learn about this fascinating group of people. That's on the way.
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11: Foundations.
12: So what about today? I mean, we've got obviously this is the history of the Samaritans, how they came to be. But, I mean, you mentioned that there still are Samaritans living in Israel today.
13: There's only about 700.
12: Oh, what?
13: 700 in the whole world.
11: Foundations. 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With Robbo Robinson and Mandy Warby.
12: In our last program, we started learning about the Samaritans, an ethnic people group from ancient times, and who were very much part of the Jewish world in Jesus' day. We learned how they started, and now we're going to learn about what their culture is and what their lives look like today.
13: Yeah, we took a bit of a trip back in time to learn how they began and how they were a result of the intermarriage that took place because of the Assyrian occupation and conquering, when the northern kingdom of Israel was basically wiped out completely. They had been very wicked, very evil, didn't have a single decent king, not one good king. Mm. And they basically embraced paganism and paid the price for it. Really very tragic.
2: Yeah.
13: And so, as happened with all the other nations conquered by the Assyrians, they got spread throughout the empire, intermarriage happened, and therefore they became known as the Samaritans, as best as I can understand it.
2: Mm.
13: They've really hung on
2: yeah.
13: to their Jewish heritage, confused though they might be, but they've really hung on to it, which is quite incredible considering, yeah. you know, the thousands of years over which this all took place.
12: Well, we also learned last time about God's strict prohibition against intermarriage with foreign nations, because he knew that his people would be enticed and ultimately that would lead to God's judgment falling on them.
13: And it wasn't because God hated the other peoples of the world. The point was, God had called the Jewish people to be a light to the other nations, and so they were supposed to be this representation of God connecting with his people so that the rest of the nations would want to know the God of the Jewish people.
12: Yeah, that's right.
13: Not for the Jewish people to marry them and embrace the gods of the world.
12: Yeah.
13: So it was really, that was their mandate. It was a very high and holy calling for his people. But still, Samaritans existed. They were half Jewish, so they had a Jewish heritage. Again, pretty confused one, but they weren't accepted by the Jews. And as we said, the reason why, they didn't want to bring themselves into connection with people who had tainted the bloodline. They didn't want to bring God's judgment on them again, not like it had happened before. Okay, so you mentioned last time about a couple of stories about the Samaritans in Scripture, and the story about the Samaritan woman's a really fascinating one. Be good to look at that.
12: Yeah, that's found in John chapter 4 from verse 19. We read, "The woman said to him, Jesus, 'Sir, I perceive that you're a prophet. Our fathers worshipped in this mountain, and you people say that in Jerusalem is the place where men ought to worship.' Jesus said to her, 'Woman, believe me, an hour is coming when neither in this mountain nor in Jerusalem will you worship the Father. You worship what you don't know. We worship what we know, for salvation is of the Jews. But an hour is coming, and now is, when the true worshippers will worship the Father in spirit and truth. For such people the Father seeks to be his worshippers. God is spirit, and those who worship him must worship in spirit and truth.' The woman said to him, 'I know that Messiah is coming, he who is called Christ. When that one comes, he'll declare all things to us.' Jesus said to her, 'I who speak to you am he.'"
13: Wouldn't you have loved to have seen her face?
12: Yeah, that's right.
13: When he said that? Wow, that would have been so awesome. So from this particular conversation, this interchange, you can see that as a Samaritan, she believes in the God of Abraham, Isaac and Jacob.
2: Mm.
13: She has a knowledge of where God is supposed to be worshipped, but she's very aware of the coming of Messiah. She's waiting for Mashiach.
2: Mm.
13: They're all waiting for Mashiach, and that he is going to be the one to properly explain and interpret all things for them. And then Jesus corrects her, explaining that, yep, she's worshipping God, but she doesn't really know him. And that to find him, she's got to go through the Jews.
2: Mm.
13: Because why? Messiah comes from the Jews. And who's the Messiah? Oh, by the way, that's me.
2: Yeah.
13: How good is that? You know, Jesus himself declares himself the Messiah there, the King of the Jews. Now, the Samaritans, being cut off from their Jewish ancestors, had traditions. Some of them had some mixed up understandings of the historical religion, but what they had, they were hanging on to for dear life. They had a mixed up but eager faith. They were holding on to it. And finally, this woman comes face to face with the very Messiah that she's waiting for, explaining everything and about how she should worship. So Jesus actually corrects her a little bit.
2: Mm.
13: You think it's on this mountain, but it's actually Jerusalem. You think you're supposed to worship this way, but you've got to come through the Jews. And you know you're waiting for Messiah, but that's me. So he's actually correcting the wrong theology that she'd been taught.
2: Yeah.
13: The Samaritan woman and many in her community actually came to saving faith that day. Because remember, she went back into her community,
12: that's right,
13: and she says, "Come and get a load of this guy. This is the one."
2: Mm.
13: And they all come out. How amazing is that?
12: It really is special, isn't it, to think about that you know, there's a huge revival, essentially, in Samaria as a result of that encounter at the well on the day. So,
13: do you know, I know I've mentioned this a few times, but I really hope that in heaven there's, like, digital replay of so many of the events that we read in Scripture. I would love to be able to sit with a giant screen and see all of these things unfold.
2: Yeah.
13: Say, what was it really like? What did it really look? What was her facial expression?
2: Yeah.
13: What were all of the clamouring of the crowds when they all come out? What was it like on the day when Jesus actually made the mute, deaf man speak for the first time? I mean, wow. I just, that's just breathtaking.
2: That'll be very cool. Heaven Cinema will be worth attending,
13: yeah,
2: that's for sure.
13: So good.
2: So what about today? I mean, we've got obviously this is the history of the Samaritans, how they came to be. But, I mean, you mentioned that there still are Samaritans living in Israel today.
13: There's only about 700.
2: Oh, wow.
13: 700 in the whole world.
2: Oh, really?
13: We would say they're on the brink of extinction.
2: Mm.
13: Yeah.
2: That's incredible. And I guess obviously, really they're dying out because they're not intermarrying.
13: Exactly. And it's quite a bizarre situation because they are an ethnic group of people that came about through intermarrying, okay? So Jews marrying some of the Arab peoples and Middle Eastern regions. So they are a mixed blood race, and yet they protect their ethnic bloodline by not marrying anybody else.
2: Oh, right.
13: So that to me is like quite strange.
2: Mm. Well, it's kind of ironic, isn't it? Because they're saying we want to protect the history, which is through intermarriage, and it's only going to die
13: out. We're a mixed race and we don't want to mix that up.
2: Yeah.
13: Isn't that? Yeah. It's very, very bizarre.
2: So what are some of the other differences and similarities between Jews and Samaritans?
13: So some of the things that are very unique to the Samaritans is that they observe Passover like the Jews. They have priests, they have a high priest. Unlike the Jews, they actually sacrifice lambs at Passover. It's quite a public spectacle. Mm. We've driven through Mount Gerizim, which is where they live in Israel, which is overlooking the city of Shechem. Today it's known as Nablus. And we've seen the big pits where these sacrifices take place. They have their own traditions and celebrations. They still write in Aramaic for the most part.
2: Wow.
13: There are signs up around their village that are in Aramaic that I've got photos of. It's really quite fantastic. It's kind of a little bit like stepping back in time. Yeah, so even with their own twists and turns and their misunderstandings, they're still hanging on to this heritage that they have. Mm.
2: Mm. So I guess how do they know that they're Samaritan? Well, obviously, you know, they would have people telling them, you're Samaritan, but is there a way to actually know for sure?
13: Well, there is actually, and I found this really fascinating. There is a DNA organisation called 23andMe. Read a blog on their site about the Samaritans, and it was really interesting to learn that the researchers have done DNA testing on the Samaritans living in Israel today, and they've discovered that on their maternal mitochondrial DNA results, there's no real difference between Samaritans, Jews, or modern-day Palestinians, what we would call Middle Eastern Arabs.
2: Mm.
13: However, their paternal mitochondrial DNA shows a very different picture, okay? Not only are the Y chromosomes of the Jews and Samaritans more similar to each other than it is to anybody else, the Y chromosomes of the Samaritans show striking similarities to a very specific chromosome that is most often associated with Jewish men. So the Samaritans of today are actually much, much closer to the Jewish bloodline than they are anybody else. So they're more like Jews.
2: That's fascinating.
13: Than non-Jews, than Gentiles, which is fantastic.
2: You'd almost think they'd be better off starting to marry Jews and grow again.
13: Exactly, because with 700 left, if they don't stop marrying only within themselves, they're not going to be around. If they started marrying Jewish men and women, their bloodline would actually become more pure, become more Jewish again. It's just a fascinating thought, but, you know, who knows?
11: This has been Foundations, a look at the Jewish foundations of our Christian faith.
0: Mandy and Robbo back with us tomorrow night around about 9:40. Almost time to catch up with what's been happening in the news, sport, and of course our weather for tomorrow. Keep a close eye on that with the school holidays. Then we'll be joining Dr. David Jeremiah for the program Turning Point. We began our series last night. We're going to continue this new one. It's called The Battle for Your Soul. There's also a book that goes with this, The Importance of What Christ Came to Do for Us, to set us free from the law of sin and death. He actually came to save your soul. More on this with Dr. David Jeremiah after the news. Maybe think I'm

0: put on the whole armor of God and stand against the evil one. I hope you understand how precious your soul is. Your soul's not an afterthought. You are not a body with a soul. You are a soul with a body.
1: Men and women, I have been changed myself by doing this study. I have to admit, I did not realize how very vital and important the soul is in the Bible. It is a powerful message, and I think Satan kind of blinds us to its truth until we just discover it and determine to make something good happen, because we now understand how important our soul is. Are you making deposits to your soul every day that are good and godly and moral, motivational? Or is your soul being diluted by all the things the world wants to do to keep it from being the strong? I love it when somebody says, he's a strong soul. I want to be a strong soul. I know you do too. We're going to learn how we can do that as we go through this series together. We'll see you tomorrow.
2: Today's message originated from Shadow Mountain Community Church and Senior Pastor Dr. David Jeremiah. 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
3: The value of enriching your soul, especially in this age of increasing attacks from the enemy. Dr. David Jeremiah, we're going to continue this tomorrow night. Meantime, we're heading towards music from Mercy Me, their song Sing, before we catch up with Bernie Dimet for a different perspective on faith, all about rekindling the flame. What is God's purpose for your life? That's coming up.
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0: Sing with Mercy May there. Sing like you've already won, because Christ has already won the victory for us. Well, coming up, Bernie Dimet with a different perspective on faith. Tonight he's going to continue his new series we began last night. It's called Rekindling the Flame. You might have some purposes for your life. That's good to have purpose. But what is God's purpose for your life? And is it actually the same thing? Looking at the gifts and the abilities that God has given you from a different perspective. That is Bernie Dimet coming up.
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11: The world is pretty clear in telling us what success looks like. And since for most of us, our idea of success is more informed by our culture than God's word, we're kind of immersed in it. Living our lives for God, though, often means that in the world's eyes, we look anything but successful. And some people are ashamed of that. Hi, I'm Bernie Dimet, and thank you so much for joining me again. Today, we're going to be chatting about your life from a different perspective. You know, it never ceases to amaze me how different God's plan for success is from the world's plan for success. I mean, you and I know the world's plan all too well. We have it shoved in our faces and dangled under our noses at least 100 times a day. You're successful if you're beautiful, if you're wealthy, if you have power and position, If you have a big house and a shiny new car, that's when you're successful. Just recently, I visited the city of Perth, the capital city of Western Australia, for only the second time in my life. And a good friend of mine, Ben, drove me around to show me the sights. And one of the places he took me to was Billionaire's Row, a few streets with some of the most expensive houses in the country. Now, they were lovely houses, but they were absolutely massive. They were built to make a statement. Look at me. Look at what I can afford. And this image, this model of success, is what we have dangled under our noses so many times each day that, well, it's easy to start believing it. And that's where we can get our wires crossed. That's when we can start equating the blessing and the favour of God with what the world says makes you successful. So then, when things don't seem to be going well in our lives, when we're travelling through a trial or a temptation, sometimes even torment, we can easily come to the conclusion that obviously God isn't pleased with us, or we've failed God. Obviously something's wrong. I'm in the wrong place. I'm doing the wrong thing, on the wrong path. Obviously, right? And so instead of pursuing that one gift that God has placed within us, that one call on our lives to go and be what God made us to be and to do what God made us to do, it's so easy to be ashamed of that failure. I remember when I decided to toss in my rather lucrative career as an international IT and management consultant to go into this full-time ministry. One of my colleagues joked that I was pursuing a career of genteel poverty. It's so easy to be ashamed when we're trying to live our lives for God and things don't seem to be conforming to the world's idea of what success is. And then what happens is we get pulled off course. We give up. We head off in another direction. You know, I remember a time not that long ago when here at Christianity Works, we were doing things really tough financially and most of the staff hadn't been paid for a few months. And someone said to me, Bernie, maybe it's God saying to you you're in the wrong place. Maybe you're meant to be going back to consulting and earning some serious money. Maybe you're doing the wrong thing being in ministry. This was the day after a young woman, Amy, who had come to my online blog at the point of suicide, had been pulled back from the brink because I was able to share the word of God with her, because others who were visiting the blog encouraged her and prayed with her. And just the day before, she'd been at the point of taking her own life. And then she posted these words on my blog. Last night, I had my first encounter with God. I could actually feel him. Wow. Seriously, the best feeling ever. He kept me up practically all night. And unlike last week, where I was hiding my face in my pillow so my parents wouldn't hear me cry, last night I was hiding my face in my pillow so that my laughter wouldn't wake them up. I kept bursting out in laughter and song and dance while lying in my bed. I'd been crying out to him for so long to let me feel his love and his presence, and he finally answered my prayer. I have never felt this good in my life. It is awesome. Thank you to all who prayed and for the words of encouragement, and yay, God. So go and tell Amy we're in the wrong place here at Christianity Works doing the wrong thing. Do you see how easy it is to be misled, to be drawn away from God's greater purposes by mistaking a worldly idea of what success is for the real thing? Now, this is nothing new, and the Apostle Paul was encouraging his protege Timothy to rekindle the gift that God had placed within him. Paul takes the trouble to talk about this whole tension around success and how you and I can become ashamed. 2 Timothy chapter 1, beginning at verse 8. So Paul says, look, do not be ashamed then, Timothy, of the testimony about our Lord or of me as his prisoner, but join with me in suffering for the gospel, relying on the power of God, who saved us and called us with a holy calling, not according to our works, but according to his own grace and purpose. This grace was given to us in Christ Jesus before the ages began, but it has now been revealed through the appearing of our Saviour, Christ Jesus, who abolished death and brought life and immortality to light through the gospel. For this gospel, I was appointed a herald and an apostle and a teacher, and for this reason, I suffer as I do, but I am not ashamed, for I know the one in whom I have placed my trust, and I am sure that he is able to guard until that day what I have entrusted to him. See, Paul suffered in order to bring the good news of Jesus to a lost and hurting world. And before him, Jesus suffered. Jesus became an abject failure so that you and I might have eternal life. You and I, we're not here to be successful in the world's eyes. We're not here to get all the glory. the one place that I have discovered real fulfillment and real joy and real satisfaction and real life is in taking that one thing that God has given me, that gift and that ability to be a storyteller for Him, and using it the way I am right now. There's an alternative, a clear alternative to chasing after the world's brand of success. There is a true way, not a way that crosses the wire and equates worldly success with godly success, but a narrow road, an oft-times difficult road, a road full of trials and temptations that every Christ follower is called to take. And that way is a way that Paul shared with Timothy as he was travelling through his own trials. 2 Timothy chapter 1, beginning at verse 13. Paul said, look, hold on to the standard of sound teaching that you have heard from me in the faith and love that are in Christ Jesus. Guard the good treasure entrusted in you with the help of the Holy Spirit living in us. You're aware that all who are in Asia have turned away from me, including Phygellus and Hermogenes. May the Lord grant mercy to the household of Onesiphorus, because he often refreshed me and was not ashamed of my chain. And when he arrived in Rome, he eagerly searched for me and found me. May the Lord grant that he will find mercy from the Lord on that day. And you know very well how much service he rendered me in Ephesus. See, everyone's deserted Paul in his trials and his afflictions except one man. Everyone's gone their different way. And in the face of that, what does Paul do? Does Paul take the easy road? Does Paul deny Christ? Does Paul chase after the mob? Does he base his actions on the opinion polls? No. He writes to his dear friend Timothy and says, look, their opinions aren't worth anything. Stick to God's word. Stick to the sound teaching of Jesus. And guard this treasure, this gospel that's been entrusted to you with the help of the Holy Spirit who dwells in you. Paul is not swayed by the worldly template of success, by the opinions of men. He knows he was called to be an apostle. He knows he was called to be one sent out to take the good news of Jesus to the world. He knows that Timothy has been called to be a pastor and a teacher, one called to grow people in their faith and their relationship with God. And Paul's not ashamed of the chains of being in prison. He's not thrown off course by some imposter called success. He counts as nothing what he left behind. His seat on the ruling Sanhedrin, the potential to grow a mega following as a leading rabbi of a Pharisee sect. And he presses on to follow his calling and to exercise his gifts. And here's the thing, 2,000 years on, we're still talking about him. 2,000 years on, God is still ministering to us through the Apostle Paul. The Word of God is alive and active. Amen. 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And as a bonus, we'll also send you a free copy of my ebook, How Can I Hear God Speak to Me? My prayer is that your heart will be touched and transformed as you draw ever closer to Jesus through the power of His Word. Again, that web address is freshdevotional.org. God bless you. I'm Bernie Diamond, and I'll catch you again same time tomorrow with a different perspective.
0: Looking forward to more from Bernie tomorrow night. You can catch him around about 10:40. Well, it's lovely to have you with us. Coming up, we're into worship soon after 11 with Cody Carnes and Benjamin William Hastings. Their song Take You at Your Word starting us off. Delirious, The Afters and Chris Tom and all there too. Plus 11:30, we'll be catching up with the Word for Today Daily Devotional from Bob Gass. But now, taking us to the news, Jasmine Murray, the song While You Were Holding Me.

0: keeping you in the know. This is Rima News.
1: In this update, the battle to be our next Prime Minister's heating up between National's Christopher Luxon and Labour's Chris Hipkins. The two have gone head-to-head over living costs, health and tax at a scrappy TVNZ leaders' debate in Auckland this evening. Both sides claim they're open to more bipartisanship in education. Hipkins says he'd keep National's phone ban, but slow down the new curriculum rollout and scrap charter schools. He's also fended off a challenge from Luxon over school meals.
2: We'll bring back free, locally produced, healthy school lunches.
3: And is it costing more? Is it funded?
2: Yes, it will cost more, and we're going to prioritise that funding. It's in our fiscal plan. You would be able to make the same claim if you actually had a fiscal plan.
1: Luxon's talked up his government's track record on attendance and building classrooms.
3: Chris and I had the same amount of money. He ended up building a classroom for $1.2 million. I do it for $600,000. I get 1,400 more classrooms.
2: That's so misleading.
1: Firefighters have downed tools tonight at Queenstown's Walter Peak, where a fire is still uncontained, with flames visible and smoke billowing from shoreline slopes. Attempts to fight the vegetation fire, now covering about 390 hectares, will resume in the morning with four helicopters. Fire and emergency say strong nor'westerlies are forecast to continue, and they're asking boaties to stay away as monsoon buckets are filled from Lake Wakatipu. Police are still investigating an improvised explosive device found yesterday evening outside Auckland's Maungawhau train station in the back of a stolen vehicle. The device was removed from near the station in Mount Eden by the Defence Force Bomb Squad and disposed of. Businesses could be spending more on increasing staff next year. The latest NZIER quarterly business survey shows a net 40% of companies expect general economics to improve. Deputy Chief Executive Christina Leung says many find demand for their products is still weak. She says another issue could affect hiring.
4: Reporting it increasingly difficult to find skilled workers. So as hiring demand starts to improve, it appears that we're seeing these labour shortages for skilled workers become more acute.
1: In sport, a swag of current and former Warriors have been named in the Tonga and Samoa squads for the Rugby League World Cup starting next week. Former Kiwis captain Dylan Watene-Zeleżniak has been selected for Tonga. The flying winger played the last of his 13 tests for New Zealand at the 2022 World Cup. The Toa Samoa group includes Warriors 5'8", Chanel Harris-Tevita, and former teammate Jazz Tevanga, who's fresh from helping Wakefield Trinity to a UK Super League title in his first season. NBA basketball star Victor Wembanyama reckoning he'll reap the rewards of his training stint with French rugby team Provence. The 7'4" San Antonio centre says he's taken physical and mental lessons from the cross-code experience.
5: The kind of team spirit they have over there, very inspiring. The relationships between teammates and coaches and fans, it was so interesting for me. The training in itself was really hard. I think it was really good for the vestibular system and new movement patterns and new ways to develop strength as well.
1: The weather forecast for Northland, Auckland and Coromandel Peninsula. Partly cloudy with isolated showers. Fine tomorrow. Bay of Plenty, Gisborne and Hawke's Bay. Mainly fine. Scattered rain or showers developing tomorrow. Possibly heavy about East Cape. Waikato to Wellington, including the Central High Country and Wairarapa. Mainly fine. Some cloudy periods. Nelson, Marlborough and Canterbury. Fine with some high cloud. Scattered rain about South Canterbury from tomorrow afternoon. Buller and Grey, fine spells tonight, mostly cloudy with isolated showers tomorrow. Westland and Fiordland, cloudy with rain about Fiordland, rain becoming heavy for a time in the morning and spreading to Westland before easing later. Otago and Southland, mostly cloudy with scattered rain tomorrow. And for the Chatham Islands, mostly cloudy. That's news, sport and weather. I'm Stuart Willey.
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0: From the Bible, religion that God our Father accepts as pure and faultless is this: to look after orphans and widows in their distress and to keep oneself from being polluted by the world. Words to live by on Rema.
7: Well, that was a reading from James chapter 1, verse 27. Welcome along to Worship Nation. If you've just joined me, I'm Rosemary Jane. Nice to have your company. We begin with music from Cody Carnes and Benjamin William Hastings. Also, we've got Chris Tomlin, Dante Bow, and Paul Belushi. His song Glorious lined up for you a little later. Let's begin, though, with Take You at Your Word. Cody Carnes now.

God is with us. He will never leave you nor forsake you, the Bible tells us. That was the Afters, Delirious too. Lord, you have my heart. And from Cody Carnes and Benjamin William Hastings, take you at your word, the living word of God. And that was the live version. Coming up a little later, we've got the word for today, daily devotional from Bob Gass, continuing his series, God Can Heal You. This is part 5 of this series, taking us there. We've got music from Paul Belushi. A little later, the song Glorious and Chris Tomlin now. What Christ did for us, transforming us completely, our future, because of the wonderful cross.

will we feel when we look at his palms? Well, coming up, we've got your word for today. The Daily Devotional, God Can Heal You, is the title of this series. This is part five of the five-part series, and it's based on Psalm 91 and verse 15 this evening. Taking us there, the sound of Hillsong, I Give You My Heart.

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1: He shall call upon me and I will answer him. From Psalm 91, verse 15. Here's a prayer for healing and continued good health. Father, the power of your word is the source of my healing and continued good health. It declares that you have delivered me from all destruction. I have made decisions in the past that caused ill health in my life, but you have forgiven me in Jesus, and you deliver me continuously from all sickness, pain, weakness, and disease. Your word says, because you have made the Lord your dwelling place, no evil shall befall you, nor shall any plague come near your dwelling. From

0: Psalm 91 verses 9 to 10. You are my refuge and my dwelling place. There is no sickness in your presence, and since I abide in you, sickness cannot remain in my life. I am protected because I am in Jesus. Your word says, let the weak say, I am strong, from Joel 3 verse 10. So I call myself strong even when I feel weak. Lord, your word says you will satisfy my mouth with good things so that my youth is renewed. See Psalm 103 verse 5. You are my source of complete satisfaction, and I believe my youth and strength are being renewed. As a result, I age gracefully in Jesus. Lord, your word says that I can call upon you and you will answer me. You will be with me in trouble. You will deliver me and honor me. With long life, you will satisfy me and show me your salvation. See Psalm 91 verses 15 to 16. Therefore, I stand on your word and declare by faith, I shall not die but live and declare the works of the Lord. From Psalm 118 verse 17.
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Why We Praise, part of Worship Nation. That was Ben Fielding, joined by Reuben Morgan. Katie, Nicole before that, Have Your Way. And of course, our word for today, Daily Devotional from Bob Guest, which you can read on our website, rema.co.nz. 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Just click on the Faith button and then click on the word for today. Well, it's time for our verse of the day, 1 Peter 1:3 tonight. Praise be to the God and Father of our Lord Jesus Christ. In his great mercy, he has given us new birth into a living hope through the resurrection of Jesus Christ from the dead. And that was 1 Peter 1:3. And all those who put their trust in Christ, one day we too will be resurrected to eternal life. That is the importance of receiving Christ as our Saviour. He took away the sins of the world when he hung on that cross. He had no sins. It was our sins that he took to the cross to pay that price that only he could pay. God raised him from the dead so that by receiving him as your personal Saviour, you too would be forgiven for your sins and raised to eternal life. 1 Peter chapter 1, verse 3. Praise be to the God and Father of our Lord Jesus Christ. In his great mercy, he has given us new birth into a living hope through the resurrection of Jesus Christ from the dead. That was 1 Peter 1 and verse 3.

He loves you so much. You were so good to me. That was Third Day and from United Oceans. And if you would like to find out more about the love of Christ for you, do have a look at our website, rema.co.nz. Just click on the faith button at the top of the page in the middle, and then you'll see some options come up. One of them is find Jesus. That teaches you about why Jesus came, takes you through step by step. And there's also the salvation prayer there to receive Christ as your personal saviour. That's at rema.co.nz. If you haven't done that already, it is the most important thing that you could do in this life to actually enter into eternity with him forever. That's why he came. That's rema.co.nz. Just click on the faith button and find Jesus. Well, I hope you have a good day tomorrow. Thanks for joining me tonight. I'm Rosemary Jane. I'll be back with you tomorrow from 7. Till then, take care. Elevation Worship now.

0: keeping you in the know. This is Rima News.
1: In this update, National's Chris Luxon has pointed the blame offshore in a fiery clash with Labour's Chris Hipkins as the race for Prime Minister heats up. The pair tussled over taxes, health and education at a TVNZ leaders debate earlier this evening. Hipkins criticised Luxon's plan to lift the fuel tax from 2028, but Luxon pushed back, suggesting the high prices at the pump aren't his doing.
2: Yeah, look, here's what's happening. We can't control the price of fuel. That's actually driven by Donald Trump and this crazy war in Iran.
1: Hipkins later told reporters that while he disagrees with Trump's war, he wouldn't use that language.
3: We do need to make sure that we are being respectful in the way we engage with other leaders from around the world, even when we ourselves would not have voted for them.
1: It comes as a fresh poll shows opportunities, again in kingmaker position, and both Labour and National are below 30%. The One News Very Own poll has both blocs tied, with the Greens on a record high of 16%, while New Zealand First rises to 10 and ACT falls to 9. A surge in the global supply of cocaine appears to be driving down prices and pushing up usage in New Zealand. The latest Drug Trends survey has found about a third of respondents are using cocaine, up from about 1 in 10 in 2018. The frequency of use is also increasing, with most people reported using it in the past 6 months, using it at least monthly. Drug Detection Agency Chief Executive Glenn Dobson says cartels seem to be getting a grip on production.
4: Producers are getting better at growing the coca plant, they're getting better at extracting the cocaine, and New Zealand at the bottom of the world is really starting to be a target for supply.
1: OpenAI doesn't appear to be taking its breach of Australia's Medicare system very seriously. Chief Executive Sam Altman declined Australia's request to appear before a Senate inquiry and sent his chief strategy officer. Correspondent Murray Olds says there's little hope much will be done.
5: Now, the committee is saying, listen, we want assurances this won't happen again. Yeah, right. I mean, how can they stop them? And it's not just OpenAI. There are many other actors out there in this space.
1: In sport, Kiwis League coach Stacey Jones is confident in the makeup of the 23-man squad he's named for the World Cup. Newly eligible Newcastle NRL duo Kalen Ponga and Dane Gagai join Warriors forwards Jacob Laban and Tanislaus Smiths as the four uncapped players. Halfback Jerome Hughes makes his return after a three-year international hiatus due to injury. Baseball's Chicago White Sox have continued their blessed run in the MLB playoffs. A 4-3 win over the Cleveland Guardians has given them a 2-0 lead in their best-of-five series. It's a miraculous turnaround for the club since superfan Pope Leo was inaugurated in April last year. The 20-year anniversary of one of the NFL's most emotional nights has ended in disappointment for the home team. The Saints have been beaten 45-24 by arch-rivals the Atlanta Falcons at the New Orleans Superdome. The fixture was a rematch of Dome-coming night in 2006, the Saints' first game at the venue in the wake of Hurricane Katrina. The weather forecast for Northland, Auckland and Coromandel Peninsula, fine apart from areas of morning cloud. Bay of Plenty, Gisborne and Hawke's Bay, mainly fine today, scattered rain or showers developing in the morning, possibly heavy about East Cape. Waikato to Wellington, including the Central High Country and Wairarapa, mainly fine, some cloudy periods. Nelson, Marlborough and Canterbury, fine with some high cloud, scattered rain about South Canterbury from this afternoon. Buller and Grey, mostly cloudy with isolated showers. Westland and Fiordland, cloudy with rain about Fiordland, rain becoming heavy for a time this morning and spreading to Westland, easing later. Otago and Southland, mostly cloudy with scattered rain. And for the Chatham Islands, mostly cloudy with some fine spells in the afternoon. That's news, sport and weather. I'm Stuart Willey.
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9: And Pastor Jeff is continuing a three-part series talking about sexuality, identity, and Jesus. To support the message, he's reading from Genesis chapter 2, verse 19. Pastor Jeff's big question in this message is there a biblical sexual ethic? You may have guessed, but just a warning, there is some language and themes in today's message that may not suit younger listeners. Let's hear from Pastor Jeff now.

0: Turn in your Bibles, if you would, to Genesis chapter 2, Genesis 2, verse 19. And let me just remind you of a couple of things. Number one, we're handling a very difficult issue. I don't think I can ever remember a time when I prepare messages in a series and I thought, okay, be very careful how you say that. Be very careful how you, because the last thing I want is for anything that I say to be misconstrued and misunderstood. So I'm very careful. I'm trying to choose my words and I'm praying. I'm on my knees praying, God, give me the right words at the right time, the right place. Second, be patient. Remember, we say we can't answer every question in one sermon. That's impossible. So if you don't get something that you're really wondering about answered, wait, be patient. It'll come. And then third, you have to listen to these sermons in the context of all messages. Now, there's a few things, though, that we have to agree upon, and I've tried to stress this throughout the series. And the first is this. You know, we are Christ followers, right? And that means we follow Jesus, right? I mean, that's who we are. In Hebrews chapter 1, verse 1, one of my favorite verses says, in the past, God spoke to our ancestors through the prophets at many times and in various ways. But in these last days, he has spoken to us by his Son, whom he appointed heir of all things and through whom also he made the universe. So the Bible tells us God spoke to us in the past through the prophets. In these last days, in the days of Scripture until the second coming, he has spoken to us through his Son. So if we want to know the will of God, we look at his Son. Now, the question is, where do we discover anything about Jesus? And the answer is the Scriptures. The Bible says that all Scriptures God breathed. Even Jesus himself said the Scripture cannot be broken. He said that not one jot or tittle will pass away until it is fulfilled, completed. And Revelation 22 says, don't you dare add or take away from Scripture. In fact, the result of doing that, God will take away from that person any share in the tree of life and the holy city, which are described in the scroll. That's pretty aggressive. Don't take away, don't add. So we follow Jesus and we live by the Scriptures. And we said that the Word of God is objective and final. So if you have emotions or feelings or desires that don't line up with Scripture, and we all do, come on, we all do, then it's your feelings and emotions that has to conform, not the Scripture. All our desires and feelings and emotions, whatever they are, as a Christ follower, are brought under the subjection of God's Word that is objective and final. And there's something else we've said. God's Word is not arbitrarily given. He gives his Word because he loves us. So it's not only the good news that Christ has redeemed us, and all who call on the name of the Lord shall be saved. It's also the truth that if you and I want to know how to flourish in this life, we look at the words of Scripture and we follow them. Commands and precepts are all related to design. You with me? The commands and precepts of Scripture are all related to design. This is the instruction book of how to hold your life together and how to flourish. Therefore, when somebody asks me a simple question, like, Pastor Jeff, why can't you Christians be more affirming of the LGBTQ community, affirming of gay and lesbian relationships, transgender, and those struggling with gender dysphoria, if by affirming you mean putting our arms around someone and saying, I acknowledge your feelings and value you as a person who's been created in the image of God, then we stand ready to do exactly that, right? But if by affirming you mean agreeing that you've chosen the best way to live and to flourish, that you are in harmony with God's heart for you, when you live a life that violates God's parameters, then if we love you, how can we? How can we? That would be like a father who watches his children live in a way that's detrimental to the health and vitality and flourishing of the child, and he doesn't say anything at all. That's not love, that's apathy, and apathy is worse than hate. So please hear me now and hear our hearts here. We said from the beginning, we're all sinners. We all have desires that sometimes we all act upon, right? And Jesus has placed his love in the genuine Christ follower in their hearts. And the same scripture that tells us to sow compassion for the poor, to pray for those who persecute us, to love our neighbors as ourselves, also tells us to proclaim the good news that sets the captives free and heals the brokenhearted. And that's why we do it. We believe Romans 8, if God is for us, who can be against us? We believe that God is on our side. We believe that God wants us to flourish. We believe that his law is not given arbitrarily. It's motivated out of his love for us. So then the ultimate question, the one that we answer this week is there a biblical sexual ethic? Is there something in the Bible that tells us, what is the purpose for sex? Who's it for? Why was it given? And we can logically assume that God would know the answer to these questions because as the creator and designers know the purpose for which something is made and the manner in which it's been designed. So God's going to know. Now I'm going to read a passage to you. I'm going to read it carefully. And this is where the Hebrew narrative, again, is very precise. The words are precise. It's the beauty of the Hebrew and Greek language. I don't think it's an accident that God decided to reveal his word to us in the original languages of Hebrew and Greek because they're so precise. And they've been studied for years. Here is the biblical sexual ethic for humanity. And you go back to the created order or the creation account. I'm in Genesis 2, 19. Now the Lord, God, had formed out of the ground all the wild animals and all the birds in the sky. He brought them to the man to see why he would name them. And whatever the man called each living creature, that was his name. What a cool thing that would be. What do you call it? What do you think about this? Well, I'll name that hippopotamus. What? You know. So the man gave names to all the livestock, the birds in the sky, and all the wild animals. But for Adam, no suitable helper was found. So the Lord God caused the man to fall into a deep sleep. And while he was sleeping, he took one of the man's ribs and then closed up the place with flesh. Then the Lord God made a woman from the rib he had taken out of man, and he brought her to the man. The man said, "This is now bone of my bones, flesh of my flesh. She shall be called woman, for she was taken out of man." That is why, look carefully now, that is why, or for this reason, a man leaves his father and mother and is united to his wife, and they become one flesh. Adam and his wife were both naked, and they felt no shame. Now, I want you to notice, first of all, marriage is ordained by God. It's his idea. So male and female, as we learned last week, are not social constructs. They came from God. And marriage is not a social construct. God ordained marriage as a gift. And as a result, marriage and male and female are sacred things. Now, God says it's not good for man to be alone, so he causes a deep sleep to fall on Adam. He brings forth woman. Then he tells Adam why he brought forth a woman. Someone said Adam doesn't care why. When he saw Eve, he just said, "Come over here." Right? And he said, "Whoa, man." That's an old joke, but a goodie. Whoa. All right, you got it. So Hebrew narratives, as we've said before, are superb. And the more you read the Bible, the more you go, wow, man, the Word of God knows us better than we know ourselves. Now, one of its features is called progression or chronological progression or sequential progression. When you look at the Hebrew narrative, there it's written a lot like poetry in Genesis 1 and 2 and 3, by the way. And when you read the narrative, you come to this section that I just read, and it has all the markers and identifications of what is called sequential progression, which means this. This, then that, then that, then this, then this, then that. Get it out of order? You've messed everything up. Now, not every Hebrew narrative is written like that, but this is. So go back for a moment to Genesis 2, verse 15. The Lord God took the man and put him in the Garden of Eden to work it and care for it. Then God said in verse 18, "It is not good for man to be alone. I will make a helper suitable for him." Now, I got to talk about this just for a second. I don't want to go down this rabbit hole too long. But the Hebrew word for helper is eser. It's used 21 times in the Old Testament. It means one who acts and assists in fulfilling the task. So it's not primarily or merely, rather, companionship. We're told that Adam needs a helper. What is a helper? So evidently, God looked at what he is doing, and he said, "It's not good for man to try to achieve the task I've given him all alone." Now, what is the task God gave him? To work and keep the garden. And those commands are those, here's what you're going to do. Here's how you're going to work and till. He said, you're going to be fruitful, multiply, fill, subdue, and have dominion. Now, think about it. Without Eve, Adam would not be able to reproduce Already we have one of the purposes, not the ultimate, not the only, of intimacy, sex, one of which is reproduction. Without Eve, Adam would not be able to feel, subdue, and have dominion. Without Eve, Adam would not be able to work and keep. And God looks at him and says, you know, it's not good for you to try this alone. Now, I can tell you, after being married for many years, this is a team effort. You know as well as I do, every man in this room knows that without your woman, you'd be lost. You'd be making some serious errors. And every woman in the room, if you're honest, you'd be out of control without your man. We all would be. Come on, this is what I mean. This is what the scripture means by we need each other. Most callings require a team effort. And I know I would not be who I am today without my wife. And I know she would not be who she is today without me. It is a teammate. It is mutual respect. It is mutual submission. It is mutual effort together. Now, God says, if this is what I'm asking man to do, prudence would indicate he needs some help. And we do, don't we, men? Now, here's the problem, and this is why I'd like to go down the rabbit hole at a future date. Does this mean mankind cannot achieve these things without a helper? Some of them, yes. You can't be fruitful and multiply. You need a helper. Does it mean that singleness is a curse and unfulfilling? No. Now, you have to understand, through the gamut of scripture, you learn that singleness can actually be a calling. It can actually be an advantage. It can actually be a gift. Now, listen to what a gay Christian man writes. A gay Christian man who's a respected author and who's decided that he is not going to act upon his temptations. There's no sin in the temptation. Man, if that was sin, we'd all be in trouble. But he's not going to act. And he's come to that conclusion, boss. He's begun to realize that the ultimate relationship is not between man and woman, but between a man or woman and his or her God. Let me read the quote. He says, marriage here on earth is not ultimate. It's the penultimate. The ultimate awaits us in eternity, and you were created for it, regardless of whether you're single or married. When you feel certain discontentment in your marriage, even when your marriage is healthy and good, this is normal. There's only one marriage that will bring you ultimate contentment. Heaven will mean complete union and consummated glory with Christ. What greater joy is there than that? Now, what he's saying is what the Bible teaches you. And you notice all through the Bible, the number one metaphor God uses to describe his relationship with you is what? Bride and groom. When the world hears this, they scoff at this idea. And the reason they do is because in the world today, sex is the pinnacle of human existence. If you're not having sex, you're nobody. And that's just not true of the scripture. But we go back. What is the biblical sexual ethic? God gave us this gift. By the way, if God gives a gift, does that mean we're entitled to it? This is a gift God has given. It's not the ultimate gift. Salvation is. It's not the ultimate gift, a relationship between God the Father and his children. That's the ultimate relationship. Is it a good thing? Absolutely. Ask most men, they'll tell you. Let's be honest. But notice again, the sequence. It's important that you get this. Verse 21. So the Lord God caused the man to fall into a deep sleep, and while he was sleeping, he took one of the man's ribs and then closed up the place with flesh. Then the Lord God made the woman from the rib he had taken out of man, and he brought her to the man. The man said, this is now bone of my bone, flesh of my flesh. She'll be called woman. She was taken out of man. That is why a man leaves his father and mother and is united to his wife, and they become one flesh. Adam and his wife were both naked and they felt no shame. Now here's the progression in the Hebrew. Number one, here's how it works. You acknowledge you need a helper. That's your first move. Man, I need a helper. Second, you find them. That's a whole nother sermon in and of itself. First, you acknowledge you need a helper. Second, you find a suitable helper. And then verse 24 says this. This is why, for this reason, for the reason that you needed a helper and you found one, for this reason, a man leaves his father and mother and is united to his wife. You and I read that in English, but what we don't realize is this is covenant language. It's saying this. You do not enter in to a uniting relationship until you leave your father and mother. Now, does that mean, okay, as soon as I get out of the house, I'm good? No. It's covenant language that represents this. You're not ready to marry and thus to engage in everything that comes after marriage until you are willing to leave the safety of the emotional, psychological, physiological, judicial, and economic security of your parents and commit to provide the same thing for your wife who's also making the same commitment to you. You understand? You're not ready to take the next step in uniting with somebody else until in your mind you say, see, if you're still depending on mom and dad to take care of you after the marriage, you've not left mommy and daddy. You're not leaving and cleaving. This is why a man leaves. Now, does it mean you leave your father and mother behind? See it, hope not to ever see you again? No. It's this word united, this Hebrew, this beautiful word is the same word used to describe God's relationship with us. So God commits to us emotionally, psychologically, physiologically, judicially, economically. So until you're ready as a man or woman to do that, you can't take the next step. And make no mistake, when, you know, I've always got young people, show me in the Bible where it says I can't sleep with a girl just because I'm not married. I'm doing it right now. I'm doing it right now. First, you realize you need a helper. Second, it's a suitable helper. Third, you commit to this relationship where you say, I am leaving the emotional, psychological, physiological, judicial, and economic security of my parents, and I'm making the commitment to do that and to operate that way with this person that I'm going to marry. And the word united is a judicial commitment. It's a transaction. People say, well, you know, marriage is a man-made thing, so why do I need to get married? You know, marriage is not a man-made thing. Marriage originates with God between a man and a woman. In fact, it's a judicial commitment. There's a passage in Romans 4. Let me read it. It's Romans 4, 4, and 5. Now, to the one who works, wages are not credited as a gift, but as an obligation. However, to the one who does not work, but trusts God who justifies the ungodly, their faith is credited as righteousness. Paul uses transactional language. He says, when you go to work, you get paid, but you deserve to get paid. It's a transaction because you earned it, but you can't earn salvation. The only way you can get salvation is by the grace and the mercy and the gift of God, but that's okay. God looks at the sacrifice Jesus made on the cross, and he takes that and he credits it to your account, okay, so that you are justified. The columns are justified. You are seen by God as sinless because Jesus paid the penalty for your sin. That is a judicial transaction. So why do I have to go through a ceremony and get married? Because in that, you are making a judicial transaction. You are saying, I am going to live for you, honor you, be faithful to you. I'm going to leave my parents, their emotional, psychological, economic protection, and now I'm trusting that you and I will provide that for each other. That's the next step. What comes after that then? You become one flesh. And they became one flesh and noticed as a result, Adam and his wife were both naked and they felt no shame. Now, why are we told that? Because if you haven't become one flesh and you've not made the judicial commitment and you've not been united to your wife in a covenant and you've not found a suitable helper and you've not realized you need a helper, then when you get naked, you're going to be ashamed. Or you should be, because the sequential order is you acknowledge your need for a helper, you find a suitable helper, you make a united commitment, a covenant that you're going to provide for one another, leave your parents, your mother and father, and be united to your wife or your husband. You make a judicial commitment in the beautiful concept ordained by God called marriage. And then, and only then, do you become one flesh. And when you do, in the consummation of the marriage, there's no need to be ashamed because God has brought you together. Now, interesting, the Hebrew word for one flesh is ikad. And that word, very clear, very precise, don't have to guess. It means permanent, holistic, exclusive union of two people. And it plays on the idea that in the Trinity, and you've heard me say this numerous times, there's perfect unity within the diversity of the Trinity. God the Father, God the Son, God the Holy Spirit all love each other equally. There's a union. They are committed to each other. So the writer of Genesis takes this perfect unity and diversity and applies it to male and female. There's diversity in male and female. My goodness, there's diversity. But when they come together as one flesh, and by the way, there's something that we say, you know, I'm not persnickety about this, but just so you know, we often say my better half, or we say you complete me. No, you don't. You're not two halves coming together to make one whole. You're two wholes coming together. The only person that can make you whole is Jesus. If you're looking for your spouse to make you whole, then your spouse becomes a pseudo savior and nobody can live up to those kind of expectations. Two wholes joined together and now you are naked and unashamed. So then what is the biblical sexual ethic? If it's created and given by God as a gift, it's very simple, believe it or not. It's chastity and singleness and faithfulness in marriage. That is the biblical sexual ethic. Chastity and singleness, not until you find a suitable helper. Do you leave the safety of the emotional, psychological, physiological, judicial, economic security of your parents and make that commitment to each other? Then you get married, a judicial commitment. Then you become one, consummate the marriage, and then you are naked and unashamed. And faithfulness in marriage. Instead of determining how we ought to live based upon enduring patterns of erotic desires, God calls us to live what are called holy lives. In other words, there's such a thing as holy sexuality. And remember, heterosexuality is not holy sexuality. I remember talking to this had to be years back, and she was weeping and crying up in my office. She goes, "Oh, I'm just so sad. Her son had just come out as gay, and she's so frustrated." And she made this comment to me, and she made a mistake because I knew her other son. And she said, "I just wish my son could be normal like my other son." Now, here's what I was tempted to say. "You mean like living and having sex with a woman he's not married to? That normal son?" Heterosexuality is not holy sexuality. Holy sexuality is chastity and singleness. No sex before marriage because you haven't made the other commitments. And faithfulness in marriage. No sex with anyone other than the marriage partner. And all of that is based on design. And sex outside these parameters is called sexual immorality. Now, before I continue, can I just give you a warning? You do not want to miss next week. Because next week, we go through Romans 1, verse by verse. And when we go through that text, I'll be able to highlight more of exactly the way the scripture describes some of the things that happen in us as we are tempted outside of the parameters and confines of the biblical sexual ethic, because it happens to all of us.
1: 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Thanks for joining us. 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
0: How is sexual immorality idolatry? Because you place sex at such a high priority over and above God. You worship it. You think you can't live without it, and you think there's no life if you're not experiencing it, which means it has become your God. You serve it, you obey it, over and above every other thing. And that's when it becomes an idol.
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3: 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But regardless, we love it that you've found us. 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

This week's A Very Tall Man podcast is a story of redemption. Now, most of us will never in a thousand years have done what my guest has done. Now, he still doesn't look the part, not even remotely, unless you're okay with mascara on a man, long dreads and tats everywhere. Let me tell you, Bill Gaither, he ain't. And since I've also interviewed Bill, I can make the comparison. But what he is, though, is loved. Loved by the same God who loves Bill. My guest this week on A Very Tall Man, the podcast, Brian Head Welsh, lead singer of the heavy metal band Korn. An amazing story of

That's Brook Leisurewood together with Lauren Daigle and Watchman. Good morning, I'm Gary. Welcome along. 20 to 1, Wednesday morning, the 7th of October. The sad news yesterday, the death of Jeffrey Archer. I chatted with him just a few months ago on A Very Tall Man, the podcast. I'd interviewed him maybe 30 years ago when I was living in Australia working for the ABC, and he was like sort of like a fun interview. And we agreed then that if ever the opportunity arose to have another chat, we'd do that, and it took 30 years. And I had hoped to chat with him sometime in the next couple of months about his newest and latest book, which has just been released, but sadly that's not going to happen now. However, I do have the interview with him on A Very Tall Man, the podcast, with Jeffrey Archer. So if you're a Jeffrey Archer fan and you just might want to bring back a few memories, go to wherever you

0: It is The Bright Side on Rima. You're with Andrew and Becky. Time to head into the vaults.
1: Solomon's Dilemma.
2: Yes, this is where we go into the vaults of Solomon the Wise Man, who saved his extra special questions just for us. See what we did there?
0: Do you think he ever spilled his coffee over his stuff? You know, his
2: not, hey, this
0: collections
2: does,
0: of wisdom.
2: If you are listening and you usually listen on the app, you can go back to the app now. The app streams are working. And that wasn't because of my tea. That's in a whole nother part.
0: As far as we know. As far as we know, who can say?
2: If you are just tuning in this morning, yes, I spilt a very large amount of tea from my travel mug that has a lid on it.
0: I mean, it's actually quite impressive, really, when you think about it.
2: Like, I know.
0: Against all the odds, you found a way.
2: Yeah, I did.
0: All right.
2: Anyway, we are in the vaults. Solomon, the wise man of the Bible, he's left us his favourite questions. We ask them to you. You just have to figure out what the answer is. Easy peasy, lemon squeezy.
0: All right, 0508 474 362. Here is your dilemma from Solomon's vaults.
2: What has many rings but no fingers?
0: What has many rings but no fingers? Like the Olympic flag.
2: Oh, that's a good answer.
0: Is that all right?
2: It's not the one I've got.
0: Oh, come on.
2: But I would nearly give you that. Nearly,
0: What about the Audi logo? It's just one less ring. I mean.
2: Here we go. He's on a ball now. Okay, no, it's not the Olympic rings and it's not the Audi rings.
0: Okay.
2: And I do think, there's a certain generation that will be like, well. Okay. What has many rings but no fingers?
0: All right, 0508 474 362. It's not the Olympics, but what could it be this morning?
2: Yeah, let me know what has many rings but no fingers. Can you solve the dilemma this morning?
0: I tell you what, it's not Tasha Layton.
2: No, it's not.
0: But here she is with a song anyway. It's The Bright Side.

0: Natasha Leighton. I'll never know. Is that true for Solomon's Dilemma this morning?
1: Solomon's Dilemma.
2: I asked a question that I took from the vault of Solomon the Wise Man to see if you could answer it this morning, to see how wise you are on a midweek Wednesday, 7th of October 2026, 6:42.
0: And in true to form, I came up with a great answer that was in fact not correct.
2: It was a good answer though.
0: I thought it was all right.
2: I thought it was a good one. I asked this question, what has many rings but no fingers?
0: And I said the Olympic flag.
2: And I was like, he's got me there.
0: I mean, I think I get partial credit.
2: I think you can.
0: The more I think about it.
2: I will, yeah. I'll make you a cup of tea at 8 o'clock just for that, and I won't spill it.
0: I was going to say, you're going to keep it in the mug?
2: Okay, if you're just tuning in, yes, I've just spilt a whole lot of liquid over a whole lot of electrical equipment.
0: Like a lot. Like a lot. It was like a brown wave.
2: Okay, anyway, moving swiftly on. What is many rings but no fingers? My clue was there might be a certain generation that wouldn't have actually heard it. Anyway, and I just gave it away. Tim, good morning. How are you?
3: Good morning. You did give it away when you said about that.
2: Did I? What do you think the answer is then?
3: Telephone?
2: A telephone. Now, Timothy, does your telephone actually ring? Like, when you're getting a phone call, does it make a ring ring, or what sound have you got?
3: I've got a ring ring phone because I couldn't hear all the others.
2: Oh, okay. Okay, well, hold there. Hold there, she says. Okay, hoping today goes well. Okay, hold there, because Liz got the answer right too. Liz, do you have a telephone that makes a ring ring sound?
4: No, I have Boye is my ringtone.
2: Oh, Boye. Cool. I wouldn't want to answer it. I would be like singing along and then be like, oh, I've missed a phone call. Okay, awesome. Yeah, I just wanted to know. In fact, I'm going to put it out there for everyone. Who has a phone that still actually does the old ring ring?
0: Do either of you still have just like a landline though? Like, do you have like a proper landline, or is it just your mobile now, Tim?
4: No, I have a landline, but it doesn't work.
2: Oh yeah, fair enough. Okay, what about you, Tim?
3: No, we gave ours away, but sometimes I wish I still had it because my wife's a shocker and I need to ring the landline to get hold of her.
0: Right. Well,
2: okay.
0: Let's just hope she doesn't have a radio as well as a lack of a landline.
2: There we go. Well, congratulations. You both got it this morning. What has many rings but no finger? The answer was a telephone.
0: It is the bright side. You're with Andrew and Becky, and we still have time to pray for you before we hit 7.
2: Yeah, we do. So if you've got a prayer request, David, I have seen yours, then we would love to pray for you. You can text us 8168, keyword Rima.
0: Prayer on the way after this.
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14: What kind of success are you looking for today? This is Susie Holt with Chocolate and God. Joshua 1 says, "This book of the law shall not depart out of thy mouth, but thou shalt meditate therein day and night, that thou may observe to do according to all that is written therein. For then thou shalt make thy way prosperous, and then thou shalt have good success." Everyone seems to have different answers for success these days. This verse is cut and dry and very simple. Spend time in God's word and do what it says, and then you will have a prosperous and successful life. Now, what do you call prosperous and successful? There are so many definitions for both of those words, but when you figure out the will of God for your life, whether it is being a stay-at-home mom or having a career and God blesses that, you will know there is no more success on earth than to know you are in the perfect will of God. Ladies, let's take the 30-day challenge and be in the Word every day. 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

0: That is Matt Mayer on Rima Within the Room, and we are about 7 minutes or so away from 7 o'clock.
1: We always have time for a little bit of prayer, though, and yeah. We love to take your prayer requests. You can text us, 8168, keyword Rima. David has done that. He says, I'm back in hospital for major surgery this Thursday. Would love some prayer. David? Yep.
0: You've come to the right place.
1: We would love to pray for you, buddy.
0: Lord, we pray for David this morning, and we do pray that not only does he get the best of care, but he just has the best sense of your presence with him in the midst of all this as well. Lord, we thank you that you're able to heal directly through your power. You heal through the wisdom you've given other people, like doctors and nurses, to know how to put us back together. But Lord, we just know that you are the one we look to in all these situations. So we pray for that. And again, we just pray he'd have a sense of confidence and peace as he awaits this operation to just be made completely well. So he's got another testimony of how good you've been to him in Jesus' name.
1: Amen.
0: Amen. Now, another one that's come through from a community teacher, it says, on the prayer wall, which, by the way, is at rima.co.nz. So under the faith tab, if you click through that, you'll see a prayer wall. You can leave a prayer request. And this just says, please pray for the New Zealand youth to hear the gospel and love for God at all ages, for a move of the Holy Spirit in the land of the long white cloud.
1: Love it.
0: Isn't that cool?
1: Would love to pray for that. Wow. Father God, I just pray for this teacher as well, and I thank you for their heart. And Lord, we just pray for the young people of this nation that in these last part of the school holidays and uniness and everything that's happening, that you will be real and there will be a wave of younger people coming to know you with a strong desire and a strong will to get out and tell people about you. So Father God, we just pray that you will stir in the hearts of the young people of this nation, right from the top of the Cape to the bottom of the Bluff and Stewart Island. And we just really pray that there will be a move of you over these next few weeks. In Jesus' name, amen.
0: Amen.
1: Amen.
0: It is The Bright Side. You're with Andrew and Becky, closing in on 7 o'clock. And then after 7, I need some questions for you.
1: Oh, yes.
0: All right.
1: You need some help.
0: Well, it's just I've got some very important conversations coming up. And I want to make sure that I get all the information that you need to help you vote.
1: Mm-hmm.
0: So your opportunity to inform what questions I'll ask the political leaders of this country after this from David Crowder.
2: And he is jealous for me.

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1: In this update, leaders of the country's two major parties have butted heads over pledges to call out coalition partners behaving badly. National's Christopher Luxon and Labour's Chris Hipkins faced off last night in the TVNZ leaders' debate. It says the latest One News Variant poll has both National and Labour below 30%, meaning leaders will have to work with coalition partners in a governing arrangement. Hipkins called out Luxon's track record.
2: You did not stand up for migrant communities when Winston Peters and Shane Jones said absolutely racist things about them. A butter chicken tsunami. Winston Peters said that Chinese people lie like flatfish, and you did nothing about that.
1: Luxon replied he called out offensive remarks in the coalition as he attacked the last Labour government's ministers.
3: But Chris, you had sole power in the last 3 years and you had a number of ministers. You had a and justice minister them. That, you know, resisted arrest. You had a Stuart Nash that was sharing secrets from cabinet to donors.
2: All right.
1: Hipkins promised to immediately sack MPs in a future coalition if they express racist sentiment. Fire crews will be heading back to the Walter Peak vegetation blaze this morning, which has been burning on the slopes above Queenstown's Lake Wakatipu for a day. Fire and Emergency New Zealand says 15 firefighters and 4 helicopters will resume ground and air operations. Emily Ansell has more.
4: As of last night, the 390-hectare fire was not controlled nor contained. Assistant District Commander Nick McQuillan says the main area of active fire is around McKinley's Creek, east of the Walter Peak homestead. He says nor'westerly winds are forecast to continue today, with light rain likely this afternoon.
1: Staying in the area, more than $260 million in private financing has been agreed in principle for Queenstown's proposed gondola. The Queenstown cable car will link the tourist town with Frankton, the airport and Ladies Mile. It's backed by Southern Infrastructure Limited, with money coming from Private Capital Group, an approved fund manager through the Active Investor Plus visa. Lawyers are raising the alarm on deep fakes being used as fake evidence in court. Ministry of Justice figures show self-representation in family court has quadrupled from 4% in 2013-14 to 18% in the last financial year. The Chief Justice's office says AI is being used to prepare submissions and affidavits, with AI-generated images and audio raising concerns about deepfaked evidence. Partner with law firm Lane Neave, Aaron Hunt, says imagery and audio presents a new challenge for the courts.
5: If you are in the court and evidence being provided to you, is what you're seeing, what you're hearing, what they're providing, is that genuine? Unless you were actually there witnessing the event, can you trust what you're seeing?
1: The teen who stabbed a Dunedin schoolboy to death at the city's bus hub can now take his case to the Supreme Court. The 15-year-old, who has name suppression, was convicted of manslaughter over 16-year-old Enere McLaren Tane's death in 2024. A brief judgment issued yesterday grants him leave to appeal to the country's highest court. In sport, 7 bidders are in the race to host the 2036 Olympic Games. India, Qatar, South Africa, South Korea, Germany and Hungary and Turkey are in talks. Decisions about the 2040 edition could also come from the discussions. Kiwis League coach Stacey Jones is content dealing with the short turnaround from the NRL season to the World Cup. He's picked a 23-man squad, including 4 uncapped players, 10 featured in the penultimate round of the playoffs. Jones says any fatigue is monitored. Alex de Minaur has pulled out, injured, from his China Tennis Open final with Novak Djokovic in Beijing. After both men needed medical treatment, Djokovic won the first set in a tiebreak. That's news and sport. I'm Jodie Gill.
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7: Short forecast on a Wednesday morning for Northland, Auckland and Coromandel Peninsula. It's mainly fine apart from some morning cloud. Mainly fine today for Bay of Plenty, Gisborne and Hawke's Bay. Scattered rain or showers developing in the morning, possibly heavy about East Cape. Waikato to Wellington, including the Central High Country and Wairarapa, mainly fine with some cloudy periods. Nelson, Marlborough and Canterbury is fine with some high cloud. Scattered rain about South Canterbury from this afternoon. Bulla and Grey, mostly cloudy with isolated showers. Westland and Fiordland, cloudy with rain about Fiordland, then rain becoming heavy for a time this morning and spreading to Westland, easing later. Then for Otago and Southland, mostly cloudy and scattered rain today.
8: From the Bible, let us then approach God's throne of grace with confidence so that we may receive mercy and find grace to help us in our time of need. 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
7: And those words can be found in Hebrews chapter 4, verse 16.
6: Mornings feel lighter on the bright side with Andrew and Becky on Rema.
7: Dance party in the kitchen, everyone. Come on. It is the bright side, and it's always better for you being here. So come on over. It is 7:05. You've got Andrew and Becky.
9: Yes, we would love to hear from you this morning. Pull up a chair and join the conversation. You can text us anytime. 8168, keyword Rema. We talked about what we were going to talk about on text this morning, Andrew, and I've just had a blank.
7: Oh, yeah. did we talk about phones? Like, who's got a ringy phone?
9: Yep, that came out of
7: a Solomon's dilemma, right?
9: But there was something else that we were going to talk about on text this morning, and you can text us, 8168, keyword.
7: Tell you what, you can choose then this morning, because we've both had a mental fail.
9: No, seriously, was it the phones? No, I feel like there was something else, and I walked in and I said, we can save that till tomorrow.
7: And I probably just listening went, yeah, absolutely. I had no idea what you said.
9: Yeah.
7: But yep, 100%. On board. Look, it's just the trust that we have that you can suggest something and I can just be on board. Even my wife now knows, by the way.
9: Yeah.
7: When she goes, hey, are you listening? I'm like,
9: yeah,
7: okay,
9: I should have. Do you know what I say to my 8-year-old son?
7: What's that?
9: Look at me.
7: Look
9: have
7: at
9: you
7: boy.
9: Got my eyes?
7: Look at me.
9: Because if I've got look his eyes, boy. I've... Thankfully, he doesn't know that line because I say, look at mum in the eye,
7: right.
9: And then I know I've got his attention. So, Andrew.
7: If my wife ever starts talking to me like that, you're in so much trouble.
9: I'm going to message Aki right now.
7: Oh, no. What have I done?
9: All right. Let's get back to normal.
7: I quit, so that's good.
9: What? Hold on.
7: The jaw drop was great. Right.
9: What
7: time
9: are we doing?
7: Travel. Time travel is what we're doing.
9: After 7:30.
7: Or at least it's what I have done.
9: Yes.
7: Got a new sound for you. That was recorded from my time travel adventures into the Bible. So we'll play that for you after 7:30. See if you can figure it out.
9: Yep. Okay. We're going to talk garage sale finds.
7: Yes.
9: I know you've got good ones and I would like to hear about them.
7: But before all of that, you might have heard there's an election on right now. So...
9: Okay, hold on. When is the actual date?
7: 5th of November.
9: Guy Fawkes Day.
7: 7th of November.
9: Okay.
7: Sorry.
9: Any advances on the 7th?
7: Wouldn't the 5th be perfect?
9: Any advances on the 7th?
7: Opportunity missed. Never mind. Well, the thing is, I have the privilege of conducting the party leader interviews this year, which I love doing.
9: Why was I not asked?
7: You know what? That would actually be probably better.
9: No.
7: For all sorts of reasons.
9: No, you're a legend.
7: No,
9: anyway.
7: But seriously, there is a reason why I think you'd be great for it and why, listening this morning, I want you to chime in as well on the kind of questions I should ask.
9: Yeah.
7: So I'll kind of let you know where my head's at with all this.
9: Okay.
7: First up, here's Natalie Lane on the bright side. This is Still Running to You.
10: Just 5 years old, running through the pew.

0: Hey there, I'm Nerida.
1: And I'm Alison. I've got a question for you. What changes when we see prayer as a privilege rather than just ticking a box?
0: Well, let's break that down, shall we? So in our podcast, we're going to strip away the formality and talk about how to build a vibrant and authentic connection with God that actually fits into our everyday lives.
1: Yeah, so whether you're a prayer warrior or someone who doesn't even know where to start, this conversation is for you.
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2: It is The Bright Side on Rema. You're with Andrew and Becky.
3: You want answers? I think I'm entitled.
4: You want answers?
3: I want the truth. You can't handle the truth.
2: Little snapshot into what's going to be happening with our political leaders debates, or at least the conversations between me and leaders of all parties. Everyone's come back and said, yep, we want to have a chat, except for Te Pāti Māori. We did try and they never responded. So,
5: fair enough.
2: Just so you know.
5: Yep.
2: Here's the thing, though. Becky, I actually think you're kind of the perfect avatar for this kind of thing because
5: oh my goodness.
2: You're a normal person. You don't care about this stuff.
5: Did you just hear that? He called me normal. There's other things he calls me sometimes.
2: There's a spectrum of normal. But you don't really care about this stuff until it's like election
5: year. I have to.
2: And then you're like, okay, but like, what do I?
5: I want my vote to count and I want to be informed and I want it to help my community and my family and...
2: Because this moment happened last night, and actually I'm going to play it again for you because it was between Chris Hipkins and Chris Luxon, and I think it kind of captures exactly how a lot of us feel when these conversations start up, when in this case they're talking about tax.
6: Hipkins, you're campaigning on a CGT, yes or no? Will you guarantee that no existing taxes will be increased this term?
7: Oh, yes. I mean, we've said that.
8: He's putting up fuel tax by 25 cents a litre, so that's simply not true.
6: Will you put up fuel tax?
7: Sorry, we've said that we're going to put up fuel tax in years 2 and 3 of the term. But what I'm saying to you, they are normal, well-established mechanisms by which we pay for our roads. Chris has actually not even got that funded. He's telling you tonight that he's not going to pass up fuel excise tax, and he hasn't even
8: They promised a whole lot of new roads, which they then cancelled, and now they're re-announcing them with no plan to
6: pay
8: for them.
6: Guys, the moment we start talking about, have you funded this? Oh, where's your fiscal plan?
7: We lose everyone.
6: I appreciate that it's important you haven't published so we can't compare these promises at this stage.
2: Jack tamers all of us in that moment.
5: I love it. Good on you, Jack.
2: Okay, so coming back to our little chats then, right?
5: You're going to have some chats.
2: Well, I just figured, you know, if we get into the weeds on all this kind of stuff about, you know, the itemized details and their plans and so on, I mean, is that really super helpful to you? Or, like, what do you really want to know?
5: I want to know, what's the plan, like I said yesterday, what's the plan going forward for education? What's the plan going forward for helping families that are, you know, finding it really tough? Like those sorts of things. And I don't know if that's in a fiscal plan because I have no idea what a fiscal plan is.
2: Sure.
5: I don't know, you know, are my kids, I want to make a good step so my kids can, you know, live the dream and own a house one day. You know, like what are we doing to protect the future?
2: See, but I mean, even that, like, I love that as a question. Like, how are you going to help kids buy a house one day?
5: Yeah.
2: Because, you know, when you have dollars and cents figures, which are, you know, important, and, you know, they have to have these kind of plans in place, I feel like you get lost in the weeds with a lot of these kind of convos, right?
5: Yeah.
2: Whereas if you're saying to each one of these people as they come in, all right, oh, okay, this is something that matters to every New Zealander. How are you going to help our kids buy themselves a house in a way that nobody else is going to?
5: Yeah.
2: Or something like that.
5: Yeah, you know, just like, are we future-proofing ourselves? Because I feel like we take 10 steps forward, 8 back, sort of thing.
2: Anyway, right.
5: That's me, and you know I'm not up on politics at all.
2: But that's why these are the perfect kind of questions, right? This is where I'm thinking of going with it, is more sitting down with each one of them and saying, like, look, you know, tell me about the National Party. Tell me about the Green Party. Tell me about the ACT Party. What makes you guys different from anybody else? How are you going to make things happen for people?
5: Yeah.
2: What's going to upset them? What are they going to like? Those sorts of things. Because we hear from these people so often, I think we never really go back to the fundamentals of what makes each one of these parties actually different. You tend to just like latch on to one big thing that gets everybody excited and we go from there. So that's the plan.
5: Okay.
2: That's
5: good
2: the plan
5: luck.
2: As of right now.
5: All right. And if you've got a question that's been burning that you would like, you know, Andrew to ask or to work around, then let us know. 8168 keyword Rema.
2: It is The Bright Side. You're with Andrew and Becky. And yesterday we found an amazing story.
5: Oh, yes.
2: About a piece of art.
5: Yes, that was found in a garage sale that then sold for millions of dollars. So we're going to talk about that next.
2: And then the best items you've ever found in a garage sale. So text them on through to us after this.
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12: Kia ora tato, welcome to A Minute in History with The Hope Project. In the late 1800s, the Women's Christian Temperance Union came to New Zealand, and it's a surprise to many today to discover how specifically Christian this movement was. As the noted New Zealand feminist writer Sandra Cooney acknowledges, all the prominent early feminists were active Christians. Jesus' teachings were the influence. To reflect on this, think back to Jesus' conversation with that despised Samaritan woman by the well. Through talking with her like he did, Jesus broke both racial boundaries as a Jew speaking with a Samaritan, as well as gender barriers, shocking even his own disciples, because men simply didn't talk with women like that. But Jesus did, and his example and teachings are what later empowered Christian women and supportive men to bring about a societal change. So when you next hear a speech about the importance of equality, spare a thought for Jesus, because he's more intrinsic to this than most realise. See hopeproject.co.nz for more.
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0: It's The Bright Side on Rima. You're with Andrew and Becky. Now, yesterday we found a story of the ultimate garage sale find.
1: Oh, we did.
2: We're in the money. We're in the money. We've got a lot of what it takes to get along.
1: So this painting was painted in 1951 by Abercrombie, and it was sold at an auction after being found at a garage sale. So they found it at an estate sale, garage sale, for $30. So 30 American dollars. So that's okay. Like 65?
0: No, it's about 50 something.
1: Yeah. Okay, that's pretty good. Okay, 50 bucks. We're going to go with 50 bucks. Yep. All right. And then it sold at auction for $1.35 million.
0: Yeah. That's not a bad find.
1: That is not a bad find at all.
0: That is not a bad find.
1: No. So it had been in the family for ages and it just sit there and, yeah, then they found it and was like, whoa, so that's a good, good. But, you know, garage sales, whether you find one that's going to cost you $30 and then turn into $1 million.
0: Yep.
1: Garage sales are renowned for, like, having these little gems.
0: Look, if you want to go down a massive rabbit hole, if you go onto YouTube and search garage sale.
1: Really?
0: There are tons of channels of people whose entire career is just going around garage sales, finding
1: really?
0: Stuff. Oh, yeah.
1: Really?
0: Oh, they go bananas for it. And, like, these people who have, like, an encyclopedic knowledge of random stuff. Like, they'll see, like, a little die-cast car and be like, ooh, that's a collectible 1964, blah, blah, blah, blah, blah. And it's worth, you know, crazy, crazy stuff. But closer to home, we want to know, have you had a moment like that yourself? Like, you found something at a garage sale, you went, wait a second, I know what that is. That is a gem.
1: This is a gem.
0: Tell us about your best find.
1: Yeah, let us know. You can give us a call, 0508-474-362 or text us 8168, keyword Rima. What have been those garage sale gems?
0: Is there something that comes to mind for you?
1: I was actually just thinking, I remember, but not something that made me lots of money, but I found this great table and did it up.
0: That still counts.
1: That was. These gems, these ones that, you know, maybe to other people they were like, what? But you were like, this is the thing and this is what I'm going to use it for.
0: I remember being a little kid and I would have been less than five. I couldn't tell you how old I was.
1: Yeah.
0: But going through somebody's garage sale and there was this little pottery jar thing that for some reason I got really fixated on. And I remember it was 50 cents. But I couldn't have it because 50 cents was a lot of money. That's what my dad said. 50 cents is a lot of money. Back then you could buy a house for a dollar. So 50 cents, I mean, goodness me. But for some reason, that's still good. It was white.
1: Jar.
0: It was white with like an orange trim around it. And I just remember thinking this would be the greatest thing to have in the world as like a 3-year-old or something. And it was 50 cents, but I couldn't get it.
1: See, there we go.
0: Haunts me to this day.
1: Let us know those garage sale finds, or maybe you've even delved into the op shop.
0: That's right. 0508-474-362. Tell us about your best ever garage sale finds. It's Big Daddy Weave on The Bright Side. It is 7:25.

0: That is Big Daddy Weave on Rainbow with I Know. It is 7:30 on the bright side.
1: We love it when you get in touch. And we love it when you're part of the show. Pull up a chair any old time. You can text us at any point, 8168 keyword Rima. And we've been talking about these amazing interviews that Andrew's got the opportunity to do with all the party leaders.
0: Mm-hmm.
1: And Janet's got in touch and she has said something that I think we need to remember. When can we listen to them?
0: Right.
1: Okay, she wants to know, will the discussions with the party leaders be put on the Rima app for us to listen to at our own time?
0: All right, well, I've got some good news for you, ladies and gentlemen.
1: Have you got some good news for us?
0: I can indeed tell you two things. Number one
1: okay.
0: is that these are all going to be on Shine Television. So starting,
1: you're going to have to do your hair.
0: What do you mean?
1: Well, you always do your hair, but you're going to have to really, really do your hair.
0: I'm going to have to really do my hair.
1: Yeah, I've got to double
0: do my hair.
1: Double do your hair. Okay,
0: so the first one goes to air on Monday, the 12th of October. And then subsequent Mondays, right?
1: Okay, 12th, look at you.
0: 19th, 2nd, but then things really heat up.
1: Are you reading an email?
0: Yeah, crazy, right? 3rd and 4th of November. So it goes 12th of October, 19th, 2nd of November, 3rd of November, 4th of November.
1: Okay.
0: Bam, bam, bam. But for those of you, like myself, for example, who, you know, 8:30 is getting close to bedtime for me anyway. I wouldn't watch myself at that stage of the evening. What you can do then is go to the Shine TV website or use the Rima Media app and you'll be able to access these that way as well. So they'll kind of be available on demand for you too.
1: Okay. All right. So they'll be on demand and then they will be on Shine TV, all those things. So wherever you get your good Rima stuff from, be on the app. We'll let you know. In fact, I'm totally putting you on the spot here.
0: Go on then. Yeah.
1: Do you think we might get a little bit of audio that we could play out on the bright side?
0: I think we could get a little something there. I think I know some people.
1: You know some people who will know some people.
0: See what I can do.
1: Okay, there we go. See?
0: Yep.
1: There we go. Thanks for pulling up a chair this morning, Janet. You can get in touch with us at any time, 8168 keyword Rima, or call us 0508 474 362. In fact, that's the number you need if you think you know the sound.
0: That's right. This is, of course, the sound that I recorded when I travel back in time, as I do. Don't like to talk about it. It's just something I do. Guys, don't make such a big deal of it.
1: No, you don't mention of it at all.
0: Look, you bring it up, it gets all weird. So let's just accept that I've got these sounds I recorded by traveling back in time. Got a brand new one yesterday. Can you figure it out today? Well, it's your opportunity after this on The Bright Side.
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7: How is your relationship with your teenage son or daughter going? How is their relationship with God going? This summer, why not take the time to invest in one of the most important things in your life, your kids? Imagine a time and a place to truly connect with your teenager and talk about the things that really matter in life. Imagine experiencing an exciting week of adventure, activity, and spiritual challenge together.

0: just so... I forget that you time travel. It's not like you mention it at all.
1: No, exactly. I like to keep it on the down low. Far be it from me to draw attention to myself, Becky.
0: Oh, we love you, Andrew.
1: But it is a thing that I do, travel back in time, record a wee sound from the Bible and give you a chance to figure it out. And we've got a brand new one this week as well.
0: Mm-hmm.
1: Because, well, we had one solved on Monday. And so yesterday, I introduced you to this moment. I mean, it's not the best acting job in the world, is it? But never, I mean, not acting at all. It really happened. That was when I travelled back
0: there.
1: In time.
0: I
1: saw the whole thing happen. So, with that all said.
0: And that's how Kleenex came. Sorry. That wasn't a rip. No, that's not good. Anyway, I've been hanging out with you too long.
1: True story.
0: Okay, so what is that sound? Well,
1: right.
0: We can tell you it's not. I can tell you what it's not. You know me, I can help with that.
1: Yep.
0: It's not Peter crying after denying Jesus three times.
1: That's
0: and,
1: right.
0: You know, recollecting when the rooster crowed.
1: Uh-huh.
0: It's not the psalm that says, you know, sow in tears, reap in joy.
1: No,
0: so
1: it's not
0: those people sowing.
1: No.
0: Okay, so those are what it's not.
1: I mean, I will say, maybe to help clarify, that this... I shouldn't laugh. This is not metaphorical crying.
0: Yeah, and
1: symbolic
0: see, that's
1: crying.
0: What I was trying to get at yesterday when I said, oh, it's actually a person.
1: Yeah. No, it is. It is an actual person.
0: It is an actual person.
1: And it is crying. It is crying.
0: It's not coughing. Okay.
1: Or laughing or something.
0: Yeah.
1: Like it's a weird it's a weird thing when you don't.
0: It is. Yeah.
1: You can't see the person actually
0: doing the thing. Okay. So if you think you know what this is, then let us know 0508 474 362. That's 0508 474 362. What is this sound?
1: It is The Bright Side on Rima. Here is Joshua McGregor. This is Run to You. It's 7:42.

0: It's The Bright Side. That's Joshua McGregor and Run to You.
1: Hearing is believing.
0: All right, we've got a sound from the Bible that I have recorded in my time travel adventures.
2: Yes, you just need to figure out what that sound is.
0: And it's this one. Or maybe more appropriately, who that person is. Because we've established that that is not a metaphorical crying. That's your bonus clue today. So yep. All those verses that talk about weeping and gnashing of teeth and so on.
2: The gnashing of teeth.
0: Nah. Whoever gnashes teeth, by the way? Like, what is it?
2: Know.
0: It's supposed to be. Is it
2: like grinding your teeth?
0: But then you think, why can't you say grinding? Like, what's...
2: Gnashing?
0: Who, gnashing a teeth? Is that like putting cake icing on it? Gnashing your teeth?
2: I don't know.
0: That was a great joke for bakers, by the way. I just want to say, I'm just going to commend myself.
2: Yeah.
0: Gnashing your teeth.
2: Over my head, anyway, but that's fine. Okay. Anyway.
0: If you're a baker this morning, just text through. That was hilarious. To 8168 with the first word, Rima.
2: Okay, again. Play the sound again. Right, we've got distracted in true Becky and Andrew.
0: There you go. There it is.
2: Okay.
0: All right. What's going on there then?
2: Well, Liz thinks she knows this morning. Morning, Liz.
3: Good morning.
2: Okay, what do you think that sound is?
3: Jesus, he wept when at Lazarus's tomb.
0: Yes. So tell us a bit more about this moment. What was going on?
3: Well, Lazarus is in the tomb and died. Jesus arrived late and they did weep.
0: That's true. Well, shortest verse in the Bible, I reckon, too.
2: Yeah, they do.
0: Right. So you're saying Jesus there, Lazarus passed away, and then maybe this happens? I mean, look.
3: Well, hopefully.
0: You are right that happened, but...
2: it's not the right one.
0: Not the right weeping, I'm afraid.
2: Sorry, Liz, this morning. But you weren't the only one thinking that. Dino and Dave on the text as well. So there we go.
0: Right. You're in good company.
2: You are in good company. We will...
0: In wrong company. Got him. I'm sorry.
2: All right.
0: Sorry,
2: so it's not that one.
0: Sorry.
2: Whew, another 12 hours. Oh, hang on. No, someone else is calling.
0: Yeah, come on then.
2: Good morning, Rima. Becky speaking. Who's this? Hello?
4: Heather.
2: Hey, Heather.
0: What do you
2: think?
4: Hello?
2: Hello. What do you think the sound is?
4: The people being cast out into outer darkness where there's weeping and gnashing of teeth.
0: Oh, you think that's what this sound is?
2: No, sorry, Heather.
0: Sorry, mate. Not what we're looking for.
4: You love pushing that, don't you?
0: Oh, I do it just for you, Heather. If there was anyone else, I wouldn't do it, but just for you.
4: Make people think they're right.
2: You tell them, Heather. You tell them off. All right, thanks, Heather. Okay, one more. Morning, Rima. Who's this?
5: Yeah, he does.
2: Who's this?
6: This is Trish.
2: Hey, Trish, what do you think the answer is?
6: I think it was when Jesus was in the Garden of Gethsemane. And he told his disciples to pray and his tears turned into blood.
0: You're on to me. So maybe when he's in the garden and, he's weeping tears of blood and we hear this.
6: Yes.
0: No.
2: Oh, Trish, I'm going to tell him really hard off for that. That was just mean.
6: Oh, we will just have to think a bit harder.
0: That's the attitude. Yeah. Trish gets it.
2: Thank you, Trish. Thanks for playing this morning.
0: Thanks, Trish.
2: Okay. All right.
0: Okay, well. All right, you know what? If there's one more.
2: Yep, one more. Okay, good morning.
0: It's all
2: happening this morning. They try to take you down.
0: We get four strikes around here, not just three.
2: Okay, good morning, Rima. Who's this?
7: It's Wayne.
2: Hey, right. Wayne.
0: Oh, Wayne. Now, Wayne.
2: Wayne is pretty good.
0: Wayne's got a bit of a reputation here. So, all right, Wayne.
2: Wayne.
0: What have you got, buddy?
7: Abraham crying when Jesus told him he was going to be a father.
0: Oh.
7: And Sarah laughed.
2: Yes.
0: And Sarah did laugh, but Abraham, maybe he did a bit of this. Wow. I mean, look, Wayne, you've earned yourself a reputation, haven't you, for coming out in at the last minute and absolutely nailing it, but you didn't today.
2: I wish I was videoing that. You should see his reaction. Wayne, thank you very much.
0: Thanks
2: for playing.
7: Okay, thank you.
2: Okay. There we go.
0: Well.
2: All right. Well. Whew. Okay, well, no, that's it.
0: Did you write all those down?
2: I know. So it's it wasn't when Jesus wept. It's not being cast out when with gnashing of teeth. It's not when Abraham found out he was going to be a dad.
0: That's right.
2: What was the other one? And it's not Trish said when Jesus was weeping
0: in the garden.
2: Jesus weeping in garden, turning to blood.
0: Yep.
2: You know, that's the Bible according to Becky.
0: Yep.
2: Okay, awesome. There we go. That's what it's not, people.
0: Wow.
2: Let's see if we can get it tomorrow. I've got a feeling.
0: In our bones.
2: We can do this, people. We can do it.
0: That is Hearing is Believing for a Wednesday morning. So we'll be back on Thursday with another attempt for you to try and solve this sound that I recorded by travelling back in time. But before we hit 8 o'clock, though.
2: Oh, yes. A whole bunch of stuff happening. I've got a Christmas gift idea for you. I know we're not talking about Christmas too early.
0: Okay.
2: But, and I've just remembered what we were talking about this morning. Okay, a whole bunch of things happening. I've got a little gift for you and we'll talk about it next.
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14: Hey, here's a question. If you had a time machine, where would you go? Would you go backwards? Maybe you'd buy Bitcoin. Or would you go forwards? See how it all pans out. Humanity has always been fascinated by time. But here's the reality that I'd love you to ponder today. God stands outside of time, right? He's eternal. And he sees the beginning and the end all at once. And I believe that the redeeming blood of Christ can time travel. Now, what do I mean by this? Well, he doesn't just come into your life and change you from that point forward in time. He reaches into your past and redeems what was broken. This is the time traveling power of God. And I believe there are people listening to this and you've been carrying something for years you don't need to carry anymore. I want you to know today that the redeeming, perfecting blood of Christ can time travel back to whatever that moment was and redeem it. And only the power of God can do that. He can bring beauty out of and freedom from the worst thing that happened to you. I mean, he did that through the cross. the most awful moment in all of history, and God used that moment to become the nexus point for all of time, bringing redemption and salvation into the world. That is a picture of what He can do in you. You just have to let Him in. I'm Josh, and I'm one of the pastors at City Impact Church.
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0: need.
1: It is The Bright Side on Remit. You're with Andrew and Becky. We are 1 minute away from 8 o'clock.
2: Now, I know you're super organised.
1: Oh, yeah, absolutely.
2: And not the person who leaves things to the last minute.
1: Never
2: at
1: in my
2: all.
1: Life have I procrastinated. That's true.
2: But I did want to get you in and let you know that the new Rema calendar has been launched.
1: Oh, so this is the one. We've been gathering those photos for ages.
2: Yes.
1: Just the landscapes and the flora and fauna, right?
2: Yeah, and now you can go and order one. They're only $15 each, the landscape edition and the fauna edition. You can, yeah, $15 each. And I have to say, they are absolutely sensational photos, and they make great Christmas gifts. Now, I'm like, it's October, Rebecca. I'm talking to myself like that. I do
1: Ooh,
2: not
1: you
2: want
1: know you're
2: you,
1: in trouble with
2: yeah,
1: you.
2: When I get called Rebecca, I don't want to be thinking about that. But actually, these would be great Christmas gifts, especially if you need to send them overseas.
1: Well, it's a great little reminder too. If you've got friends or family who are now living overseas, mm-hmm. you're like, this is what you're missing out on, kid.
2: Yeah.
1: This could be you.
2: This is it. And it's absolutely sensational, the photos. And yeah, you can order them now at remacalendar.org.nz. Pre-order now for delivery in late October. So,
1: we're already,
2: what's the date?
1: 7th
2: of October.
1: Yep.
2: So it's not going to be long before they come out and we get them. But look, they're sensational. Like when people have taken these pictures, my
1: they're
2: pictures
1: crazy,
2: never
1: right?
2: look like this.
1: Crazy good photos. Like,
2: in fact, I've got another great picture that I took just last night with my finger over the lens. So
1: we should stick that in for December. That'd be great. Or maybe like for April, like an April Fool's one. Suddenly just like Becky's finger. Beautiful
2: or it's
1: landscape.
2: My face looking
1: beautiful
2: awkward.
1: Vista. Becky's finger.
2: Yeah, well, you know, just
1: hey, it's a New Zealand
2: stick
1: landmark.
2: To our strength.
1: You know,
2: there
1: people
2: we go.
1: Travel for miles.
2: See, trying to take something. Don't know what it was.
1: That's great. Stick
2: actually,
1: it on the Instagram.
2: Maybe I should post that and yeah. you can tell me what I was trying to take.
1: All right. That's why you need to follow us on Instagram as well. Rema Breakfast NZ. In fact, what do we know? We're Brightside NZ,
2: no,
1: aren't we?
2: The Brightside NZ. So anyway,
1: too many shows.
2: But yeah, if you would like a Rema calendar, you can pre-order them now at remacalendar.co.nz. You need one. Because you need to be starting to write down things, especially with all these new things you're doing, like political interviews,
1: all right.
2: of thing.
1: Yes, Mum.
2: Okay.
1: It is The Bright Side. Now, after the news, the real news. This is the stuff that you have been searching for. And great to see a politician actually do some work, actually get their hands dirty.
2: Okay.
1: All right. So who's doing what? We'll get into it after this.
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4: In this update, National's phone remains off the hook to opportunity, despite signs in the latest poll that the smaller party will play a critical role in the formation of the next government. The One News Variant poll has opportunity in the kingmaker position with 8 seats in Parliament. It has National up 1 point to 29% support and Labor stable on 28%, both needing help from the minor parties. Despite this, National's Christopher Luxon told last night's TVNZ leaders' debate he won't be talking to Kulay Wong.
5: I have been crystal clear with who we could or couldn't work with. I've laid that out from the very beginning of the year. I've been clear about opportunity.
4: Labor's Chris Hipkins was confident he could manage a four-party left bloc coalition.
6: That's going to require skills and experience to lead any kind of government in an MMP environment. It involves a number of parties. I have those skills. I have that experience.
4: Meanwhile, Te Pāti Māori co-leader Rāwere Waititi is on track to keep his seat. A Curia poll for Whakata Māori of 500 Wairiki voters gives Waititi 42% support. Green candidate Tanya Waikato is a distant second on 16%, with Labour's Tony Boynton next on 14%. Fresh concerns about the wait time for biopsy results. A Herald investigation reports Robin Samasoni had to wait 3 weeks for results after tissue samples taken during a partial breast mastectomy when the gold standard is 48 hours. She ended up needing a double mastectomy and says the wait was one of the hardest parts. Royal College of Pathologists Australasia Vice President Diane Kenwright says services are overwhelmed, short of staff and trainees, and samples are sitting in piles waiting to be processed. Fire crews are heading back to Queenstown's Walter Peak this morning as a large vegetation blaze continues to burn above Lake Wakatipu. 15 firefighters and 4 helicopters will tackle the 390-hectare blaze. Smoke could be seen billowing across the lake yesterday, with locals urged to close their windows. Dunedin correspondent Callum Proctor says the fire was neither controlled nor contained last night.
0: Although the ODT reports the historic homestead and other buildings there have been saved, Fenn says the main area of active fire is around McKinlay's Creek, that's east of the homestead.
4: Questions as to whether New Zealand's justice system is prepared for artificial intelligence infiltrating family court. Self-representation in the family court has more than quadrupled since 2013 to 18%. The Chief Justice's office says AI is being used to prepare submissions and affidavits, with AI-generated images and audio also raising concerns about deepfake evidence. Partner with law firm Lane Neave, Aaron Hunt, says it's only going to get harder to see the truth.
7: The court will need to look more at how it weighs evidence. Is there eyewitness statements? What could it reinforce this video is true and correct? And there may be that the courts need to be a bit more open as to what they accept as evidence.
4: Christchurch is the latest city council considering access to thousands of dollars for security measures in the homes of its councillors. The scheme's already in place in Waimakariri and Selwyn, as well as other New Zealand main centres. In sport, Kiwis league coach Stacey Jones has backed two 22-year-old Warriors forwards for potential test debuts at the World Cup. Jacob Laban and Tanner Stowers-Smith are in the squad following consistency across the NRL season. Jones is a witness to their ability as a Warriors assistant.
8: Jakey was our Players Player of the Year this year. Tanner, what he did for the group coming off the bench, and they're going to add something to this group, you know. Some young guys in there that'll keep some of the older boys on their toes.
4: James Fisher-Harris will captain the side. Australian all-rounder Cameron Green is out of the first cricket test against South Africa starting in Durban on Friday and won't bowl in the series after succumbing to an abdominal strain during the final one-day international a week ago. That's news and sport. I'm Jodie Gill.
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1: Short forecast on a Wednesday morning for Northland, Auckland and Coromandel Peninsula. It's mainly fine apart from some morning cloud. Mainly fine today for Bay of Plenty, Gisborne and Hawke's Bay. Scattered rain or showers developing in the morning, possibly heavy about East Cape. Waikato to Wellington, including the Central High Country and Wairarapa, mainly fine with some cloudy periods. Nelson, Marlborough and Canterbury is fine with some high cloud. Scattered rain about South Canterbury from this afternoon. For Buller and Grey, mostly cloudy with isolated showers. Westland and Fiordland, cloudy with rain about Fiordland, then rain becoming heavy for a time this morning and spreading to Westland, easing later. And for Otago and Southland, mostly cloudy and scattered rain today.
3: From the Bible, we demolish arguments and every pretension that sets itself up against the knowledge of God, and we take captive every thought to make it obedient to Christ. 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On Rima.
1: And those are words you can find in 2 Corinthians chapter 10, verse 5.
3: 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On Rima.
1: 7 past 8, dance party in your kitchen. Let's go. You're on the Bright Side with Andrew and Becky.
2: Maybe having a dance party in your car too if you're driving around listening. Just keep mostly, both hands on the wheel.
1: Mostly in the shoulders, right?
2: Yeah.
1: It's kind of like, I guess you do a little bit of head action. Just got to keep your eyes, you know, focused.
2: Yep.
1: But maybe a little bit of left and right, it's fine.
2: Oh, yeah, okay.
1: You can get the hips going.
2: I wish
1: going
2: I was
1: too.
2: Videoing this.
1: I'm just trying to like, okay, so literally sitting in my chair right now in front of the microphone with my hands in front of me.
2: Yeah.
1: Just figuring out what, yeah, you can kind of rock backwards and forwards.
2: Can you dance to
1: I
2: this?
1: I can just do a little bit of this. Ba, ba, ba, ba, ba. In car driving, how do you do it? I guess if you can drive one hand, you can do something with the other hand.
2: Well, no.
1: But it's not
2: the
1: recommended,
2: mum and
1: is it?
2: Me says.
1: Yes, because
2: both
1: you
2: hands
1: never
2: on
1: drive
2: the wheel.
1: With one hand
2: no,
1: on the wheel,
2: never.
1: Becky. You never what, eat
2: hey,
1: a mince and cheese
2: time?
1: Pie while
2: Hang
1: driving.
2: On. What is the time? What is the time that's supposed to be on the steering wheel?
1: What?
2: Like that's safe?
1: Oh, 10 and 2, you're talking about.
2: 10 and 2. I
1: or
2: think
1: 9
2: that's...
1: and 3. You can do 9 and 3 as well.
2: Okay, 10 and 2, 9 and 3.
1: Yep. Or, really? And some of us drive at around about 5 o'clock. Mm. Just one underhand. Come on, right? Just that one underhand, like your arm sitting kind of on your thigh,
2: yeah,
1: and just kind
2: okay,
1: of like bottom
2: up,
1: of the.
2: Yep. Anyway, yep. That's when you can have your fresh up in your pie.
1: Five, exactly. Well, then the other hand's busy as well, so you got to drive with your knees. There's no hands touching it.
2: No
1: one ever
2: does that.
1: No, someone else might have done that, but never me in my life.
2: Yeah. All right.
1: I still maintain your full license should be going around a roundabout eating a mince and cheese pie. If you can do that, you deserve your full license.
2: No? Moving on this morning.
1: Come on, really?
2: We nearly started talking about it yesterday, but we've put it off till today. We want to know the appropriate date that you think Christmas things should arrive in the shops. Okay.
1: Spicy. There is only one correct answer, so.
2: And we're going to go to the Heavenly Helpline.
1: Yeah. Now, what are we calling the helpline for today?
2: The church working bee.
1: Well, it's spring now. Right? We're well and truly into spring, which means, you know, if you're going to be able to phone anyone from the Bible.
2: Yeah. Besides, Jesus is a given. He'll be there. Yeah, okay. Right. All right. So who else from the Bible would you be calling to help with your church working bee this weekend?
1: Maybe you would phone Wayne Brown. He's not in the Bible, in case you're wondering.
2: Hang on.
1: But
2: that's a disciple I hadn't heard about.
1: He's been getting out and about and actually getting his hands dirty, rolling up his sleeves, as it were. And that could be why people are searching for good old Wayne in New Zealand. He is in your most Google searches. But why? Well, we'll find out after this from Joel Horn. It is The Bright Side.

0: It is The Bright Side. That's Joel Vaughan. Like God Does, 13 minutes after 8 o'clock.
1: Trending. The news Aotearoa has been searching for.
0: The news that you choose. Or at least it gets revealed by your Google searches and the stuff that you've been clicking on.
2: What have you been looking for?
0: Major new services. Bit of a surprise for this one, because Auckland Mayor Wayne Brown is in the searches this morning, like in the last 4 hours.
2: Okay, tell me why.
0: Well, it turns out dear old Wayne has decided that he's going to get rid of stupid stuff. And he's even put out a little video of him getting rid of stupid stuff. He's a little bit Wayne Brownie in his language this morning, so just be aware. It's not going to get you in trouble with the Broadcasting Standards Authority, but this is part of a video that he has posted today and now is circulating on our major news services as well.
3: Getting rid of the dumb stuff is what we're doing. Okay, here we are out in New North Road. We have a totally unnecessary car park up here. One single car park on a really important road that blocks up traffic and causes a traffic jam. This is the poor bugger who lives here. And he's written to me and said, this is stupid. Only about 8,000 people knew it was stupid as well as you. Instead of building another bloody road, we are going to do something sensible. There we are, fixing the basics, building the future. I don't know where you got that idea from me, I think. The one was on that sign. Show me what was on that sign. All these signs to protect one car park. And the businesses here have got car parks on board anyhow. We don't need any of that stuff. We just have two lanes going through here.
0: So Wayne's out there getting rid of dumb stuff.
2: Okay, it's basically fair enough.
0: Video campaign. It's kind of a cute idea. It's basically the Easy Wins.
2: Yes.
0: Easy Wins campaign.
2: Easy
0: looking
2: win
0: for
2: campaign.
0: Little stuff that they can improve around the country, around Auckland rather. And so that's partly, I think, why Wayne, good old Wayne O'Browno,
2: is in the old Google searches.
0: Hasn't that guy had a bit of a glow up? Do you remember when he first became mayor? There was that big flood and everyone was saying how useless he was.
2: Oh, okay.
0: And then he got that text released about how he basically told the journalist to get stuffed and, you know.
2: Yeah, okay. Now I think he's really good. Okay, excellent.
0: Anyway, there you go, Wayne Brown. That's one.
2: Okay. Number two needs some prayer.
4: I fell into a burning ring of fire. I went down, down, down. And the flames went higher.
2: So updating you on the fire around Queenstown, a large vegetation fire has spread up the hills by Lake Wakatipu. Helicopters and ground crews are returning to Walter Peak Fire this morning with fresh assessments of its size and spread expected. Now, conditions are not going to get any better, unfortunately, because they're going to become more challenging as winds strengthen with gale force northerlies forecast across the southern lakes, just when you need them. Firefighters have done an amazing job and protected the historic Walter Peak homestead, but we're going to have a more detailed update, so if you need to keep your eyes on this, expected later this morning at the press conference and everything like that. But this is when, you know, the Googled ones are, whoa, okay, what's happening? And let's just pray for the situation.
0: Yeah.
2: Father God, we just thank you that you're on the details of all this.
0: Yes.
2: We thank you for the fire crews and for everyone who is trying to put this fire out. We just pray for people's safety, and we pray that those winds may not do heaps of damage, Lord. We just ask for a bit of a miracle here. Give people the eyes to see things that they need to do to make this a better situation. And thank you, Lord, for our amazing fire teams. In Jesus' name, amen.
0: Amen. See, that's how you should handle the news. Love that.
2: There we go.
0: Then you pray for the next one. Well, look, I think a lot of people are going to be praying for this because, of course, last night we had the leaders' debate. We've had one already with what would you call them? The Kingmakers, I think they called it on stuff.co.nz.
2: Okay.
0: But TVNZ had the big guns.
2: Okay.
0: Chris Hipkins versus Chris Luxon. And I love this little moment in exchange when the two were talking about tax. And then Jack Tame kept it real.
5: Hipkins, you're campaigning on a CGT. Yes or no? Will you guarantee that no existing taxes will be increased this term?
6: Oh, yes. I mean, we've said that.
7: He's putting up fuel tax by 25 cents a litre, so that's simply not true.
5: Will you put up fuel tax?
6: Sorry, we've said that we're going to put up fuel tax in years 2 and 3 of the term. But what I'm saying to you, they are normal, well-established mechanisms by which we pay for our roads. Chris has actually not even got that funded. He's telling you tonight that he's not going to pass up fuel excise tax, and he hasn't even put the money aside.
7: They promised a whole lot of new roads, which they then cancelled, and now they're re-announcing them with no plan to
5: pay for them. The moment we start talking about, have you funded this? Oh, where's your fiscal plan?
6: We lose everyone.
5: I appreciate that it's important you haven't published
0: If there was a sound that I think reflected how most of us feel about these kind of debates, it's.
2: Okay. Well, there we go.
0: I thought one of the funnier things too to come out this morning was reflections from other party leaders on it. And so far we know that Marama Davidson from the Greens and David Seymour from the ACT Party both did not watch the debate last night.
2: Okay, awesome.
0: They had other stuff on.
2: Yeah.
0: Other stuff, better things to do.
2: Yeah, well, fair enough.
0: Well, so there you have it. That is a roundup of the stories that are the most popular either in Google or on our major news services this morning.
2: Yes. Now, I'm sorry, people, but I'm just going to ask a question. It's got to do about Christmas. Brace yourselves next.
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15: Hi, I'm Paul Trebilco. What does it mean to be a disciple of Jesus? In Mark's Gospel, there's a key moment when Jesus chooses his 12 disciples. He went up a mountain and called the 12 to him. We're told he called them to be with him and to be sent out to proclaim the message and to have authority to cast out demons. The order is really important. We tend to think that the Christian life is all about doing things for Jesus. For us, it might be doing all the sorts of things each and every day. Those things are important, but notice that the first thing the 12 are called to do is to be with Jesus. That's their first priority. Only after they've been with Jesus can they go out and minister in his name. The same applies to disciples of Jesus today. Our first calling is to be with Jesus. I'm Paul Trebilco from the Theology Program at the University of Otago.
16: 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It's The Bright Side on Rhema.

0: It is The Bright Side on Rima. You with Andrew and Becky, and controversial point. Is it beginning to look a lot like Christmas, Becky?
1: Well, in some stores it is, isn't it? I'm happy until I see the pavlovas. And then for me, whew, that's Christmas.
0: Yeah, but I mean, it is the 7th of October right now.
1: It is. It is way too early.
0: So, well, this is what we wanted to figure out.
1: This was a question that we were bantering around. And obviously, I love Christmas. I've got like enough Christmas jumpers to... Actually, when we had a midwinter Christmas party, most of the people in this building wore my jumpers.
0: Oh, so you just brought spares?
1: Yeah. I get a new one each year. All right, wow. And I love Christmas. I've been talking for ages about, you know, where we're going to put the different trees in our house.
0: Where does one buy a good Christmas jumper from?
1: Oh well, see, my sister gets them for me and sends them to me. It's her job is to find the ugliest one she can, and then she sends it to me because she knows I'll wear it.
0: Superb. Okay.
1: But you can get Christmas jumpers, and that's the stuff. Like, Christmas stuff has got, the range of stuff is so much bigger now.
0: Yeah.
1: If you want a good cheap one, Kmart would be the place to go.
0: Look, you can get a Christmas suit for like $100.
1: I know. Are you going to get one for Christmas?
0: I mean, it's still $100, so probably not.
1: Okay.
0: But my brother has bought one before, and I mean, they are very much... You know, look, they're fairly cheap and natty if you look too close at them.
1: Oh,
0: you know,
1: for $100, they're
0: not
1: going to
0: be great.
1: But
0: if you want to full commit to the bit, then maybe one day I will.
1: Yeah, okay. Anyway, I've got a friend and my son calls her Auntie Christmas.
0: Oh, that's great.
1: Because she's already put a Christmas tree up. But we're not talking about that. We're talking about, when do you think it is appropriate? Like, what's the date or the month that you think it's appropriate for Christmas decorations and Christmas things to arrive on the shelf?
0: Yikes. I'm sorry, I'm still reeling from that Christmas tree thing. Like, you shouldn't have told me that.
1: Yeah, sorry, you're rocking in the corner. Okay, so that's what we're asking you this morning. Come on, Brightsiders.
0: Yeah.
1: What do you think is the ideal date for Christmas things to arrive on the shelf?
0: Easy. 1st of November, done.
1: See, I think that's too early.
0: Really?
1: Controversial.
0: Okay. All right.
1: Controversial.
0: All right.
1: Controversial. All
0: well,
1: right.
0: Look, tell you what. See if you can guess the date that Becky's thinking of then. 0508474362. Maybe it aligns with your thoughts on this one this morning.
1: Yep. You can let us know. 0508474362. When do you think is the ideal date for Christmas things to arrive on the shelf? And I'm a big Christmas lover. Okay.
0: Just to be clear.
1: Because
0: obviously I'm a massive Christmas hater.
1: No,
0: that's clearly what that's getting across. It is The Bright Side most
1: of
0: the time.
1: Wasn't that at all?
0: Here's Rachel Lamper.

0: It is The Bright Side on Rima. You with Andrew and Becky. Christmas time is already starting to emerge. Little slivers of it starting to pop up in stores.
1: Christmas sections, Christmas everything. But when is the ideal date for it to arrive?
0: What's okay with you?
1: Yeah, what do you think? Like, Brightsiders, if we were in charge and we were like, hey, this is when Christmas is hitting the stores, what would you say? Mickey Brooks, we need to talk.
0: Okay, let's have a chat about dear Mickey.
1: July. I was like, no, going no. Just sigh.
0: Mickey,
1: just,
0: we love you most of the time.
1: Okay.
0: But you're clearly in need of help.
1: Yeah.
0: July.
1: Then we've had a few people commenting, like Anita and Paul. They quite like it to mid to late October because they want it to overpower the Halloween.
0: Oh, I see.
1: Okay, and I'm like, yeah, okay, I get that.
0: Okay, all right.
1: But
0: okay,
1: that's still too early for me.
0: Right.
1: Kathy says the 1st of December, and Dougal agrees, the 1st of December and no sooner. But then I'm like, hey, it doesn't really give you much time.
0: I mean, it is, almost 4 weeks. Mm. Like, I mean, how much time do you need?
1: Well, Leanne says a lot. Mid to late October gives people time to think about what they need to purchase before their decorations, before the rush in December. But Joni, I see you. I hear you. And you have the date that I think is perfect too.
0: Okay, because I've said 1st of November.
1: Too early.
0: That's still too early.
1: Still too early.
0: Okay.
1: 1st of December is too late. Joni and I, we have it sorted. We're going with the 25th of November.
0: Oh, right. Okay, so we're a literal month out. Okay.
1: From Christmas. Okay. I think that's the perfect time. I think, you know, you've got a month to sort things. Mm. You know Christmas is coming, so you can start. It says me who leaves everything to the last
0: Okay. I'm going to throw a curveball at you because I think as an Englishwoman, this will possibly change your opinion on things.
1: Okay.
0: What about when it includes public Christmas decorations? Because if there's anything that I've found in the UK when I was there a few years ago, it makes New Zealand look like an absolute...
1: Well, it does because it gets

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3: In this update, National's phone remains off the hook to opportunity, despite signs in the latest poll that the smaller party will play a critical role in the formation of the next government. The One News Variant poll has opportunity in the kingmaker position with 8 seats in Parliament. It has National up 1 point to 29% support and Labor stable on 28%, both needing help from the minor parties. Meanwhile, Te Pāti Māori co-leader Rāwere Waititi is on track to keep his seat. Kiria poll for Whakaata Māori of 500 Wairiki voters gives Waititi 42% support. Fresh concerns about the wait time for biopsy results. A Herald investigation reports Robin Somersoni had to wait 3 weeks for results after tissue samples taken during a partial breast mastectomy, when the gold standard is 48 hours. Fire crews are heading back to Queenstown's Walter Peak this morning as a large vegetation blaze continues to burn above Lake Wakatipu. That's news.
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5: Mornings just got brighter. Andrew and Becky on the bright side. On Rema. I'm so

0: On the night you're falling all to pieces, you can bring your lonely heart to Jesus. What if I told you that I believe it?
1: It is The Bright Side on Rima. You're with Andrew and Becky, 17 minutes away from 9 o'clock.
2: Operator.
3: Information.
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3: Jesus on the line.
4: Now, we haven't called the Heavenly Helpline in a while. And we thought with springing, doing the spring thing, everyone's probably spring cleaning. And this is when the notices start to go out at church.
1: Yes.
4: About the church working bee.
1: It's coming up this Saturday. Come along, you'll have a great time.
4: Yes.
1: You're like, will I?
4: Yes, you will.
1: But
4: it's always good to help. It needs to be done. There's cleaning that needs to be done, painting, all the handy guys from church get out their nails and fix the nails that the guys who think they're handy and aren't handy doing.
1: You know, you're walking around with nails in your pocket for the last 6 months.
4: Like all the handymen then go and fix all the mistakes that people who aren't so handy have tried to do.
1: Becky, it's 2026. What are the ladies doing? For goodness sake.
4: Doing the same thing.
1: Well, naturally.
4: Well, I've got a pink hammer, which I'm not allowed to use unsupervised.
1: Wow. Not shocked, but wow.
4: All right. So it is the church working bee. The clipboard's going round.
1: Yep.
4: You're sitting next to people who are from the Bible. Who are you calling? Who are you nudging to say, hey, this working bee needs you?
1: Yep.
4: Who are you calling on the Heavenly Helpline today?
1: 0508-474-362. You can't call Jesus. That's cheating.
4: No, that's cheating. Jesus is going to be there anyway.
1: Jesus will be there anyway.
4: You just got to get over this part. Jesus will be there.
1: That's right.
4: All right.
1: Two or three are gathered, there he is in the midst of you. Okay?
4: Okay. So who else from the Bible are you calling the Heavenly Helpline for to help at the working bee?
1: I'll give you one right now. Noah, that guy, dab hand with a hammer.
4: Yeah.
1: If he could build an ark, for goodness sake.
4: For sure.
1: That guy, if you've got some rickety old pews, he can get in there and sort all those out.
4: Smash it.
1: Exactly.
4: Okay.
1: Master carpenter. Might even bring the rest of his family with him.
4: Okay. I'm going with the Proverbs 31 woman.
1: Oh, really?
4: She can keep it all together. She will have the rosters done.
1: She
4: will be cleaning.
1: Good point.
4: She will tell you where you are and what job you have to do.
1: She's so busy, though, that lady.
4: Well,
1: she's got a lot on.
4: She is, but she'll make time.
1: Well, and I guess if you want something done, you ask a busy person, don't you? That's a life lesson
4: right there. So there we go. Who are you calling? The Heavenly Helpline. You're making that call. Who are you calling to help at your church working bee? Let us know this morning.
1: All right, 0508-474-362. Who from the Bible is helping out at your church working bee? Here's Nicole Choate now. This is Bless Your Holy Name. You're on the Bright Side.
5: I want to live a life surrendered. I want to

0: your name.
1: Nicole Choate on Rima with Bless Your Holy Name. It is 12 minutes away from 9.
2: Operator.
0: Called the Heavenly Helpline in a long time, and with it being spring, you know the church working bee is coming. So who are you going to call?
1: 0508-474-362. Let us know who from the Bible you think would be a dab hand at your church working bee.
0: Okay. Gillian says Samson for his strength. Able to move everything out.
1: Yep.
0: I like that one.
1: Yep, that's
0: I like
1: a good
0: that
1: idea.
0: One. And Carol says Martha could organise the morning tea, perhaps.
1: Yeah, she'd be a bit snippy about it, though, wouldn't she? Like, it's fine. It's fine. I don't mind.
0: Nah.
1: No. You just go and you sit with the children. That's fine.
0: Nick's on the phone this morning. Kia ora, Nick.
3: Good morning.
0: Okay. Who are you calling?
3: Well, I was thinking about the working bee, and there's always stuff to do, but sometimes there's lights and stuff that don't work. So
0: yeah.
3: I would call Noah.
0: Okay.
1: Ooh, okay.
0: Noah.
1: Why Noah?
3: Yeah, well, the reason being that, of course, he was the world's first ever recorded electrician.
1: What? I feel about a bit.
3: Yeah.
1: I'm about to be hit by the dad joke right between the eyes, but go on.
3: Yeah, well, he created the first arc.
0: Ah, oh, Nick.
3: Groan.
0: Oh, Nick. That was a good one. We'll give you that one.
1: All right.
0: Okay,
1: fine.
0: Well, we'll put you down for Noah. You can call Noah. That's awesome. Thanks, Nick.
1: Good on you, mate.
0: Have a good one.
1: That was great.
0: You saw it coming.
1: I saw it coming.
0: It took a little while.
1: I couldn't do anything about it.
0: All right. Now, Mark's on the phone. Morning, Mark.
4: Good morning. How are we going?
0: Yeah, we're good. Did you like that dad joke? Because you're a bit of a dad joke fan.
4: I loved it.
0: Yeah,
4: I know a guy who has a few jokes.
0: Oh, my gosh. I see what he did there.
1: Yep,
0: anyway.
1: Right.
0: Okay, boys. Focusing. You're calling the Heavenly Helpline. Your church working bees on. Who are you calling?
4: I got four. I got a team
1: four?
4: Of four.
1: Four?
0: Okay.
1: Four. All right. Okay.
0: Yeah.
1: Go on
0: okay.
1: then.
4: So I've got Nehemiah because he's pretty good at building walls.
1: Oh, that's true. Yep. Okay.
0: Yep.
1: Good.
0: Yeah.
1: Yep.
4: Barnabas is, well, he may not be physically strong, but he's good with encouragement, so he can help rally the troops.
1: You see, you say that, but I think at some point, Mark, if you've got a guy who's just encouraging people, you're like, yeah, shut up and pick up a hammer. Like, you know what I mean? Like, if you were just walking around at a working bee and you were just going, hey, well done, guys.
0: I'm really good from walking from job to job. Okay, yeah. Who else then?
4: And then old Aaron and Hur,
1: they
4: were holding Moses' arms up, you know, so they stepped in and physically supported.
1: Oh, I see.
0: Yes.
1: Okay.
0: Yeah. I like what you did there.
4: Yeah.
0: I like that. Yeah. All right. I think that's a pretty productive working bee.
4: Yeah, I think so. We'll get some stuff done.
1: When working bees happen around your church, Mark, what's the job you're most likely to get handed to?
0: Everything.
4: call me Barnabas.
1: Okay. Right.
4: Hey, that shovel work is amazing. I tell you what.
1: Look at you just painting that thing.
4: Look,
1: I would
4: look
1: love
4: at that.
1: To paint, but I can't paint like you, so you've got to do it.
4: Yes. It's a veritable Picasso.
1: Very good.
0: Oh, I love it. Thank you, Mark. You have a fantastic day.
4: Thank you too, guys. Pleasure.
0: There we go.
1: Wow.
0: All right.
1: Well, maybe I can't. I mean, look, that is the job I'd prefer to have because... I mean, generally speaking, I'm still looking at stuff around my house now. Like, you know, we've moved in a year ago and there's a few little spots where there's painting and things to be done and I'm still like, I don't know. Like,
0: yep.
1: So I don't know if I can encourage someone else to do it. I don't know if my wife would appreciate it.
0: Oh, no.
1: It is The Bright Side on Remote. You're with Andrew and Becky, 8 minutes away from 9.
0: Oh, lots of things happening after 9. You can still call the Heavenly Helpline and, garage sales. Don found a great thing. We'll tell you about that.
1: It's after this.
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11: We sing, Jesus loves me, this I know. But how well do we know that Jesus loves us? Over the years, there have been times when I have doubted his love for me. I've felt unworthy or that my behaviour wasn't up to scratch. I'm not alone in this, as I believe many of us struggle at times to believe that God really loves us. But the truth is that God's love does not ebb and flow like ours. It's constant, irrespective of our doubts or behaviour. The Bible tells us that nothing can separate us from the love of God, and that the steadfast love of the Lord never ceases. He is love. He can be nothing less. He loved me first, and that will never change. And it's the same for you. Allow that to sink into your spirit and ponder afresh his unconditional love for you. Yes, you. Mahara ki tō tātou atua e tēnei rā. Remember God today. I'm Alison Shaw.
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0: It is The Bright Side on Rima. You're with Andrew and Becky.
1: Look at this photograph. Every time I do, it makes me laugh.
0: Now, we've been asking you to send through your photographs for a couple of months now with very good reason.
2: Because the Rima calendar. We've got all the photographs, the ones that won, and we've put them together, and we now have two sensational, may I say. I don't like to talk things up, but these are sensational calendars, which would make great Christmas gifts, dare right. I say.
0: Actually, give me a look, because you've got
2: look.
0: I got the little brochure thing. See, when I look at these, I think there's no way. Like, we just asked Rima listeners. I don't want it to sound like I didn't believe that you guys could do it. But I'm like, surely not. Like, these are incredible. I mean, we've got, we've got mountain snowy peaks. We've got beautiful green hills, rolling hills, fields of flowers. Gosh, there is an aquatic theme, I think. As I look through, there is a fair bit of water that's been captured.
2: Okay.
0: So, I don't know, make of that what you will this morning.
2: All right.
0: But either way, as you mentioned, Becky, great Christmas gift, though.
2: Yeah, they are a great Christmas gift. Or you always, need a calendar. In fact, everyone has, well, that's a topic for tomorrow. But anyway, we just need a calendar. She's writing it down so she remembers. Everyone needs a calendar, and they do make great gifts, especially for those people living overseas. Mm. So $15. Bargain!
0: So if you want to get a hold of one, just head along to the website for it.
2: Yeah, it's called rimacalendar.co.nz.
0: Rima Media Calendar.
2: Okay, see, I can't put my glasses on.
0: rimamediacalendar.co.nz.
2: All right.
0: Oh, you didn't do the whole thing with me?
2: Okay. One, two, three.
0: rimamediacalendar.co.nz. Nailed it. It's The Bright Side. You're with Andrew and Becky. Up after nine, we do want to talk about those garage sale finds of yours.
2: Yes, those little gems that you found. We want to share them with each other.
0: All right, that's on the way after this.
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4: In this update, a political commentator believes a lot of weight still sits with the undecided voter. Christopher Luxon and Chris Hipkins went head-to-head in the first main leaders' debate last night. The TVNZ clash saw the pair tussle over tax, education, health, the cost of living and crime in front of a studio audience of undecided voters. The audience gave Hipkins the win with 49% support to Luxon's 24%. But commentator Bridget Morton says 27% were still undecided.
5: There's still a lot of uncertainty out there. We're only a couple of weeks actually out from voting actually opening, and for a lot of people there's a lot of soft vote.
4: Meanwhile, Winston Peters is urging people not to vote for incumbent old parties. The latest One News Varian poll has both major parties still below 30%, with Opportunity holding the balance of power. The New Zealand First Leader says he doesn't think Opportunity will even get into Parliament, but he says New Zealand is a democracy that is desperate for change.
6: Why elect the incumbent so-called old parties? Why not give some new parties a chance, like New Zealand First, that's got more experience than the rest of them?
7: Is New Zealand First not also an old party?
6: No, we're the experienced party.
7: What's the difference?
6: Well, experience is important. Half of them got training wheels on.
4: Two Far North men have been charged with separate sexual offending after a major reinvestigation of more than 50 child protection and adult sexual assault files. It follows concerns in May about Detective Inspector Kevin Verry's handling of a historical case in Northland. Kate Ricard has more.
8: Police say a 53-year-old man's appeared in court on 17 charges after the new inquiry, including attempted rape. A 59-year-old faces three indecent assault charges relating to an underage victim. Police also discovered 11 cases where further alleged offending occurred after initial reports. They're not ruling out more prosecutions.
4: Auckland Council's promising a renewed crackdown on potholes. It's promising to repair 95% of reported potholes on Auckland's busiest roads within 24 hours. The council is calling on drivers to report any they notice so contractors can fix them ASAP. A large fire above Queenstown's Lake Wakatipu remains out of control as crews prepare to resume firefighting this morning. As of last night, the 390-hectare blaze at Walter Peak was neither contained nor controlled. Dunedin correspondent Callum Proctor says firefighting operations were suspended overnight.
9: It's a fire and emergency say 15 firefighters and 4 helicopters will resume ground and air operations there this morning.
4: Strong nor'westerly winds are forecast in the area today with light rain possible this afternoon. More than $260 million in private financing has been agreed in principle for Queenstown's proposed gondola. Queenstown cable car will link the tourist town with Frankton, the airport and Ladies Mile. In sport, a piece of rugby league history in waiting among the 23-man Kiwis World Cup squad. Warriors prop Tanner Stowers-Smith is one of four uncapped players selected by coach Stacey Jones. He's the great-grandson of former Kiwis captain Pat Smith. Stowers-Smith has acknowledged the significance.
10: The quality of players we have in the side is unreal, and to be able to mix with them and learn off them every week in the World Cup camp is going to be amazing. And then also to live on my great-grandad's legacy, that's another pretty cool feat that hopefully I'm able to live up to.
4: World number 19 Brandon Nakashima has signed for next year's ASB Tennis Classic. Australian cricket great Adam Gilchrist will play for Team Rugby in the annual Black Clash T20 match at Christchurch's Hagley Oval on January 22nd. That's news and sport. I'm Jodie Gill.
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12: Rima Weather.
0: Short forecast on a Wednesday morning for Northland, Auckland and Coromandel Peninsula. It's mainly fine apart from some morning cloud. Mainly fine today for Bay of Plenty, Gisborne and Hawke's Bay. Scattered rain or showers developing in the morning, possibly heavy about East Cape. Waikato to Wellington, including the Central High Country and Wairarapa, mainly fine with some cloudy periods. Nelson, Marlborough and Canterbury is fine with some high cloud. Scattered rain about South Canterbury from this afternoon. For Buller and Grey, mostly cloudy with isolated showers. Westland and Fiordland, cloudy with rain about Fiordland, then rain becoming heavy for a time this morning and spreading to Westland, easing later. Then for Otago and Southland, mostly cloudy and scattered rain today.
13: From the Bible, "Then you will call on me and come and pray to me, and I'll listen to you. You will seek me and find me when you seek me with all your heart. I will be found by you, declares the Lord, and will bring you back from captivity. And I'll gather you from all nations and places where I have banished you, declares the Lord, and will bring you back to the place from which I carried you into exile." Words to live by on Rema.
0: And those are words you're going to find in Jeremiah 29, verses 12 to 14.
12: Wake up hopeful, the bright side, on Rema with Andrew and Becky.
0: Atsamadie, welcome along. It is the bright side, and it's always better with you here.
2: We're having a ladies' morning tea at Rema today. Unfortunately, I can't make it, but how good is that going to be?
0: I don't know. I won't be able to make it
2: either. Well, you won't be able to go, but just, you know, when the ladies organise morning tea, you know it's going to be sensational. I'm sorry, lads, but you know it's going to be sensational.
0: I was about to ask why don't the guys have a morning tea, and I just immediately thought that nobody's going to want to do a guy's morning tea. It just, it's not the right...
2: No, we're just
0: maybe
2: getting...
0: Maybe a guy's barbecue would work.
2: We're just getting... Oh, yeah. Yep, a guy's Barbie, that's how you do it.
0: That'd
2: there's a Barbie
0: way.
2: Upstairs.
0: Can you imagine
2: if we have that outside?
0: We'll have that outside where you guys have got the morning tea going on inside.
2: Yeah, that's not going to clash
0: at all.
2: And it'll
0: be the smell of like cakes and pastries fighting with like bangers and burgers at the same time.
2: Yeah. But it's funny. Do you know why there'll be no guys barbecue?
0: Why is that?
2: Because you have to be a planner.
0: You're right, we're stuffed. It's not going to happen. Oh, well, it was a nice idea. It will sadly never happen. It is the bright side. You're with Andrew and Becky, and we want to know about your garage sale adventures this morning.
2: Yeah, we do. We want to know about those gems that you found. Don's got one. We'll share his very, very shortly. You can text us 8168, keyword Rema.
0: Here is Micah Tyler. This is Perfectly. You're on the bright side with Andrew and Becky.

0: It is The Bright Side on Rima. You with Andrew and Becky. Have you ever spotted an item at a garage sale and just thought to yourself,
1: he's so fat, I'm gonna die.
0: So you had to go and buy it.
2: Yep. Anyway, Don's found some really great things at a garage sale. He said, hey guys, I was looking for a small bookshelf yesterday and found the perfect one at the Sally's Opportunity Shop.
0: Oh, nice work.
2: For $5.
0: Oh, yeah.
2: I love a great bargain find.
0: That's the
2: love way. It. That is so good.
0: I remember helping out with a garage sale through a church event once, and I didn't know how garage sales work in that you generally just make everything really, really cheap. Like, you don't try and make...
2: Oh, so you were trying to...
0: I was selling stuff for like crazy amounts. And I got told later on, I was like, what, you sold that for 10? You what? What? And I was like, isn't that, am I not supposed to try and...
2: Well, that was the most beneficial like fundraising you'd done in a while.
0: Exactly.
2: Just put Andrew on the garage there. What were you selling and how much for?
0: Oh, it was just random stuff. I mean, the detail. I just remember the incredulous look on one of the pastors' faces when I told him what I'd sold everything. He's like, what? Is it? And you sold that? What?
2: Yeah, but see, sometimes what we think is, everyone's like, oh, that is the perfect such and such. I've been looking for that.
0: Mind you notice those people who are also compulsive garage sale attendees.
2: Oh, they turn up with
0: this stony face look on them.
2: Yeah.
0: And like, I'll give you a dollar for it.
2: Yeah.
0: I'll give you a dollar and a punch in the face.
2: Yeah.
0: You're like, oh, I'll take it.
2: Anyway. But garage sale, op shop finds. We want to know your favourites. Let us know this morning. Join the conversation. Pull up a chair at 8168, keyword Rima.
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13: Today in Bible Boost, we're thinking about the power of prayer. The verses we're hearing come from James chapter 5. Let's take a listen.
14: The prayer of the righteous is powerful and effective. Elijah was a human like us, and he prayed fervently that it might not rain. And for 3 years and 6 months, it did not rain on the earth. Then he prayed again, and the heaven gave rain, and the earth yielded its harvest.
13: That's James chapter 5, verses 16 to 18 from the NRSV. St. James says that prayer is powerful and effective. I recently heard Nicky Gumbel speak about this idea, and he shared a striking image originally used by Watchman Nee. He said that prayer is like laying down railway tracks, the tracks along which God's power can move. God's power is unstoppable, like a mighty locomotive, and it runs along the rails we lay in prayer. I love that picture. Maybe it's because ever since I was a small boy, I've liked trains. I can easily imagine a powerful locomotive steaming through the countryside, unstoppable and full of energy. And so the analogy makes sense to me. Prayer lays the track and God's power moves along it. When St. James wrote his New Testament letter, locomotives didn't exist. He would not have known what a steam train was. But he certainly knew all about the power of prayer. And he illustrates that point by talking about Elijah. He famously prayed and impacted the weather, causing a drought and then ending it. And yet James emphasizes that Elijah was a human being just like us. In other words, whatever Elijah could do, we can do. You can pray with power. I can pray with power. We can pray with power. Sometimes I need reminding of that. Prayer isn't just a nice idea or a comforting ritual. It actually changes things. It makes a difference. It is powerful and effective. And so today's encouragement is simple. Lay down the tracks. Pray boldly. Pray faithfully. Pray expectantly. Because God's power is unstoppable. And prayer is the way we make room for that power to move.
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3: 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Andrew and Becky on the bright side on Rema. It's time.

0: I just like that it's real and that REMA appeals to people of all denominations. I just get really encouraged.
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0: It is The Bright Side on Rima. You with Andrew and Becky. Hands, everybody.
1: All right, so we haven't rung the Heavenly Helpline in a long while. And people, we know we love you, but Jesus is already going to be there, okay?
0: Yeah.
1: All right, so that is a given.
0: No.
1: All right, so you're ringing the Heavenly Helpline because church is having a working bee. Which Bible characters are you calling?
0: Yeah, we've had a couple of votes for Noah, which is pretty cool to see.
1: And Nehemiah.
0: I wasn't too sure about Mark and going for the Barnabas, you know, son of encouragement route, because it sounds like a good idea, but if you're just the one talking and not actually doing anything.
1: Yeah, not doing anything, that's going to get old pretty quick.
0: I think
1: quick.
0: Your welcome's going to wear out pretty fast.
1: Well, the text ending 303, you needed Enoch as the token old guy who no one can find.
0: Oh, no. Oh, no.
1: We all have one at our church, don't we? Yikes. And we love them. And you're going to need Matthew to keep everything on budget.
0: Oh, that's a, you know
1: that,
0: what?
1: See? That like, is, see, that is some thinking
0: people
1: upstairs.
0: People get all spiritual and things, but no, the guy who knows how much everything's going to cost.
1: There we go. So that's who could be helping you at your church working bee. Let us know who you would call the Heavenly Helpline for. You've got a church working bee. Which Bible characters are you getting along to help? You can text us 8168, keyword Rema.
0: It is The Bright Side, and we're going to be opening our Bibles very shortly because we've been taking a saunter through John.
1: Yes, sticking with John today.
0: And that's after this from Cochrane & Co.

0: It's The Bright Side on Remo. You're with Andrew and Becky.
1: Starting the day in the Bible, as we always do with our Bible Society verse of the day. And we're camped in the book of John right now. The book of John, chapter 17, verse 17. Make them holy by your truth. Teach them your word, which is truth.
0: Ooh. So who's talking here, and you know what's it all about? This is why you need to read more than just
1: this verse and this verse.
0: Yeah.
1: You know, because I'm trying to think who's talking here. But I do think this is teach them your word.
0: Yeah.
1: So let's get those words of Jesus, the Bible, into our hearts, and then we will know the truth. We'll be able to like spit it out super quick.
0: But it's so important because we have so many other well-meaning ways of trying to interpret the world around us, and if you don't know.
1: Yeah.
0: And especially if you don't have something like the word to rely on, then you'll be blown all over the shop. So simple but effective this morning.
1: Yep. So our challenge today, get to the book of John, look at chapter 17, read verse 17, but then read around it as well. Let us know who was talking to who then.
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0: 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You're with Andrew and Becky.
1: Okay, we say that you can get in touch at any point and at any time, and we totally and utterly mean that. 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
0: What have you found?
1: Dino, who I know and love and is absolutely amazing, he says, Becky, I'm going to need a hand for tomorrow's guess when it comes to hearing is believing. I can't think of the guy's name, book, or verse in the Bible.
0: Right.
1: I feel that, like...
0: That is yeah, one of those would be helpful, wouldn't it?
1: Dino, we love you. We see you. I'm going to be no help because I know nothing about this. And is that just like... help asking for the answer?
0: Okay, you know what? You know what?
1: I feel like we'll have to ring him tomorrow.
0: You have not because you ask not. I'm gonna give you something.
1: Oh, Dino, he's being nice.
0: Let me think. What can I tell you about this one? It is definitely an Old Testament cry.
1: Oh, see, everyone's going with the New Testament.
0: Yeah, it's an Old Testament
1: Dino,
0: cry.
1: Dino, did you get that? I'm texting you back from the text machine. Apparently.
0: Yep.
1: It's an Old Testament cry. See, we tell you to get in touch at any time. You ask, we listen. Okay, Dino, we've got this. I feel a little bit more like...
0: more confident, maybe?
1: Yeah, that's it. That's the word. Yep. I feel like we can do this.
0: We can do this. All right, well, we'll see how you go then tomorrow.
1: Okay, the Old Testament cry.
0: Old Testament crying. It wasn't Jesus. What was the other one?
1: It wasn't Jesus weeping.
0: Oh, it's not a metaphorical cry.
1: It's not a metaphorical cry. It's an actual person.
0: Right.
1: So there we go. And all the guesses that we had today were in the New Testament. So we've just given you a clue.
0: Right.
1: See, that's why you need to listen to all of the show.
0: The whole thing, nonstop.
1: Not just a little bit.
0: Every day. We'll know. It's The Bright Side, you're with Andrew and Becky.
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0: It is The Bright Side. You're with Andrew and Becky.
1: We're leaving now. We would like you to pray for the wonderful Davina,
0: yes,
1: who is the producer of Andrew's Thoughts and Comments.
0: And the pray other for Andrew, by the way.
1: The other Andrew, not the Andrew Urquhart. And pray for Andrew Urquhart too, because he's not well.
0: Yeah.
1: So he can't come in. So Di is away in America. So my Andrew here has got an appointment. So Davina is sitting in the hot seat.
0: Good on her.
1: She's going to be amazing,
0: she
1: but
0: really
1: she's
0: is.
1: Going to be nervous.
0: Yeah.
1: But she's so sensational. She just needs to see it. So there
0: That's
1: we go.
0: Right.
1: It's Thoughts and Comments with Davina, not Andrew Urquhart.
0: You two should work together. You could just like gas each other up. It'd be good. You'd be like, you're really good. No, but you're really good. You're really good. No, I'm terrible. No, I'm terrible, but you're great. No, you're great. That's basically the whole show. 4 hours of that every day. What do you think?
1: Have a good day. We'll see you tomorrow.
0: Yeah, fair enough. Have fun. Be good. Catch you tomorrow.

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1: Kia ora e te whānau, ātamare, nau mai, haere mai, piki mai, kāke mai. Whakawhitai kia koe, tēnā koutou katoa, ko Davina West tēnei. Good morning and a warm welcome to Wednesday morning on Rima and Shine. Whether you're watching or listening, you'll notice some things are rather different, but I do hope some things remain the same. We are halfway through the second week of Thoughts and Comments as a live TV show. And as you'll have noticed, I'm not Andrew Urquhart. He's been fighting a nasty head cold, unfortunately, and he texted in this morning to let us know that he wasn't going to make it. He can't really think clearly at this point, so he thought, no thoughts and comments to share here, but the show must go on. So I got another text from our boss who said, you're up. So Andrew Urquhart would appreciate your prayers for a speedy recovery, and I'd appreciate your prayers for a smooth show. Thanks, of course, to our behind-the-scenes crew who you don't get to see, but who we value so much and who are the ones who make sure this keeps going. The program remains interactive. In fact, today more than ever, we need your thoughts and comments. Can't really do this purely based on what's in my head. So my first question for you today is, what are your best home remedies for Andrew? Please text in. 8168 is the number to text. Start your message with the keyword comments. And after your tip, I'd love to know your message, your name, sorry, so that we can credit you for your home tip. And the second question is as serious. Are you confident or are you concerned about what your retirement looks like? Again, the number to text is 8168. Start your message with the keyword comments. Well, as you've guessed it, today's big topic is superannuation and KiwiSaver. We've asked this question on Facebook, and I'm asking it to you right now, to our live audience. Are you confident or concerned about what retirement holds for you and the future generation? Which political party is facing up to the reality that we can't actually afford to keep going with our current superannuation scheme? And which party, if any, has the courage to talk about it and come up with a policy to fix it? Because let's face it, raising the age for superannuation or even means testing it is a pretty good way to not get elected. Not so popular. But can we put our self-interest to one side and have a grown-up conversation about it? Or will we keep kicking it down the road, procrastinating the solution until it becomes an overwhelming burden for our children and our grandchildren? Well, to answer some of those tough questions, we've got a range of guests with a variety of answers coming up. But we would like your thoughts as well. Later in the show, we are going to be joined by Reverend Dr. Stuart Lang, Family First Simon O'Connor. They're coming up after 11. But this hour, we jump into the superannuation debate with Tash McGill, Thomas Scrimger, and the retiring Retirement Commissioner. As I said, I'd also love you to share your thoughts and comments on today's kōrero. Text us on 8168, keyword comments. Whakamōhio mai o koutou whakaro, 8168, keyword comments.

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1: Kia ora, it's Davina West standing in for Andrew Urquhart, who has a nasty head cold, not the man flu. I can verify he is seriously ill, so prayers for Andrew would be appreciated. We had this text come in from Marama, who said, kia ora, Andrew, blessings with your flu. She wanted to assure you that she is going to vote, that she is all registered. So I'm glad we're having an impact there and just encouraging people to get engaged with the democratic process. Marama goes on to say, I love your show and the constructive thinking. And she's also a Rima prayer warrior. Thank you so much, Marama. God bless you and your whānau as well. Well, today we are talking retirement income, what money is coming from who and where when we stop working. And to be honest, can I confess that I have barely thought about my retirement, let alone what I need to do to prepare for it. So I'm going to need your questions, whānau. Text us what you'd like to ask our guest today. The number to text is 8168 and start your message with the keyword comments. Well, our first guest is rather much more of an expert on this topic than I am. He's a researcher at the Maxim Institute. Thomas, thank you for joining us this morning.
2: Thanks for having me, Davina.
1: Well, my first question to you is, tell me more. And first up, is this going to be a big issue for Kiwis this election?
2: Well, it certainly is heating up as an issue for the election. So there's two things we're talking about here. There's superannuation and there's KiwiSaver. So superannuation is the, universal benefit that people over the age of 65 in New Zealand receive. And so that's money every week from the government, straight from the government to your bank account. And so that's for all citizens and for permanent residents with kind of certain amounts of time in the country. And then there's KiwiSaver. You'll notice if you're working, most New Zealanders will see that in their paycheck. Now it's just gone from 3 to 3.5% will be taken from your paycheck and put into a savings account. And so that's personalised to you. And so that's you putting aside money for your retirement that was set up about 20 years ago in New Zealand.
1: Mm-hmm. And so you mentioned that age 65, when we become eligible for superannuation, because 65 is not the official retirement age, is it? It's just when that money becomes available to us.
2: There's two things here. Yeah. So at 65, you can access your KiwiSaver. Yeah. So you've been putting aside money. And so you can't touch KiwiSaver money until you turn 65, except for buying your first house. You can pull that money out.
1: Right.
2: And then also at 65, you start receiving superannuation. And that's true whether you are working full time or not working at all. Mm-hmm. So many people will then retire at 65 because they have that bit of extra money come in. But some people want to keep working and so will continue to do so even while they're receiving that superannuation money.
1: All right. Following on from that, do you think that that retirement age or that eligibility age is likely to move?
2: So this is the big question that's kind of heating up at the moment.
1: Yeah.
2: And the reason it's increasingly a question is because New Zealand has an aging population. And that's true in many parts of the world, but it's particularly true in New Zealand. And so what that means, when you think about if the government is looking at its own finances, the government makes its money from taxing people and then spends it in the form of services. And what's happening when you have an aging population is that more people are receiving money from the government in the form of superannuation and fewer people are working. And so what that means is it becomes more costly compared to what the government is taking in. And so when we look forward, 20, 30 years into the future, over the next generation, we're going to have far more people who are retired relative to workers than we've had in the past. And so that means, all political parties are looking at it and kind of asking the question, well, how can we afford this system in the future if we have fewer workers? So politicians don't like talking about it because it's quite a hard problem to solve and there's sort of only bad answers. Mm-hmm. But certainly we are seeing a bunch of parties give opinions on how we might fix it.
1: That's right, because as well as that aging top end of the population, we've got dropping birth rates, don't we? So fewer people working to make money for us to retire in luxury, unfortunately. So if we look at what we can do about it, KiwiSaver, it started just about 20 years ago, I think. It started off as a voluntary contribution scheme, correct? But it's now compulsory, is that right?
2: So it's people tend to be put into it. There are ways to not be involved in KiwiSaver, but very much the bias in the system is for people to be involved. And it started off, the pitch was, you know, you put in sort of 3% of your salary or wages, and your employer puts in 3% as well. Mm-hmm. And so that in July this year has just jumped to 3.5%. And the government's goal is to increase those contributions over time so that people have more money set away. Mm-hmm. And this is one of the ways that they're hoping to manage the risk of the government having a harder time affording superannuation. If New Zealanders have more money saved themselves, then we can spend less on increasing superannuation to meet rising costs. So that's the hope, yeah. And we'll see how it goes. What's really interesting is that the National Party now mm-hmm. supports KiwiSaver. They are part of the process of increasing KiwiSaver contribution rates. They very much opposed it when it came in. So it was brought in by a Labor government. Their Finance Minister, Michael Cullen, was a big driver of it. And so National has become, I guess, converted to KiwiSaver as a way for Kiwis to provide for their retirement.
1: Were you surprised by that?
2: I think probably it was a pragmatic step by them. They recognised that, you know, National were a little bit weary of KiwiSaver because it was telling people what they had to do with their money, and they tend to prefer a bit more choice. Mm. But the financial numbers of superannuation are looking pretty shaky, and so I think they made their peace with it, that Labor won the argument. And often we do see this, that politicians at any given moment are always arguing about what's better or worse, but often a surprising number of things, when they are brought in, do manage to hang around, even if the parties who initially opposed them get into power. Things just kind of have a stickiness to them once they're set up and running.
1: Well, I think it's quite reassuring. It must be a good idea if everybody's kind of landing on an agreement about
2: well,
1: it.
2: Well, I always worry when everyone agrees on things. Now, I think KiwiSaver is a pretty solid piece of policy, but you always got to be a little bit stressed. If all the politicians are agreeing, you know, have your alarm bells go off and wonder, is this really a good idea?
1: Okay, that's good advice. If everybody is playing nice about it, we should start looking deeper. So what are your recommendations from your research and analysis? What would your recommendations to the future government, the next government, be?
2: I think the future government has to make some really tough decisions. Because when we think about, I guess, welfare spending in New Zealand, as a whole, New Zealand spends $50 billion every year on all forms of welfare for people who are in hardship, you know, for helping those in need. A full half of that welfare provision is superannuation. And so, as I mentioned at the start, that goes to people including when they're very well off, mm-hmm. including when they're working full time. And so I think we do need to ask the question, if you had $50 billion to spend to help those who are most in need, would you give universal spending to everyone over the age of 65? Is that the best way to provide for the needy? And I tend to think that there are actually far better ways we can help the poor and the marginalised rather than superannuation. So we'll have to ask questions about, you know, should we be raising the retirement age? Should we be means testing it and actually saying, look, if you are financially in need, we'd love to bless you with this money, but actually if you don't need it, it's not given to everyone. So I think there are really hard conversations to be had. Mm-hmm. Often election years are a really hard time to have them because everyone's trying to score political points. Yeah. But whoever the next government is, this mm-hmm. isn't a problem that's going away quickly. And they'll need to make some tough choices.
1: For sure. And, you know, just a personal observation, some of the retirement homes out there look like luxury resorts. So without picking on anyone in particular, how can we offer a balanced solution for this? And, you know, as you've said, means testing is one way. So will there be enough for someone to retire comfortably? Or will they be worrying and having to penny pinch?
2: Absolutely. I think it's a really important question for everyone to have, you know, as you're kind of looking throughout your working career. You know, often younger people are often thinking about they might want to save and buy a house, and that's a really good goal as well. But however you're kind of expecting to live, you know, it is always worth thinking, you know, there will be a day when it becomes harder for me to work. You know, if you're in a really physical job, that may come sooner. But everyone reaches a point where working full time is no longer an option for them if they are blessed to live a long life, right? Yeah. And so it's a really worthwhile question, you know, that you might have children and be telling them, look, I'm living with you and that's my plan. And no criticism there, but it's worth whatever financial decisions people are making, and there's a range of good ones, my advice to people is always do it on purpose. If you sit down, you kind of look at where, what your financial state is now, where you think you might head in life, there are a range of different decisions you could make. The worst thing you can do is just do it on accident. That does not make a financial decision and just assume it will be okay. Sit down, talk to your loved ones, talk to your family, and say, where do we want to head and how would we get there? And that's actually the most important thing, is doing it on purpose.
1: Thank you for that piece of advice. And now, what would your advice for our politicians be?
2: Be bold, be courageous, and don't try and make the popular decision. Try and make the right one. Politicians will disagree about what the right decision is, but they need to be willing to make choices that the public might not like initially. And they have to say, look, I'm doing this for our country's good, it is my conviction that this is where we need to head. And I think voters will back that. People do like a conviction politician. They are willing to be persuaded. The worst thing politicians can do is chase the next poll or the next election rather than thinking over the course of generations.
1: Mm. And as you said, this is not a far in the future issue. This is looming. It's a present issue. So, Thomas, I appreciate your advice, your insights, your analysis on this. And, if people wanted to find out more about what Maxim has written on this issue, where would you suggest they go?
2: I would invite people to check out our website, www.maxim.org.nz. You can see all of our research and opinion and media appearances are available on the website. So maxim.org.nz.
1: Right. And I also understand you do quite a cool podcast for those of us who prefer to process audio and visually.
2: Absolutely. Yeah. So every week in the lead up to the election, we are doing a podcast called The Select Committee. You can find that on YouTube or wherever you get your podcasts. Yeah. It drops Thursday morning, so tomorrow morning, check it out. So that's Select Committee on the Maxim Institute's YouTube page.
1: Okay, fabulous. Thomas, thank you so much. Have a great morning.
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1: Good morning, Morena. It's Davina West with you for thoughts and comments on this Wednesday morning. Again, please spare a prayer and a thought for Andrew Urquhart. And if you want to text him your well wishes, you're welcome to text us on 8168, keyword comments. But the big question for today is, are we all set for retirement? As a nation, as individuals, what's our retirement going to look like for us? Not just for the current generation, but future generations, especially with an aging population. And to share some insights and analysis on this, we've got sociopolitical commentator Tash McGill. Thank you for joining us this morning, Tash.
2: Always a pleasure and great to see you behind the big desk and the big microphone, Davina.
1: I feel very little behind it.
2: You're doing an excellent job.
1: Thank you.
2: The interesting thing about every election cycle is that it's where the big rock things that actually impact all New Zealanders kind of come up for grabs every election. And one of the pieces that's been an increasingly important talking point is retirement policy, because it spans a couple of things. Retirement isn't just, okay, at what age do we kick into superannuation? And the New Zealand Super Fund and superannuation as a concept is something that's now pretty well, you know, ingrained in the fibre of New Zealand society. But the newer kid on the block, KiwiSaver, is the other part, because we have to save for retirement, and we also expect for government to support us when it comes to superannuation policy. So if we were to talk about the big shifts that have happened in this election cycle so far, just to give us a bit of a lay of the land of what we're really making decisions about, the big shift really is that every single major party is pro KiwiSaver, and not just, hey, KiwiSaver is a great idea that you can opt into if you'd like, but actually National Labor and New Zealand First all want to make KiwiSaver compulsory in some form. They both want, particularly National Labor, both want employers to land on 6% contributions by 2032. There's a couple of differences, one being that the National Party policy is that workers must also contribute to their KiwiSaver, whereas Labor is kind of saying this needs to be an employer-led contribution increase. Now, why do KiwiSaver contributions matter so much? Well, it's actually because we're increasingly getting older, and this is where pragmatism and politics meet, right? Because none of us like the idea of having to work longer. But one of the unfortunate jobs of being in government and also being in opposition is that both parties are looking at the books and saying, hey, we can't afford to actually care for the entire population. As the population grows older and older and older, the money's got to come from somewhere. And so the signal is, hey, we need for Kiwis to save more to be more ready for retirement. The other part is, how long do we keep on working? I mean, I don't know about you, but I wouldn't mind retiring, you know, I don't know, maybe like 48, 49 sounds good
1: to me. I saw somebody else make their comment, oh, I'd like to retire in my 40s. And I'm like, oh my gosh, that's a dream. But also, what would we do with ourselves? However, Tash, you know, I feel like we kind of already do save for our retirement. I reckon, like, you know, by paying taxes for most of my working life, I've kind of earned superannuation. So the need for this, I know, I like that. You know what I mean?
2: I hear where you're going. And so here we get to the crux, right, of, and in this segment, we talk about it all the time, the idea of the lifestyle that we want, where everything kind of comes into a sharp view is the idea of lifestyle that New Zealanders want, including how much they should pay for and how much the government should simply make available, and then who carries the bill for that? And so if our view is that we pay taxes so we can get superannuation, well, that doesn't account for, there's simply not enough in the general tax bucket or the general revenue bucket to pay for that increasing cost of New Zealand retirees. And if we think about education and healthcare. So essentially, we're now getting to a point where you know, on the right hand side of our very centrist spectrum, both National and the ACT Party are saying, look, superannuation's got to go up to 67, and they wouldn't. National Party wouldn't start till perhaps a little bit later. So nobody sort of in their mid 40s today would be affected. ACT would actually do it faster. Right. Labor, New Zealand First, and the Greens, they're all saying, hey, let's keep it at 65. But we're going to have to make the shift at some point. Yeah. So again, it comes up in the election issue, as an election issue. Lots of people will think about, hey, this is what I want to retire at 65. That's when the government should start giving me superannuation. I'm going to vote for the party that's going to keep that in play. Yeah. And New Zealanders have such a habit of kicking this can down the road. Yeah. There's an element of inevitability. It doesn't matter which way you look at the maths. Yeah. At some point, we're going to have to make changes to the system. Mm-hmm. We're likely to all be better off the sooner we make that change. Yeah. Exactly what the change looks like, well, who knows? The interesting piece here is that almost every other party is pushing for some version of this plan, either a change to superannuation and a change to KiwiSaver to answer the retirement question. Yeah. But the National Party are the only ones who actually are saying we need to change both levers. Mm. It's not enough to change one, we have to change both.
1: I like that.
2: So that's where things are going to get, I think, a little bit sticky. Mm. You know, but I think there's an opportunity here to really step back. One of the things that I often talk about in the New Zealand political sort of mindset is very much stuck in a short-term horizon. And this is a place where actually for the betterment of our future, and if we think about our kids, we have to start thinking in a more generational way.
1: Yeah.
2: Now, the other place that comes in, and I know you want to talk about this, is, well, should superannuation be means tested? Mm. And is that a way of making the money go further? And my only response is, once again, we circle back to how comfortable are New Zealanders with the government deciding who's got enough in the bank and who doesn't? That's because right. that same $1 or $2 million that you might have sitting across your wealth portfolio, whether that's investments, property, savings, that splits out very differently depending on whether or not you live in Gore or Ponsonby in Auckland.
1: Right. And your lifestyle, and right?
2: Your lifestyle.
1: And your dependence.
2: Exactly. Well, and I was going to say, the difference between some of those families who will still be supporting children and grandchildren, right? So the average age of first-time parents has increased greatly. Yes. So think about it. If we are still living in an economic reality where you're having your first kids at 30 and 35, that means you're retiring at 65 or 67. Mm. They're still in their early 30s. They too are still in the place where they are perhaps buying their first home and relying on you for a gift.
1: Yeah.
2: Or they're having their first children and you're all of a sudden back in daycare duty, grandparent duty, doing all of the things. So when it comes to means testing and suggesting that we could, my only question, and I don't know how you were with maths at high school. I mean, I did pretty well.
1: I can do my times tables, but don't ask me about compounding interest, okay?
2: Right. Well, this is the challenge, is that how do you design a nuanced enough assessment system where you can actually say, right, you all paid the same tax rate, or, you know, if you've earned more, you've paid a higher tax rate, but we're going to divvy up what you're entitled to in your superannuation payment differently, despite the fact that we've essentially all made the same contribution. So I'm not sure that this ongoing division of wealth or means testing for retirement is the appropriate, or means testing for superannuation is an appropriate system to start thinking about, because we already have means testing for, aged care living and aged care assistance. Yeah. So I think means testing is always more effectively applied in a specific avenue. Mm. It's just that's harder for voters to get their head around.
1: Yeah, that's right. Because on one hand, is it fair that I've worked all my life and I've, invested wisely, or I've done my QBSaver contributions, and then you're penalizing me for that? But also, what's transparent about what a retiring or retired person, what's transparent about the assets that they have, and then the income, and when you do voluntary work. I'm looking forward to being a grandparent, but I don't know that the idea of retiring and not having an income is kind of daunting. So lots of questions.
2: Well, I think, absolutely. And if we come back to that question of productivity and how do we continue to invest in productivity and get productivity moving, this idea that if you start introducing too many controls at the end of life to say, okay, well, everybody's got to be treated equally.
1: Yeah.
2: Therefore, if your superannuation is going to be means tested against what you've got saved in the bank, or what your QuiSaver looks like, what your equivalent tax bracket is, all of those elements. What I see, if I take off my social commentary lens and just even think about people in my age group. Yeah. It's once again another reason to not. It's another reason why it almost doesn't matter how hard I work or what kind of wealth portfolio I try and build, if I'm still going to at some point be dependent on or relying on KiwiSaver or superannuation to help fund my retirement. It's a really long graph to get to financial independence and one that most Kiwis won't necessarily get to, right? An aspirational goal. Mm. And I think the more of us that work towards that, the better.
1: Yeah.
2: So at what point do you say, right, we're going to get to 65 or 67, you're going to stop working, and then the government will decide based on a number of factors that are outside of your control, how much superannuation and support you're going to get. Again, it's that chicken and egg of are we going to end up making sure that people are going down a path where all that matters is the money that they're saving for retirement instead of the life they're living day to day? Or are we going to end up with another generation of people who are unmotivated to push forward into productivity because it's out of their control at the end of their life anyway?
1: Some excellent advice and insights. I love the questions you're challenging us to think about, Tash. Thank you so much for the party comparisons, especially helpful. Some good things for us to go away and think about. Thank you for your time this morning.
2: Have a great one.
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3: Good morning, it's Davina West with you for Thoughts and Comments. And today on the show, we are asking, are you confident or are you concerned about retirement? And we've had a few people text in and also engage on Facebook. I've got a comment from Gary, who also had some home remedies for Andrew, who is away unwell. Gary said, sorry to hear Andrew is not well. He needs to get plenty of rest, drink water, and keep warm. Thank you, Gary. Andrew, if you are awake and watching or listening, I hope you heard that from Gary. Make sure you stay warm and water, not Pepsi Max or whatever it is that you normally drink. Gary also said, keep retirement age at 65 with an opt-in or opt-out choice for people. I like that, some sort of agency and self-responsibility. Thank you, Gary, for your comments. Oh, thank you, Joe. She texted in to say, lovely to see me in the studio and get well, Andrew. And over on Facebook, we've had Dean, Dave and Mark get in touch. Dean says he is confident about his retirement, but hey, I'm almost there. So Dean, if you are looking forward to retirement, congratulations. After years of hard work, you've earned it. Dave said, at 65, I started driving a mobility taxi full-time and I'm still doing it at 76. The pension is hugely helpful and means I can relax more than other drivers who probably need, you know, it's sort of like their staple income and they need it. You know, there's not much left in the kitty after taxes and KiwiSaver deductions. Dave says, I'm in good health, but aware that I could lose it at any moment. So he's conscious of mortality and health restrictions too there. He said, I'm renting, and once I finish this job, I may have to move. I have no idea at this point what the future holds for me. But God, I love that. We do what we can. Dave, thank you so much for getting in touch. We do what we can, but ultimately God is our provider. Thank you for that. Mark got in touch to say he had a heart attack at 65 and now at 66. Well, what he's looking at is having worked as a therapist in dementia care and being taught about people becoming socially deceased. That's interesting. The epidemic of loneliness that we have in our society today. You know, work gives us purpose, but also it's going to pay for what retirement looks like in the end eventually. So thank you everyone for getting in touch. Keep the comments coming. I'd also like to hear from all our mum and dad investors, aunts, uncles, everyone in the Rema and Shine family. I'd love your tips on what you are doing to prepare for your retirement. The number to text is 8168. Start your message with the keyword comments. We'd love to hear from you this morning.
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1: Good morning, kia ora, te whānau. It's Davina West with you on Thoughts and Comments today. Welcome to the show, and a big hello to everyone who's either watching on Shine TV or listening in on Rima, whether you're watching on the app, online, or on Freeview, a big welcome to you. I'd also like to welcome Jane Wrightson, who's our next guest. Jane, thank you for joining us on the show this morning.
2: Morena, Davina, happy to be here.
1: Now, Jane, I understand that you're recently semi-retired, but that's not your qualification for our chat today. We're keen to speak to you because you are recently the retirement commissioner, the former retirement commissioner for New Zealand. I understand it took you a while to extricate yourself from that role. Is that correct?
2: Oh, no, no. I had two terms there, and two excellent terms, and yes. I thought that it would be good for the organisation and good for me to have some new blood.
1: Right, is that why? So it was not more that you were... Were you keen for a change in yourself and wanting to enjoy that retirement? Yeah. All right. So our question today to our audience is, are you feeling prepared for retirement, basically? Because when we look at our situation here in New Zealand, we are looking at an aging population, of course, and are we going to be able to support our, the elder demographic? So my first question to you is, when do people normally start planning their retirement and when should we?
2: Kind of depends on who you are. The most assiduous of people, often accountants, will start, from the moment they start putting into KiwiSaver, which is the right time. But when do people start thinking about it seriously? Yeah. Usually not until their 40s and 50s, when it starts to become, kind of real. Yeah. But that's one of the real benefits of KiwiSaver, a portable scheme across employers for your whole working life. You can, put on your money from day one and in effect forget it. So that's the most you can do. That's the best you can do.
1: Yeah, so you're an advocate, a proponent of KiwiSaver, I take it.
2: Oh, absolutely. Yeah. It wasn't around when I was when I joined the workforce. There were only employer-based schemes then, really, and many employers didn't have one anyway, and you certainly couldn't transfer them across. So when you go to the if you work in the UK, you'll find out that you've got different pension pots across different employers, and it's completely hopeless. Yeah. The beauty of KiwiSaver is its simplicity, and it will work across all employers. So it makes it really easy from the a KiwiSaver member point of view.
1: Yeah, the work's almost just done for us as well, right? We don't even need to plan where, are we having a diverse portfolio or something? We put it in a KiwiSaver provider.
2: You need to think a little bit about that. Sure. But those are questions that you ask yourself when you're young, every couple of years maybe, and when you're older, you start thinking more about the composition of your portfolio. But largely, you just keep it simple.
1: That's right. And whether it's a slow or a growth scheme, that's something you decide when you sign up with your provider, correct?
2: Well, that's right. Yeah. And the general rule of thumb, and I don't give financial advice, but the general rule of thumb is the longer you've got to save, meaning if you're young, the more likely it should be that you're in a growth fund. Yeah. And the shorter you've got to save, meaning you're in your kind of maybe 60s, you probably need to be thinking more about conservative and balance. But you really do need to take advice either from an independent provider, independent financial advisor, or your provider before you make those calls.
1: And is your sense generally that we need to start thinking earlier for a later retirement? That the retirement age might just need to be bumped up a little bit?
2: All this depends on the retirement income framework and the policy around it, right? So, I got a bit irritated towards the end of my time about the kind of idle chatter around this.
1: Right.
2: The really distinct conversations between NZ Super and KiwiSaver are all very fragmented, all very siloed and different parties saying different things. And one of the key things around the whole retirement world from a citizen point of view is that we want a stable system.
1: Yes.
2: And one that doesn't change much over time, because that encourages us to save, and we want it predictable, so that we don't get any rough shocks. So if for, and then we wanted, of course, affordable. So that means affordable both for the individual and for the country.
1: Yes.
2: And those are quite big conversations. So if, for instance, the retirement age needs to go up, and there are many schools of thought about this, I say take it cautiously, then the question is not should it go up, but what will happen at the time that it might. So how long a runway? Will you give people 10 years notice? At least I would have thought is the right answer. Will you look at other options? You know, rather than putting up the age holus bolus, would you look at, for instance, means testing between 65 and 70 and making it universal after that? Would that save you enough money as a government to help massage the system? Because that would be fairer, wouldn't it, rather than putting the patch up for everybody. Who gets hurt is always the question. So if and when you put the age up, the people who will be hurt will be women, lower paid workers, Māori and Pacifica. It's obvious, and manual workers, of course.
1: Yes.
2: So unless you've got a strategy around all of those, then it's not a good policy decision.
1: And then,
2: what I'm trying to say is it's not just a single decision.
1: That's
2: right. Anybody who says it is telling it way too simply.
1: Right. And you know, it's not a blanket approach as well. It's got to be more nuanced. And one of your articles, you also pointed out the risks or the disadvantages for people who suffer life disruptions as well. Could you explain the impact of such a thing on someone's retirement capability?
2: Well, that's to do with your own saving for retirement. Because, you know, there's a few people out there who say, in effect, I save for my retirement, I'm fine, why can't everybody else? You're stupid, you know, which is not helpful to anybody, really, and good on men. I talk a lot about the impact of life shocks on your economic planning over your life. And let's face it, most people don't economically plan as well as they might. But let's say you put yourself on a good savings plan from a young age, yada, yada, yada.
1: Mm-hmm.
2: There are a number of things that can knock you off course in getting to the number that you might need for privately providing for your retirement alongside New Zealand Super. And those life shocks range from a messy divorce. Everybody's wealth is immediately halved, and women tend to be worse off than men in this regard. So that's not helpful. Health life shocks, of course, where you've got additional costs, particularly in your 40s and 50s that you hadn't counted on. Business failure can wipe you out and you have to start again. Things like leaky homes and seismic strengthening shocks, which have hollowed out a fair chunk of middle New Zealand homeowner earnings, you know. So unexpected things that either wipe you out or severely dent you, which means you go back three steps.
1: Yeah.
2: So people's path to saving is not the same.
1: No.
2: Some are enormously privileged, some is completely not, and others have side swipes on the way, and you need to acknowledge all of that when you start talking about how you get people to a situation where when they reach the pension age, they've got sufficiently put aside if they can. I mean, at the moment 40% of pensioners are living on New Zealand Super alone, 20% on just a little bit more. So that's 60% of New Zealanders surviving just on NZ Super.
1: Right.
2: And none of them, or thereabouts, and none of them will tell you that it's easy.
1: No. And you've also compared the New Zealand and Australian retirement income landscapes. Could you highlight for us what are some key differences that, you know, and if it's something that we could learn from our Aussie cousins?
2: Yeah, I mean, they're just different. I just say they're apples and oranges because on the face of it, the Australian system looks great. Mm. You know, it's compulsory. There's 12% contribution, I think, from the employer, if I remember rightly, blah, blah, blah, blah. And because they've achieved much better private savings, they've been able to do things like lift their pension age and do another couple of things.
1: Right.
2: However, the Australian system is, and of course, it's all based on workplace systems. So the people who don't benefit from workplace programs, and this includes KiwiSaver, are those that have had periods of unemployment, those that are low paid, those that have been on minimum wage most of their life. You know, there are inequities baked into an unemployment system. Yeah. So when you get to the Australian one, the most staggering thing I realised is that that's underpinned by tax breaks. Mm. Tax breaks for the employer and tax breaks for the employee, which is something that we don't like in this country. Now, the cost of those tax breaks that benefits the worker piece, not the people who are less privileged in the workspace, the cost of those tax breaks is not far off the total cost of New Zealand super, which is, and NZ super is universal, doesn't matter whether you've worked or not, doesn't matter how much you earned or not, blah, blah, blah. So NZ super is a much fairer system than the Australian one and needs to be looked at alongside. So again, apples and oranges. Right. If you want the Aussie system, you're going to pay for it in tax breaks, you're going to need to recognise the inequities in the workforce, and you need to think about, as always, who misses out and how best to address that.
1: As you said, you know, no blanket rule, no blanket fix it for everyone, something more nuanced. What would your advice be, you know, for our listeners, our Shine TV viewers who are watching today? What would you encourage them to think about as they look at the various parties' retirement income policies?
2: What I've been saying for a while is that the thing that would help us the most, because these are quite difficult issues that any government has to deal with, is that cross-party broad agreement would be incredibly helpful, because what's the worst thing that can happen is that systems change and then lurch about between governments.
1: Yes.
2: That's what happened in the 70s, and it was a very bad thing, because you lose the trust and confidence of the system, you lose the belief that if you save in the right way and the mechanisms remain the same, that you'll get to where you plan. So cross-party broad agreement is one thing. Tell your politicians to stop tinkering. You know, one thing will not solve the problems. And the most interesting thing around the whole retirement savings piece in the last few years is that there have only been tinkers. So now we're talking about KiwiSaver quite a lot. That's good. It wasn't really an issue last election. So talking about KiwiSaver and its settings is good. Linking that to the discussion around New Zealand Super is really important, because what's it for? If you're going to make KiwiSaver much more attractive for a whole bunch of reasons, does that mean that NZ Super is going to be changed? If so, how?
1: Yeah.
2: New Zealanders need to understand the trade-offs here.
1: Yes.
2: And for heaven's sake, use the Retirement Commission, who puts a report out every 3 years, which is generally speaking more than likely ignored or cherry-picked. Get the government and whoever it is, and maybe one key opposition party, whoever it is, get them to agree on a set of questions or principles they want the commission to look at and advise, so that you've got an independent set of advice things coming in, and people will trust that more. In other words, try and depoliticise it a bit.
1: I love it. Look at the policy, not the politics of it, and something that will benefit more of New Zealand and future generations, and not just ourselves. Jane, I really appreciate your insights and all the experience you've brought from your years as the Retirement Commissioner. Thank you for your mahi, your work, and I pray you have a good morning. And I guess people could look at retire.govt.nz for some of those articles you've mentioned and some of the research.
2: Always, and use sorted.org.nz, which is your great place to find out at a simple level the kind of financial tips and tricks that will help you along the way.
1: Brilliant. Thank you so much for your time this morning, Jane. God bless.
2: Absolutely my pleasure. Thank you.
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1: Good morning, everyone, and welcome to Thoughts and Comments on Shine TV and Rima. It's our second week of the simulcast. So glad that anyone who's watching or listening can join us this morning. As you'll have noticed, I'm Davina West, not Andrew Urquhart. Andrew is unwell today, so I'd appreciate your prayers for him. And if you'd like to flick through a text, a message to Andrew, please text us on 8168. Start your message with the keyword comments. I would be happy to pass on your messages and your prayers for his well-being. We've been talking today, the first hour, about retirement. It's not something many of us south of 50, I guess, think about, but actually I've been learning that we should start thinking about it sooner than we think we should. And in the next hour, we'd like to kind of continue that conversation. We've got Simon O'Connor from Family First next up. Simon, thank you for joining us this morning.
7: Davina, it's a pleasure. I mean, you do a lot of the hard work in the background sorting these things out, so it's great to see you in front of the camera and microphone.
1: Yeah, hopefully I don't look like a deer in headlights too much, but it's so wonderful to be able to chat to you in person, Simon. Thank you for all the insights and wisdom you've brought to the show. As you may have heard, we've been talking about what New Zealand's retirement income landscape looks like. How are we providing for our elders and, you know, future generations of retirees, I suppose. What are your thoughts on that? Is New Zealand set up well, or does something need to change?
7: Something definitely needs to change. We're sort of heading towards a cliff in a strange way, Davina. We've got basically an aging population, as you've been discussing, and a bill for superannuation. Gosh, I sound like a former politician here. That's just going, it's getting higher and higher and higher. And long and short, as I'm sure you've been discussing, and certainly a lot of commentators do, New Zealand just cannot afford actually the superannuation costs into the future. And there seems to be, if I might, you know, I've been in government, I've been in opposition. Doesn't matter if it's been the blue or the red team in charge, neither have made the decision to actually increase the age of superannuation, which is one of the things which, love it or hate it, needs to happen because, again, we cannot afford the bill going forward.
1: And there have been also talks about means testing it and whether that's fair to almost penalise someone who has worked hard and paid their taxes all their life and perhaps even invested wisely to set themselves up from retirement. Is it fair to means test them? And how would you even do that? And then on the flip side of the conversation, we've also been talking about KiwiSaver, the workforce sort of, I guess, preparing themselves and saving away for that rainy day. What are your thoughts on our KiwiSaver contribution scheme?
7: Yeah, I guess you've got my wife's voice in the background, not literally, but she wrote a Substack on this recently, and I actually agree with her, which is, look, long and short, the idea that the parties are putting forward to increase KiwiSaver contributions up to 12%, I actually don't think it's a smart move. That's 6% more cost, or at least, sorry, that's not correct, it's 3% more cost on businesses. In fact, I was just out the other day having a coffee, and one of the business owners is saying, look, it's just more cost that I have to find on top of everything else.
1: Yeah.
7: But the other side, even for those contributing, that's going to be 6% of their income locked in KiwiSaver till they're 65. And actually, I don't think that's always the best investment. I'd much prefer to put, you know, some of that money onto a mortgage, for example, or other investments. So I suppose a very long way of me saying the more money that goes into KiwiSaver is money that's under the government's control, not yours. Right. And I'd prefer that we had more flexibility. So you're better off paying off your mortgage than having that money sitting in a KiwiSaver account.
1: Yeah, fair points. I mean, I come from Singapore and I understand that we had a compulsory citizens provision fund, you know, compulsory payments from employees as well as employers. And sure, you definitely felt the pinch in your weekly budgets. But the idea of saving for a rainy day, it should be something each individual chooses. Is that your sense?
7: Oh, I think there's a place for KiwiSaver. Right. I think, you know, I've got no problem with it. I sort of myself feel that 3% is about right.
1: Okay.
7: I think the party's pushing for it to go to a total of 12%. So 6% from you and me and 6% from our employer. That's one is an extra cost on business and it's tough out there.
1: Yeah.
7: Also, it's removing some of my flexibility. So yes, they have the scheme, but as they try to force more and more of your income into it, you're actually losing the flexibility around your own investment choices.
1: Yeah.
7: And I know it's a simple example, but you're better off paying off your mortgage than waiting till 65 is, you know, a critical thing for me. And the other is, and look, it's a political point, Davina, I think, is that Labor have come out and said, well, actually, the employee can take effectively a break, but the employer has to keep contributing.
1: Right.
7: And you go, well, that's not really KiwiSaver anymore. That's just, again, another added cost on an employer. It doesn't make sense to me.
1: And the impact on productivity as well. And then, you know, flowing on from this idea about preparing for our retirement, I wondered, I'd love to get your thoughts and perhaps a review on where we are at in New Zealand with looking after our elders as a nation, as communities. We are 1 month away from the 5th anniversary of the End of Life Choice Act taking effect. Could you give us a recap, an overview of what's happened in the past 5 years?
7: Yeah, well, look, I think in some ways New Zealand does well looking after its elderly. Mm-hmm. That's mainly at a family level. Obviously, the Crown, the government pumps in enormous amounts of money, particularly through superannuation, as you say. It's universal, but, you know, if your means test it, that's a whole bureaucracy busily sorting things out. So there's that. I mean, in terms of healthcare overall for our elderly, it's actually pretty good. There's always more money, Davina, that could be put into the health budget. Certainly a lot more needs to be done in the palliative care space.
1: Yes.
7: I mean, obviously your listeners will know and your viewers, you know, palliative care is for all and everyone. But, you know, a lot of people more aged access it. There isn't that universal or ease of access. In fact, I had a bill in the Parliament years ago looking to actually increase the funding, which sadly never got drawn out of the biscuit tin, which is sort of the story of my life. That's an aside. But look, on the euthanasia front, I think we'd be deluded if we did not think pressure will build to embrace euthanasia or physician-assisted suicide if the country is facing further and further pressure from those who are aged. And one just needs to look at Canada at the moment and the horrifying things happening there. And New Zealand's no different. In the 5 years, we've just seen the expansion of euthanasia. More and more people choosing that route every quarter, every year. It just keeps increasing. And as we also know, and I suspect it will come before the Parliament, the new Parliament, a push to force, I would argue coerce, doctors and nurses to be involved, that they can't exercise full conscience rights. And there's a push too to expand who can get access to it. And so, yeah, again, I think unfortunately it will be seen as one of the tools, could I put it that way, Davina, to manage ageing.
1: Yeah, it's quite a brutal way to look at it, to think that the cost of ageing has come so high it's going to end up costing people their lives.
7: Yeah. Oh, when I was chairing the select committee many years ago that was looking into the question of euthanasia, I think it was the Nurses Union. And I might have the exact group wrong, but I think I'm correct. But long and short, they said that this would help save money in the health system by euthanizing people. It was one of those moments where I think all of us on the committee went, what? Did they just say the silent piece out loud? So, again, I don't think that's the motivation for most people, and I don't think even those who are pro-euthanasia, but I think we need to acknowledge that it is a mindset for some.
1: Yeah.
7: And, you know, we do know a lot of people at the end of their lives, whether they're old or not, do think they're a burden. Oh, look, just let me go. I'm a burden. I'm chewing up the inheritance. I'm wasting the taxpayers' money. It's a reality. that is there. And so I think it will become, as I say, part of the equation around the aging question here in New Zealand.
1: Yeah, and it's so upsetting in some ways, you know, in many ways, to think that it comes down to a calculated cost like this. But for our viewers and our listeners today, how would you encourage them to read up about these various policies and maybe even prioritize some of the different party policies as they look at how they're going to vote this election?
7: Oh, great question for Family First, because, of course, we have put together what we call Value Your Vote. In fact, you can go to the website, valueyourvote.nz, and read online there and get copies. And copies of what? Basically, it's a breakdown, Davina, of the voting records of the party leaders and all the members of Parliament. Across the issue, you'd expect something like Family First to be interested in. So obviously, the likes of euthanasia, but around marriage, conversion therapy, abortion, drug prostitution, all the good stuff. We review the voting record. So, you know, individuals, your viewers and listeners can go in and say, get it online. They can order copies, you know, get a few more for your church or community group, share it around. It just sort of helps inform to actually understand. And I would make this very quick point. These conscience votes often show you the character of a person. When it comes to tax policies and hospital spends and education, most MPs vote according to their party. All the National MPs vote one way, all the Labour MPs another. But when you get onto these conscience issues, the MPs vote as individuals. And so you can see the content of their character, if you will, in the way that they vote. So that's a great resource. And wider than that, obviously, what you guys are doing at REMA, wider media, I just encourage people to read, talk with family, and, you know, where they can, go to these candidate meetings, go and see who's actually running.
1: Yes. Yes, I love that. Get to know your politicians, your potential politicians, and the character. I think that's a hugely important point. Thank you, Simon, for your insights, for your wisdom on this. Have a blessed morning.
7: Thanks, Davina.
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1: Good morning, everyone. Kia ora te whanau and a warm welcome to Thoughts and Comments on Shine TV and Rima Media. I'd love to hear from you if you are watching or listening. Just drop us a line and let me know that so far what we've discussed has resonated. Or if you've got more questions, I'd love to get those too. The number to text is 8168. Start your message with the keyword comments. I was about to say Shine. I'm originally a Shine girl, and welcoming Justin Smith to the Shine studio.
2: Kia ora, Davina. It is a privilege to be in this beautiful abode that you have here.
1: Well, you know, it's kind of, I feel like it's Andrew Urquhart's space and I'm an interloper here. I almost blend in with the furniture. But, you know, we've been talking this morning about retirement, but now we're going to kind of pivot a little and look at the next generation. You've got hope for us, Justin.
2: Yeah, absolutely. I mean, everything that's been spoken about this morning is obviously so topical, yeah. Super relevant of where we're at in the election cycle. But specifically, as a parent of children, you know, this is a conversation that I've been having a lot, especially this year.
1: Sorry, you've been talking to your children who are sub 20. They're like, what, 15, I think? 14. Yeah. You've already been talking to them about retirement.
2: Yeah, absolutely, because it is so important, but more so because, you know, as the... Here at Rima Media, my role is digital media and podcasts, which means I am the de facto sort of internet, you know, nerd of my entire family.
1: Right.
2: And so I am just so in this space with not only the amazing suite of information that's out there and available, but also this such amazing tools that enable you to help, you know, with your children. So for me, I have a 16-year-old, 12, and then a 5-year-old. Wow. So... down that end, there's not too much finance going on.
1: But maybe a piggy bank, perhaps.
2: Yes, yes, absolutely. And of course, it's Pink, my beautiful daughter. But, you know, for our boys, they're right in that age where they're starting to develop agency. You know, for all parents, you know, when you have children at this age, they're starting to sort of leave the nest. And especially in the modern day economy, it's as it has always been, it's mom, dad, can I get $10 to buy XYZ or... can you top up my bus card? And, you know, teaching our children the value of money at this stage and even earlier is just such a no-brainer. No matter, you know, where we sit in terms of our own household income, they're all really boils down to some fundamental key values and principles. And the main thing really is habits for our children, such that, you know, when they get into the world, go and start getting a job and have to actually really concern themselves with KiwiSaver or superannuation if it's there or not. You know, they're working on a foundation of actually a little bit of understanding that'll put them in good stead, you know, for their future.
1: It sounds like such responsible parenting. You know, God has given us these precious tamariki to steward. You know, they're ours, but we've got them for some time.
2: Yes.
1: And you're teaching them a love, the values and the principles, not just of good Christian living, but ethical and responsible financial literacy.
2: Yeah, but it's such a scriptural thing too. You know, so many conversations that I've had in the past in church, you know, and it's true. It's not that money is the root of all evil. Right. Rather, it's the pursuit of money, you know, at the cost of anything else.
1: Right.
2: Or
1: and
2: it's
1: the greed.
2: The love of money above all else is what is truly evil. But actually, you know, there is so much in the holy tomb that sits here behind me, you know, in the Bible that educates us about how we should be really good, wise, faithful stewards of the resources that have been given to us.
1: Absolutely.
2: Not just, you know, the environment around us, but financial as well. So I've got a few of my favorite
1: Please
2: here.
1: Please share us your tips.
2: So Ecclesiastes, my personal favorite book, you know, the writer says, send your grain across the seas and in a time, profits will flow back to you. But divide your investments among many places, for you do not know what risks might lie ahead.
1: You're talking about a diverse sharesies portfolio or something.
2: It's literally that, right? These aren't, you know, diversification of index funds and ETFs and bonds, commodities, all of these things that, you know, we are slowly getting equipped with in this day and age. They're not new principles at all. These are really base fundamental values that have, like I say, been in scripture for over 3,000 years. And similarly in Proverbs, whoever gathers money little by little makes it grow. Mm. You know, that's the compounding interest conversation that I know you love, for example.
1: Oh, yes, times points or whatever. But, you know, I'm quite interested, you know, as a digitally savvy dad, other than that principles, and I guess the principles that you say remain the same, it's not just spending, it's not just saving, but it's also donating as Christians, you know, as people of the church. What tools do you use to educate your children and not just teach them responsibly, but also reassure yourself that they are taking on board your lessons?
2: Oh, this is brilliant. So there's a whole host of tools, but I want to hang on the giving thing for just a minute, because that's a fantastic example. You know, using the suite of tools that my wife and I have implemented various over the years, the giving one was super important to us because, you know, as a family, we really aspire to be generous and to take a portion of what it is that we have, be it our time or money, and give to those around us, more than just our family. Mm. And as an example, for our children, you know, we help them set up when they receive money. For them, for the vast majority, it's been the small sort of pocket money that we give them, and effectively mandated that a portion of what you receive, you will put aside, you know, for long term, you know, effectively to put into their little kids' sharesies, single dollar amounts, but it's, you know, educating them, exposing them to those habits. The giving one was really important. We put that aside and said, look, there are so many amazing charities and organizations and need that exists out there. And they held out for about a year because they didn't know if they wanted to invest in the Ugandan Skate Society, where they're doing amazing work, you know, in Africa through the vehicle of skateboarding, to help lift these impoverished kids out of, you know, their situation. There's so many amazing things out there, but we had an opportunity that came across our whānau where we knew of a child here locally in Auckland who was really going through it. And our children suggested, hey, this child we know is interested in skateboarding, one of our beloved family interests. Are we able to use our giving money to buy a full kit, your skateboard, wheels, helmet, knee pads for this kid? It was like, yes, that's exactly what that, you know, we are called to do. Mm. Taking that portion of money that you boys have developed a discipline to put there, knowing full well it'll be for someone else. Mm. And they were able to effectively change this kid's, you know, life for just a small amount. And it was just one of the many, you know, times that they've been able to implement these things and see firsthand the benefit, you know, of why it is that we do those sorts of things.
1: Oh my gosh, must have been a proud mum and dad moment right there.
2: Yeah, it was.
1: And I love the idea that, you know, you're teaching them not just to save, not just to spend for themselves, but also invest in somebody else's lives. And thank you for your encouragement that we should not be afraid or concerned about retirement and not worry about it, but plan for it.
2: Yeah.
1: Be prudent with our resources. Thank you for the encouragement, and also not to be afraid of using digital tools for that.
2: Yeah, absolutely. There is so many that exist out there. Yeah. The world of YouTube is filled with information, and like I say, there's so many financial apps out there. Mm. Retail investment platforms are now more accessible than ever, and so I'm personally incredibly hopeful for the future for this next generation who are actually entering into the space where they will have a really long lead time to be able to use all of these things.
1: Well, head of digital media and podcasts, I sense a podcast in that. but thank you for your time this morning, Justin.
2: No worries.
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1: Kia ora te whānau, morena a te mare. We are coming up to 12 o'clock. It's been a wonderful 2 hours so far on the Thoughts and Comments show, but we are not done yet. We have got the very wise Reverend Dr. Stuart Lang joining us from the New Zealand Christian Network. Good morning, Reverend Dr. Lang.
8: Kia ora.
1: I think for ease, I might just call you Stuart, if that's okay.
8: No, that'll be fine.
1: Yeah, it's so wonderful to have you on the show with us tonight. Mm. And surprise, it's me, not Andrew, today. He's unwell, so appreciate your prayers
8: nice
1: for him.
8: Change.
1: We've been talking so far on the show this morning about retirement planning as a country and, you know, tips and advice, what looking for from our politicians for their policies. Mm. But I wondered, would you have any more scriptural thoughts to share on how we can approach retirement as individuals and as people of faith? Because in the Bible, I'm not very good with my scripture references, but I think it's somewhere in Matthew that it, you know, encourages not to worry about the future.
8: Matthew 6 in the Sermon on the Mount.
1: Yes.
8: Just let me look at my Bible.
1: I love it.
8: Do not be anxious about your life or what you shall eat or drink or et cetera, right?
1: Yes.
8: Yes. So Matthew 6, verse 25.
1: That's it.
8: Yeah.
1: Yeah, so, you know, from that, while the Bible encourages us and reassures us not to worry about tomorrow, because even the flowers of the field don't care how they are clothed, they just are, and the birds are fed and feathered. What's God telling us, though? Is it just hands off, or should we plan for the future?
8: I think the whole passage there about... Yeah. You know, not serving two masters, putting God first, you know.
1: Yes.
8: Seek the kingdom of heaven first and all the other things will be. But no, we're also, like, you just need to look at the Proverbs and you know, being just sensible and making provision and not being extravagant and all these common sense things that God gave us that reason. But at the end of the day, we're in the Lord's hands.
1: Yes.
8: And this life is not all it is. We, you know, our future is in God's hands. So just be sensible and make proper plans, you know, in terms of finances. But at the end of the day, it's God in whom we trust, not in dollars or plans that we make.
1: Absolutely. That is so reassuring. Thank you so much, Stuart. I mean, we serve a faithful God who will not leave us high and dry. And I guess we just need to tune our ears to his promptings. And you mentioned something too, you know, while planning sensibly, we should not put these things ahead of our relationship with God and his desires for our life. So that takes us to the priorities for not just our values, but also our day-to-day living. And I think that's going to be really important as we come into election and voting season. What are your thoughts on how we prioritize
8: that? Well, it's interesting the way the debates about who we should vote for, it's not been cast in a very Christian way. Mm. I mean, last night, the argy-bargy between the two Chrises.
1: Yeah.
8: Essentially, I'm great, you're junk. Mm.
1: Yeah, it's almost like a roast session, right? You know, when
8: it wasn't very edifying.
1: No.
8: our plans are perfect, yours are hopeless, and always the other one's to blame for anything. But talking about financial management, you see, financial management is important. And we can have our views on who might do that better. And the truth is, both of them no doubt were saying some things that are true and some things which are, shall we say, an interpretation. But I think when we come to the election as Christians, there are other things we need to think about than just financial management. I think we need to ask, what are the policies or even the values of the different people in the different parties, and who are they serving? What's their character? What's their worldview? And for instance, the matter of should we be voting for what gives us the greatest amount of income and wealth and security, or should we be thinking of the whole society and all those people who are struggling? I think of people I know who, you know, both parents are working, the children are struggling, they struggle to pay things, and then there are other people who are more than comfortable. And there's something wrong in our society in such a country which has been blessed by God in so many ways, that so many people are struggling, and that worries me. And I think back to the Old Testament and the New Testament about, you know, helping the poor, giving, being needy, sharing, loving one another, rather than what's in it for me personally. And all the way that the so many policies are sort of like bribes, I think we just need to stand back from the way that it's framed by politicians and the policies. I mean, they're promises, some of which they could never deliver on because they're minor parties. And it's difficult for all of them. But I still think we need to kind of put it through a Christian lens. And then, you know, there's the whole thing of caring for God's creation. Yeah, we don't need to buy into the into the different ideologies on that. Let's exploit the earth to the nth degree, or put creation there as, or the environment as, you can't touch it, right? I think we need balance, but we need to think, well, what's God honoring in all this? The other thing is,
1: that's, you know, that key word you mentioned there, balance. And even when we look at, well, how are we going to look after this and who's going to look after us as a community and our environment and each other, the poor, the widows and

0: what's valuable to everybody, what would protect the rights of everybody.
1: Yes.
0: Yeah. And what sort of society, what sort of environment are we handing on to future generations?
1: Mm.
0: One of haves and have-nots, or ones where everybody gets a fair go? I'm not taking a political view. I'm completely politically non-aligned.
1: Absolutely, absolutely. And I think that it's such a good encouragement and a challenge for us to think, not just for ourselves, but of our neighbour and the less advantaged, you know, the marginalised in our society. And think about what we can do about it as well, and not just abdicate it to the government, perhaps. And also, you know, I guess finances will help us fund these things. And what you mentioned character is a really important point. And I know that there's a few advocacy groups out there, some lobby groups who've done the homework for us to compare politicians' voting records. But as we look into the future, when we look at party policies and prioritize our values, what would you encourage a Christian to prioritize as a takeaway from today?
0: Yeah, well, I think, as I said, economics are important, you know, big policies, and they've all got implications, or a lot of them do. But I do think when it comes to the moral issues, things like respect for life, whether there can be some, you know, the extremes of the abortion law can have more protections in there, some more protections in the euthanasia area. These things are not going to be wound back, but maybe they could be clawed back in certain areas. So it'd be fair enough to ask a politician, what's your view about the sanctity of life?
1: Yes.
0: Or what do you do unborn babies? Are they human?
1: Yeah, basic fundamental question. Thank you so much. It brings us back to that shared humanity and protecting the most vulnerable in society. Dr. Lang, thank you so much for your wisdom and your insights and helping us bringing it back to those fundamental questions of not just economic policy or environmental policy, but our values as Christians. God bless and thank you for your time this morning.
0: Okay, thank you. All right.
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1: Good morning and thank you for a fantastic morning on Thoughts and Comments here on Shine TV as well as Rima. It's been wonderful to have you. So far this program, we've been talking about the retirement income landscape in New Zealand, questions about KiwiSaver and superannuation. I'd also like to point you to a new mini-series we've got going on Shine, Thoughts on Politics, hosted by Andrew Urquhart. I'd just like to share a little grab from an episode with you. We've got Andrew talking with Lieutenant Colonel Ian Hudson of the Salvation Army, and I'll be right back after this.
2: Poverty seems to be on the increase. Well, we're seeing it on the increase, and very disturbing to see that and not feeling that we can deal with the situation. You know, we're the ambulance at the bottom of the cliff and so much wanting to get people out of that situation. Yeah.
3: Are we a safer society? I know a lot of people concerned about law and order and whether we live in safe and fair communities.
2: I think we're not as unsafe as what many people think. Because when you look at crime statistics over time, there isn't more crime significantly. In fact, in some areas, young people's crime was actually down over the last 10 years. But in terms of fairer, I think it's a much more unequal society, and we've seen a lot of people like homeless. We see people who don't have enough food come in, and it just doesn't seem right. It doesn't seem fair.
3: Now, as you say, you're the ambulance at the bottom of the cliff, and you can measure this through the research that you do, but also through the amount of people that are turning up that are looking for the support of the Salvation Army.
2: Yes, definitely. We see that, and we in our social policy and parliamentary unit, we've been trying to measure that as best we can with other agencies. And unfortunately, over the last 2 years, we've been carrying out 6 monthly surveys, and every time we talk to all around the country, everyone says it's getting worse each 6 months. And very disturbing. And people can see it on the street, you know. We don't have to tell people because people are seeing it on the street. And I guess we're very upset with the fact that they're talking about bringing on the move-on orders. I mean, to me, that seems like punishing the victim, you know. And we try to work to get people into housing. We try to advocate for more housing and all those sort of things. But we see the pain of... you know, what's going on there. People can't find these children. You know, 33,000 children are living in insecure or unsafe housing, severe housing deprivation. It's just not good enough.
3: When we're looking for solutions for our society, for New Zealand to be a better place, are those necessarily political solutions, do you think?
2: I think it's what we need is all of us to be involved, but I do think the government has an important part to play, and that in a way they manage our resources that we collectively attribute, you know, and we need them to get them out to the people that need it, you know. Like the fact that we have a housing, I was thinking about this the other day. I was looking at pictures of Gaza, and there was the Venezuelan earthquake.
3: Yes.
2: And I was thinking, oh, what a horrible thing. There's going to be all these people with no houses. And then I was thinking, well, we've got that here, and no earthquake, no... so it's a crisis, and what are we doing about it? And I think it's something that collectively we need to work together at, but we do need the government to show leadership, to, you know, have a strategy, put resources towards it to get this significant number of people out into to actually have a home, a base. And all of us are affected by it when that doesn't happen. But I think New Zealanders want, they believe that everyone should have the opportunity to thrive. And that's why we need to ask our politicians, our government leaders, to actually help that happen, to facilitate it.
3: Do you think that there is an equal opportunity for people to thrive, to participate in society at the moment?
2: No, I don't. I think it's more unequal than it's probably been in my lifetime. I remember, you know, I said 40 years as a Salvation Army officer, we didn't see the homelessness we're seeing now. We didn't see the lines of people coming in for food. And that isn't a whole bunch of individuals who are deficient in some way. That's a system that we've enabled or created over time that is creating this, and we need to do something about it. And I feel very strongly about that when you hear how hard it is for people to get that kind of help. One of our workers was in Auckland was trying to get somebody help. They couldn't get help through MSD, for housing support. And she ended up waiting 2 to 4 hours. And then when she got there, she got an appointment for another week out. Plus the options that she could explore weren't going to be able to be used by this person. It's a real, the system's just not enabling.
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1: Good morning, and thank you to everyone who has joined Thoughts and Comments on this surprise Wednesday midweek edition. It's not going to be a usual thing, I can assure you that. You will have Andrew back soon as he's well enough. So let's keep praying for him, for his health to improve. And I'd also like to say a big thank you to everyone who has texted in today, those who have wished Andrew well and shared your home remedies, especially Gary. And also those who've texted in on our big topic for the day. We've been looking at the retirement income landscape in New Zealand, specifically KiwiSaver and superannuation. Jo said she loved the idea from one of our guests. Just tell the kids you're moving in when you retire. And then I'd like to share this text from Ewan. He shares his experience. Having just moved from the UK, I wanted to note two things about our pensions there. It's true, we have different employer schemes, but it is possible to roll them into one. That was in response to the ex-retirement commissioner saying, it can get a little bit messy overseas, but here in New Zealand, we've got a really simple and effective KiwiSaver, employer-employee contributed savings scheme for retirement. And he also raises the question, Ewan does, about having grown an investment fund privately in the UK, there's quite a big question of what is this actually for? That is a good question. Yes, we do want a comfortable retirement, but we can't take money with us back up to the pearly gates. There's no entrance charge there other than loving Christ, following him and being baptized. So good question. What are we saving for? But from today's takeaways, I guess we can say that we actually need to start thinking about this and planning for retirement earlier than you'd expect. And shock, horror, our political parties actually agree that something needs to change as we look at how we finance an aging population and look after our elderly. But what needs to change specifically? There's some disagreement on that. Parties are also, you know, disagreeing in their questions. Whether it's eligibility for superannuation, is that means testing, or delaying the age threshold, and when will those changes come into effect? Most people say sooner rather than later. And then we also look at changes to KiwiSaver as our compulsory retirement savings scheme. We've had a range of guests saying, do we finance retirement? Do we raise employer contributions or employees? Can we afford to save for the rainy day? All great questions to ask, and I hope that you'll look back at our interviews today as we tackle this question as a country and as voters. And I'd also like to say, please join Andrew Urquhart for Thoughts on Politics tonight, 7 p.m., as he looks at justice and fairness. It's been a blast today. Thank you so much. Kakiteano.

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1: In this update, David Tamahere wants to seek compensation but is still talking with his lawyers now that the Crown's decided not to seek to retry him. In 1990, Tamahere was convicted of killing Swedish backpackers Urban Hoglund and Heidi Parkinen. But this year, the Supreme Court's ruled the trial unfair. The Crown now says after four decades, there's insufficient evidence to try him again. Tamahere says he has mixed feelings.
2: Kind of half surprised, half pissed off about it. Because I was quite happy to go to a retrial.
1: The risk of floods, droughts, storms and landslides is intensifying, with rising greenhouse gases trapping heat in the atmosphere. The Ministry for Cities, Environment, Regions and Transport's new report looks at the impacts of climate change on our natural environment, homes, infrastructure and sectors powering the economy. Claudia O'Neill has more.
3: The report notes 7 of the 10 warmest years on record occurred in the past decade. Wellington's Baring Heads recorded more than 1.5 times more carbon dioxide than pre-industrial levels. Our emissions remain high relative to our population, with agriculture and transport the leading contributors.
1: Nationals announced a plan for helping small businesses, with many of its 47 points aiming to reduce compliance costs. Business reporter Michael Sergel has the details.
4: National wants to establish a faster process for settling minor employment disputes and introduce recurring agreements for hiring seasonal staff. It wants to start a service that allows businesses to tell all government agencies about something at the same time. It's also looking to review the compulsory GST registration threshold, which has remained at $60,000 since 2009.
1: Schools could have more say over how much time they spend teaching reading, writing and maths under a Labour-led government. National introduced a mandatory hour a day of each subject and says results are already improving. Labour leader Chris Hipkins told last night's leaders debate he'd like the mandate to go, giving teachers more flexibility on how to teach. The party's education spokesperson Ginny Anderson says the government's reforms have crowded out critical thinking.
5: When you have public servants who have been captured on video saying they've been instructed to avoid the Official Information Act, that's a clear sign that the minister has waded in way too far in what our kids are learning.
1: UNICEF says children in Gaza bear the brunt of war, today passing 3 years. Tens of thousands have been killed on the strip, and UNICEF says efforts are constrained by restrictions on access, shortage of essential supplies, and a lack of funding. Communication Chief Toby Fricker, who's in Gaza, says more than 300 children have been killed since last year's ceasefire.
6: Beyond, you know, the direct harm, the living conditions are extremely challenging. You have around 800,000 children who are still displaced, with no home to go back to.
1: An Air New Zealand plane that declared a mayday as it approached Hawke's Bay Airport this morning landed safely. The flight from Auckland circled for about half an hour before finally touching down. The Rescue Coordination Centre says the pilot declared a mayday after encountering a front wheel issue, but landed and all on board disembarked safely. To sport. Probing questions in a New Zealand cricket corridor of uncertainty from Sir Richard Hadlee have forced the governing body to get on the front foot regarding why the NZ20 concept was chosen as the best pathway for the shortest format in this country. The Herald reported that in a letter dated September 20, Hadlee expressed his disappointment at the current state of NZC. Board Chair Diana Puketapu-Linden has now apologised for any expectation that the findings would be published. She says the key factor in the decision was the impact on the grassroots game and how the sale of NZ20 franchises would underpin the sport's financial future. New Zealand Rugby has confirmed the NPC final will be played on a Sunday for the first time in 28 years, or Labour Day Monday if top seeds Canterbury host. That's News and Sport. I'm Malcolm Jordan.
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8: Rema Weather.
9: Northlands, Auckland, Coromandel, also Taranaki to Wellington. Fine apart from areas of cloud, night and morning. Chance of a shower in Wellington later tomorrow. Waikato, Waitomo, the Central High Country and Bay of Plenty, mainly fine. Isolated showers tomorrow afternoon and evening. Gisborne to Wairarapa. Rain in Gisborne, fine elsewhere. Rain spreading to Hawke's Bay this afternoon. Scattered showers developing in Wairarapa tomorrow. Nelson, Marlborough and Canterbury, mainly fine. Scattered showers about South Canterbury from this afternoon. Isolated showers in North Canterbury tomorrow afternoon and evening. Buller and Grey, cloudy periods with isolated showers clearing tonight. Westland and Fiordland, rain in Fiordland, scattered showers in Westland, all clearing overnight, mainly fine tomorrow. Otago and Southland, scattered rain clearing tomorrow morning, but isolated showers tomorrow afternoon and evening.
10: From the Bible, do not let any unwholesome talk come out of your mouth, but only what is helpful for building others up according to their needs, that it may benefit those who listen. 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
11: And those words from Ephesians 4 verse 29, the verse where the band Building 429 gets their name. Well, a very good afternoon. Elmo filling in for Andrew Urquhart for the remainder of this afternoon. Davina covering for the simulcast portion of today's show, but I have the privilege of spending a couple of hours with you here on Rema. On the way for you shortly, we've got some great music coming up. We're going to hear from Tasha Layton, Brooke Lidgetwood, and a very tall man with Gary talking to Brian Head Welsh from the band Korn. A very dramatic transformation story. We're going to hear more as we explore some of the podcasts that are coming out of Rema these days. A very tall man with Gary Hoogfleet coming up in just a little bit for you. Right now, that band I mentioned, Building 429, this is Impossible here on Rema.

0: Well, if that didn't put a bit of a spring in your step, I don't know what will. Building 429 on Rima with the song Impossible, and playing that song as a re-emphasis, if you like, of the verse that we had at the top of the hour from Ephesians 429. That's the verse that gave the band their name. Coming up in just a few minutes' time, we're going to be hearing from Gary Hoogfleet on this week's episode of A Very Tall Man. Usually through the midday hour each day, Andrew will highlight one of the podcasts that we've got coming out of the Rima Media stable. And today it's Gary's podcast, A Very Tall Man, aptly named because he is very, very, very tall. He's talking to Brian Head Welsh, who is a member of the band Korn, came from a very dark past, a band that is very dark, some would say evil, but he's found faith and has a very amazing transformation story. We'll hear more about that coming up. Also an announcement for those listening in Christchurch. If you're listening to 540 AM, which is Rima's frequency in Christchurch, well, has been Rima's frequency in Christchurch, we're in the process of moving to a new frequency. 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So make a note of that. And in fact, why not retune now? I know there's a little bit of maintenance still to be done on the new frequency, so it could be on and off just a little bit. But if you tune over and it's on, you are good to go. 1503 AM, the new home for Rima in Christchurch.
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0: This is Rima with Watchmen from Brooke Ligetwood, Lauren Daigle and the New Respects. Elmo with you, filling in for Andrew Urquhart this afternoon. One of the things that Andrew has been doing over the last few weeks in this 12 o'clock hour is exploring some of the podcasts that we're producing here on Rima. And one of those is hosted by Gary Hoogfleet, a very tall man. He's the host of our overnight show here on Rima. I've been part of the team for many years, hosted a number of different shows, also hosted a TV show for a number of seasons called A Very Tall Man. And we have launched earlier this year the podcast, A Very Tall Man. There's a great archive already there if you want to check it out on the Rima Media app or wherever you get your podcasts, including all of the TV episodes. We've turned those into podcasts as well, so there's an archive of those there. But some fresh content and some interviews that Gary's done along the journey, all finding their way into this new podcast, A Very Tall Man. And episode 16 of that series, Gary sits down with Brian Head Welsh from the band Korn, a new metal band, quite a dark band, not the kind of music you would hear here on Rima, but a fascinating story of his journey to faith. This is the episode with Gary talking to Brian Head Welsh. It's A Very Tall Man here on Rima.
1: Hello and welcome to A Very Tall Man, the podcast. Now, if you love classical music, this podcast might not be for you. And if you love country music, you might want to go and listen to some George Jones. If, however, you've heard of the band Korn, that's Korn with a K, this will be of interest. Now, it's a couple of years old now, but there's a doco called Loud Crazy Love that centres on Korn lead singer Brian Head Welsh. Now, Loud and Crazy doesn't really begin to explain the story. So, allow me to introduce you to lead singer Brian Head Welsh, and he joins me now. Hey, Brian, you're in Nashville. Have you ever been to the Nashville Cowboy Church?
2: I have not. But, yeah, Nashville, Tennessee, it's funny because everyone asks me, are you trying to get into country music? You trying to be a cowboy? And I am not. There's a lot other things going on besides country music, and you know, I don't hate it like I used to in the past, but, you know, I know a lot of Southern and country people, but there's a lot of other things happening musically in Nashville. It's a fun town.
3: Brian, I did interview Joanne Cash, Johnny Cash's sister, a couple of months ago, and she was saying that the night she got saved was the night that she gave away alcohol and drugs. In fact, she can go back to the very minute in 1976, and she said from that moment she never drank or took drugs again.
2: I took my broken, chaotic, distorted life, and I just took it to Jesus, and I started saying, you know, talking to him, I'm like, look, that guy that spoke at church said that you can give people a brand new life. Are you real? How do I know if you're real? Take this stuff from me. Take these drugs from me, you know. And so I went home. I just started praying. And the pastor was cool because he would tell me, like, if you're high, come to church high. If you're into things that you shouldn't be, just keep coming. Keep learning about Christ. And the things that are harming you will not be able to stay after a certain amount of time. And so, yes, I went to church high. I prayed high. I did a lot of things high. And then one day when I was at home, I felt this you know, I was wondering if this is, you know, how do I know if it's real? Am I being brainwashed? Do they just want my money? You know, all these thoughts going through. And I was sitting in my office. I remember it like it was yesterday. And I felt an embrace come around me spiritually. I felt all these positive thoughts. It was like just God's love poured inside of me. And it gave me the faith to believe that he was real. And so I had a couple hiccups along the way, but pretty much, it was pretty soon after that I was done with it. Actually, after I felt that love and had that embrace, you know, I was pretty much done with the drugs right then, and I threw them all away. I did have, you know, a couple hiccups with drinking because I thought I could drink responsibly, but I can't. I'm a wild man when it comes to drinking. I just can't have one. So yeah, but my whole life changed. I'm a new creation. It's amazing.
3: So how did you get from Korn to church? What happened?
2: I got to tell you, I was the most functioning drug addict you'd ever meet. I was a rock star. I was traveling the world. I was trying to be the best dad I could, you know, and I was doing real estate deals, like multiplying my money, all while being a drug addict. So I was high functioning, but a lot of people could tell I was a mess. And my real estate buddies actually invited me to come to church with them. And at first I just made fun of them. You know, I was like, church is for people who are scared, you know? And, but the thing was, I was scared and I was a mess and I was broken and I needed healing. I needed freedom. And so they invited me to come. I mocked them at first. And then I decided, hey, I'll go with you. And that was that, you know, and I thought these guys were brought into my life to make me money. And God had entirely different plans.
3: So if you go back all those, and it's a few years ago now, was there a time that you worried about whether you would even survive, that maybe you were going to die?
2: Oh, yeah. And I wanted to take my own life. A big chunk of me wanted to take my own life. But, you know, I didn't have the, I don't know, I just didn't have it in me to do it. But I wish I did, you know. And so I was on drugs for 2 years, crystal methamphetamine. Towards the end of the 2 years, I convinced myself almost that my daughter's better off without me. And that if I was out of her life, you know, someone else could, like family or whatever, could raise her and take her to places that, you know, in life where she deserved. And so thank God I didn't believe those lies, you know. And I fought for myself. And yeah, I was mixing speed and Xanax and pills and everything. And so I had peers in the music industry that died from the things I was doing. And so part of me hoped that I would die from my drug, you know, concoctions. And, but, you know, I had that hope, that piece of me that said, hey, let's get off the drugs and think rationally before you do something you regret. And that part took over. And so I was on a quest to get sober. That was it. And I ended up meeting Jesus, the living God, and he came to live inside of me, and he just made my distorted, chaotic human experience, like, he made it whole again, you know? So I'm completely whole again, and life is good. It's not perfect, but life is so good just knowing him. I don't know how people get through things like the coronavirus and all these, you know, things that we see in the media with death and everything. I don't know how people do it. It's just, I would be just a depressed person, man, if I didn't have the faith that I have right now. And the relationship, it's not like I'm believing in something that and hoping it's real. It's a hope that's firm and secure. And it's a relationship. So it's really cool.
3: Brian, is it true that you believe that maybe the Lord gave you your daughter and you see her as an angel from God to get you on the straight and narrow? Was that pushing it a little bit?
2: No, I've said that before, and thank you for bringing her up. She is that light that came into the world, you know, and angel means messenger. So she was just giving me a message from God, you know, that life is worth living. And fatherhood was what woke me up. You know, God used fatherhood to get my eyes off of myself and to put my heart, you know, on somebody else. It's like somebody else matters besides me. You know, I was just a prideful rock star. And I chose that life, and I thought that my secrets would remain secret and they wouldn't affect me or anybody else because, you know, it was just my personal life. But when it came and just ruined everything that I had going, just looking at her and her beautiful, like, perfection, you know, her running around the house and looking at me like I'm her everything. And that gave me just a hope to fight for her, you know. And so once I met Jesus, though, that was the thing that gave me the biggest strength to fight for myself. So he revealed himself to me, and then me and him fought to overcome all the addictions and all everything, my anger, my rage, all that stuff. You know, me and him fought together. We worked together on it.
3: So it's not one of those salvation stories that on Thursday you were living the life of a rock star, you gave your life to Jesus on Thursday night, and on Friday everything was great.
2: No, but, you know, I did have glimpses of some of that, you know, in the Lord's realm, in the spiritual realm, it's perfection, you know, and it's like, it's perfect contentment, it's perfect pleasure, it's perfect, just everything is perfect. And so I had glimpses of that. And it was like, I would go through weeks where I was feeling just like the best version of myself ever. And then you know, I would have to deal with things because after a few weeks, the old stuff would come back up. And so, but he's God is really balanced. And so it's like he doesn't give you more than you can handle. And it's like, I feel it's like 50% trials and tribulations and difficulties and 50% just happiness and bliss and, you know, feeling his presence and everything. So it's he's a God of balance for sure.
3: Did you manage to get a good bunch of guys around you to help you in those early days in terms of like, you know, like a men's group or something, or just a bunch of guys who you could commune with?
2: Totally. I had friends. I had pastors. I remember reading something in 1 John where it says, you don't need no man to teach you, but the Holy Spirit will teach you. And I just went away and I started reading books. And as the Holy Spirit was teaching me so much, but I did need that human contact. And I did have brothers and leaders that stepped in. But when I wasn't with them, I was with the Holy Spirit learning all I can straight from God. So that's a big, important thing that I think we as humans need to grasp. It's not like we have to go, yes, we need our brothers and sisters. We need the leaders to lift us up and to help our correction and help our growth. But we need to go straight to God as well, because he is a very personal God.
3: You're such a public, high-profile person, Brian. Then you went and got baptized in Israel. And you must have known that everybody was going to see that. Was that an important thing for you to do personally and also collectively as far as the rest of the world was concerned, to see that?
2: You know, I found something like worth dying for. I found the meaning of life. So people were calling me a drug addict that had one too many trips, start thinking I'm seeing Jesus and all that. And then people were saying this and that. And I was like, you know what? I'm never going to change. I found what I'm looking for, like that U2 song. Still haven't found what I'm looking for, but I found what I was looking for. Not even know I was looking for it. I didn't know I was looking for Jesus, but I found the meaning of life. So yeah, to go public with it, it was like, I just remember reading the Bible going, okay, so I'm supposed to do this, so I'm going to do that. And some of it wasn't easy to go at the church. CNN, the big news network, was there in America, and MTV and everything. And my parents were in the front row, and all this was being filmed. And I'm telling everyone how much of a speed addict I was, because I was such a closet drug addict. And so that was hard. But I was like, I am going to shout it from the rooftops, because I found what life is all about, and I'll never stray from it. I knew right then that I was in for forever, for a lifetime and forever.
3: Hey, Brian, one of the things in the documentary that moved me personally quite a lot was seeing you praying for a bunch of guys after a concert. And to me, that was just a phenomenal moment. A bunch of guys who don't look like me, they look more like you, and there they were together praying with you. I thought that was just amazing.
2: Yeah, thank you. I'm just bringing it to them, man. And it's, I mean, what better place to be, right? It's like so many people in, you know, stay in that Christian bubble and just kind of do outreaches, and that stuff is cool and it works and God uses that. But I think he's going to be doing this new thing where he's blending people into society. We're not better than anybody else. You know, all we did is meet Jesus and had the revelation and the veil removed to see that he's real. And so I think if we're blended in to society in certain ways, then, I mean, that's how Jesus can come out of us and touch people.
3: One of the things that I've never been able to do, mainly because I've been scared silly, and that's get a tattoo. In the documentary, there's a clip of you. It looks like you're getting a tattoo of a cross on your chest. That looked like an incredibly painful thing.
2: Well, the smart guy here decided that he was going to get tattooed 3 days in a row. And so that was like the third day. And I didn't realize that the pain endorphins completely just demolish after a tattoo. And so I thought I was able to keep going. And so I learned pretty quickly, you know, wait a few months between tattoos. You're not Jesus, you know. It was crazy. And yes, it was very painful. That shot was so painful. I went into the bathroom after that because I wanted to punch the tattoo artist. And I'm like, wait, I paid him to do this. Why am I mad at him?
3: I would imagine that you must find yourself in this really difficult position because the guys that you used to live with will look at you and go, wow, he's turned into a crazy man. And then there's all the Christian community, some of them who maybe look, you know, nice jacket, tie, and they go, man, he can't be a real Christian. Look what he looks like.
2: Exactly. You know what? I had rejection issues in my past. And so every bit of this, being rejected from my fans in the rock world at first, being rejected from a lot of Christians, and I'm sitting there going, all my rejection issues came to the surface. And, you know, things got to come to the surface in order for us to get healed. And so God used it to heal me from rejection. And I just remember feeling like God was just in my life and I'm feeling rejected. And he's going, well, you have me. And so it was a funny thing to where like, I'm all you need. We will get through this and I'll turn it around for good. And so now a lot of more people accept me, you know, and they see what's happening. So, but it was hard at first.
3: So how's it going with your daughter these days? Because in the documentary, it started off pretty good when you and her were young, but then she got to 15, 16, and it seems like the wheels fell off for a while. What's happening now?
2: Yeah, it was difficult because, you know, I had done everything to get her in the right place. When I left Korn, I left the rock stardom, then I became a single dad full time. And so I tried to raise her right, but I did have issues for a few more years after coming to Jesus, you know. I mean, big issues, not just little small issues, but like just getting really mad and angry and full of rage. And she saw some and heard some things, like heard me beating up my walls, knocking holes in walls and whatnot, and just losing my temper, even with her. And so I did the best I could. She knew I loved her, but I had issues. And her mom being gone, her whole life came out when she turned into a teenager, and she needed to deal with those issues, and I didn't know how to help her. I tried to get some counselors and people to talk to, and that helped. That was like putting a Band-Aid on it. It wasn't like the real deep work that God wanted to do. So she's doing very good now. She's almost graduated with college, and she went to a boarding school that was very therapeutic and helped her. And so I'm so proud of her. She's almost 22 years old and out of college. So she's doing so good, and she loves God, and she's really happy.
3: Brian, it must have been the most wonderful thing to see your parents' journey in faith from not being Christians or nominal Christians and have a relationship with Jesus Christ. That must be amazing for you.
2: Yeah, totally. My dad was like from the school of hard knocks, man. He was, you know, the old school, just working hard his whole life and prideful, you know. And so just to see him, you know, my bass player in Korn, I showed him a video of my dad getting baptized, and he started crying because he's known him his whole life. And he said, wow, he goes, I can't believe a man in his 70s would humble himself and just get baptized and give his life to God after a whole life living without God. So God can do anything, man. And yeah, I'm so blown away. They're very dedicated to their church. It's just funny because they thought I was a crazy Jesus freak at first. And now they're like door greeters at church, and it's like, ooh, blows my mind.
3: Now tell me, how do you deal with the forgiveness and shame thing? I know we're supposed to forgive other people 70 times 7 and so on, but I look at some of the things that have happened in my life, and I go, man, I don't know why I ever did that and how I did that, and I have difficulty sometimes in forgiving myself.
2: You know, it's a thing that we choose. God's forgiven us. Jesus has forgiven everything. And we have to choose to forgive ourselves, and we don't always feel it. And that's where the healing comes in place, because it's like he heals us from a lot of wounding that we got done to ourselves, but he also heals us of the things that we've done to others and the guilt and the shame and just the pain that we've caused ourselves and others. He has to come in. So the thing is, by faith, we forgive others and forgive ourselves. And then as we walk this out, we begin to feel forgiven. And so I feel pretty good about myself, you know. And it's taken years, though. It was not easy. I had a lot of chances to walk away from this. I stood the test of faith, and I didn't quit, you know. But I did take a few breaks and said, Lord, I'm going on vacation. I don't feel like talking to you for a while. But he always drew me back to him with kindness, you know.
3: So what's happening going forward, the next 5-10 years, you're staying with Korn again?
2: I don't know. Everything is a faith walk. And so I feel like I'm supposed to be there now, and it's amazing. And those guys I grew up with, and so just, they're my brothers, you know. And it's all about the music. It's not about groupies or drugs or getting wasted. It's just about the music and connecting with the fans. So I see myself being there for a while longer, you know. And the older I get, I don't want my body to break down from jumping or crazy on stage and whatnot. So we'll see what happens. Whatever the Lord has for me, he'll lead me.
3: So tell me, Brian, why did you do the documentary? When I watch it, I can find myself getting tense. So I just can't imagine what you must think when you watch it back.
2: The good news is that we're past all that. And so we wanted to put the movie and story out because we wanted to help people that were struggling like I was, and struggling in a family sense like me and my daughter were. And so to show that no matter how dysfunctional you are, if you walk with God through it, then he can carry you through it and give you a brand new life and a brand new family life too. So we just show the worst of the worst and see how God brought us through and healed us, and just in hopes that people would see that they can have it for themselves.
3: Brian, you talked a little bit earlier on about things that you're learning from the Bible. How important is Bible study to you these days?
2: It's really important, you know. The first like 5 years, say, I was devouring that.

0: like a springboard for us, and it's supposed to springboard us into a relationship. And so the realness of the Father and the Son and the Holy Spirit, quickens us and reveals himself to us by the Holy Spirit and reveals Jesus and reveals the Father God. So, I mean, I got so into it after that. But there was a few times where it felt like, an old book, and I'm like, I just pushed through it. I kept going. I kept going. And so God is faithful. It says that he searches for hearts that completely are his. And so I wanted to show myself that I was really going after this. And so, and he was faithful to just unlock the mysteries, There's a lot of mysteries in there that he wants to reveal.
1: Hey, Brian, thanks very much for not only making the documentary and putting it out there for all of us to see. It's inspirational.
2: I'm going to have a cup of tea and a ginger nut after that, I think. What a story. An incredible story of redemption. My guest this week, Brian Head Welsh, lead singer from the heavy metal band Korn. 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
3: That is Gary and his conversation with Brian Head Welsh from the band Korn here on Rima. 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Once a week, a new episode drops, and some great conversations there from Gary. It's more than just a clever name. He is actually a very tall man. Coming up in just a moment, so we're going to hear music from Tasha Layton here on Rima.
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0: I got you. It's Danny Gokey here on Rima. It's just past 10 to 1, the latest in news, sport and weather details coming up for you in just a few minutes' time. And after 1 o'clock, we're getting to some great teaching. It's Focus on the Family. This is a great one for couples. Part 2 of the message titled Deciphering the Secret Language of Your Spouse's Heart. That sounds like something that is certainly useful for all of us. That's on the way after 1. Coming up next, it's Chris Tomlin and Thank You, Lord, after this here on Rima.
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7: 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You need to escape to Crystal Mountain.
8: 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Check out Dinosaur Gully and the Animal Park on the express train. Try out the Speedy Gonzales roller coaster. Travel by elevator to the Crystal Mine Museum. The kids will love it. Escape to Crystal Mountain, 80 Candia Road, Swanson, Auckland. 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

0: the Rema Media News Desk across Aotearoa and streaming online at rema.co.nz. 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
1: In this update, police are close to wrapping up a major reinvestigation of more than 50 child protection and adult sexual assault cases, with two men charged. This follows concerns raised in May around the handling of a historical sexual abuse case in Northland by Detective Inspector Kevin Verry. Kate Rickard has the details.
2: Police have discovered 11 cases involving further alleged offending after initial reports. 42 of the reopened cases relate to offending against children, while 12 relate to adult sexual assault. Police expect further prosecutions on top of two men charged in the far north. A review into police systems will be completed by the end of this month.
1: Nationals launched a 47-point small business plan that puts GST under the microscope. It would review the compulsory business threshold for goods and services tax, unchanged on $60,000 since 2009. Labor's campaigning to lift it to $80,000. National also wants to allow simultaneous notifications to government agencies to avoid duplicating paperwork. Leader Chris Luxon says how businesses deal with the government is stuck in the 90s.
3: And we're still having to get rid of telexes and, you know, gazetting and newspapers and fax machines.
1: Three former National MPs are the big winners in NZ First Party list just out. Political reporter Ethan Griffiths has more.
4: Current MPs Shane Jones, Casey Costello and Mark Patterson take second, third and fourth ranking respectively, behind frontman Winston Peters at one. Former National MPs take the next three spots, Alfred Nardo fifth, Michael Laws sixth and Hariti Hapango Brownlee seventh. Former FMA chair Craig Stobo has been placed eight, with former All Black captain Tane Randall on nine.
1: And on last night's One News variant poll, the party would have 12 MPs in Parliament. The long saga of David Tamahere's double murder conviction could have another chapter. In 1990, Tamahere was convicted of killing Swedish backpackers Urban Hoglund and Heidi Parkinen. But this year, the Supreme Court's ruled the trial unfair. The Crown says it won't pursue a second trial, with evidence now insufficient. David Tamahere says he's talking with his lawyers about compensation.
5: I'd like to do it at the level that was around when I first got convicted.
1: An Auckland woman recovering from a double mastectomy says delays for crucial breast cancer test results are embarrassing and awful. The Herald reports Robin Samasoni initially had a partial mastectomy in June. Tissues taken during the procedure were sent for checks, labelled urgent samples. The gold standard is 48 hours, but Samasoni says she waited 3 weeks.
6: In the still of the night, when everyone's sleeping, you're Googling what's going on, why is it delayed, what's gone wrong, and so you're not prepared for what did come next.
1: To sport and a shot at redemption for Warriors second rower Jacob Laban. The 22-year-old stoked to be selected in the 23-strong Kiwi squad for the upcoming World Cup. After the Warriors were bundled out of the NRL playoffs with back-to-back losses, Laban feels he has a point to prove.
7: I knew that those two games I didn't play the way I wanted to play, and it just sucks that we ended our season short, but moved on it pretty quick, sort of had to, and then just stay ready for Kiwis.
1: New Zealand cricket has outlined the reasons for choosing NZ20 as the best short-form option. Criticised for a lack of detail, NZC stressed the sale of the six teams will fund grassroots initiatives while giving players more pathways and fans more access to high-quality matches. That is news and sport. I'm Raylene Ramsey.
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9: Rema Weather.
10: Northlands, Auckland, Coromandel, also Taranaki to Wellington. Fine apart from areas of cloud, night and morning. Chance of a shower in Wellington later tomorrow. Waikato, Waitomo, the Central High Country and Bay of Plenty, mainly fine. Isolated showers tomorrow afternoon and evening.